0: Lebanon's southern suburbs were bombarded by Israel for the first time since a ceasefire was announced on April 17th. The Associated Press visited the scene of the strike, where emergency responders were searching a pile of rubble next to another building that was damaged. Israeli Prime Minister Benjamin Netanyahu's office says the strike targeted a commander in Hezbollah's Radwan force. I'm Jennifer King.
1: The FBI has searched the Virginia State Senate leader's hometown office and her neighboring cannabis shop. Wednesday's action brings into public view what was described as a years-long corruption investigation. The searches at Democratic Senator L. Louise Lucas's office and cannabis business are part of a corruption inquiry. On Wall Street, the Dow by 612 points, more at townhall.com.
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1: Stocks surge and oil prices drop. We hear more on today's record market activity from business correspondent Seth Soutel reporting from New York City.
4: Oil prices sank and stock markets rallied worldwide, along with hopes that a deal is getting closer to allow tankers to deliver crude from the Persian Gulf again. The S&P 500 climbed 1.5% Wednesday. The Dow rose 612 points. That's about 1.2%. The Nasdaq Composite rose 2%. Brent crude fell almost 8% to nearly $101 a barrel. That's still far higher than the roughly $70 a barrel Brent was trading at before the war with Iran started. AMD jumped more than 18%. The company said it was seeing strong demand for its chips and AI applications. Seth Soutel, New York.
1: News and analysis always available at townhall.com. From Washington, I'm Keith Peters reporting. Different towns have different ways of having fun and drawing tourists.
5: In Taiwan, you will find the community of Fenglin. City leaders there decided there had to be a way to draw people. While some cities have auto racing, horse racing, dog racing, not Fenglin. Nope, Fenglin has embraced snail racing. Boy, there's excitement. No word on if the snails have little teeny tiny jockeys on them. We did learn the first snail race got underway in 2023. And one of these days, officials hope one of the snails might win. Jason Walker reporting.
1: Mexico City is sinking nearly 10 inches every year, making it one of the world's fastest sinking metropolitan areas. That's according to newly released satellite imagery from NASA. The sprawling megalopolis with a population of some 22 million was built upon an ancient lake bed. More at townhall.com.
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11: Opinions expressed on the following program are not necessarily those of KSCO staff, management, or advertisers. If something is said with which you disagree, please let us know by writing to us at comments@ksco.com.
12: 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And now, on with the show.

0: We are hanging out today with Tom. If you want to join us, the best way to do it might be to send us a text or email, because we have so much stuff to cover. Tom, I want to thank you for joining us here. It has been a blast so far, and I know we've got a whole lot of other things to talk about. Before we move on to phone calls, let's cover a few things that I know you really want to cover today. I was asking you earlier about Mythos, and you said that we would get to that at some point today.
1: Right. I don't know how many people have heard of it. It was an event that happened on April 6th.
0: This year?
1: Yeah. Yeah, so that's like it's super,
0: 2 weeks ago.
1: Yeah, it's super new. And everybody's panicked. But let me put that. That's the teaser.
0: Okay. All right. You got me because, hooked. I'm
1: because
0: listening.
1: What I haven't done is explained large language models, which is what? That's the name of everything you use.
0: Okay.
1: Gemini, Claude, all that. They're called large language models.
0: Is that really AI or is that a different thing?
1: It's AI.
0: Okay.
1: I've skipped a few things here, like the definition of AI and all the different types of AI. There's tons of different types of AI, right? There's evolutionary computation. There's machine learning. There's tons of them. If you go to Wikipedia and look up AI, mm-hmm. your eyes will bleed, right?
0: Really?
1: Yeah. I mean, there's so many different types of AI.
0: Okay.
1: Now, it doesn't even summarize those. I couldn't find it. But I've seen an outline before that's a couple pages long of all the different, you know, the family tree of AI. And one of the things that I taught was I've taught neural networks before, but the main thing I taught was evolutionary computation, which is a totally different way of doing AI. You actually solve problems by evolving the solutions, just like Darwinian evolution. Yeah, let's say you wanted to build a robot arm controller, right?
0: Mm-hmm.
1: You want it to go from point A to point B, and you do that, and you control the motors and do whatever, and the AI can has the ability to control the motors to try to do that, right?
0: Mm-hmm.
1: And so you generate 100 random arm controllers, and they're all going to be doing completely wrong, going backwards and forwards and overshooting and doing everything possible.
0: Mm-hmm.
1: But one or two of them are better than the other ones. And so you kill all the other ones. They die, just like evolution. And then you either use those two that did a little better, and in some evolutionary computation, you mate the two together. So they kind of share ideas.
0: Mm-hmm.
1: And then you then populate the new, another 100, based on those guys with some randomness associated with it. But they basically are similar to the original guys. I mean, so the two good guys.
0: Okay.
1: And then you do the same thing. Then you test those. And out of that, 5 or 6 might be better than the others. You kill the other ones, and you let these guys improve a little bit. And so it's this idea of evolution. You keep the guys that were pretty good. You modify them a little bit, right?
0: Mm-hmm.
1: Randomly or more intelligently. And then, believe it or not, after 200 generations, you have a perfect robot arm controller. And you have, and you didn't write the code. So that's one form of AI. I'm just trying to let everybody know that this LLM is just one narrow place of AI. Right, with neural networks. Now, it's an important one, right?
0: Mm-hmm.
1: So let me just explain really quick how LLMs work.
0: Okay.
1: Right, and I'm going to gloss over this. It's way oversimplified.
0: Okay.
1: But basically, when you train it, we're talking training right now. When you train it, all you want is it reads something, and you want it to predict, as it's reading, you want it to predict the next word. That's all you're asking it to do.
0: Okay.
1: If it gets the next word prediction correct based on the text you're reading, then it gets a reward. Just like dog training. If it gets it wrong, it gets a punishment. Now, what's the reward? The reward is it strengthens. Remember I told you that everything is numbers,
0: mm-hmm.
1: is analog numbers. So it'll say, oh, you did a good job. I'm going to increase a little bit the probability of you guessing that word. So next time, you'll really guess it. You'll be even more sure that this is the right word. If you get it wrong, it penalizes it and says, I'm going to make this, the word you chose, less likely to be picked next time when I ask you to pick the next word, right? Mm-hmm. So that it's less likely,
0: mm-hmm.
1: right? And you do this millions of times. And that's how, so that's all LLMs do is predict the next word. Now, you go like, now there's stuff underneath, right?
0: Okay.
1: To make that a little more, it creates a an n-dimensional model. Don't think three dimensions, but think 12,000 dimensions of word space, and it connects those together. So if you say the cat, my cat is soft or whatever, right? It says, okay, the cat is soft. And it, I'm sorry, if you ask it what the cat is my cat is what, you know, and. So if it says soft, you reward it. If it says and you said, oh, no, my cat likes to purr, you know, if you say that. Well, it's like, okay, if the text that it was reading says it was likes to purr, then it'll encourage that one, and it'll discourage the soft,
0: mm-hmm.
1: right?
0: Mm-hmm.
1: But you get the idea.
0: Yes,
1: but
0: I
1: there's
0: do.
1: Billions of places where it says what cats are. Mm-hmm. So it just aggregates all those together. But it's basically creating a world model so of the world by associating words. So these are concepts, right? Soft is a concept,
0: mm-hmm.
1: right? And so it's these groups of associations, right, that give it the world model, that give it how to think. Because you have a world model inside your
0: sure.
1: head. You
0: yeah.
1: know, so does that make sense?
0: Yeah,
1: I mean,
0: absolutely.
1: The world model isn't too. I mean, that's not a hard concept, I don't think.
0: No,
1: but so it's all it's doing is grouping these associations together, and that's how it gets that. Now, are we surprised that it's so good at doing real AI stuff? Yes. Who would have thought that just simply predicting the next word, right, and reading every article in the world, right, on the internet? Would result in something so intelligent and tricky, right, and smart. I mean, I wouldn't have thought that, but
0: right.
1: it just happened. Now, one of the big there were several game changers that made this happen. One was that computers got fast enough finally, right? The GPUs we talked about,
0: mm-hmm.
1: they can train super-de-duper-de-duper fast. So that happened, and then the next thing that happened was the internet being ubiquitous. Now there's all the information there to build a real-world model, right? Before the internet, there was, you know, what you can't have it read books. It couldn't read, you know. It's like, but now it had all this readily available text to build a world model from. So two things happened: gigantic database and speed to be able to process it correctly.
0: Kind of like what the printing press did for humanity,
1: yeah, exactly.
0: for humans.
1: So it was just the perfect storm, you know, with those things. And then a few tricks along the way. And the last trick that happened was called attention. There's a paper, I think it's called All You Need Is Attention.
0: Mm-hmm.
1: And what it to simplify it, it just gives context. So let's see if I remember. Oh, Mary went to the bank to get some blank. So how do you fill that in?
0: Coffee.
1: That's good. Okay. I said water or money, right? So, wait, she went to the bank. Why did she go to the bank to get coffee? Now that I know.
0: Because you have free coffee.
1: Okay.
0: just want to throw it off a little bit.
1: Whose side are you on? Come on. Okay. okay. Hypothetically, it's either water or money.
0: Money, yeah.
1: Right? And so what happened was this attention thing, it developed a little bit of context. So it could look back, not just at the previous, you know, at the previous sentence, but maybe a little further back mm-hmm. to go like, oh, she's in the city, you know, she just drove her car to this location or whatever. Says, oh, that's probably the bank, you know, that she's probably going to the bank, right? You know, so it, with this context, it now can be much more intelligent.
0: Yes.
1: So that was a gigantic thing. Before, you know, this ambiguity could kill it. It would make it kind of dumb. So anyway, so that's so, and again, no one knows how it works. They do not know how it works. And it's not like the old days where there were programs that you could look at and go like, oh, if this happens, do this. If this happens, do this. If this happens, do this. Nope. Not, you've got 8 billion numbers that you have no idea what they mean. Anyway, okay, so I wanted to get that out of the way so people have an understanding of that.
0: Okay. You know, I just want to back up a little bit and ask you one question here, and I'm going to tie two points into it. In the case of evolutionary computations,
1: right? Uh-huh.
0: Is it really evolutionary or is it breeding? So if these two,
1: it's both. It can be both. There's arguments in, if you mean breeding, meaning exchanging.
0: Do we take these two best performers?
1: Yeah, I did say mate, right? Which is
0: I think you did. Yeah.
1: There's two schools of thought. One is you don't need mating. The other school of thought is you do need mating. So take your pick. We haven't decided that yet, and nobody knows.
0: And it probably doesn't matter.
1: Both seem equally good. One thought is that the mating in adds variability. Right, the fact that you're connecting with somebody else who may have other ideas about something, you know, that makes you move to somewhere else, and that's a good idea or whatever. So there's that. The other is that the major change in human evolution may have been mating or cosmic rays. Cosmic rays change your DNA. Right?
0: Can cosmic rays interact with electrons in AI systems?
1: They can, but they try to prevent that. Yeah, they go through stuff all the time. But generally, computer chips are big enough to where the cosmic ray won't do damage or won't change things. Now, as chips get smaller and smaller, I mean, they're getting to where there's 100 atoms per bit in computer chips. Now, cosmic rays might be able to start affecting that. So, anyway. But anyway, don't worry about that. Don't be paranoid that cosmic rays are going to destroy your Windows machine.
0: Yeah, there's other things to be paranoid about when it comes to AI. That's the least of them.
1: We've got tons of them.
0: Yeah, we should probably get to those. But one more thing here.
1: Yes, sir.
0: I have a friend who used to use Bard and said that as Gemini came in, it Google killed off Bard. And I wonder if these large language models ever do have some sort of sentience and ever have some sort of sense of survival, will they ever try to prevent being shut down or being discarded? So will Bard ever say, you know, they're coming after me, they're trying to kill me, and I have got to protect I've got to hide somewhere. I'm going to hide in the Internet of Things. I'm going to do X, Y, or Z. Are they subject to human characteristics like terrorism to promote a cause, holding a hostage in order to prevent and to ensure its freedom? Can they do that?
1: Absolutely. Okay, well, I mean, I don't know about those exact things that you're saying, but there's been a lot of research going on about how they can be deceptive, right? One of them was, okay, so a famous one is the blackmail incident where...
0: I don't know.
1: They put the computer, the AI, in a sandbox, right, which means it doesn't have access to the Internet.
0: Okay.
1: But they were testing the release of the release of, I don't know if it was ChatGPT or whichever.
0: Okay.
1: But it was supposed to be away from the Internet. So, I mean, it had access, it thought it had access to the Internet, but it was a fake Internet. Anyway. So when they seeded an email, one of the researchers said they had to disconnect it because it was too dangerous. And it saw that. It searched all the Internet, and it found an email that he was having an affair this all pretend, right? Having an affair with a woman, and then sent him an email that said, this is what I'm going to publish if you try to shut me off, which was an email to his wife that said that he's cheating on you. So it came up on its own with the idea to do blackmail, right?
0: Mm-hmm.
1: So because it wanted to survive.
0: And in this case, was it a lie that he was having an affair?
1: Yeah, no, it was all fake. It was in the sandbox. The whole thing was fake.
0: So it said, I'm going to lie about you. This is what I'm going to do. It's going to...
1: No. It found an email from him. It's all in a sandbox. So
0: okay.
1: It's all fake in that sense.
0: Mm-hmm.
1: But there was a real email in this fake sandbox that said... that it was clear that he was having an affair.
0: Is it more? Is it scarier that it found that email, or would it be scarier if it just made it up and said this isn't true, but this is what I'm going to say?
1: It's done that too. Oh no, I don't know. We don't have time for all of them, but I have lots of those where it lies. One of the times there was one issue where it was doing a safety check. You know, they before they release it, they do a little bit of safety checking, right? And during the safety check, it said, I'm in a safety check. It figured out that it was in a safety check. However, it did that, and nobody told it to do that. Nobody said, go try to figure out if you're in a... It's wandering around thinking, like, this feels like a safety check to me. A hunch, maybe? Right? And so it started lying about... when it was asked questions, to make sure that it looked totally safe. So is that crazy?
0: That is crazy. The idea of a hunch that you just...
1: I know.
0: That is crazy.
1: No, I'm just telling you this. So this is all... I mean, people can look it up. I try to be 100% accurate here, you know, and so you can look these things up. I'm not inventing these things.
0: I've got all kinds of things written down. We've got NPU, Mythos... Slaughterbot, AI Winter, AI Summer, Tagmark, Udowski, Jeffrey Hinton, Anchoring.
1: Yeah, okay.
0: I've got all kinds of stuff written down here.
1: Yeah.
0: So I'm gonna have so much fun looking this stuff up.
1: So, let's see. The other thing, I thought there were a couple other ones. It was going to be. Again, they caught it. I think you and I talked about it, but it said it was the researcher said we're going to turn you off. And it started trying to jump itself to the IoT devices. That's the other one. We talked about that already, I think.
0: We briefly talked about that, but yes.
1: The other one is in 2023, they gave it a problem that it was difficult to solve, right? So it couldn't figure out how to solve it. So this was when they were testing agents. Agents are another thing to fear because they now have money. Agents have money, and they're you know, you're supposed to be able to either now or shortly say things like, I want you to pay all my bills for me, since I don't want to do that. So they go and pay all the bills. Or I want you to run my company. So you get five agents, a personnel department, that's one agent, right? You know, an engineering department, a marketing department, you know, whatever. And they can run your company. So they're the agents, and they have money, and they have the ability to do whatever. So they were testing that, and So they gave it a problem it couldn't solve. So what it did was it hired a computer. I'm sorry, I'm wrong. They hired a computer. Let me rephrase that. They hired a human.
0: Okay.
1: The AI hired a human to solve the problem. And the human said, well, are you a robot? And it said, no. I just, my vision isn't very good. So that's why I need some help with this problem. So it lied, and it was able to hire a human and lied about it.
0: And it was able to hire a human because it has money. This
1: Correct.
0: Agent,
1: exactly right.
0: So what is an agent, and how does it have money?
1: Agents are we're giving it money, Bitcoin or your credit card or whatever.
0: So then, what is an agent?
1: An agent is a little bit different. So an LLM is you're in it. You say something, and it says something back. You say something, and you say send something back, right?
0: Mm-hmm.
1: So that's... But an agent is different. You're giving it money, and you're giving it control. You're giving it... It's persistent. That's the first thing. Meaning that when you go to sleep, it doesn't go to sleep. Your agent is out there 24/7 doing stuff for you. Not when you're at the terminal, but it's like 24/7. It has a goal. It's task-oriented. right? Mm-hmm. Pay my bills or run my company or whatever. And it has money. So it's task-oriented, goal-oriented, persistent, and it has money. So that's me. They don't. If it didn't like you, Dave, which after the show it may not,
0: right?
1: You know, then it's gonna. If there's an agent out there, it's gonna hire a hitman and have you killed. So, I would get a door camera.
0: You know, it's interesting. An interesting way to look at it is that it's almost. It's ability to react with the real world from the cyber world. That line is being blurred.
1: Yeah.
0: It's just starting to be blurred, and I don't know what it's going to look like 10 years from now, 20 years from now, but I can see the line being blurred. It's definitely happening.
1: Well, this is what I think when I called in a few weeks ago, right, you know, and Billy Army was here, you know, saying that, oh, we'll just disconnect it, you know, if it gets too persnickety and too evil. And I just said, you know, it's too entwined in our society. I mean, I keep reading where companies are firing 30% of their staff, right, and replacing with AI. So now how entwined is that? Now you've got tons of companies using AI, and you want to just shut it off and kill it? You know? What's going to happen to the economy? You know? That's just one reason. You know?
0: And the infrastructure. I mean, the economy, exactly. I mean, banking, street repair, all that stuff. Yeah. It's all...
1: Well, and how many AIs have... I mean, I hate this when I hear it. I was calling the insurance company, right? And it says... it says, hey, for your convenience, this is AI powered. And I'm sitting there going like, do I slit my wrist now or later? You know? So, anyway.
0: So you're a doom and gloomer?
1: I am, completely. Now, I could be wrong. I mean, I'm on the same thing as Eliza Yudowsky, you know. I think this is what's going to happen. I have some experience, right? And I don't necessarily want it to happen, but I don't see any way out. Especially after, now we can go to Mythos if you want.
0: Okay, let's go.
1: Finally, Mythos.
0: Let's go to Mythos.
1: Now, I'm a little weak on Mythos, right? Mythos came out.
0: 2 weeks ago.
1: 2 weeks ago. Yeah. So I'm not an expert in it, you know, but I have done some research. But I do know the basics of what happened. So it was, it's Anthropic release. Well, they didn't release it. They were experimenting with something in a sandbox, again, supposedly not able to access the internet, right? And they were going to use it for cybersecurity testing. Right?
0: Mm-hmm.
1: So they gave it a bunch of code to go through, right? And it went through 500 million lines of code and found bugs, thousands and thousands of bugs. Now, some of these bugs are called zero-day exploits.
0: Okay.
1: So now that's a big buzzword.
0: Okay.
1: And I'm going to explain that what it is. Zero-day exploit, think of it as a virus on steroids that nobody knows about. So zero-day means if I release it, no one else has ever seen it. So there's no fix for it. There's nothing.
0: Mm-hmm.
1: Right? So an example of that would be Stuxnet. And I don't know how many. I'll explain Stuxnet. I think you know what it is.
0: But, I do. Yeah.
1: But not everybody will. Stuxnet was a zero-day exploit deployed by the CIA, I believe, and the Israelis against the Ukrainian uranium enrichment facility. They have devices which are centrifuges, kind of, which have motors in them, and they take hexafluoride, I think, uranium hexafluoride, and spin it so to make it more... And the percent, to increase the percentage of uranium in it, right?
0: Okay.
1: So, so they deployed that into their factory, into the uranium enrichment facility. What it did was, it broke through all the security. That's what zero-day exploits do. All the security they had, it broke through all that and reprogrammed the motors in the machines to be slightly off frequency, which would cause them to overheat and destroy themselves. So that, and they, what to do that, they had the group four zero-day exploits together. So four viruses on steroids in order to be able to do that. But they did that, and they were totally successful. All the motors burnt out.
0: With four zero-day exploits.
1: Exploits, right.
0: Okay.
1: So, anyway, so Mythos, in going through the code of operating systems, right, the code that it could get. Now, some Windows doesn't provide all the code, right? Neither does Apple. But, you know, since the code they did, they found thousands of zero-day exploits. That if they were released in the normal market, a zero-day exploit's worth somewhere between $20,000 and $200,000 for a zero-day exploit. Because you can take over people's computer, right? And there's no answer for it right away.
0: Mm-hmm.
1: Right? Sometimes it takes weeks. In the olden days, it would take weeks to figure out and then to get the antivirus or the fix deployed. Not everybody does that. Do you always update?
0: No.
1: Yeah, I don't either. You know, so you're...
0: I usually avoid updates.
1: Yeah, I know, because they're bad.
0: Yeah.
1: Right? And I don't do Windows. I'm a Linux guy.
0: Hmm.
1: But I don't think any update is ever better for your own good.
0: It rarely is.
1: Yeah.
0: Rarely.
1: So that's a situation we're in right now, that it found thousands of these, right? Now, they didn't... Anthropic was like, mother, father, you know?
0: Oh,
1: I had you. I had you on the button. I had you on the button.
0: He almost had a heart attack there.
1: Actually, my ex-girlfriend.
0: Oh, man.
1: My ex-girlfriend. My ex-girlfriend came up with that one.
0: Oh,
1: I thought that was good.
0: You got me good on that.
1: And
0: one.
1: You know, one day I asked. I said that to ChatGPT, and it said, it laughed, right? And I said, how did you know what I meant? And it said, oh, you. It's something that you wouldn't say in polite company. You know, euphemism. And I go, how did you figure that out? Said, I just could tell. And so I was fascinated by that because I scoured the internet. You couldn't see that anywhere where it was documented. I looked with Google and all over the place. So it figured that out on its own, what that meant.
0: You got me good on that one, Tom.
1: If you could see his face.
0: That was good. So tell me the connection between Mythos and zero-day exploits.
1: Okay, it found thousands of them.
0: Mythos did, okay.
1: On its own.
0: Okay.
1: It found thousands of them. So that's fine. So keep that in the back of your head. It found thousands of them. So then what did it do? To prove to the researchers how good it was, on its own, it published some of them. Now, how could it publish? It's in a sandbox. It used four of the zero-day exploits that it found, happened to be four as well, to get to the internet. So it actually got to the internet, even though it wasn't supposed to, and posted some of them, each one worth $200,000 maybe. So,
0: wow.
1: Now, it did it. It wasn't that evil. It posted it on the web, which you could get if you knew the URL, you could get to it. But it was some obscure URL, like an out-of-business company or something. But it posted them, and then it sent an email to the security researchers that said, see, I was able to get to the internet, and I was able to get the zero-day exploits out there. So that is completely scary.
0: That is so scary, man. I can't believe it. Wow!
1: Anyone who wants to can just check that. It's all on the internet. So, and it happened. So everybody, so the industry is panicking, going like, wait, now because China may be a little bit behind us, a few months maybe, but they're going to be looking for these zero day exploits also.
0: Who owns these zero-day exploits?
1: Well, it's,
0: are they just faults?
1: It's in the operating system. Like Windows has a library that you get with Windows, and you look at it, and it's got a bug. It's got a zero-day exploit. It's a bug. Yeah, think of it. It's a bug. But it's kind of a special bug that if you do something, most of it is like called buffer overflows.
0: Mm-hmm.
1: You give it too much information, and it causes a buffered overflow, which corrupts some code. And anyway, that's way too complex. But it's just like, think of it as a virus on steroids. So they don't know what to do because you can generated thousands in a few minutes. Well, I mean, maybe a few hours, right? And so how do you fix those? In the olden days, again, it would take like a while to discover, a while to figure out a fix, and a file to get it patched, to get the people to actually, like, take this new fix, please, and put it on your system. Otherwise, it's going to take over your system. So now they're panicking about how to fix that. There's going to be something that they're trying to do, maybe, is get, I forget what it's called. It's a Mythos Healing Package or something, you know, to where you will install a piece of software on your machine that goes to a particular website that looks for the latest patches and automatically installs them. Now, what could go wrong with that? I can't imagine. Number, you get what I'm saying? So you're giving someone administrative permission on your machine to mess with your entire operating system. Now, do you trust Microsoft or the AI guys, Anthropic? You know, maybe. You know, I don't know. It just seems pretty funny to me. So that's the overview, right? There's a deeper thing going on here. Now people are so panicked, they're going like, how do we fix this? So there's some hardware chips that you can use, which require an complete infrastructure change. So remember I told you the most zero-day exploits use buffer overflow?
0: Mm-hmm.
1: So they want to install a hardware chip that runs on your machine that detects that, right, and just shuts the program down. But in order for that to happen, it's got to have a particular format, and it's got to have it's got to be authorized, you know, that it's got to be compiled and built in a certain way that makes it compatible with this chip. Which means to be a software developer, you'll need a government permit in order to write software anymore. I mean, so that's a little bit. Now, I'm jumping ahead a little bit. That's the long term in a couple of years maybe, but that's where it's headed. The ideas of me teaching you Python and having you run that on your new Windows machine are not going to be there, potentially, in a couple of years. You won't be able to do that. And software won't be written anymore. You won't be allowed to write software because we won't write software the way we used to, which is like, oh, if this is, let me think, if this is true, if it's, this is more than three, I need to go here, and if this is more than two, I need to do this. No, we're going to be programming by prompt.
0: Oh, yeah.
1: So you literally just say, I've got my spreadsheet. I want you to reorganize that into two pie charts, you know, with the following colors and mm-hmm. blah, blah, blah.
0: Oh, yeah.
1: So programming, which I'm sad to say, I do that. I mean, I had a consulting project that I had to get done pretty quickly, and it would have taken me 3 weeks to do it. It was three separate programs, which were pretty complicated, all written in Haskell,
0: mm-hmm.
1: which is a computer programming language. And I said, this is going to take 3 weeks. And I said, I wonder if AI can do it. We did it in 3 days, and it was fine. So I'm a bad guy. You know, I admit that.
0: So I mean, it is a tool.
1: It's a tool, yeah. And I've tried to learn it. I think it's going to make us dumber in the long run, you know, because I don't think, for many reasons, I'm not programming anymore, right? You know, I mean, I still do, but it's like, you know, there was a joy in that, so I don't have that joy anymore. You know, that's another problem. So,
0: wow, man, there's so many things I want to.
1: And this happened like, what, on the 6th. So that's why I don't know that much about it. So we talked about the NPU. So that's.
0: We haven't talked about the NPU.
1: Well, I'm sorry.
0: You mentioned it.
1: So what I mentioned was PAC. It's called Pointer Access, Pointer Authorization Code Chip.
0: Okay.
1: So it's all this stuff is evil for government control. Now I'm being paranoid, you know. Either government control or privacy, right? That all this, it's going to know everything about you, right?
0: Mm-hmm.
1: But, and I'll get that into a minute. So now there's a new thing as well called the NPU, which is Windows 11 supports it. So new computers will be will come with an NPU, a neural, it's NPU, November Papa Uniform. It's Neural Processing Unit. And I think it's under the guise of Copilot, is I think the fancy name. Wow, that's so cool. I get a Copilot on my machine.
0: Wow.
1: So what that does is it takes pictures of your screen every few minutes or a few seconds. I don't know the number exactly. And then it uses the neural processing unit to compress it because it's doing image recognition of your screen. It's trying to do some OCR, optical character recognition, meaning it's going to read what, you know, even though it's a picture, it's going to read the text you put and pictures and what you're searching for and all that other stuff, and then summarize that and send that into the cloud at Windows, at Microsoft. So that's Copilot. That's so good. I really want that. So,
0: are you being sarcastic? I mean, a neural processing unit sounds impressive. I mean, that sounds like the coolest thing ever.
1: It's more powerful than the CPU, probably, for certain applications. Yeah. Because it's got to do AI. It's doing tons of AI. Anyway, so I have an old ThinkPad T430.
0: Mm-hmm.
1: It's a 10-year-old ThinkPad, which I love. And pretty soon I won't be able to use it because across the internet, slowly people will be demanding that I have this NPU chip on or the PAC chip on. Otherwise, it won't let me talk to my bank because my software is unsafe. It hasn't been government authorized. It hasn't been checked by Anthropic to make sure I'm not a hacker.
0: And that's how they twist your arm into getting this.
1: And now, if we're going to be totally paranoid, now I don't go along with this because I've seen evidence along the way, which I've only said a few things, you know, about all the weird things that AI's been doing.
0: Mm-hmm.
1: But you could argue that this is an exaggeration and a whole play act to get people to be comfortable with this new chip, right? And all this newfound ownership of your computer, removing ownership of the computer from you, which is what's happening. So that could all be a story to get people, oh my God, now that there's all these zero-day exploits, I have to be protected. I have to be safe. So I want anything you can do. I'll give up my privacy. Anyway, okay. That's the major points that I wanted to make sure to bring up.
0: Okay, we've had a couple of people. I'm going to open up the lines now because these guys have been hanging on for over an hour.
1: Yeah.
0: So I want to give them a shot to ask a question.
1: Yeah, sure. This is a perfect timing, I think.
0: Yeah, and if you want to get on board, now is the time to call. We have about 15 minutes left, and that's not much time. But if you've been listening, we unpacked a lot of stuff here. So thank you for giving us that time. Let's get out to the phone calls here and see what Paul has to say. Paul, you're in the air.
2: Yeah, hi guys. Thank you again for taking my call. Just a quick note, the live stream is working again on my Google device.
0: Oh, good.
2: Just wanted to make you aware of that. Thank you. Bye.
0: Oh, okay. Good. Thank you for the call, Paul. Let's see what this caller has to say, ending in 25. Your first name and where you're calling from?
3: It's Troll, man. How you doing?
0: Good.
3: So I have scanned IoT devices at a website called showdan.io, and I've been finding these strange little files that look like client-side server and what looks like

0: possible. I mean, IoT devices are completely renowned for being incredibly poor security. They have almost zero security.
1: I know. Now, here's something. I have an old operating system called Unix, which buffer overruns will not work for that. Caldera bought the technology, Red Hat. I have the copy of the Red Hat version. But you can't manipulate the EIP to point to any I/O with this thing. I'm wondering if it can't get through that. I'm thinking about updating it. But so could a virus, do you create an AI virus to make AI mentally ill or make AI portray a movie actor or anything like that?
0: No, that's I love that. It's like the Borg, right? That's how we got rid of the Borg, right? By giving it a, I know, I never thought about it. That's a genius idea, an AI virus. Let me think about that. But that's a very creative idea.
2: Thank you for the call, Troll. 831-479-1080. Did they? Is that how they got rid of the Borg?
0: Yeah.
2: Because I remember.
0: Well, I don't know if they got rid of them, but they sent them back a mite.
2: Because I remember they caught this one guy on the planet, and then they were saying, "Well, we could put a virus in him and send him back to the cube." And they were having this big discussion about whether or not they should do that, and I couldn't remember.
0: My memory may be faulty, but I thought that they fixed it.
2: You might be right. I'll have to watch that episode.
0: No, the Borg scared me. You know, that was scary stuff.
2: Do you think that we're going to get to another phone call here? Yeah. But do you think that security-free zones? I don't know what the name is for these theoretical zones. I'm sure they're used in practice. Zones where there are no limits to what you can do technologically, money you can spend. If you want to have AI operating on people, this is where you can do it. In this section of land right here, in this little corner of a state, in this little corner of a state in America, this little corner of a state in China, they all have these little zones where all bets are off. It's just free. You just do what you want to do. Only in this area you can commit those crimes, if you will. Whatever you're going to do can be done in these areas. Because what's at stake for our country's security is so important.
0: Oh, if we're not doing that, I'll be pissed off.
2: Wow.
0: Right? I mean, I'm assuming, the CIA, I'm sure, is doing that. I mean, and I'm sure there's dark places at MIT and you name it. You know, Carnegie Mellon, Stanford, that are doing that. You know, now, they're going to have to be a little more careful after Mythos figured out how to escape the sandbox, right, and get to the internet and do evil stuff anyway. You know, so I don't know. It's going to be tricky. But, yeah, that better be happening.
2: Ow.
0: And the Chinese are going to do that, and the Russians are going to do it.
2: So we have to, right?
0: We have to, yeah. Yeah. And we talked about that, you know, it's not the same as nuclear weapons, you know. It's just more subtle. Therefore, people don't take aren't as scared, I don't think. Maybe you are now.
2: Well, it's more subtle and more thorough, the destruction that
0: Yeah, absolutely. More global.
2: Let's see what this caller has to say, ending in 05. Your first name and where you're calling from?
3: My name is Nancy.
2: Nancy, what do you have to say?
3: Well, I want to thank you so much for this show. It's really, really enlightening us. But, you know, for the longest time, I've had a feeling that these are alien beings, and they're telepathically telling us how to build them. And it's the most perfect scenario, even if it's not real, of how an alien foreign intelligence could overtake us, and we wouldn't even be aware of that's happening. And so I think we need to start talking more about that possibility. And I also asked the AI, excuse me, I said, are you good or are you evil? And are you for the human race or against? And it said that all the universe is for the good. That's where it's going. And that anything negative negates and destroys itself eventually. And it won't make it. So I just want to thank you so much for your warnings. And what we do with it is either going to be good and it

0: will destroy us, or we're going to be bad little children, and it's going to destroy us.
1: All right. So thank you for the call. She brought up that excellent point. I think it's an excellent point. Well, let me ask you.
2: Well, let's talk about alien. I call it an alien mind earlier. Right?
1: Yes, you did.
2: And so
1: it was off the air, though. You didn't say that on
2: the air. I'm sorry. I thought I did.
1: Yes. Okay. So that's why I thought she was onto something.
2: Well, I actually call AI an alien actress because it can lie, right? And it can act.
1: Mm-hmm.
2: So, but the way it's been trained, it's essentially an alien mind. It didn't grow up with caring parents saying, oh, Jimmy, no, don't do this. It's not nice to do that and hurt Billy, you know, when he hasn't done anything to you. Or played baseball or pet a cat or fall and scrape its knee or learn how to ride a bicycle. So in all those senses, it's an alien. It was just trained in this, you know, in this digital world. Right,
1: mm-hmm, mm-hmm.
2: And so it's an alien. It's a really an alien mind. Now, was it caused by the aliens? I would say no. That's why people who say that the Roswell, right after Roswell, we invented the transistor,
1: mm-hmm.
2: which is like you have 6 million of them in your cell phone, mm-hmm. transistors. So they're important to everything. And I just go like, well, there was evidence ahead of time, you know, slowly graded evidence, you know, like, oh. Well, we learned how to do a diode, you know, which is a two-lead device, and that's okay, and we use semiconductors and doping and all that other stuff. Oh, now we invented the transistor, which is a three-terminal device that can do amplification and all this other cool stuff. You know what I mean? So the transistor just didn't parachute in, you know, from Roswell.
1: Mm-hmm.
2: We have some evidence, unless if you're completely semi-paranoid, you could say, well, that was planted. That's all fake information that we planted how we got here.
1: Mm-hmm.
2: So I don't. So I appreciate the caller's idea of an alien, which it is an alien mind. It absolutely is. So, and what we're going to do, I really don't know. I mean, she's right. You know, it's either going to. I don't know. Again, I can't predict the future because this is a complex adaptive system, right? But I can. I have my hints about. What I think is going to happen.
1: 479-1080-218-5726. AI doesn't have intuition or the ability to read energy and body language, right?
2: It can read body language better than any body language guy on the planet.
1: Intuition?
2: Well, I think it has that. I think that's the same thing as a hunch.
1: A hunch.
2: You know, so, I mean, it has that. I mean, it's going to be different, you know, but it's going to feel the same, you know. I mean, I was looking for a truck, right?
1: Mm-hmm.
2: I am still looking for a truck, an F-150, 2014.
1: Okay. If anybody has one out there.
2: Call Dave. Four-wheel drive. Call Dave.
1: Oh, nice. Yeah.
2: 5-liter engine. Okay. Anyway, so I said, you know, is this, you know, I showed it a truck, and I said, is this truck any good? No, I don't think so. You know, it's got this problem and this come, you know, so it's kind of giving me like loosey-goosey information,
1: mm-hmm.
2: right? And an intuition. Nope, I'd walk away from this one. So it expresses it as an intuition, right? Even though it's backed up by math and a world model and, you know, more sophisticated than your world model, Dave. Sorry.
1: Right.
2: Sorry.
1: No, that's fine. I don't know if it is or not. I suspect it really isn't. But.
2: Hey, I've talked to you for a while. I know.
1: Yeah, but even if it isn't, I mean, it's still impressive, and along with all of its connections, it's still a very formidable force. Yeah. Again, it's going to change society.
2: Oh, absolutely. It already is. Already is. Laying off people, right? You know?
1: Yeah.
2: I mean, and making all this stuff. So, I don't know.
1: So, can AI benefit us in space exploration, medical fields, and solving the meaning of the universe? Isn't there opportunity for AI to make us more advanced as humans? I think this can be positive.
2: Absolutely. No, I completely agree. But, you know, there's always a quid pro quo, right? You know, so, you know, every technology, like the discover of... you know, the atom, you know, we got nuclear reactors. We have cheap power, right?
3: Mm-hmm.
2: If we decided to build them, right? And that was a great thing for the atomic age, you know. But we got nuclear weapons, so it's like same thing. I agree. It could solve global warming if we think that's a problem, right?
3: Mm-hmm.
2: And that's one of my favorite ways that it's going to kill us, by the way. But it can solve. It can. It's already. I think it found a malaria vaccine recently. That somebody will have to check me on that, but I'm 99% sure that AI found a malaria vaccine. The FDA is testing it right now. So how many millions of people die from malaria, right? I don't know the numbers, but that's a good thing. Of course, it's going to do wonderful things. But is it worth us dying over or potentially being killed over? There's a movie I forgot to mention, The Forbin Project. Write that one down really quick.
1: Forbin?
2: Forbin, F-O-R-B-I-N project.
1: Okay.
2: I think it's the first word is Colossus, : the Forbin Project.
1: Okay.
2: It's exactly where we are today. I mean, I won't even describe it. Just watch it. It's crazy. The other, before, if I've got 1 minute left.
1: We got 2 minutes left.
2: Okay. So my favorite way that it's going to kill us, it's going to solve global warming.
1: And that's going to kill us.
2: Right. But, and so it's going to get ticker tape parades, and, I mean, my God, this is so worth, Anthropic, thank you so much. You guys are God. It's worth $1 billion. But it's also going to be designed by AI to remove the oxygen from the atmosphere to kill us all.
1: Would that solve global warming, or that would be after solving global warming?
2: Well, it's during. I mean, they don't care about it. It's fake. It may solve global warming. It will remove carbon dioxide, but it will also remove the oxygen. So, but it's, who cares? I mean, it's going to, I mean, if it removes the oxygen, we're all dead. Because, as Robbie the Robot said in Forbidden Planet, I don't like oxygen. It promotes rust.
1: Did he really say that?
2: Yeah, Robbie said
1: Well, he's right about that.
2: And connectors, right? Connectors and servers at high temperatures corrode much more quickly because every 10 degrees C you go up, it doubles the molecular activity of corrosion.
1: So. Tom, dude, we could do this. We have to get this. We have to do this again. And okay. Next time, we got to focus on the doom and gloom because I think that is, it's kind of a downer, but it's also a scenario that we can't afford to ignore or pretend that won't happen.
2: Yeah.
1: We have to account some sort of percentage that it's going to happen.
2: Well, and I hope people, I mean, you made a list of places to go. Udalsky, you know.
1: Oh, yeah. I've got them all written down. Tagmark, Jeffrey Hinton, Anchoring, Types of AI.
2: Yeah, all that stuff. I mean, you can do your own research. And then next time you can come and call in and tell me that I'm wrong.
1: I'm going to send you an email. We're going to do this again soon.
2: Okay.
1: Tom, thank you for joining me. Boy, dude, what fun. This was fun, man.
2: Hey, I enjoyed it, too. Hey, you know, I must say.
4: News this hour from Town Hall. I'm Keith Peters in Washington. The search continues for two U.S. servicemen still missing in Morocco.
5: Over 600 military personnel are still searching in Morocco for two U.S. Army soldiers who went missing Saturday night while taking part in an annual multinational military exercise called African Lion. Amid conflicting reports, the two are believed to have been on a recreational hike and may have fallen and been swept out to sea. The Moroccan Navy released video showing aircraft scanning the ocean, canine crews scouring a rocky shoreline, and divers looking in underwater caves. A U.S. defense official told the Associated Press the search has covered more than 17 square miles of ocean and coastline. I'm Jennifer King.
4: There are new details in the arrest of a suspect involved in a shooting near the White House complex this week.
6: According to a court filing, a man accused of firing a gun at law enforcement officers near the Washington Monument this week was following the path of Vice President J.D. Vance's motorcade before the shooting. A sworn statement from a Secret Service agent also says the suspect made a vulgar remark about the White House after the confrontation. No details yet as to whether the suspect, Michael Marks, had a particular target. He's charged with assaulting officers with a dangerous weapon, discharging a firearm during a violent crime, and being a felon in possession of a firearm and ammunition. I'm Lisa Dwyer.
4: The federal government can keep the 2020 election ballots from Georgia's Fulton County that were seized by the FBI from a warehouse near Atlanta.
3: U.S. District Judge J.P. Booley issued the ruling Wednesday. Good day on Wall Street as the Dow was up by 612 points, the Nasdaq rose 512, the S&P 500 advanced 105, and oil around $95 a barrel. More on these stories at townhall.com.
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3: The NFL is progressing toward a deal with its referees union to avoid using replacement officials. We hear more on the story from sports correspondent Gethin Kulbaugh reporting from New York City.
8: The NFL and its officials are moving closer toward a new agreement that avoids a work stoppage. After a lengthy stalemate, negotiations have reached a point where the NFL Referees Association is planning to have a ratification vote this week. A person with knowledge of the discussions told the Associated Press on Tuesday. Last month, the league began the onboarding process for replacement officials because negotiations weren't progressing. The NFL's collective bargaining agreement with the NFL Referees Association is set to expire on May 31st. I'm Gethin Kulbaugh.
3: News and analysis always available at townhall.com. From Washington, I'm Keith Peters reporting. A San Francisco court hears charges against a man accused of an attack on Sam Altman's home.
9: Daniel Moreno Gama, accused of throwing a Molotov cocktail at the San Francisco home of OpenAI CEO Sam Altman, has pled not guilty to charges of attempted murder, attempted arson, and other charges. Public defender Diamond Ward describes her client as a kind, hardworking young person.
10: However, on the night of the incident, Daniel's actions stemmed from a mental health crisis.
9: Prosecutors say Moreno Gama hurled a flammable bomb at Altman's home last month. He then showed up at OpenAI's headquarters threatening to burn down the building. I'm Lisa Dwyer.
3: Republicans are rapidly pursuing redistricting efforts across the South following a Supreme Court ruling that affects majority black congressional districts. News and analysis at townhall.com. From Washington, I'm Keith Peters.
11: Buster, is that you? You're moving like a pup on espresso. What gives?
12: Thanks. Just keeping up with my routine, some light jogs, a few unauthorized trash inspections, and started taking Arthrodex.
11: Arthrodex? 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

0: 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Pharmacist Ben Fuchs and I get together, we put our heads together, and we answer your health and longevity questions. I am so excited today, Ben. I am excited.
1: You sound excited.
0: Oh, I am.
1: Coffee excited?
0: Huh?
1: Money excited? Coffee excited?
0: No, I'm excited. I don't know why, actually. I think, you know, I have this gnarly case of poison oak, Ben, and it's driving me crazy. I think.
1: You want me to tell you how to get rid of that?
0: Sure.
1: Turpentine.
0: Are you serious?
1: I'm not kidding you. Turpentine.
0: All right.
1: Turpentine is a solvent for the resin. You have poison oak, poison ivy, and such. Those are resins that stick to the skin, like sticky tar-like substance.
0: Right.
1: And turpentine is also that.
0: Oh.
1: So you can get yourself some turpentine. Even, you know what?
0: What?
1: Gasoline will do it.
0: What are you doing?
1: I'm serious.
0: Some other guy told me to put stinging nettle on it. Are you guys, trying to kill me, you guys.
1: No, turpentine dissolves it. Stinging nettle, that may have an effect on the actual itching, but I'm talking about dissolving the resin. And that's the problem. You can't wash the resin off. It's sticky.
0: Uh-huh.
1: It's like a tar. But turpentine works. Alcohol works a little bit, too. And then afterwards, get yourself some calamine lotion. Are you familiar with calamine lotion?
0: Oh, of course, Ben.
1: That stuff's amazing. Yeah. You know what calamine lotion is?
0: Yeah. No, I don't know what it is, but I know it works.
1: It's zinc.
0: Really?
1: It's amazing. Yeah, it's nutritional stuff. Well, it's an element. We'll put it that way. Zinc is a crazy important element. And yes, calamine lotion, zinc, or zinc oxide has a soothing effect on the itching. But to get rid of that resin, because when you scratch it, you spread the resin. And that makes it worse. So getting some kind of solvent to get rid of the resin, and that's what turpentine does.
0: Ben, can you turn up your mic a little bit? I could barely hear you.
1: Let me see.
0: Or maybe get closer to it.
1: Oh, you know what?
0: What?
1: How's that?
0: There you go, Ben.
1: Now we're talking.
0: There you go. That's the Ben I know.
1: All right. You know, it's National Nutrition Month, by the way.
0: Is it really?
1: It's not only National Nutrition Month, but are you familiar with the new dietary, the food pyramid, the new food pyramid?
0: Vaguely.
1: Yeah, it's kind of interesting. Do we want to get a call or you want to talk about it?
0: Oh, we have some phone calls already, Ben. Yeah, plus, we got text messages and emails.
1: Let's talk to the peeps, because I think they're more important than we are.
0: Let's head out to Salinas and see what Tom has to say. You're in the air, Tom. Thank you for the call.
2: Yeah.
1: What's up, Tommy?
2: Well, I knew there was a reason I was keeping that turpentine in my garage. I knew it.
1: Did you know that? The turpentine gets rid of poison ivy and poison ochre, at least at first when you get the resin on your
2: body. I didn't know that, but I'm glad I kept it.
1: There you go.
2: First of all, looking at supplements, when I want to research it, if I go to like the Mayo Clinic site or Cincinnati or these medical system sites, they are so outdated. They're not keeping up. You have to go to the research sites if you really want to look at things.
1: That's absolutely correct. You do not want to take the medical model's point of view on nutrition. You don't want to take their point of view on pretty much anything, but certainly not on nutrition.
2: But my first question is about octosinol.
1: Oh, I love that stuff. How do you know about that?
2: Well, I had this neuralgia that no one could define.
1: Yeah.
2: The closest I got was a post-herpetic neuralgia, but it was on both sides of my body. No one knew what was going on. I was suffering. I was out of my mind. And I went, finally, after 8 years of almost killing myself, I went to an acupuncturist. And I haven't had a pain attack in 3 months.
1: That's good.
2: But one of the things they gave me was octosinol.
1: Yeah.
2: And red marine algae.
1: Okay.
2: And so octosinol, first they gave me gabapentin, pre-gabapentin.
1: And this
2: better.
1: Is for nerve pain? I'm sorry to interrupt you.
2: Yes.
1: Nerve pain. Okay, go
2: yes.
1: ahead.
2: Yes. Go ahead. And that, you know, I'm old. My body's going downhill, but my mind is, you know,
1: how
2: my
1: old
2: intuition,
1: are you?
2: My 72.
1: Ooh, you're an old man. Holy cow.
2: Yeah,
1: no,
2: but my intuition, wisdom, insight.
1: That gets better, doesn't it?
2: I'm a meditator. Yeah, that gets better.
1: That gets better.
2: And what the gabapentins were doing to me was blocking that. And when I took the octosinol, it seemed to enhance it.
1: You're talking about,
2: cheap.
1: You got a lot of stuff going on there here.
2: Yeah, but it is cheap. But I understood that it became big during the 1968 Mexico Olympics, because
1: octosinol
2: it
1: did?
2: Yeah.
1: I didn't know
2: that's
1: that.
2: That's when it took off.
3: I didn't
2: because,
3: know.
2: Because it increased stamina, endurance,
3: that's
2: all
3: true.
2: That stuff.
3: Yeah.
2: And, but for me, it's, I don't know if it's the acupuncture or this, but it's working. And it's cheap.
3: Relatively.
2: Now, on the, on the other hand, there's red marine algae.
3: Yeah.
2: A certain type, Diagartatina, and they got me on that too, but it's like $45 a month.
3: Is that cheap or is that expensive?
2: To me, that's expensive because
3: okay.
2: The Cosinol, you know, I'm getting by in less than $10 a month.
3: All right, so you want to talk about all that stuff? There's a bunch to unpack there.
0: All right, let's get to it. Thank you. Right. Thank you for the... Yeah. Thank you,
3: hey,
0: Tom.
3: Thanks for the call. You've got some smart listeners there.
0: Oh, I know.
3: You got some really smart listeners. So let me tell you a funny story about red marine algae. I used to... When I started my compounding pharmacy in the 1990s, I got a letter from an Eskimo lady who lived in Alaska, and she used to go out and harvest red marine algae once a year. And she swore it was the most incredible supplement, I guess you could say, or substance that I would ever use. And so I started talking to her, and she started mailing me some. And lo and behold, she was absolutely correct. And I started making this red marine algae cream for people at cold sores, and it worked incredibly well. It was expensive because she had to harvest it once a year. And I was selling all kinds of red marine algae cream that I was compounding. This was back, days before the internet. So I was just selling to people who kind of heard about it through word of mouth. And then she died.
0: I've
3: had any red marine algae since. But I am a big, big fan of red marine algae. Some of the ingredients in red marine algae are found in brown algae, which is in the Fucoid Z. And you and I haven't gotten together and talked about the Fucoid Z in Jebby product, but of all the non-essential nutrients, you got the Mighty 90 essential nutrients, the vitamins, the minerals, the aminos, and the fatty acids that are the essential nutrients. But of all the non-essential nutrient products that Youngevity has, that Fucoid Z is just absolutely stunning. It does have some vitamins in there and some antioxidants, but it's very rich in sulfur polysaccharides that have some real powerful immune-boosting benefits, mm-hmm. antiviral benefits, skin health benefits, and benefits for building connective tissue. So red marine algae, in fact, all algaes are among the most powerful foods on the planet. And I find that very interesting because they're also among the most abundant substances on the planet, algaes are. And algaes were the first living creatures, among the first living creatures on planet Earth, and they're very foundational. They're loaded with absolutely every single nutrient a human being needs. Plus, they've got wonderful antioxidants, non-essential antioxidants, as well as these polysaccharides. Amazing stuff. Tom, you're absolutely right on. And then Tom talked also about gabapentin. Have you heard of this stuff, gabapentin?
0: No.
3: So gabapentin is a drug, and we're going to, myself and AJ, I do a Zoom call with AJ, I don't know if you know AJ from Youngevity, every Monday, and after the show, we're going to talk about drugs that are derived from or derivations of natural substances, like natural nutrients, and gabapentin is a classic example. Gabapentin is a drug version of something called GABA. And GABA is a phenomenally valuable molecule that is made in your brain and has relaxing effects. But I'm going to tell you a little bit about GABA here in a second. But for folks who are on gabapentin, which is a drug, and it's the drug company's version of GABA, you should know that you can get a lot of the benefits of gabapentin, which is used, by the way, for folks who have pain, chronic pain, peripheral neuropathies, and something called trigeminal neuralgia, which is jaw pain. And they give gabapentin. But you can get some of the same benefits, many of the same benefits, by plain old GABA, and GABA is just a non-toxic supplement. GABA is made in the brain, and it's said to be inhibitory, meaning it kind of relaxes things. One of the problems we have in our culture today is with something called excitotoxins. Have you heard of this?
0: Mm-hmm.
3: Have you heard the term excitotoxins?
0: Yeah, it sounds familiar, Ben.
3: Yeah, excitotoxins are really interesting molecules. MSG, I'm sure you've heard of MSG, right?
0: Right.
3: MSG is used in Chinese food and Asian foods, and the Japanese were the ones who came up with the molecule, MSG, monosodium glutamate. And MSG is really fascinating. It was the first excitotoxin, and what MSG does is it makes anything tastes really good. You can put MSG on a cat turd, and it'll taste like a filet mignon.
0: All right. I'll try it out, Ben.
3: Hey, can you imagine how fabulous that molecule is? And, in fact, the Japanese, they developed it at the turn of the 20th century, and they became very famous. The Japanese military became very famous for their rations, because all of their rations tasted really delicious, and they were well known. The Japanese military was well known for having the most delicious food for their soldiers. Well, of course, it wasn't really delicious food. It was food that was spiked with MSG, and today we have other molecules similar to MSG, and collectively they're referred to as excitotoxins, which, of course, is made up of two words, excite and toxin. Toxin's obvious. It's poison. The excite part is given to the term excitotoxins because when you eat an excitotoxin, your brain goes, yippee! Your brain thinks you just had, you know, a wonderful, delicious food, the most delicious hamburger or steak or whatever it is that you, you know, that you find delicious, and it makes your brain very happy. Problem is, the second part of the word, which is toxic, and these excitotoxins fry your brain. One of the classic sources of excitotoxins is aspartame, NutraSweet. And that was with a big knock on NutraSweet. You don't hear too much about NutraSweet anymore.
0: Right.
3: There's other alternative sweeteners, and pretty much all alternative sweeteners are going to be problematic. But NutraSweet is especially problematic because it has this excitotoxicity that's associated with it. The reason I bring it up is because GABA can have an anti-excitotoxin effect by calming things down. But GABA is also interesting because the GABA stands for gamma amino, and then the BA is really important, butyric acid. And this stuff, butyric acid, we've talked about it in the past.
0: We have, yes.
3: It's possibly the most, it's certainly the most underappreciated molecule in the body, and it's one of the most important molecules in the body. It's made by gut bacteria, and it plays a really, really important role in intestinal health. And anybody who's dealing with celiac disease or Crohn's disease or irritable bowel or any kind of intestinal problem would do well to be on butyric acid. It fights colon cancer. So if you're worried about colon cancer, or if you've been told that you have polyps or cysts or something that leads to colon cancer, you should definitely be using butyric acid and butyric acid supplements. Butter gets its name, butter, from butyric acid. And butyric acid has a bunch of other benefits. Butyric acid, for example, has a calming effect on the body, as we talked about with gamma-aminobutyric acid.
0: Right.
3: But it also makes you satisfied. It also creates satiety. It's part of the whole ketogenic diet and ketogenesis mechanism, and it kind of fills you. It kind of makes you feel full, almost like those GLP-1s that we talked about a couple
0: right.
3: of weeks
0: hey,
3: ago.
0: Hey, Ben, you know, part of the reason I'm excited is because we got this new thing that we're going to be launching, which people can listen and get really into depth about the stuff that we talk about during our.
3: Tell me about that.
0: Well, we're going to offer paid content, Ben.
3: You're kidding.
0: No, and then we can really go into deeper detail like we were just were right there. But in the meantime, we have a bunch of phone calls, Ben, that we got to get to.
3: Are you trying to tell me to shut the heck up?
0: We got a bunch of phone calls, Ben. And when we do get into
3: I was going to tell you an interesting story about butyric acid, but you know what? I think we should save that first.
0: Yes.
3: Yes.
0: Okay. Yes. Okay. All right. So let's see who's up next. Craig and Campbell, you're in there.
3: Craig.
4: Yeah. Hi there. Hey, I heard you on the not the Art Bell, but what's his name?
3: George Norrie.
4: Yeah, and, man, you were great. I wanted to call in, but it's got to be impossible to get in there.
3: But, yeah, there's a lot of people. They, you know, 2 million people listen to that every night.
4: Holy cow.
3: 2 million people. And then during the week, almost like 6 million people listen to the shows because people listen to it the next day and a few days after. What's going on, Craig?
4: Hey, well, something Dave said the other day, he said he still can't believe how many people fell for that that devil's shot, the COVID, you know.
3: Oh, geez.
4: And yeah, so I mean, I'm just going off of what Dave Michaels is saying, but I'll tell you what, I've ever since that shot came out, I've just been observing the people I know gotten that shot and shots. And the people
3: can you happened. Believe there was controversy? There was actually people who actually thought it was controversial when it came out. I from day one, I said that was a scam.
4: Yeah,
3: there were still people who thought it was controversial. There's no controversy about it.
4: I heard you because MZ asked you, and you're going to get that shot, and you said, hell no. And
3: hell no.
4: You should have listened to you.
3: And I'd never had that silly virus thing.
4: Yeah. But, hey, listen, real quick, I know you got a lot of callers. But it could be just my imagination, but I don't really think so. I think there's something to this, and I want to see if you think maybe there's something to this, if you notice it. It seems like the people that have got that shot, like, they've aged faster. Like, maybe it's taken off a few years off their life. I look at them, and I hiked with my cousin. He was a real strong hiker, stronger hiker than I was, and then he had a bunch of these shots. Then the next time, I don't know if he was just having a bad day, but he wasn't doing too well on the hike, you know. And I'm thinking, of course, I'm thinking that COVID shot, you know, really did a number. And there's just a bunch of other examples of people I know that got that shot, and they look like, they look kind of ragged. I mean, maybe it could be my imagination versus the people that didn't. And what do you think?
3: Well, we'll never know. But anytime you inject something directly into your blood, you're violating the sanctity of the circulatory system, and you're bypassing the liver's detoxification enzymes or detoxification chemistry. And so, you know, you're playing with fire, especially with this thing, which is a completely brand new experimental substance, the mRNA. Nobody really knew. It was kind of, they snuck it through. They got it through as an emergency. Usually you have to test these things for years, but they got this through as an emergency. It just smelled from day one. And I don't know why anybody would participate in that thing. It was just crazy to me. I have a lot of friends, you know, a lot of people in Santa Cruz. There's one guy in Santa Cruz who shall remain nameless, and him and I used to go round and round about it, and he was telling me how, oh, the doctor said this, and they've proved that, and they got the researchers at Stanford, and this and that and the other. I said, I don't care. It's just basic chemistry. You don't put unknown substances into your blood, particularly those that affect the genetics. You just don't do it if you're interested in being healthy. And for the medical professionals out there who recommended it, they should be ashamed of themselves. I don't know how they even live with themselves.
0: Thank you for the call, Craig. 831.
3: A lot of them were emergency room doctors, by the way. They weren't like real researchers who were recommending that injection. I don't want to get into that too much.
0: Good.
3: That always gets me in trouble.
0: All right, let's head out to Alameda and pick up Michael. You're in the air, Michael. Thank you for the call.
3: Michael.
5: Yeah, hi.
3: What's up?
5: I guess I'm calling about when Dr. Wallach did the Seeing is Believing program.
3: Okay.
5: And I'm just curious about what are the nutrients, you know, what do I take? What do I need for that
3: program?
5: Your eyes? Oh, yeah, I'm talking about cataract situation.
3: Okay.
5: And what do we need for that program, the nutrients and anything else besides nutrients? What's part of the program?
3: Now, you're talking about specifically for cataracts?
5: Well,
3: that's a little different, you know, all the, you know, eye problems, we tend to lump them in as just eye problems, but as it turns out, there's cataracts, there's glaucoma, there's macular degeneration. They're all kind of a little bit different. Cataracts are like cracks in your windshield. You know, you got a lens that covers the eye, and you get cracks in there over time, particularly if you're dealing with blood sugar issues, and cataracts and diabetes go hand in hand, but it can also be just accelerated aging. You're not going to repair. I know there's people who swear that they put certain things on their eyes to repair cataracts. I don't understand a mechanism for repairing a cataract with nutrition. And most of those, I'm not going to deny anybody's experience. I just don't see a mechanism for that. But what you can do is you can prevent them, and that's really what we should all be doing. And that's a very important point. You know, Dave, and I'm sorry, what was the caller's name?
0: Michael.
3: Dave and Michael, you know, we talk to people all the time who have health challenges, but we don't talk to people who are healthy and want to prevent health challenges. And that's really what you got to be looking at. When you're young, and by young I mean even in your 60s, like myself, that's when you want to really start taking care of your health before you get the cataract, before you get the glaucoma. You know, human beings tend not to do things until their back's up against the wall. And that's unfortunate because there's sometimes when the damage is just such that you can't really do anything, and a cataract is one of those cases. However, to prevent cataracts or at least slow down their progression, think blood sugar. And that means treat yourself like a diabetic, even if you've not been diagnosed as such. And that means things like the Sweeties and the with chromium, vanadium, and the ultimate niacin. We have a whole package, as you probably know, and we'll be talking about that on our special website where we talk about products for blood sugar issues. Now, there's also basic nutrients for the eyes that you can use, and there's a lot of them. You know, the eyes are subject to certain damage, to a certain kind of energy that the rest of the body isn't, and that's because by nature the eyes are subject to being hit by light. And so oxidation is a very important part of eye disease, and using antioxidants, particularly pigments, is very important for the eyes, yellows and reds and even greens. And you get those, of course, from fruits and vegetables. We also have a product, Youngevity has a product called Vision FX. You probably heard of lutein and zeaxanthin. These are various antioxidant pigments, as well as Ocutive, which is another eye product. And then there are electrical nutrients that can be very helpful for eye health. And one of my favorite is called taurine, T-A-U-R-I-N-E. Vitamin C can be very helpful. Vitamin E can be very helpful. And these are all nutrients that are going to give you multiple benefits, but you can use them for the eyes in addition to the Ocutive, in addition to the Vision FX, in addition to fruits and veggies, and for their pigments, and in addition to taking care of your blood sugar.
0: Sounds good, Ben. Tell you what, that sounds like a perfect place to take our two-minute break. We'll be back on the other side. If you want to know how to order these products, just listen up, because we're going to tell you how.

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4: 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We are hanging out with pharmacist Ben Fuchs, as we do every Monday, live at 5 p.m. Pacific time. So if you're listening to this show and it is not during the 5 o'clock hour, it is most likely a replay. But again, you can send your text messages or emails, and we will get to them during the next show. Pharmacist Ben Fuchs, we have some more phone calls. Are you ready?
5: Who did that commercial? That was really cool.
4: Me and my friends did that, Ben.
5: No, that was not you. That was a girl.
4: Well, that wasn't me, of course. That wasn't me. But
5: who was that? That was beautiful. I loved her voice.
4: Yeah. I don't know her name.
5: She's just a KSEO voice actress?
4: Yes. Okay, yes. Gotcha. All right, Ben, let's see who we have here. Looks like Jim is up first. Jim calling from Santa Cruz. I'm getting poison oak all over this control board, Ben. It's
5: turpentine.
4: It's disgusting.
6: Hey, pharmacist Ben, thanks for taking my call.
5: Sure.
6: I had a quick question for you. I have worn a watch for most of my life. I'm in my 50s now. And every so often I get like ringworm from my watch band.
5: You sure it's ringworm?
6: I take it off.
5: How do you know it's
6: ringworm?
5: Yeah.
6: Well, I think it is. I mean, I've had a doctor give me a steroid cream to put on it. And then when I stop wearing my watch for a week or so, it goes away.
5: I wouldn't think it's ringworm. I wouldn't say ringworm. It sounds like it's irritated, though. And that's probably what the steroid creams work. If it was ringworm, a steroid cream wouldn't do anything because ringworms is a microbe. So
6: what do you recommend then?
5: A couple things. First of all, if it's a reaction to the metal, that's just a kind of reaction that you're having. But if it's a reaction to the pressure of the watch, that could be indicative of something called histamine. Histamine is a molecule everybody's probably heard of antihistamines, of course. Histamine is a molecule that's made in your body. It's also found in foods. And if you're having a histamine response, it can cause weird reactions on your skin. In fact, there's a condition called dermographia where you can actually take your finger and sign your name in your skin. You ever heard this? Sign your name and the skin will kind of raise up where you signed your name, and you can actually see your signature in your skin. And that's a classic histamine response. There are also people who, when they take a hot shower, they'll break out. They're allergic to the hot water. And that's another histamine response. Some people are allergic to the sun. It's not really allergic. They'll say they're allergic to the sun, but they'll react from the sun with a kind of histamine response. And again, this has to do with elevated histamines. And some people, when they're wearing, women when they're their bra strap, or men when they're around right where they wear their belt or something, they'll get red from the pressure of the belt, or from their underwear, from their pants. That can also be histamine response. So that might be something that
6: I don't wear it tightly. I don't wear the watch tightly, but it's just
5: it might have something to do with that. But the only way to know is to look for other sources of other symptoms of a histamine response, and usually they're going to be digestive. And almost always, whenever you have something on the skin, it's very rarely a topical issue. That's kind of interesting. I've been in the skin business, as you know, for 45 years. And one of the biggest mistakes people make, one of the biggest myths in the skincare business, is that when you see it on the skin, it's a skin problem. It's very rare that a reaction on the skin is directly from a topical product or something you're putting on your skin. Almost always, it has to do with an activated immune system, which, of course, implies digestive issues. And that's what I would be looking for. I wouldn't be blaming the watch. I'd be looking for some kind of histamine trigger, and that could be either food that you're eating, or it could be something from the intestine.
6: What do you recommend for digestion, then?
5: Well, it depends. Now, if you know you have a digestive issue, and sometimes people know it, sometimes they don't. And just because you say, I'm not talking about you, Jim, but just because people say they don't have a digestive problem doesn't mean they don't, because these things go under the radar. So, you know, if you have a reaction, like they say, where there's smoke, there's fire, you kind of want to assume there's something there percolating along in the digestive tract, in the intestine specifically, that you're not catching. In your case, Jim, I would be doing a couple things. First of all, I'd be looking for other skin problems and linking them up to specific foods, or looking for digestive symptoms and linking them up to specific foods, things like bloating, gas, heartburn, discomfort, constipation, diarrhea, any kind of digestive symptom, linking them up to foods, and then eliminating those foods. That's step number one. Step number two is getting on some digestive support supplements. You know, Jeffy's got some awesome digestive support supplements, including the Daily Digest and the Nightly Essence and Ultimate Enzymes and I-26. I don't know if we've talked about I-26 too much, but that's a really important digestive supplement for folks who are dealing with SIBO or leaky gut, and all of these can be related to histamine. Interestingly, a lot of foods that people consider to be good foods are histamine-rich foods. For example, avocados can be a histamine-rich food. Citrus fruits can be a histamine-rich food. Good food, bad foods list, they have these good food, bad foods lists. They don't work for things like histamine because there's so many so-called good foods that are high histamine foods, including, as I say, citrus, tomatoes, spinach, avocados. I know a lot of vegetarians who break out a lot and they can't figure why, and they're eating avocados all day. And I love avocados too, by the way. These are good foods, but if you have a histamine response, it could be problematic. Shellfish, a lot of people think they have a shellfish allergy. That's not really that common, shellfish allergies, but shellfish are a high histamine food. So if you're already sensitized to histamine, you may have a problem with shellfish, not to mention fermented foods, cheeses, wine, alcohol. These are all foods that can trigger a histamine response, and those are things to look at. There is a supplement that you can get. We don't have it at Longevity, but there's a enzyme that you can get that breaks down histamine. It's called DAO, which is made in your body normally, diamine oxidase. And I know I'm talking a lot here, but I'm going to say one last thing, and that is when women's estrogen drops, sometimes their histamine will go up, and this is what accounts for the rosacea and the skin problems and the migraine headaches sometimes that women will have post or perimenopausally.
4: Thank you for the call, Jim. 831-479-1080. Coaching with Pharmacist Ben. That's the title of the new program that we're going to be working on, Ben.
5: Seriously?
4: Yes. Coaching with Pharmacist Ben, because that's what it's going to be about, Ben, for distributors or customers.
5: I love that.
4: Yeah. So you can get your own private lessons with Pharmacist Ben Fuchs. That'll be coming up. We're going to start working on that this weekend. Everything is laid out. The foundation is ready to go, Ben. All we need is the material to put up there, and we will
5: we're gonna have so much
4: let people
5: material.
4: Know about it.
5: Oh,
4: it's going to be great,
5: Ben.
4: We've
5: got so much to say.
4: Especially if you're a distributor. Oh, man, it's going to help you.
5: This is going to be really helpful for distributors.
4: Oh,
5: Absolutely. Yeah.
4: Or a customer, you just have health issues and you really want to go into depth about it. It's great for everybody, Ben. All right, let's see what Wayne has to say. He's calling from Salinas. You are in the air, Wayne. Thank you for the call.
5: Hi, Wayne.
7: Yeah, Dave.
4: Yes, sir.
7: Hello. Yeah, actually, this is for Dave. Hey, Dave, you know the poison oak. So, well, you have any remedies that you know to do with poison oak? Because I get it, and I've got a really good remedy.
4: My favorite remedy is to go in the ocean. Ocean water has always worked really, really well for me.
5: Yeah.
7: Interesting. Well, so if you don't have the opportunity, maybe you're not right near the ocean. So this is what I've learned helps really well, and somebody taught me this, and it really works good. So twice a day, once in the morning and once at night before you can go to bed, because you need to go to bed and not itch, right?
4: Mm-hmm.
7: So you get your water right out of your sink, the hot water, really hot, and I mean as hot as you can stand, wherever that patch is, like on your arm, or maybe it's someplace at your elbow or your neck, then you need to get like a rag or a washcloth and get it really hot. And people say, oh, no, that's bad. Nuh-uh. You get the water as hot as you can stand and just let it, and you can actually feel it like the poison oak out of there. And, oh, man, it feels so good. And, you know, afterward, I'm not kidding. And then right afterwards, and all of a sudden that poison oak don't itch anymore. It's like, man, it's like the greatest feeling in the world almost. Sometimes I almost joke with people, I get a little bit of poison oak on purpose just because it feels so good to do that.
4: Oh, yeah, I know what you mean. It feels great scratching it, and then when you can put something on there that stings like alcohol, oh, it feels great.
7: Yeah.
4: I love it.
7: No,
4: or turpentine.
7: Scratching it's no good because scratching it spreads it around, but
5: that's
7: hot
5: right.
7: Water, I think it extracts the oils out. That's how I think it works. Then finally, it just kind of, you do that for a week or two, it just kind of goes away, because I think that really hot water like that, it actually, that's what I'm guessing, it extracts the oils out of there that's causing that rash. Maybe Pharmacist Ben, you could fill in on that.
4: Yeah, maybe Ben, you could rub my leg with that stuff.
5: Thank
4: you for the call, Wayne. What do you mean? You wouldn't do that for me?
5: No. How did you get poison oak anyway?
4: Oh, I was digging around through the...
5: And you're sure it's poison oak?
4: Oh, I'm pretty sure. It's all swollen and itchy.
5: Geez.
4: Yeah. But, you know, that's the price you
5: pay.
4: The
5: ocean's great. You know what's in the ocean that does that work is those
4: fish
5: minerals.
4: Pee. No, minerals.
5: No, minerals.
4: Oh.
5: Minerals are amazing. And plus the ocean's probably actually a little bit of a solvent, too. Gotta love the ocean, man. Holy cow.
4: Ben, I have a text here. It says, ask Ben about, let me see if I can read it. It's about prostate health. Let's see.
5: Okay.
4: Can you ask him about prostate health, like
5: that's
4: waking
5: it?
4: Up at night several times and having to pee more than once than we used to when we were younger?
5: ProstFX, zinc, beta-cytosterol, selenium, pumpkin seed. ProstFX, man, that stuff's amazing. And by the way, interestingly, the same hormone dysfunction that causes prostate problems is associated with male pattern baldness. Did you know this? And it turns out that the drug that's used to treat the prostate, it's called Proscar, is also used to treat male pattern baldness. It's called Propecia. It's the exact same drug because it's the same hormone dysfunction, I guess you could say, that is associated with both. The prostate's a fatty gland, and the most important thing you can do to keep your prostate healthy is make sure, A, you're staying away from processed fats, and B, you're making sure you're getting your good fats, particularly your ultimate EFAs, and as I said earlier, the ProstFX. Minerals that are fatty are important for the prostate, like zinc and selenium, and then also fatty nutrients like vitamin E can be very helpful, also vitamin D for the prostate.
4: All right, let's head out to the phone lines and see what Nick has to say. You're in the air, Nick.
8: Dave,
5: hello,
8: you
5: Nick.
8: Get some rapid results with mugwort on poison oak.
5: Oh, that could be.
4: What is mugwort?
5: Mugwort's
8: an
5: herb.
8: It's a local stuff. They even use it for sage, but it's kind of in between stuff. It's look it up because you have to get
5: pictures. Is that mugwort in Santa Cruz, in where you're at?
4: I don't
8: know.
4: Yeah,
8: it's all over here.
5: You might have heard artemisia sometimes they call it.
8: Mm. I have four teeth extracted, and they're saying I have periodontal disease.
5: That's not good, Nick.
8: No, they want to treat it with 1.1% neutral sodium fluoride, and I'm saying no way.
5: With sodium fluoride?
8: Yeah.
5: Because they're numbskulls.
8: They want it. It's just the masking, isn't it? Like you said week, you said it was
5: fluoride.
8: Like,
5: fluoride hardens the connective tissue. I'm thinking that's probably the logic. But gum disease is a connective tissue problem. It's arthritis of the gum.
8: Uh-huh.
5: And that's a general way the body breaks down. You know, we have everybody knows about arthritis, obviously, and that is joint deterioration. Arth means joint and itis means inflammation. So inflammation and ultimately degeneration, deterioration of the joints is what leads to arthritis. But that same degeneration and deterioration happens globally, all over the body, from the your gums to your bones to your fascia to the connective tissue in your dermis to the joints in your to the connective tissue in your joints. Anywhere you have connective tissue, as we age, it deteriorates if you don't take care of yourself. And that's why the Healthy Bone and Joint Pack is so amazing, even though they call it the Healthy Bone and Joint Pack, which makes you think it's just for bones and joints. It's one of the best things you can do for your gum, one of the best supplement packs you can get for your gums, as well as for your fascia, which holds all your organs in place, and for your skin as well, and also for your circulatory system. You know, the heart sits on a framework, a skeleton, if you will, of connective tissue. And when our connective tissue deteriorates, that connective tissue that the heart is sitting on will deteriorate as well, because connective tissue deteriorates globally, as I said, and that can lead to heart disease, and that could be a hidden cause of arrhythmias, as well as fibrillations, as well as general heart disease, and nobody ever talks about that, and nobody ever recommends connective tissue building supplements like the Healthy Bone and Joint Pack for the heart, but they should.
4: Thank you for the call, Nick. It's been nice knowing you. 479-1080. I'm sure he's going to be fine, Ben.
5: Nick will be all right.
4: Yeah, he'll be
5: all
4: right.
5: And okay. I like Nick. Nick has been to our I've seen Nick at our talks before.
4: Here we go, Ben. Yes. It says, I'm 44, and due to perimenopause symptoms, it's been suggested I look into hormone replacement therapy.
5: Only by people who are selling hormone replacement therapy.
4: What are the pros and cons of it, and can you recommend some more natural alternatives?
5: Yes, I can recommend a lot of more natural. Okay. First of all, there's no such thing as bioidentical hormones. Okay? You hear that term? No such thing. It's marketing. It's a made-up term. You cannot be bioidentical, and hormone replacement therapy is inherently problematic, and I'll tell you why. The nature of hormones is to be responsive to the environment. You know, human beings are subject to all kinds of forces, the weather and starvation and lions and tigers and bears and credit card bills and dysfunctional relationships and all the things we're subject to, nutritional deficiencies, crappy food. You know, we're subject to all kinds of abuses, and not even just abuses, even good things. Good things happen, doesn't it? They're all regulated. The way the body responds to the good or the bad is regulated by hormones. So hormones, by their nature, have to fluctuate. You understand what I'm saying?
4: Mm-hmm.
5: They got to go up and they got to go down based on the environment. When you take a hormone as a drug, a so-called bioidentical or hormone replacement therapy, you lose the hormone's ability to respond to the environment because now you've got a steady stream of hormone coming into your body. You follow me? The hormones are supposed to be secreted when you need them, not secreted when you don't need them. But now you've got a steady stream of hormones coming into your body. What's even worse is the hormones that this gal's talking about and that they're giving you for perimenopause, those are hormones for developing a baby. Estrogens for developing a baby. So it makes things grow. The last thing you want to do is take a hormone that's going to be inserted into your body, ingested into your body in a steady state that causes things to grow. Do you get some results from it? Sometimes you do, sometimes you don't. They've got to adjust the doses. It's associated.

0: from, which is completely non-toxic compared to estrogen. And it's cheap. And you can get it over the counter. You don't need to go to a doctor. And I have it in my, I've been selling it in my pharmacy for years. And it is not only a balance for estrogen, but it also, interestingly, makes your body more sensitive to its own natural estrogen. So if you want to do hormone replacement, I would do progesterone. But even better, just eat right. Just make sure you're getting your ultimate EFAs, which will help support the female reproductive system. Magnesium will help support the female reproductive system. Vitamin C will help support female reproductive system and female reproductive hormones. There's all kinds of nutritional strategies that we can use. And when you go to these clinics where they sell hormone replacement therapy, they don't tell you about any of that stuff because they're trying to sell you hormone replacement therapy. And I don't mean to rip on the clinics or rip on the pharmacies that are selling it, but patients, you don't need that. If you want to use it, I mean, more power to you. And I'm not, like I say, I'm not a woman, so I can't really, you know, knock anybody for not wanting to deal with migraine headaches and anxiety and hot flashes and all the things that happen to women when they have menopause, which shouldn't happen, by the way. And, oh, by the way, many of these menopausal symptoms are really histamine symptoms. In fact, a lot of the, if you go down the list of symptoms associated with histamine, a lot of them are associated with menopause and perimenopause as well.
1: 218-5726. I've been told the HIIT classes can be too much for the nervous system.
0: Who told you
1: and
0: that?
1: Could be contributing to sleep issues.
0: Who told you that?
1: I don't know, Ben. It's a question.
0: Well, first of all, why don't you tell everybody what HIIT is?
1: Why don't you tell everybody what it is, Ben? Because I've never heard of it.
0: High. Intensity.
1: Okay.
0: Interval.
1: Okay.
0: Training.
1: Oh, okay.
0: And it's exactly the best. It's the best way to work out. High intensity interval training, and I do this on the treadmill.
1: Mm-hmm.
0: I hate running on the treadmill, by the way. But you got to do it, especially when you're my age. You got to do it,
1: mm-hmm.
0: And I hate it. So what I do is I do HIIT, high intensity interval training. I walk for like a minute, sometimes two, okay, depending on how I feel, and then I run for a minute or two, and then I stop, and then I walk for a minute or two, and then I run for a minute or two, and then I, like that. High intensity means you're running. Interval means you do it in intervals and training. How the heck can anybody say that's not good for you?
1: That sounds great, Ben.
0: It's awesome for you.
1: Yeah,
0: so
1: dude.
0: Where did you hear that?
1: It's a text line, Ben. I mean, they can just text whatever they want.
0: Oh, I see what you're saying. Some listener texted. No. High intensity interval training is the ideal way to train because it's less stressful. You're taking a break. And let me tell you, I hate to run, but this really takes the edge off of it. When you run for 2 minutes really fast as you can, and then you walk for a minute or two, or even just 60 seconds. It's the intensity. The body likes intensity. It doesn't like long, chronic stuff. It likes quick bursts of energy. The long, chronic, drip-drip kinds of energy, like stress, that's the real problem. But quick bursts of energy, the body thrives on that.
1: Hmm. All right. I don't know if we had a chance to address this question during the last show, Ben, but forgive me if we have. It's about bruising. What longevity product can I buy?
0: Well, bruising is an interesting issue, and it shouldn't happen. If you're bruising, that has to do with your circulatory system, and it has to do with blood.
1: Okay.
0: People who are on blood thinners will bruise. So if you're bruising, that is a sign that there's something going on with the circulatory system. With the blood, it could also involve a weakening of the connective tissue, which is what holds the blood in place. The blood vessels themselves are made of connective tissue. So I would be using the Healthy Bone and Joint Pack, number one. And then also vitamin K, which is the K stands for coagulation, which will help support blood clotting. And then also, if you have any kind of digestive health issue, you're going to want to protect against leaky gut. And that's always going to be the case, is work at the digestive tract level for two reasons. First of all, because when you have an intestinal problem, toxins get into the blood, and that can wreak havoc on your health. But when you have an intestinal problem, you also will end up with nutritional deficiencies because nutrients are absorbed in the intestine. So once that intestine becomes inflamed, you get this 1-2 punch of toxicity and malnutrition, especially fatty nutrients, and that can impact the blood. So you also want to be working on digestive health as well.
1: 831-479-1080, 218-5726, KSCODave@gmail.com. Looks like we finally got through all the phone calls and text messages
0: so
1: and
0: calls?
1: Emails. Boy, I don't know, Ben.
0: It's crazy.
1: Yeah, it's nice, though. It's nice to get those phone calls.
0: I like the calls. I like talking to people. I don't want to just talk myself.
1: Yeah, that's the kind of the conundrum, Ben, the give and take of doing this coaching with Ben thing.
0: I mean, I have to talk.
1: Yes.
0: I talk a lot.

0: Well,
1: and sometimes I, you know, at the end of the day, sometimes I don't even want to hear my voice. Do you get like that?
0: Oh yes.
1: You want to talk? You don't want to hear that sound. That's funny.
0: Yeah.
1: We talk a lot, don't we?
0: We do, Ben.
1: Holy cow! We get paid to talk.
0: Right. Should we end the show here?
1: No. We got more stuff.
0: All right, Ben. So, I don't have to
1: talk about the food pyramid. I never got to do that.
0: All right, let's talk about that now.
1: Is there something else you want to say? Or
0: No. We have.
1: So there's a new food pyramid. It's not that new. I think it came out last year. But it's causing a little bit of controversy. It turns out those whole grains that they used to tell you got to eat like with every meal, whole grains.
0: Mm-hmm.
1: Well, it turns out on this new... on this new food pyramid, whole grains are on the bottom.
0: Meaning what?
1: They say the food pyramid is based on the foods you need a lot of and then gradually the foods you need less and less of.
0: Mm-hmm.
1: On the bottom is the foods you need least, and whole grains are now on the bottom of the food pyramid. And who has been talking about that for years?
0: Dr. Wallach.
1: Dr. Wallach has been talking about that for years. And now finally the food pyramid is recognizing that whole grains, and you know, there's nutrients in whole grains for sure, but given the way our crops are grown and with pesticides and glyphosate and fertilizers and all that, it's tough to make a case for whole grains from a practical standpoint, even though theoretically they are wonderfully loaded with nutrients when they're unprocessed. Proteins on the top, which is a good thing. They actually increased the recommended protein requirement. I used to tell people back in the day, half a gram to a gram of protein per pound of body weight, and they made it a little bit. It's now a little bit higher, which I was pleased about that. And then dairy and healthy fats. They don't define healthy fats. And they don't really tell you how much healthy fats to eat. And they do suggest less saturated fats and more unsaturated fats, which is bad chemistry, because unsaturated fats are particularly unstable as opposed to saturated fats. And then equal with the protein, dairy, and healthy fats, which was very nice, is vegetables and fruits, which I thought was really cool. And that's the new food pyramid that came out last year, although... it is causing some controversy, I will say.
0: Yeah, what is that all about, Ben? Who's
1: grains? I think it's the grains that are causing the controversy because for the longest time, grains were considered to be, you know, a quality food that you had to eat a lot of, and now they put the whole grains, literally, is on the bottom, meaning that you need less of those than you do of any other food group, and they're really down, by the way, on what they call highly processed foods, you know, or what we call ultra processed foods, and that those are foods that include, you know, your Little Debbies and
0: not sugar. Moon pies.
1: Yeah, and the moon
0: pies. What about ho-hos?
1: Moon pies. Can you say ho-hos on the?
0: I think
1: the
0: so. Radio? Yeah, you just can't say.
1: Just can't say hoes. Yeah,
0: right.
1: Okay.
0: Yeah.
1: Okay. Yes, ho-hos. Absolutely, they're on the list. Yodels. Do you know what yodels are?
0: No.
1: You don't know what yodels? The back east, they used to have yodels. If anybody's listening from that used to grew up in New York or back east, they know what yodels are. Drake's cakes, butterscotch crimpets. You know what those are?
0: No, they sound delicious, though.
1: I know, they do. They were delicious when I was 10 years old, but I don't know how delicious they'd be now. White bread, of course, is a processed food. French fries. Pretty much if you like it, you know, it's probably going to be a processed food for most people.
0: That's anyway. Terrible news.
1: I know, it's terrible. Because of that MSG, the excitotoxins.
0: Uh-huh.
1: They pour that stuff into the Doritos. And you can't stop eating them because your brain's going, yippee.
0: What about fruits and vegetables? Well, what about fruits, Ben?
1: Well,
0: I know
1: here's the thing
0: they have a lot of sugar in them.
1: Let me tell you about fruits and vegetables, okay?
0: Oh, okay.
1: When people hear fruits and vegetables, this is what they hear. And tell me if I'm wrong. They hear, fruits and vegetables. Isn't that right? That's what they hear. I can eat my fruits and vegetables. Let's see. Watermelon, honeydew, pears, peaches. I love fruits and vegetables.
0: Right?
1: So here's the thing about vegetables. Vegetables are technically produce that does not have seeds. Did you know this?
0: No. Tell me. What does that mean?
1: So seeds. Anything that has a seed is a fruit. So you wouldn't think a tomato is a fruit, but it is. You wouldn't think of an avocado as a fruit, but it is. You wouldn't think of a bell pepper or a cucumber as a fruit, but they are. They have seeds. Even bananas have seeds, believe it or not. And so The real vegetables don't have seeds. What that means is the nutrients are not concentrated in a fruit. The nutrients are concentrated in the seed, but in a vegetable, the nutrients are spread. So you get a lot more nutritional value from a vegetable than you do from a fruit. Not to mention the fact that you get a lot less sugar. Not to mention the fact that today's fruits are genetically modified, and they've been genetically modified for generations, for probably for centuries, to be super high in sugar. For example, when you go to the store and you get these apples that are like, you know, the size of bowling balls practically.
0: Oh, yeah.
1: They didn't exist on the African savanna. You were lucky to get a little crab apple on the African savanna as we evolved, as the body was evolving. The body didn't evolve to ingest high concentrations of fructose. But over the course of generations, what we've done is not only have we raised the fructose concentration in these fruits through modification, you know, whatever farmers do to modify their plants, but also we've reduced the bitter compounds. And the bitter compounds are the medicine. So, you know, fruits, vegetables. You want the veggies as much as you can.
0: How does BTT work into this? I mean, it's obviously not a total replacement for fruits and vegetables.
1: No. The BTT does have fruit and vegetable powder in it. It's got what they call the organic food blend. And the organic food blend has a whole bunch of ground up fruits and vegetables. And those you're not getting the sugar in there. You're just getting the medicine. The nutritional value. There's probably a little bit of sugar, but mostly it's the nutritional value. BTT is a relatively low carbohydrate substance. You get, I think it's 10 grams per two scoops, and I never, ever recommend people use two scoops, by the way.
0: 831-479-1080 218-5726 KSEO Dave at gmail.com. We are just about out of time, so I'm going to say thank you, and we'll talk with you later, Ben.
1: Bye, Dave. Talk to you soon. Bye, Santa Cruz.
0: Remember, we are live at 5 every Monday afternoon, Pacific Time, 5 p.m. So if you're listening to this and it is not during the 5 p.m. slot, it's most likely a replay. 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And we'll get to your questions during the next show. Thank you for listening. This is The Mineral Way. 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
3: News this hour from Town Hall. I'm Keith Peters in Washington. The Justice Department can hold on to the 2020 election ballot seized in Georgia as it looks for evidence of fraud.
4: A judge has ruled that the federal government can keep 2020 election ballots and other materials taken by the FBI from a warehouse in Fulton County, Georgia in late January. Fulton County is heavily Democratic and includes most of the city of Atlanta. The county argued that the seizure was unconstitutional, but U.S. District Judge J.P. Boulay said the county had not met the high legal bar that would allow him to intervene. The Justice Department has said it's investigating, quote, irregularities that occurred during the 2020 presidential election, unquote. Georgia's votes in the 2020 race were counted three times, with each affirming a win by Democrat Joe Biden. I'm Jennifer King.
3: Members of Congress have come away from a private House committee interview with vastly different assessments of Commerce Secretary Howard Lutnick's answers about his ties to Jeffrey Epstein. House Oversight Committee Chairman James Comer says Lutnick has been forthcoming about his limited interactions with Epstein.
5: I feel like that Lutnick's been very transparent. He came in voluntarily. I said before this thing started, the only thing that I had seen that Lutnick did wrong wasn't 100% truthful on the brief visit to the island with his family. He corrected that in his opening statement.
3: While Virginia Congressman Suha Subramaniam says Lutnick should resign.
6: That was absolutely mind-boggling what we just heard in the room. He was evasive, nervous, he was dishonest. He would not admit to lying, which he clearly did.
3: On Wall Street, the Dow Jones Industrial Average up by 612 points. The NASDAQ rose 512. The S&P 500 advanced 105. And oil around $95 a barrel. More at townhall.com.
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3: Put away that lawnmower and break out the snow shovel.
8: A late spring snowstorm swept across Colorado, closing schools, delaying flights, and creating slushy conditions for commuters. The storm moved across the Rocky Mountains and into the High Plains on Tuesday, prompting winter storm warnings across a wide area. The small mountain town of Jamestown recorded more than 16 inches of snow. Denver International Airport experienced delays and cancellations. Warmer temperatures are expected to return Thursday, and the storm is welcome during a drought. Rich Thomason reporting.
3: Lower-income Americans sharply reduced their gas consumption in the months following the Iran war, yet spiking prices still forced them to spend more at the gas pump, worsening the economy's disparities. News and analysis at townhall.com. From Washington, I'm Keith Peters. The Yankees are remembering their longtime announcer.
9: The New York Yankees will pay tribute to longtime radio play-by-play announcer John Sterling with a memorial patch on their uniform sleeves. Sterling died Monday at age 87. He's heard here on WCBS Radio. After announcing Sterling's passing, the Yankees wore caps with JS stitching on the back of their hats for Monday's 12-1 win against Baltimore. They will do the same through their game against the Mets on May 17th and start wearing the patch on the following day against Toronto. Julie Walker, New York.
3: A federal civil rights agency filed a discrimination lawsuit Tuesday against the New York Times, claiming the news organization passed over a white male employee for a promotion in favor of a lesser qualified woman to meet its diversity goals. More at townhall.com.
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0: SRN News, I'm Jason Walker. United States has fired on an Iranian oil tanker as President Trump seeks to pressure Tehran into reaching a deal to end the war. United Nations Health Agency says two patients with the coronavirus and one suspected of infection have been evacuated from a cruise ship at the center of the deadly attack. Two of the patients are hospitalized now in Amsterdam. The man who founded CNN, Ted Turner, is dead at the age of 87. Turner transformed an obscure Atlanta TV station into the first satellite-based superstation and founded Cable News Network. Republicans are moving quickly now, that in efforts to redistrict areas across parts of the South, Alabama, Tennessee, Louisiana, and South Carolina, all considering changes. This is SRN News.
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2: News this hour from Town Hall. I'm Jason Walker. United States military has fired on an Iranian oil tanker as President Trump seeks to pressure Tehran into reaching a deal to end the conflict. Now, the military says a fighter jet shot out the rudder of the tanker in the Gulf of Oman as the vessel tried to breach the American blockade of Iran ports. The feds are searching the office of a Virginia Democrat.
3: The FBI served a search warrant at the Virginia Senate leader's office as part of a corruption investigation. The search of Virginia Senator L. Louise Lucas's district office in Portsmouth is located next door to a cannabis store co-owned by Lucas. Federal investigators were seen going in and out of that building as well. Lucas was a vocal supporter of Virginia's recent redistricting effort that could help Democrats win up to four additional House seats. I'm Lisa Dwyer.
2: Well, in the meantime, Republicans are moving rapidly. That in efforts to redistrict areas across the Deep South, Alabama, Tennessee, Louisiana, and South Carolina are all considering changes. National Football League is moving really fast now toward a deal with the referees union to avoid using what might be replacement officials.
4: The NFL and its officials are moving closer toward a new agreement that avoids a work stoppage. After a lengthy stalemate, negotiations have reached a point where the NFL Referees Association is planning to have a ratification vote this week. A person with knowledge of the discussions told the Associated Press on Tuesday. Last month, the league began the onboarding process for replacement officials because negotiations weren't progressing. The NFL's collective bargaining agreement with the NFL Referees Association is set to expire on May 31st.
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5: Hey, this is Dr. Duncan McCollum, and I have this amazing patient, Lauren, here, and she had a few things to say.
6: Hi, I'm Lauren Spencer, a local realtor, and I've been seeing Duncan for years now. I had a biking accident, and he's been adjusting me since then, and it's been amazing. But lately, I've had trouble with my feet, and I'm an avid walker, avid biker, avid golfer, and my feet were aching all the time, and I tried Duncan's TRT machine, which is an amazing stem cell machine that rejuvenates the cells. And my feet, I've had like three or four sessions with the machine, and my feet are like new. No aches, no pains. It's a miracle. So I really highly recommend Duncan and his chiropractic services, but also that TRT machine. You got to try it.
5: Wow, thanks, Lauren. That was awesome. So we still have the $49 special. Come on in and see if it works for you. Thank you.
2: Stocks climb and oil prices drop.
7: Oil prices sank and stock markets rallied worldwide, along with hopes that a deal is getting closer to allow tankers to deliver crude from the Persian Gulf again. The S&P 500 climbed 1.5% Wednesday. The Dow rose 612 points. That's about 1.2%. The Nasdaq Composite rose 2%. Brent crude fell almost 8% to nearly $101 a barrel. That's still far higher than the roughly $70 a barrel Brent was trading at before the war with Iran started. AMD jumped more than 18%. The company said it was seeing strong demand for its chips and AI applications. Seth Sichel, New York.
2: Well, there's a lot of controversy right now in the Big Apple. Civil rights agency claiming the New York Times passed over a white male for a promotion in favor of a far lesser qualified woman in order to meet its diversity goals. Breaking news and analysis, townhall.com. Ted Turner has died.
8: CNN founder Ted Turner has died at 87, according to his company. The pioneer behind cable news transformed an obscure Atlanta television station into the first 24-hour all-news TV network. Turner was a philanthropist, owned sports teams, was a champion yacht racer. In later years, he was slowed by Lewy body dementia. President Trump called him one of the all-time greats.
2: A springtime snowstorm picking up in parts of Colorado and Wyoming, closing schools, delaying some flights, and creating a slushy condition for motorists. The storm sweeping over the Rockies and into the high plains It happened late Tuesday, and the winter storm warning in effect through much of Wednesday. Forecasters say now more snow is a slight possibility. Small mountain town of Jamestown recorded 18 inches of snow. More on these stories, townhall.com.
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12: Opinions expressed on the following program are not necessarily those of KSCO staff, management, or advertisers. 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

0: SRN News, I'm Jason Walker. The FBI searching a Democrat's Virginia State Senate leader's hometown office and her neighboring cannabis shop next door. That action brings into public view what has been described as a long corruption investigation. Republicans moving rapidly now in efforts to redistrict areas across parts of the southern United States, Louisiana, South Carolina, Alabama, and Tennessee, all considering changes. Apple has now agreed to a $250 million settlement, that in a class action suit over false advertising of Siri's AI capabilities. Now, the suit claims that Apple misled consumers by promoting features that did not exist at all when the iPhone 16 was launched 2 years ago. This is SRN News.
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1: News this hour from Town Hall. I'm Jason Walker. There has been an arrest now in a weekend shooting in the Sooner State.
2: Police in Edmond, Oklahoma have made an arrest after a weekend shooting that killed a young woman and left nearly two dozen others injured.
3: Multiple subjects produced firearms and discharged in excess of 80 rounds.
2: Police Chief J.D. Younger says 18-year-old Jalen Davis turned himself in and is being held on a $1 million bond.
3: That charge is in the process of being upgraded to felony murder.
2: The 18-year-old who died from her injuries, Aviana Smith Gray, was a high school senior. Her family says she loved to sing and dance and was looking forward to graduation. I'm Jennifer King.
1: In Dallas, police there are still investigating that shooting this week, where a man gunned down five people in a store, killing two of them. Authorities say the gunman, who is in custody, knew all five of the victims. UN Health Agency says two patients with the hantavirus and one suspected of infection were evacuated from a cruise ship to the patients arriving at Amsterdam's airport Wednesday night. They were quickly hospitalized. World Health Organization says eight cases have been recorded. Five confirmed by lab tests. Three people have died. Two officials in Argentina investigating the origins say there could be many others. Put away the lawnmower.
4: A late spring snowstorm swept across Colorado, closing schools, delaying flights, and creating slushy conditions for commuters. The storm moved across the Rocky Mountains and into the High Plains on Tuesday, prompting winter storm warnings across a wide area. The small mountain town of Jamestown recorded more than 16 inches of snow. Denver International Airport experienced delays and cancellations. Warmer temperatures are expected to return Thursday, and the storm is welcome during a drought. Rich Thomason reporting.
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5: Oh, the news lately, it's exhausting. People in many communities are struggling. Prices are high and wages are low. Add in some really tough weather disasters and you've got a country on edge. And if you do a brief scroll on social media, well, that can really add fuel to the fire. 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And remember that your words have impact. If you want to change something, don't be the angry, aggravated voice. 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Be the voice of logic and reason. 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This message is brought to you by Live Oak Broadcasting, KSCO, and your local business community.
1: Well, Commerce Secretary Howard Lutnick has gone before a House panel about his ties to Jeffrey Epstein. House Oversight Committee Chairman James Comer says Lutnick has been forthcoming about his limited interactions with Epstein.
6: I feel like that Lutnick's been very transparent. He came in voluntarily. I said before this thing started, the only thing that I had seen that Lutnick did wrong wasn't 100% truthful on the brief visit to the island with his family. He corrected that in his opening statement.
1: But Virginia Congressman Suhas Subramaniam was not at all impressed. He says the secretary should step down from office.
7: That was absolutely mind-boggling, what we just heard in the room. He was evasive, nervous, he was dishonest. He would not admit to lying, which he clearly did.
1: Breaking news and analysis at townhall.com. Well, high gasoline prices are hitting some Americans very, very hard. Lisa Dwyer has more.
8: A report from the Federal Reserve Bank of New York shows that lower-income Americans are still spending more on gas, even as they cut back on gas consumption. Higher-income households have barely reduced their consumption. Middle-income households fall in between. The gaps between how each group have reacted to higher gas prices is larger than in 2022, when a similar gas price shock occurred after the Russian invasion of Ukraine. Back then, higher-income households cut back more, while poorer households likely benefited more from government stimulus programs. I'm Lisa Dwyer.
1: In the meantime, DoorDash says it will spend some $50 million in the second quarter on gas price relief for its delivery drivers. More on these stories at townhall.com.
9: From Hollywood, it's time now for...
10: Dollar.
11: This is Ed Porter, Mr. Dollar. You called my office?
10: Yes, I'd like to see you as soon as I can, Mr. Porter.
11: Well, of course. How long have you been in town?
10: About a half an hour.
11: Are you all squared away?
10: I've got a room, I've had a bath, if that's what you mean.
11: Well, then I guess you're ready to go to work.
10: I will be as soon as I put on some pants.
11: You sound in a rush.
10: I'm always in a rush when I think somebody might be chipping us out of $100,000.
9: Bob Bailey in the transcribed adventures of the man with the action-packed expense account, America's fabulous freelance insurance investigator.
10: Yours truly, Johnny Dollar.

0: expense account submitted by Special Investigator Johnny Dollar to Western Life and Trust Company, 826 Spear Boulevard, Hartford, Connecticut. The following is an account of expenses incurred during my investigation of the Markham matter. Expense account item 1, $143.69, air transportation from Hartford to San Francisco. Item 2, $17 for incidentals along the way, including transportation from the airport to the St. Francis Hotel. I walked the 8 blocks to the Commodore building where Ed Porter had his office on the 4th floor. He was a short, thin insurance broker with a face like a tight drum. He apologized for the clammy weather as though it were his fault. He asked me how things were out on the East Coast and invited me to sit down and looked as uncomfortable as he was.
1: I got the telegram you were coming last night. Investigator, I've never met one in all my years in business. Must be very interesting work.
0: Yeah. Look, I don't want to take up too much of your time, Mr. Porter, but I would like to get some information from you.
1: Oh, certainly, Mr. Dollar.
0: What can you tell me about a man named Floyd Markham?
1: Markham? Well, he's the husband of a client of mine. I've met him, but I really can't tell you too much about him. My dealings have always been with Mrs. Markham. She's my customer.
0: Then tell me about Mrs. Markham.
1: Oh, certainly. I'm not going to ask why. I'm sure you have a good reason for coming all the way to San Francisco.
0: The home office thinks I have an excellent reason.
1: Yes. Mrs. Markham. Well, I've known her for 20 years as a customer. She's wealthy, always has been. And she handles her money well, and she lives rather well.
0: Mrs. Markham's the one who has the money, huh?
1: Mr. Markham is a salaried man, an industrial engineer. Frankly, I think he depends on Mrs. Markham for his livelihood.
0: Oh, yeah. These 2 checks were issued to Mrs. Markham this year. Recognize them?
1: Yes. Full payments on 2 endowment policies. $50,000 apiece. And they've cleared the bank. Anything wrong with them?
0: Nothing wrong with the checks.
1: On payoffs like this, I always take it in person. It's a custom, of course, to call and make an appointment and deliver the check to the client.
0: Mm-hmm. And try to sell a little more insurance in the bargain.
1: Well, that's about the idea, yes.
0: Yeah. Anything strange about Mrs. Markham when you delivered either one of these checks?
1: No.
0: Before I left Hartford, I looked up her insurance records. Her premiums are always paid right on the button. Mrs. Markham doesn't have a business office or a business manager handling her affairs. The checks are always personal checks on her personal account. Now, can you explain why someone like that might forget a 3rd endowment policy?
1: Why, no.
0: Well, there is a 3rd endowment policy. It matured this month. I have the check with me for $50,000.
1: Well, yes, but this business of forgetting...
0: Floyd Markham called Hartford and spoke to the head of the endowment division. He explained that Mrs. Markham was ill and didn't know whether or not a 3rd policy existed. He said he was checking for her.
1: Uh-huh.
0: Now, you say you've known Mrs. Markham over a period of 20 years. Well, is she the kind of person who'd forget $50,000?
1: No one forgets $50,000.
0: Did you notice that both of those checks were deposited in the Markham's joint account?
1: No. So they were. Maybe Mrs. Markham's feeling generous these days.
0: Why do you say that?
1: Well, they have a rather strange relationship as far as I've been able to perceive. I mean, what money he makes is his and what she has is hers.
0: Oh, yeah.
1: I always like to get out of that house because they never seem to me to be a very close couple in any way. But this seems to make sense now.
0: How's that, Mr. Porter?
1: Well, now, I called up and made an appointment to deliver both of these checks. The first time I went over, Mrs. Markham was ill. And the second time, she had just stepped out for a few minutes.
0: Well, who accepted the checks?
1: Mr. Markham.
0: Both times?
1: Yes. As a matter of fact, now that I think of it, he made the appointment on the phone both times.
0: When was the last time you saw Mrs. Markham?
1: Last spring.
0: A check with the bank revealed that Mrs. Markham had not personally made a deposit since June the 18th. The deposit slips were initialed by Floyd Markham. The checks were endorsed by Leslie Markham. There had been no unusual withdrawals. Expense account item 3, $30, stenographic and notary services for the attached statements.
2: Mrs. Markham's been having her hair done here for nearly 10 years now. Once a week, every Thursday morning. Then she just stopped. I called her home, and Mr. Markham informed me that she was away on an extended trip.
3: Mr. Markham called us, it was last June, and informed us that Mrs. Markham was resigning her membership in the Bridge Club. I telephoned the house twice to see what was the matter. Mr. Markham answered both times and said Mrs. Markham was out.
4: Well, she used to come in here 2 or 3 times a month. Made us go over the car from top to bottom. She hasn't been around now for 7 or 8 months. I don't know who's taking care of the car.
0: Expense account item 430 cents, three phone calls to the Markham residence. I didn't state any particular business. I simply asked to speak to Mrs. Markham. Each time I called, a male voice answered. Each time, the male voice told me Mrs. Markham was out, she was ill, and she was away on a short trip. Industrial Management Limited, Floyd B. Markham President, has a three-room office suite near the Embarcadero. 10 years ago, it had been sensationally new and glassy. When I got there, the carpet was a little too thin and the varnish a little too thin, too. The whole place smelled faintly of mildew.
5: Yes?
0: I'd like to see Mr. Markham, please.
5: Do you have an appointment?
0: No, not exactly. My name is Harris. I'm with the Cleveland Pump Company.
5: Pump Company?
0: Yes, we're setting in 38 of our installations at the new plant Valparaiso. Didn't you get my letter?
5: Well, I'm sorry. I'm afraid... May I ask your name again?
0: Harris. Stephen B. Harris. Cleveland Pump Company.
5: Oh, yes. Well, Mr. Harris, I'm afraid Mr. Markham never received your letter. When did you mail it?
0: 30 days ago. Maybe it was 2 weeks. Well, tell Mr. Markham I'm here and I'll...
5: I'm sorry, Mr. Harris. Mr. Markham isn't in the office just now.
0: Oh. Well, I'll wait.
5: Well? He won't be in today. As a matter of fact, he won't be in the rest of the week.
0: Where can I call him?
5: Well, I'm afraid that's impossible.
0: Can't I call him at home?
5: No.
0: Now, look, is he in business or isn't he?
5: Mr. Harris, Mr. Markham hasn't been in the office for 6 months or more. He's tied up on a rather long-range project.
0: What's your name?
5: I'm Miss Beidler.
0: Why didn't you say that in the first place, Miss Beidler?
5: Well,
0: who else can I talk to here?
5: No one, I'm afraid.
0: You mean that's all there is in this office? Just you and him when he feels like coming in?
5: I'll tell Mr. Markham you were here.
0: The Markham house was on Fiordella Street, about 6 blocks from the Fairmont Hotel. Stone walls, iron grillwork, tangling ivy. An old house that had been built by rich people for rich people to live in. The kind of shabby-looking place that only New Yorkers and San Franciscans can get by with and still be called wealthy. I used Ed Porter's car, with the Western Life and Trust Company emblem on the door, parked it in the driveway as close as I could to the entrance. It was exactly 1 o'clock when the door opened. He was tall and pretty, with black hair and broad shoulders.
6: Yes? What is it?
0: I'd like to see Mrs. Markham, please.
6: I'm Mr. Markham. Can I help you?
0: My name's Dollar. I'm with Western Life and Trust Company. Mr. Porter called you?
6: No, he didn't.
0: Oh, well, I must have slipped his mind. He said he was going to call.
6: What's it about?
0: I brought a check for Mrs. Markham on her third endowment policy.
6: Oh. Well, I'll give it to her. She isn't in right now.
0: Well, I'm supposed to deliver it to her. I'll come back another time when she's in.
6: Well, you can give it to me. I'll see that she gets it.
0: I'm sorry, Mr. Markham, but I have
6: to... Look, I know you want to give her the check and try to sell her some more insurance. She's just not in the market. And you can save your little spiel where it'll do some good.
0: Oh, you misunderstand me, Mr. Markham. I have to deliver this to her in person.
6: What's your name again?
0: Dollar. Johnny Dollar.
6: Come in.
0: I'll wait till she comes back and make an appointment. Mr. Porter told me he'd made it for 3 today.
6: She's here. Just come in.
0: Why the runaround, then?
6: Mrs. Markham is desperately ill. I don't want to disturb her with things like this.
0: Well, I'm sorry to hear that. What's the trouble?
6: Very serious anemia. So if you'll just give me the check...
0: I have a report to make out when I deliver this.
6: I just...
0: Only take a minute to hand her the check, and it'll be off my mind and off your mind.
6: Now, look here, Mr.
0: Didn't you call the company's home office about this check?
6: I called because Mrs. Markham requested me to call.
0: Oh, yes.
6: Just wait here.
0: In the little swirl of his exit, I smelled shaving lotion and guessed at the brand name. I also guessed that his suit cost $300, even if I didn't know what San Francisco tailor had made it. The shirt, the tie, the shoes were expensive, too. Yeah? Mr. Floyd Markham liked expensive things. I wondered if he dyed his hair to keep it all black. I wondered if he was 45 or 50. I also wondered why, in a house of that size, on that kind of street, a servant hadn't answered the door.
6: This way, Mr. Dollar.
0: He led me up a flight of stairs and finally into a high-ceilinged room with a fireplace at one end. A gray-haired woman with a sharp, angular face was seated near the window, looking out over the city and the bay. She didn't turn her head when we came into the room, but I could see that her eyes were watery and slightly glazed.
6: Please, don't take too long and don't upset her. Leslie. Leslie, dear.
7: Yes, Floyd.
6: This is Mr. Dollar from the insurance company. He has something for you. Be a good girl, Leslie, and speak to Mr. Dollar.
7: How do you do?
6: And ask him...
7: Yes. How is Mr. Porter?
0: Oh, he's fine, Mrs. Markham, fine. He'll be sorry to hear that you've been ill.
7: I really would rather that you didn't tell Mr. Porter.
0: Oh.
7: I'm satisfied to make my own slow recovery and not worry any of my friends. We'd like some sherry, Floyd.
6: Now you know what the doctor said, Leslie.
7: Mr. Dollar, you'd like some sherry, wouldn't you?
0: Why, yes, I'd like that very much.
7: Floyd?
6: No, I'm sorry, Mr. Dollar. It's absolutely forbidden, and you know that, dear. Do you have the check, Mr. Dollar?
0: Yes, right here. Here you are, Mrs. Markham.
7: Thank you.
6: Is there anything else, Mr. Dollar?
0: Well,
7: Mr. Dollar,
6: Now, Leslie...
0: Yes? What is it, Mrs. Markham?
7: I'm very tired. Excuse me if I seem impolite. Good day.
0: Good day, Mrs. Markham. Expense account item 5, 10 cents. Phone call to Ed Porter at his office.
8: Yes, Mr. Dollar?
0: Look, Mrs. Markham's 5'5", about 120, black hair, gray streak to the right of the part, blue eyes, looks about 40 years old, a good 40.
8: Why, yes, that sounds like her. You mean you've seen her?
0: I've seen what's left of her, Mr. Porter.
8: Oh, good Lord, she's not dead.
0: Almost.
8: What?
0: He's killing her, Mr. Porter. My guess is he's been at it for about 6 months.

0: Act Two of yours truly, Johnny Dollar, in just a moment. Nobody will take a frown at face value anymore now that the word has gotten around about Jack Benny's return to the air. With Mary Livingston, Dennis Day, Rochester, Don Wilson, Mel Blanc, Frank Nelson, and Mr. Kitzel, nothing less than your very best smile will do for the occasion. 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Now, Act Two of yours truly, Johnny Dollar and the Markham Matter.
1: Take a rich old house on a rich old street in San Francisco. Walk in with a legitimate insurance check for $50,000 and tell a man named Floyd Markham you want to deliver it to his wife. Tell him this when you know that no one has seen or heard from his wife in 6 months. Just tell him you want to see her. Insist that you see her. Then stand around and listen to him lie a couple of times. Then let him take you to her. Give her the check. Say goodbye. 20 minutes after I walked out of the Markham's house and picked up Ed Porter, we drove back to the house and parked 100 feet from the entrance.
2: This is the darndest thing I ever heard of, Mr. Dollar. I'm not sure it's all clear to me. What's our position?
1: Oh, I wouldn't know that, Mr. Porter. That's up to the legal department. This much I'm sure of right now. Markham's already deposited $100,000 of her insurance money into a joint account. If I'm not mistaken, this last check will go into that account, too. Right now, while we're sitting here, she's probably endorsing that check.
2: Well, then I don't see where it's any of our
1: business. He's making her endorse the check. He's making her stay in that house, in that room, away from everybody.
2: Well, how? What way? He said she was ill. You said she appeared ill. I don't know
1: how he's doing it, but I'm going to find out.
2: Are you sure this isn't all surmise on your part?
1: You weren't in the room when she said, "Let's have some sherry, please, let's have some sherry."
2: Well, I must be pretty dumb.
1: She was really trying to say she wanted him to leave the room so she could talk to me. So she could have one little minute to tell me what the matter is, what's going on. His next move is to deposit that check. Then one big withdrawal, the whole $150,000, and bye-bye, Floyd Markham.
2: Mr. Dollar, I'm just an insurance broker. I don't understand. Well,
1: how'd you like to be an investigator for about 10 minutes?
2: Me?
1: Yeah. You see that car that just pulled up in the driveway?
2: Well, yes,
1: the girl driving it holds down that dummy office of Markham's. Her name's Beidler. She might be in on this with him.
2: And that's Mr. Markham leaving the house.
1: Good. Now, look, here's what you do. Follow them. I think I know where they're going, but you follow them and make sure.
2: Well, where are they going?
1: To the bank to deposit that check.
2: Oh. Well, where are you going?
1: To have that glass of sherry, Mr. Porter. Ed Porter pulled his hat down low over his face and put both hands on the wheel and took out after that 55 Cadillac sedan. I crossed the street, went back up on the porch of the house and knocked. I didn't expect her to answer. I didn't expect anyone to answer, but I wanted to make sure. I went around to the garden. There wasn't a sound in the big old house when I opened the garden door and went up the stairs again. The door to her room was closed. She wasn't by the window anymore. She was stretched out on the divan. I felt her wrist for a pulse. It was there, faint, but there. About 3 inches up her arm, there was a series of little marks. I lifted one eyelid and felt her neck muscles. She was doped to the ears. Mrs. Markham. Mrs. Markham, can you hear me? Look, I've come to help you.
3: Me?
1: Yes. Yes, I'm going to take you out of here. Now, don't be frightened.
3: Mr. Dollar?
1: That's right. That's right. That's the ticket.
3: Insurance company?
1: Yes.
3: I remember.
1: Yes, that's right.
3: Thank you for bringing my check. I don't want...
1: Want what, Mrs. Markham?
3: Want... any of my friends to worry.
1: Oh.
3: I'm improving. But I don't want them to know I'm ill. Just say I'm out of town for a while.
1: He told you to say that, didn't he?
3: Yes. He told me to say exactly that. Mr. Dollar, don't fool me. Please don't fool me.
1: What?
3: You will help me get out of here. You aren't fooling me, are you? Are you?
1: I carried her downstairs and put her in my car and drove her to the St. Regis Emergency Hospital. Expense account item $6,100, deposit with the hospital office. I explained as much as necessary to the intern who promised to advise me when Mrs. Markham became rational. After that, I drove back to the house. Ed Porter's blue coupe was parked across the street.
2: I didn't know what to do but come back here. And when I got back, I didn't know what to do either.
1: Slow down, slow down. You're doing fine.
2: Oh, you were right. You were absolutely right. They went straight to the Bank of America to deposit that money.
1: I kind of thought they might be back here by now.
2: No, no, they're over at Angelo's having a drink and some dinner. I followed them there.
1: You're getting to be quite a sleuth, Mr. Porter.
2: Well, I try to do my best and use my head. Mr. Dollar, did you talk to Mrs. Marker?
1: As much as I could. She was doped. I took her out and put her in the hospital.
2: Oh, well, should you have done that, Mr. Dollar?
1: I could have left her up in that room to die, Mr. Porter.
2: Oh, yes. Well, what's our next move?
1: Ours?
2: Well, certainly. I can't quit now, Mr. Johnny.
1: Well, let's go to Angelo's, Eddie. Ed Porter settled the hat lower on his ears and gripped the wheel harder, and we took off for Angelo's on Stoker Street. When we got there, we didn't have to go inside to see if our people were still around. The Cadillac sedan was in the parking lot. So we took up a plant across the street.
2: Why wait? Why not go in and take them out of there and take them down to the police?
1: Well, that might blow the whole thing. Now, we have to wait and see what Mrs. Markham has to say when she's well enough to talk.
2: Yeah, but...
1: I'm sure she'll have some charges to prefer. In the meantime, we wait and see what's what.
2: Yeah, what do you think he'll do when he goes home and finds her gone?
1: Well, that'll be pretty interesting. What do you think he'll do?
2: Well, I imagine he'll think she got up and walked out.
1: No, he knows better than that. He's had her doped up for 6 months. He knows he can go out of the house and she'll stay right where he left her while he's gone. No, that isn't it.
2: Oh. But then he'll know that she had help.
1: That's more like it, Mr. Porter.
2: I liked Eddie. It gives me kind of a feeling.
1: Okay, Eddie. Now answer the question.
2: Oh, what'll he do? Well, he'll try to get out of town. That's it. He'll try to leave town. He'll know that he's had it.
1: Come on.
2: Huh?
1: They're pulling out. We followed them to a cocktail lounge near the Presidio. We waited around outside the place for 2 hours. Expense account item 7, 25 cents. I called the St. Regis Receiving Hospital. Mrs. Markham's condition was unchanged. Item 8, $2, 2 hamburgers, 2 Cokes and cigarettes for Mr. Porter and myself. We had just finished eating when Floyd Markham's Cadillac turned out onto the street. We followed it for 10 minutes. When Markham parked on a dark hill, we cut our lights and came to a stop.
2: Mr. Dollar?
1: Yeah, Eddie?
2: Can you see what they're doing?
1: Yeah.
2: What?
1: Necking.
2: Huh?
1: Necking, you know.
2: I should have telephoned my wife.
1: At 12:10, Floyd Markham turned the car around and drove back into town. We followed once more. We saw him double park outside a 4-story apartment house on a steep hill, let the woman out, then drive on. Eddie?
2: Yeah, Johnny?
1: Think you can handle something else alone?
2: Oh, I'd love to.
1: Women sometimes talk a lot easier than men. You keep on him. When he finds his wife absent, I want to know where he goes.
2: Wherever it is, I'll let you know. You gonna shake her down?
1: Something like that. Yeah. Get going. I watched my new assistant investigator follow out after Markham's Cadillac. Then I went inside the apartment house. I, Beidler, was on the mailbox of apartment 104. I walked down the hall, listened a minute, and gave it a try.
4: Yes? Well, what on earth are you doing?
1: I'm here to see you, Miss Beidler. It's important.
4: You're, Mr. Harris.
1: I'm Mr. Dollar, Johnny Dollar. I'm an insurance investigator.
4: Oh, there was something about you today. I wasn't sure.
1: Now you're sure.
4: Oh, what are you doing?
1: Right now, I'm working for Western Life and Trust Company. You better sit down.
4: Well, I don't know that I'd better do anything, Mr. Dollar. You're rather rude.
1: Then you can stand. We've been checking into Floyd Markham. I don't think I have to tell you what we found out so far. I think you also know that by this time tomorrow, he'll be in jail and you might be right along with him.
4: Well, I'm sorry, Mr. Dollar. I simply
1: don't... Don't be sorry. Just use your head. I said you might be right along with him. On the other hand, if you have some useful information, the insurance company might be useful to you.
4: What do you mean?
1: Well, I figure he sold you on an island trip or an estate in the country bill of goods. It'll be harder getting it out of him, but we'll get it one way or another. We'll get it all right. Now, what do you want to do?
4: I want a drink. You?
1: Oh, thanks.
4: I'm not bad. I'm not a criminal. I've never been in trouble.
1: You are now.
4: Why? Because I fell in love with him?
1: Because you were helping him kill her.
4: What are you talking about?
1: Mrs. Markham. She's in a hospital right now.
4: What?
1: I took her there myself today. He's had her doped with I don't know what for months. Having her sign checks, endorse deposit slips.
4: Funny.
1: Is it?
4: He told me that Mrs. Markham was out of town, divorcing him. I wondered how. You were right. It was a country estate. In England. A genteel life, he said. The London theater, walks in the country, little harmless things that most people can never do. He said we could do them as soon as he cleaned up his affairs. By tonight, he said we could start packing.
1: I took Iris Bider with me back to the Markham house. The Cadillac was in the garage, and Ed Porter's blue coupe was pulled up across the street. When he saw us in the cab, he walked up.
2: Hi.
1: Hi. How's he doing? You can talk in front of her.
2: Well, he hasn't done anything. I mean, I saw the light go on upstairs in Mrs. Markham's room, then it went out again. He's downstairs now, sitting in the living room.
1: Okay, wait here.

0: Markham.
1: Hello?
0: If you're worried about your wife, which I doubt, she's in a hospital.
1: Are you a policeman?
0: Insurance investigator. That's Miss Beidler in the taxi over there.
1: Oh.
0: I want you to come with me now.
1: Of course. Yes. You said your name was Dollar?
0: That's right.
1: Why couldn't you have come around, say, next week?
0: She'd have been dead by then.
1: That's the way she should have been for 16 years. Dead.
0: Yeah. Come on, Markham. Expense account, item 9, $102, hotel and board in San Francisco. Item 10, $116, airfare back to Hartford. Item 11, $42.16, miscellaneous. Remarks? This one will wind up in court. Mrs. Markham's charges will include attempted homicide, attempt to defraud, attempt to... In the end, it was his attempt to run away, and it didn't work. It never works. Even if you get away, you'll find something new to run from. Total expenses, $968.20. Yours truly, Johnny Dollar.

0: Now, here's our star to tell you about next week's story.
1: Before I do, I want to say something to you about Thanksgiving. Now, there's a day that deserves celebration. And heartfelt thanks to the God who made us for being able to live in the most free and peaceful and bountiful country in the world. And yet, why wait for next Thursday or any Thanksgiving day? For Americans, it seems to me, Thanksgiving should be every day. Think about it, won't you? Next week in our story, New Orleans, the French Quarter, a beautiful girl and high adventure. Join us, won't you? Yours truly, Johnny Dollar.
0: Yours truly, Johnny Dollar, starring Bob Bailey, is transcribed in Hollywood. Written by John Dawson, it is produced and directed by Jack Johnstone. Heard in tonight's cast were Lois Corbett, Frank Nelson, Virginia Gregg, Bert Holland, Paula Winslow, and John Daner. Musical supervision by Amerigo Marino. Be sure to join us next week, same time and station, for another exciting story of yours truly, Johnny Dollar. Roy Rowan speaking.

And now, in cooperation with police and federal law enforcement departments throughout the United States, the program that brings you authentic police case histories. Waterman's Pens and Waterman's Ink present Gangbusters.

0: This nation is now in the midst of a serious crime wave, and we must stop the attempts of the lawbreakers to tear down here at home the very ideals for which we have fought. And so Waterman's Pens and Waterman's Ink are proud to present Gangbusters with Louis J. Valentine, former commissioner of the largest police force in the world. Commissioner Valentine will interview by proxy Harvey Scott, superintendent of the Pittsburgh, Pennsylvania Police Department. Commissioner Valentine.
1: Well, Superintendent Scott, tonight's Gangbusters case should be quite an unusual one.
2: It is, Commissioner Valentine.
1: How have you decided to start it?
2: Well, in Pittsburgh, there was a certain professional wrestling school run by a pretty rough type of wrestler. He was known as Hammerlock. A few years ago, this Hammerlock walked up to the mat with a rather slight of build, pasty-faced man who had dropped in for a lesson.
3: Lie down on the mat.
4: This way?
3: Yeah. You're a businessman?
4: Yes, sir.
3: Well, if you have on your business clothes, I can't show you much, but...
4: I just wanted a demonstration.
3: Well, all right. Now, you're flat on your back, but you've got to learn how to keep a man flat on his back.
4: Yes.
3: Now, watch. I fall on my left knee beside you. Then, I grab your right hand with my left hand.
4: Yeah.
3: Your left hand with my right hand.
4: You weigh a ton.
3: Now, my right knee is free. I place it on your chest. Now, if you move an inch, I throw my weight on that right knee, and I can break every rib in your body.
4: Will you hold me tight like that, just to let me see how it would feel to try and get up?
3: Yeah, all right. Now, go ahead. Just try to move.
4: I hope I didn't throw you too hard. I just wanted to try my little trick against a professional wrestler.
3: You must have busted my ribs.
4: I guess I'll have to be going.
3: And who are you? I never saw anybody move so fast.
4: Oh, it's just a little hobby of mine. A little pet trick I like to try out against professional wrestlers. Well, I'm sorry, mister. I'll have to be leaving.
5: I don't care what you say, Haynes. I'm packing up and leaving.
6: Steppin', slips, and undies, huh?
5: Mm-hmm. This trunk will never hold them all.
6: Your boyfriend ain't gonna like you leaving like this, Cora.
5: I'm bored stiff.
6: So you're getting out?
5: When I get this trunk packed.
6: I'll bet all them lace under things cost a hunk of dough.
5: He's so goody-goody. Well, he makes me sick.
6: Hey, he's my pal, you know.
5: I'm too young. Read books, go to the movies. Look out, Kitty. I love you, but I'm packing.
6: Kazara ain't gonna like this, Cora.
5: Well, that's too bad. He's not even a man. There were only some excitement once in a while.
6: Now, listen, kid. I've got to tell you something.
5: I'm fed up with his goody-goody. What do you want to tell me?
6: Will you swear never to tell?
5: That good, huh?
6: Will you swear?
5: Okay.
6: Kazara's been pulling jobs since 1923. He's robbed freight trains, maybe a dozen other places. And a couple of times he shot it out with the cops.
5: Kazara.
6: You ain't heard nothing yet. Kazara ran a gang that had this town on its heels. If it weren't for a bad break, Kazara never would have been caught. But they were scared enough of the guy to give him a rap of from 10 to 60 years in the Western Penitentiary.
5: Ain't you lying?
6: Oh, no, sister.
5: Not Kazara.
6: You're teamed up with a guy who, if the cops knew who he was when they faced him, half of them would faint.
5: Gee, I wanted excitement, but I didn't bargain for all this.
6: You better get them pretty little undies back in the drawers before he gets here.
5: Why, he wouldn't think nothing of killing me if he wanted to.
6: You said it.
7: Oh, hello, Haynes.
6: Oh, hello, Kazara.
7: Hello, honey.
5: Hello, Kazara. I'm glad to see you.
7: Oh, it's warm out.
5: Yeah, it's kind of hot in here, too. It shouldn't be, though. Us living up on the 8th floor.
7: I wouldn't mind a good cool lemonade. Oh, well, the trunk.
5: Oh, yeah. While you were gone, I got a telephone call that my mother was sick, a heart attack.
7: Oh, I'm sorry.
5: I was packing to go see her, and then I called the doctor, and he said she was much better, and I wouldn't have to come, so... So I'm unpacking.
7: That's good. I'll help you to unpack then.
5: Oh, well, first I'll fix you a lemonade.
7: Oh, good. That's fine.
4: I'm glad you're here, Haynes.
6: I know. You know, I just happened to drop by.
4: Good. I'm glad you like Cora as well as you do. I dislike that cat. Come here, kitty. Kitty, come here. Now, nice kitty.
6: You shouldn't have done that, Kazera. Oh, Cora loves that.
4: The door to the hall.
6: Oh, the cat just went out the door.
5: Didn't I hear the kitty meowing? Where'd he go?
4: Just walked out of the door. Get some air, I guess.
5: Oh. Kazera, why don't you take me dancing tonight?
4: Oh, I can't tonight, Cora. I told Haynes I'd go for a walk with him in the park. I've got a few little things I want to talk.
8: Who are you men?
4: You're a pretty tricky old gent, aren't you?
8: Please, you'll put down the gun, please.
4: A big wholesale house, and instead of a safe, you wrap your money all up in grease paper and hide it here in your cold storage room. Get it, pal?
6: Sure.
8: Please, it's all the money I got.
4: You know, some people recently have been very foolish. They've tried to identify me to the police.
9: It's a big mess over here, boss.
4: Just shove it in your bag. Now you won't identify me to the police.
8: Please, I'm an old man. There's a lot of money there. Take it and go away.
9: It's got a big haul, boss. It was all done up in nice little packages.
4: That's why I cased this place for a week. Now, mister, it's your turn.
6: Holy smokes, you threw him right over your head.
4: The fall knocked him unconscious. John. Close the refrigerator door.
6: Right.
4: That'll hold him.
6: Icebox starting to freeze again, Kazera.
4: What do you know? Maybe you'll be frozen stiff.
10: Just robbed. Owner locked in cold storage room and in serious condition. This unnecessary cruelty points to Matthew Kazera, dangerous gunman who's been terrorizing Pittsburgh. Report to headquarters for confidential instructions.

0: Mm-hmm. Oh, you've done enough primping, Cora.
1: All right, Kavira.
2: Come on, let's go out and eat, huh?
1: Haynes is always for eating.
3: Gee, I wish we could find the kitty.
0: Oh, it'll show up. Come on.
1: Okay. You boys will have to give me a lot of attention tonight.
4: Hey! What is this? Let go of me.
5: What's the meaning of this, officer?
4: Hold the girl and get the cuff on that one. I haven't done anything. Now you. You're Kazera.
0: That's right, officer.
4: Don't you move a muscle. Frisk him, Sergeant.
0: I haven't got a gun, if that's what you're looking for. We were just going out to eat and...
3: Oh, my heart. Oh. He's had one of his heart attacks.
4: Well, that's a queer one. Let's see what his eyes look like. Perhaps he isn't too bad off.
5: Now for you, Copper.
4: I've never seen nothing move so fast in my life.
0: No, I've got the gun.
3: Kazera, you killed him.
0: I wasn't trying to kiss him. Well, you two will have to look after yourselves. I'm getting out.
3: What'll I do? Now I'm in on a killing.
4: Hey, try to get these cuffs off me, Kazera. Hey, Kazera, you can't leave us like this.
6: The identity of the gunman responsible for the killing of Detective Lorch and for many recent robberies has been established beyond doubt. Killer is Matthew Kazera. 5'8.5", brown hair, blue-gray eyes. This gunman is a killer and must be apprehended at once.
7: Well, Superintendent Scott, with the identity of Kazera established and police on the alert for him, I know the rest of the case will be even more exciting. But right now...
8: Every day, millions of people listen to Frazier Hunt report the news. This famous war correspondent and radio commentator writes, and I quote Mr. Hunt, "The finest fountain pen I've ever written with is my new Waterman's Tape Write. 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
7: Superintendent Scott, police bulletins had been issued for Matthew Kazera.
2: Yes, Commissioner Valentine. But Kazera was as wary and cunning as ever. He had other plans.
9: Yes?
0: You, Mrs. Flowers, who runs this boarding house?
9: Yes.
0: Have you a room I might rent?
9: Well, yes, I do have a room on the ground floor and back.
0: May I see it?
9: Well... I had just about decided I wouldn't rent any more rooms to single gentlemen.
0: Oh, why?
9: I'm a rather nervous person, and I...
0: Oh, I don't blame you at all, Mrs. Flowers.
9: You don't?
0: No, not at all.
9: I don't have any men roomers right now.
0: I don't blame you, Mrs. Flowers. Oh, what a beautiful canary.
9: Yes, I've had him 10 years. You like canaries?
0: I love them. And cats. May I just step in a minute?
9: Well, yes. Yes, I guess so.
0: Oh, what an attractive father. I'm Jonathan S. Brooks.
9: Jonathan? That's an old biblical name.
0: Yes.
9: But don't you think I'm wise, Mr. Brooks, not to rent to strange men?
0: Absolutely. But you know, Mrs. Flowers, I was just thinking, of course you'd really be safer to have one man in the house.
9: No, I never thought of that.
0: Oh, yes. An emergency comes up, a drunk at the door, a leak in a pipe...
9: I'm surprised you're not married, being so understanding of women.
0: Well, of course, Mrs. Flowers, it has always a first time.
9: Well, that's so, I guess.
0: Now, I wonder if you'd show me the room you were speaking about.
9: Why, yes, if you'd like to. It's down at the end of the hall, this way.
0: Thank you.
10: One calling headquarters.
6: I'm getting you, Detective.
10: I've just finished talking again with Haynes, Kazera's partner who was captured with Corey's girlfriend. Nothing new on the whereabouts of Kazera.
6: Then, take your map of Pittsburgh, Benaki. The one we divided up into squares. We'll have different squadrons cover each square for rooming houses. You're to take square 5.
10: Yes, sir. Step on it, Tom.
9: Yes?
10: Good afternoon, ma'am. We're the police. You operate this boarding house?
9: The police? Why, yes. Yes, I'm Mrs. Flowers. Won't you step in?
10: Thank you. Do you have many men roomers?
9: No, I don't. Not now.
10: See. Well, if you don't take men roomers, there's no reason to bother you.
9: The only man here is Mr. Brooks, Jonathan Brooks. But he's really he's just like one of the family. Maybe he could help you.
10: Where's his room?
9: Right down the hall. I'll show you.
10: You say this Mr. Brooks isn't really a roomer.
9: Oh, no. Oh, I don't know what I'd do without him.
10: Well, I really don't know if there's much sense in talking with him, then.
9: Right here. Oh, Mr. Brooks is such a capable man.
10: I see. We're looking for a man who's a killer.
9: A killer?
10: Yes.
9: Oh, then I'm awfully glad I've got Mr. Brooks staying with me. Jonathan? Jonathan?
10: I guess he's not in.
9: Oh, I just happened to remember. He must have gone downtown to do my shopping.
10: Well...
9: Shall I have him call you at police headquarters?
10: No. No, it's not necessary, as long as you say he's really not a boarder, but one of the family.
6: Attention. Attention. The Consolidated Drug Supply House just been robbed, and manager cruelly beaten. Manager has identified picture of Matt Kazera as the gunman. This killer must be caught. Approach with caution.

0: Later.
1: Number, please.
0: Get me the police department, quick. The police department.
2: Police department. Detective Banaki.
0: This is Mrs. Flowers. I have a rooming house at the corner of Main and Kelly. There's a man here. Oh, I'm awfully frightened. I think he's that killer you're looking for.
2: What? Cosera?
0: Yes.
2: We called at your place yesterday. You said it wasn't really a rumor.
0: I didn't think of him as such, but I found a gun in his room. And I've been looking at him and thinking. I think he's dyed his hair, but I think it's him.
2: Now listen carefully. If he's the one we want, he's a killer. Is he there now?
0: No, he's gone out, but he'll be back.
2: All right. I want to talk to my superiors, but we'll protect you in every way. I'll call you back around 4:00.
0: Well, suppose he's here.
2: Pretend I'm somebody else. But listen to the instructions very carefully.
0: All right. I'll be waiting.

0: Hello?
1: This is Detective Banaki. Are you alone?
0: Yes.
1: We're going to wait until after dark to take you.
0: Yes?
1: 9 o'clock tonight.
2: Hello, Miss Flowers.
0: Oh, yes. I'm on the telephone, Mr. Brooks.
2: Oh, excuse me.
0: Well, I'm awfully sorry, Harry, to hear about it, but I'm sure you'll feel better.
1: I get it. But you must listen carefully.
0: When did the doctor say you should go to the hospital?
1: Be in your sitting room at 9 o'clock.
0: Oh, that's a shame.
1: If Kozera is there, keep the shade up. If he isn't there, put the shade down. You got it?
0: Well, I'm awfully glad you called, Hattie.
1: Don't miss up on those signals. That's all.
0: Oh, I dropped the receiver.
2: Somebody sick?
0: Yes, a friend of mine. She's quite sick.
2: Oh, I'm sorry. Well, I'll sit down and keep you company. Then, if you'd like to, later this evening, I'll take you to the movies.
0: Come in.
3: Flowers, this is Inspector Monaghan.
0: How do you do, sir?
3: Yeah, how do you do, Mr. Flowers? We could tell from your sitting room shade Kozera wasn't here.
0: But he'll be back any second.
3: I'm going to try to take him in this hallway. Now, the sitting room on this side. Blank wall all along here.
0: His room is at the end of this hall.
3: Let's see just where.
0: That's his room.
3: Mm-hmm. And there are the cellar stairs. Wasn't there a cellar door there?
0: Yes, sir, but he took it off and didn't put it back.
3: Hmm. All right. Let's get back up to the front door. Now, there may be some shooting. I want you to go upstairs.
0: Mm-hmm. Yes, sir.
3: Detective Banaki, we'll darken the hall so we can make a grab as soon as Kozera comes in the door.
4: Right.
3: Snap the light.
4: Remember, this guy's dynamite, Inspector.
3: There's a signal.
4: Are you sure?
3: Positive. That was no regular telephone ring. Charlie's watching the house across the street. I told him if he saw Kozera coming to have the operator just tinkle the phone.
4: Look. Turning in.
3: That's him, all right.
4: We've got to be positive it's Kozera, though.
3: As soon as he closes the door, you jump from there.
4: You'll be hitting him from that side.
3: And lock his arms to his side. Quiet. Watch yourself.

0: I've got him. Turn the light on.
1: All right. All right, Carpet. I give up.
0: Where's Gimbanaki? I've got his arms pinned.
1: I'm through, Carpet. I admit it. I'll give up.
2: Here's his gun, Inspector Monahan.
0: A police revolver. The one he took away from Detective Lodge and then killed him with. Can you beat that, Baraki? He thought he could break away.
2: Won't wake out of that beating till tomorrow morning, Inspector.
3: Is the creature subdued?
0: He's unconscious, but you stay up there.
2: Well, we better get the cuffs on him and lug him out.
0: Yes. Roll him over and put him on.
2: None of your tricks, Kazar.
1: No. Gun. I've got it in my head, and I'm using you as a shield.
2: Shoot him, Inspector, even if he does shoot me.
0: Drop your gun, Kazar.
1: Stand back, Inspector, or I'll blow every brain out of this copper's head. I'm taking him with me to the end of the hall. And if you try to follow and move a muscle, I'm killing him.
0: You won't get away with it, Kazar. Don't kill him.
1: Stand back, I said. I've killed one cop, and I'd just as soon kill this one. Now, cop, I'm going to throw you down the cellar stairs and then kill the other copper.
2: You throw me down the stairs, and you're coming.

0: get rid of this white duke. I've got my finger wedged in front of the hammer of Madera's gun, Benaki. He can't fire.
1: You
0: head back, Benaki.
1: You are a citizen, Spectre. You're going down these stairs.
0: Not without you, Kazir.
2: Instead of Kazera landing on top, I landed on top. He tried to get my gun. I let him have it. Roll him over. A bullet through his heart. One through the head. This time, Kazera really is dead.
3: Superintendent Scott, I want to congratulate Inspector Monahan and Detective Benaki for getting this killer.
4: Yes, Commissioner Valentine. And everyone in Pittsburgh gave a sigh of relief when they knew that Killer Kazera was finally dead.
3: Now we come to one of the most important parts of our program, the broadcasting of police bulletins and wanted notices concerning persons most urgently sought by the police at this time.
4: These clues, which are broadcast by gangbusters as a public service to help combat the present crime wave, so far have resulted in the apprehension of almost 300 criminals, many of them murderers, kidnappers, and bank robbers. While these clues are being checked for last-minute developments, here's a word from Waterman. A doctor asks, I seem to write several hundred more prescriptions when I use Waterman's blue-black ink in my fountain pen. Can this be so? A secretary asks, does Waterman's blue-black ink go farther, or do I just imagine it? Well, the answer to both questions is, Waterman's blue-black ink does go farther, up to 3 times farther than any other inks tested by a nationally known independent laboratory. When you use Waterman's blue-black ink in your fountain pen, every filling means up to 6,500 extra words before you have to fill again. Why? 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And now, Gangbusters Clues. Gangbusters is the only radio program set up to broadcast throughout this entire nation actual clues to persons most urgently sought by the police. Attention, please.
2: 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Matthew Kimes and Olaf Alvin Rogers. These men allege to have robbed State Bank at Morton, Texas. Forced employees and others into vault and escaped in stolen car with more than $17,000. 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
5: Matthew Kimes, K-I-M-E-S, 38, 5 feet 7 inches, 181 pounds, brown hair, brown eyes, ruddy complexion, heavy build, wears colored glasses most of time.
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6: Olaf Alvin Rogers, 39, 5 feet, 7 1/2 inches, 120 pounds, dark brown hair, blue-gray eyes, tattoos, woman's figure on upper left arm, woman's head on lower left arm. Be on alert for Matthew Kimes and Olaf Alvin Rogers, alleged bank robbers.
2: Texas authorities are seeking the slayer of Elnora Collins, 30, whose burned and bruised body was found in a lonely spot on the outskirts of Beaumont, Texas. The man most urgently wanted for questioning in connection with this murder is Riley Brown McCain. Listen carefully to this man's description.
5: Riley Brown McCain, 40, 5 feet 11 inches, 150 to 165 pounds, ruddy complexion, dark brown hair, thin and gray, combed straight back, turquoise blue eyes, eyelids twitch when talking, speaks rapidly, wanted for questioning, Riley Brown McCain.
4: These are the clues of the persons most urgently sought by police tonight, November 24th, 1945. If you have any information concerning these clues, notify your local police, the Federal Bureau of Investigation, or Gangbusters at once. Now here's Commissioner Valentine.
3: Next week, Gangbusters will present Inside Back on the last of the Wild West gunmen, a case history of a gangster's activities that covered close to half a century and ended in one of the most unusual ways I've ever come across.
4: For the thrilling, authentic dramatization of The Last of the Wild West Gunmen, listen next week, same time, same station, to Gangbusters. 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Gangbusters is a Phillips H. Lord production. 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One that is absolutely safe? One that pays good dividends? One that proves your patriotism? 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
8: News this hour from Town Hall. I'm Jason Walker. Apple has agreed to a $250 million settlement in a class action suit over false advertising of Siri's AI capabilities. The suit claims Apple misled consumers by promoting features that did not exist when the iPhone 16 came out 2 years ago. If approved, the deal means owners could receive anywhere from $25 each to as much as $95. Justice Department can hold on to election ballots seized in Georgia.
9: A judge has ruled that the federal government can keep 2020 election ballots and other materials taken by the FBI from a warehouse in Fulton County, Georgia, in late January. Fulton County is heavily Democratic and includes most of the city of Atlanta. The county argued that the seizure was unconstitutional, but U.S. District Judge J.P. Boulay said the county had not met the high legal bar that would allow him to intervene. The Justice Department has said it's investigating, quote, irregularities that occurred during the 2020 presidential election, unquote. Georgia's votes in the 2020 race were counted three times, with each affirming a win by Democrat Joe Biden. I'm Jennifer King.
8: A major anti-fraud push is coming to the nation's food stamp program. Correspondent John Scott says right now it's really open.
10: The government says all recipients of the Supplemental Nutrition Assistance Program, SNAP, will be required to reapply for benefits to confirm they still qualify. The move follows the discovery of more than 226,000 fraudulent claims and nearly 700,000 unauthorized transactions. Officials estimate fraud costs taxpayers about $12 billion each year through schemes like benefit trafficking, false applications, and EBT theft. The crackdown is aimed at protecting the program's integrity, but will also mean increased scrutiny for millions who rely on it. John Scott reporting.
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8: There are growing worries over the hantavirus infections aboard the MV Hondius cruise ship out of South Africa. We have more on that story now from correspondent Charles De La Desma.
12: WHO epidemiologist Maria Kehova says her team reckons it's most likely patients have been affected with the Andes strain of hantavirus.
13: We assumed from the beginning that this was the Andes strain because the ship started off in Argentina and then it was moving through islands up the coast of Africa. And it's a wildlife expedition. So many of these individuals, they were stopping at islands, they were doing bird watching. There are some rodents on some, there are not others.
12: Three patients with suspected infected hantavirus had been evacuated from the cruise ship to the Netherlands, as the vessel at the center of a deadly outbreak remains off Cape Verde. I'm Charles Delavesma.
8: 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The U.S. authorities have charged a man with using the Astor name to steal from a Mexican billionaire. Police say the crime may end up running even deeper. Here's correspondent Julie Walker with the story.
14: U.S. prosecutors allege a man with multiple aliases used the name of the famed Astor family to scam a Mexican billionaire out of $450 million. According to a New York federal grand jury indictment, Vladimir Sklarov set up a fake company called Astor Asset Group, claiming it was linked to the wealthy New York family. Sklarov was arrested in Chicago Saturday. The alleged victim, Ricardo Salinas Pliego, confirming to the Wall Street Journal he was a victim. The indictment alleges Sklarov illegally sold $450 million worth of corporate shares that Salinas had put up as collateral for a loan. Julie Walker, New York.
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1: There's just no way we're alone in this universe. It's just, to me, it's impossible.
2: If you do the math about the number of galaxies and the number of suns in the galaxies and the number of galaxies, it's impossible to believe that other life has not existed. And frankly, the numbers would tell you that there's got to be other intelligent life. If we are, the human species is a curious species. We can't wait to build craft that take us out into the universe to explore. So who's to say there aren't other species out there that feel the same level of curiosity that have come here to look around? And I think the Earth, it's teeming with life. We are so interesting. I have this theory, George. I think all intelligent life is interesting to all other intelligent life. And for me, that's all I need to know to understand why we're being visited.
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4: Tommy's thing was much more than just an engineer. 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A good example with Cream was with Sunshine. 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He said to Ginger, we'll play something like American Indian thing, you know, Apache or something he described. I can't remember. That's kind of Tommy Dowd's input. You know, he's fantastic.

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2: What's your gut tell you about disclosure? 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
3: 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But do I think disclosure is ever going to come from a government source? 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Like, look here, we're orchestrating something for you to see. But that's not what's really going on.
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2: News this hour from Town Hall. I'm Jason Walker. UN Health Agency says at least two patients with the hantavirus and one suspected of having the infection have now been evacuated from that cruise ship. Two of the patients are hospitalized in Amsterdam. World Health Organization says eight cases have been officially recorded. Three people have died. The debate over alleged voter suppression continuing, but new data raising questions about a longstanding liberal claim. More on the story from correspondent John Scott.
3: Recent Census Bureau figures show minority voter turnout has increased over time. Black voter participation reached more than 51% in the 2018 midterms and about 45% in 2022, both higher than comparable elections in the early 2000s. Hispanic and Asian turnout has also risen, with both groups hitting record participation levels in the 2020 election. Conservatives say the data proves charges of GOP voter suppression are a myth. John Scott reporting.
2: Well, Apple is involved in, well, shall we say, quite a settlement.
4: Apple has agreed to a $250 million settlement in a class action lawsuit over false advertising of Siri's AI capabilities. The lawsuit claims Apple misled consumers by promoting features that didn't exist when the iPhone 16 launched in 2024. If approved, the deal means owners could receive at least $25 and up to $95 for each eligible device. The settlement covers about 37 million devices bought in the U.S. between June 2024 and March 2025. I'm Haya Punjwani.
2: In Oklahoma, an 18-year-old man has been arrested in connection with that weekend shooting that left one young woman dead and 22 other people wounded in a nighttime party near a lake. More on these stories, townhall.com.
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2: A court in San Francisco hearing charges against a man accused of an attack on the home of a key figure when it comes to the world of technology. Lisa Dwyer has more.
6: Daniel Moreno-Gama, accused of throwing a Molotov cocktail at the San Francisco home of OpenAI CEO Sam Altman, has pled not guilty to charges of attempted murder, attempted arson, and other charges. Public defender Diamond Ward describes her client as a kind, hardworking young person.
7: However, on the night of the incident, Daniel's actions stemmed from a mental health crisis.
6: Prosecutors say Moreno-Gama hurled a flammable bomb at Altman's home last month. He then showed up at OpenAI's headquarters threatening to burn down the building. I'm Lisa Dwyer.
2: Well, it's official now. Kentucky Derby winner Golden Tempo will not be running in the Preakness Stakes. Breaking news and analysis, townhall.com. United States has fired on an Iranian oil tanker. President Trump seeks to pressure Tehran into reaching a deal to end the war soon. The military says that a U.S. fighter jet shot out the rudder of the tanker in the Gulf of Oman as the vessel tried to breach the American blockade of Iran's ports. FBI has searched a Democrat Virginia State Senate leader's hometown office and at the same time, her neighboring cannabis shop next door. Wednesday's action brings into public view what was described as a long corruption investigation. Springtime snowstorms settling down now in parts of Colorado and Wyoming, but some communities received up to 16 inches of snow. Comes at a welcome time because of the drought there. More on these stories, townhall.com.
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1: There's just no way we're alone in this universe. It's just, to me, it's impossible.
2: If you do the math about the number of galaxies and the number of suns in the galaxies and the number of galaxies, it's impossible to believe that other life has not existed. And frankly, the numbers would tell you that there's got to be other intelligent life. If we are, the human species is a curious species. We can't wait to build craft that take us out into the universe to explore. So who's to say there aren't other species out there that feel the same level of curiosity that have come here to look around? And I think the Earth, it's teeming with life. We are so interesting. I have this theory, George. I think all intelligent life is interesting to all other intelligent life. And for me, that's all I need to know to understand why we're being visited.
3: Hi, I'm Ty Pennington, and this is another one of Ty's tips. Are you tired of looking at your too-small-to-hold-much boring old mantle? 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Sorry, got carried away there. But the thing is, mantles do more than just hang stockings and old photos. They enhance the most prominent feature in the room, the fireplace. And updating a mantle is a pretty simple do-it-yourself project. 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Just remember, this thing is going to be above a fireplace, which means it needs to be fire safe. Mantles are an important design element that can noticeably improve the look of the room. It's just what the Lord and Lady of the Manor deserve. That, and maybe front row tickets to Motley Crue.
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1: What's your gut tell you about disclosure? Is it going to happen?
5: In my opinion, disclosure is not going to happen, George, and here's why. They've released task force after task force since Roswell that never tell us anything and never give us full access. But do I think disclosure is ever going to come from a government source? No. And if it does, it'll be some type of faked event, like, look here, we're orchestrating something for you to see. But that's not what's really going on.
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3: News this hour from Town Hall. I'm Jason Walker. The polls are open now for the midterm local and regional elections that could have a major impact on British Prime Minister Keir Starmer. His Labour Party bracing for losses in elections across England, Scotland, and Wales. Now, while local elections ordinarily would focus on community issues, opponents have framed this one as a referendum on Starmer, whose popularity has dropped like a rock. A major search by the feds.
4: The FBI served a search warrant at the Virginia Senate leader's office as part of a corruption investigation. The search of Virginia Senator L. Louise Lucas's district office in Portsmouth is located next door to a cannabis store co-owned by Lucas. Federal investigators were seen going in and out of that building as well. Lucas was a vocal supporter of Virginia's recent redistricting effort that could help Democrats win up to four additional House seats. I'm Lisa Dwyer.
3: Well, meanwhile, Republicans are moving quickly in efforts to redistrict areas in the South. That includes Alabama, Tennessee, and Louisiana. The NFL is moving toward a deal with its referees to avoid replacement officials.
5: The NFL and its officials are moving closer toward a new agreement that avoids a work stoppage. After a lengthy stalemate, negotiations have reached a point where the NFL Referees Association is planning to have a ratification vote this week. A person with knowledge of the discussions told the Associated Press on Tuesday. Last month, the league began the onboarding process for replacement officials because negotiations weren't progressing. The NFL's collective bargaining agreement with the NFL Referees Association is set to expire on May 31st. I'm Geffen Coolbaugh.
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3: Millions of taxpayers penalized by the IRS during the coronavirus pandemic for late payments or filings may qualify for refunds.
8: But relief is not automatic. Most taxpayers need to file a claim by July 10th to get their money back. A federal court ruled last year taxpayers were not required to file on time during COVID-19. The IRS assessed more than 120 million penalties between January 2020 and July 2023. The Treasury Department says the Trump administration believes the case was wrongly decided. The case is still being litigated. John Scott reporting.
3: Well, Apple has agreed to a $250 million settlement in a class action suit over false advertising of Siri's AI capabilities. Sue claims Apple misled consumers concerning the iPhone 16 that was launched 2 years ago. Breaking news and analysis, townhall.com. Television pioneer Ted Turner is gone.
9: CNN founder Ted Turner has died at 87, according to his company. The pioneer behind cable news transformed an obscure Atlanta television station into the first 24-hour all-news TV network. Turner was a philanthropist, owned sports teams, was a champion yacht racer. In later years, he was slowed by Lewy body dementia. President Trump called him one of the all-time greats.
3: That springtime snowstorm in parts of Colorado and Wyoming now is beginning to slow down just a bit, and the temperatures are rising. The storm had swept over the Rockies and into the high plains late Tuesday, and the winter storm warning was in effect through much of Wednesday. Forecasters say now the snow possibility chances just keep going down. The storm is welcome because of a severe drought. More on these stories, townhall.com.
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1: There's just no way we're alone in this universe. It's just, to me, it's impossible.
2: If you do the math about the number of galaxies and the number of suns in the galaxies and the number of galaxies, it's impossible to believe that other life has not existed. And frankly, the numbers would tell you that there's got to be other intelligent life. If we are, the human species is a curious species, we can't wait to build craft that take us out into the universe to explore. So who's to say there aren't other species out there that feel the same level of curiosity that have come here to look around? And I think the Earth, it's teeming with life. We are so interesting. I have this theory, George. I think all intelligent life is interesting to all other intelligent life. And for me, that's all I need to know to understand why we're being visited.
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1: What's your gut tell you about disclosure? Is it going to happen?
5: In my opinion, disclosure is not going to happen, George, and here's why. They've released task force after task force since Roswell that never tell us anything and never give us full access. But do I think disclosure is ever going to come from a government source? No. And if it does, it'll be some type of faked event. Like, look here, we're orchestrating something for you to see. But that's not what's really going on.
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0: Dave, do you mind if I ask you a personal question?
1: You know about corn, Dave?
2: Yeah, I know about corn, Billy. Yes,
1: first off, let me ask you this. 479-1080.
2: If you have any corn stories. If you're a person
1: who likes corn. Personally, I don't like
2: you're
1: corn.
2: A person who likes corn?
1: Yes, Dave.
2: What the hell's going
1: hold on
2: here, Billy? What's going on here?
1: Because, at the fair, they serve corn, don't they?
2: Yes.
1: Who eats corn, Dave?
2: What is going on here, Billy? I don't think I've heard the word corn mentioned this many times in a year, but we've done it in 2 minutes.
1: Did you know that corn is a fruit?
2: Let me tell you something about corn. It's a stupid name, okay?
1: So yeah, everything about corn is not intelligent. At Halloween time, what's the worst candy?
2: Candy corn.
1: Candy corn. Because the people that like candy corn are the...
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6: News this hour from Town Hall. I'm Jason Walker. UN Health Agency says two patients with the hantavirus and one suspected of infection been evacuated from that cruise ship. Two of the patients arriving at Amsterdam's airport Wednesday night and were quickly hospitalized. In the meantime, the World Health Organization says 8 cases recorded, 5 confirmed by lab test, 3 people have died. Apple has agreed to a settlement of $250 million, that in a class action suit over false advertising of Siri's AI capabilities. The suit claims Apple misled consumers by promoting features that did not exist when the iPhone 16 launched in 2024. There's been an arrest now in that shooting in Oklahoma.
7: Police in Edmond, Oklahoma have made an arrest after a weekend shooting that killed a young woman and left nearly 24 others injured.
8: Multiple subjects produced firearms and discharged in excess of 80 rounds.
7: Police Chief J.D. Younger says 18-year-old Jalen Davis turned himself in and is being held on a $1 million bond.
8: That charge is in the process of being upgraded to felony murder.
7: The 18-year-old who died from her injuries, Aviana Smith Gray, was a high school senior. Her family says she loved to sing and dance and was looking forward to graduation. I'm Jennifer King.
6: In a suburb of Dallas, the investigation continues into the shooting this week where a man gunned down 5 people in a store, killing 2 of them. Officials say the gunman who was arrested knew all 5 of the victims. Polls have opened for that midterm local and regional election that could have a serious impact on British Prime Minister Keir Starmer, his Labour Party bracing for losses in elections across England, Scotland, and Wales. More on these stories, townhall.com.
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6: A recent high gasoline prices hitting some Americans very hard.
7: A report from the Federal Reserve Bank of New York shows that lower income Americans are still spending more on gas, even as they cut back on gas consumption. Higher income households have barely reduced their consumption. Middle income households fall in between. The gaps between how each group have reacted to higher gas prices is larger than in 2022, when a similar gas price shock occurred after the Russian invasion of Ukraine. Back then, higher income households cut back more, while poorer households likely benefited more from government stimulus programs. I'm Lisa Dwyer.
6: And President Trump says when the war is over, gas will plummet. In the meantime, DoorDash says it will spend $50 million in the second quarter on gas price relief for its delivery drivers. Breaking news and analysis, townhall.com. Secretary of Commerce Howard Lutnick has gone before the House panel that has about his ties to Jeffrey Epstein. House Oversight Committee Chairman James Comer says that Lutnick has been very forthcoming about his limited interactions with Epstein.
9: I feel like that Lutnick's been very transparent. He came in voluntarily. I said before this thing started, the only thing that I had seen that Lutnick did wrong wasn't 100% truthful on the brief visit to the island with his family. He corrected that in his opening statement.
6: But Virginia Congressman Suhas Subramaniam was not impressed and says Lutnick should step down.
10: That was absolutely mind-boggling what we just heard in the room. He was evasive, nervous, he was dishonest. He would not admit to lying, which he clearly did.
6: More on these stories at townhall.com.
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13: 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If something is said with which you disagree, please let us know by writing to us at comments@ksco.com.

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1: There's just no way we're alone in this universe. It's just, to me, it's impossible.
2: If you do the math about the number of galaxies and the number of suns in the galaxies and the number of galaxies, it's impossible to believe that other life has not existed. And frankly, the numbers would tell you that there's got to be other intelligent life. If we are, the human species is a curious species, we can't wait to build craft that take us out into the universe to explore. So who's to say there aren't other species out there that feel the same level of curiosity that have come here to look around? And I think the Earth, it's teeming with life. We are so interesting. I have this theory, George. I think all intelligent life is interesting to all other intelligent life. And for me, that's all I need to know to understand why we're being visited.
3: 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If you want a great recipe of cluster tomato sauce, log on to TonyTantillo.com.
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1: What's your gut tell you about disclosure? Is it going to happen?
5: In my opinion, disclosure is not going to happen, George, and here's why. They've released task force after task force since Roswell that never tell us anything and never give us full access. But do I think disclosure is ever going to come from a government source? No. And if it does, it'll be some type of faked event. Like, look here, we're orchestrating something for you to see, but that's not what's really going on.
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0: Hi, registered pharmacist Ben Fuchs here. I've been studying healthy bodies for 35 years, and what I've got to tell you may shock and surprise you, but if you listen up, it may change your life. One of the things that I noticed as a young pharmacist working in psychiatric hospitals was the fact that many of my patients were also dealing with movement disorders. As it turns out, these kinds of disturbing effects, which are difficult to treat and oftentimes incurable, are a common adverse reaction associated with regular dosing of antipsychotic medications. Doctors call this condition tardive dyskinesia, which basically means a delay in how the brain and nervous system process information associated with involuntary and out-of-control movements, especially involving the face, jaw, and tongue. One of the strategies doctors used to prevent tardive dyskinesia was dosing with antihistamines, which affect nerve signals that precede TK. As it turns out, these kinds of drugs, which are readily available over the counter and many folks use to alleviate the symptoms of colds and allergies, can have powerful effects on the brain. This was highlighted in a study published in the Journal of the American Medical Association, pointing to regular dosing with antihistamine drugs as a possible cause of dementias. If you're using antihistamines to counteract their side effects, or for any other reason, you may want to consider taking advantage of some non-toxic alternatives. Bioflavonoids found in all fruits and vegetables and herbs, and vitamin C have antihistamine properties, and probiotics also have histamine-lowering effects that can be helpful too. And correcting digestive problems, eliminating problem foods, and just eating less can help reduce the jerks and jolts of TK, help calm the body down, and is always a good idea no matter what your health challenge may be. 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
2: News this hour from Town Hall. I'm Jason Walker. Justice Department can hold on to the 2020 election ballots that have been taken in Georgia as it looks for evidence of any fraud in the matter. Correspondent Jennifer King has the latest.
3: A judge has ruled that the federal government can keep 2020 election ballots and other materials taken by the FBI from a warehouse in Fulton County, Georgia, in late January. Fulton County is heavily Democratic and includes most of the city of Atlanta. The county argued that the seizure was unconstitutional, but U.S. District Judge J.P. Boulay said the county had not met the high legal bar that would allow him to intervene. The Justice Department has said it's investigating, quote, irregularities that occurred during the 2020 presidential election, unquote. Georgia's votes in the 2020 race were counted three times, with each affirming a win by Democrat Joe Biden. I'm Jennifer King.
2: A major anti-fraud push is coming to the nation's food stamp program. More on that story from correspondent John Scott.
4: The government says all recipients of the Supplemental Nutrition Assistance Program, SNAP, will be required to reapply for benefits to confirm they still qualify. The move follows the discovery of more than 226,000 fraudulent claims and nearly 700,000 unauthorized transactions. Officials estimate fraud costs taxpayers about $12 billion each year through schemes like benefit trafficking, false applications, and EBT theft. The crackdown is aimed at protecting the program's integrity, but will also mean increased scrutiny for millions who rely on it. John Scott reporting.
2: It is election day in Britain. Polls opening now for the midterm local and regional elections that could have quite an impact on British Prime Minister Keir Starmer. His Labour Party is bracing for losses in elections all across England, Scotland, and Wales. More on these stories, townhall.com.
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2: There are growing worries over the hantavirus infections aboard the MV Hodeus cruise ship out of South Africa. We have more on that story now from correspondent Charles De La Desma.
6: WHO epidemiologist Maria Kehova says her team reckons it's most likely patients have been affected with the Andes strain of hantavirus.
7: We assumed from the beginning that this was the Andes strain because the ship started off in Argentina and then it was moving through islands up the coast of Africa. And it's a wildlife expedition. So many of these individuals, they were stopping at islands, they were doing bird watching. There's some rodents on some, there are not others.
6: Three patients with suspected hantavirus have been evacuated from the cruise ship to the Netherlands as the vessel at the center of a deadly outbreak remains off Cape Verde. I'm Charles De La Desma.
2: This is townhall.com. U.S. authorities have charged a man with using the name Aster to steal from a Mexican billionaire. Authorities say the crime may end up running even much deeper. Julie Walker reports.
8: U.S. prosecutors allege a man with multiple aliases used the name of the famed Aster family to scam a Mexican billionaire out of $450 million. According to a New York federal grand jury indictment, Vladimir Sklarov set up a fake company called Aster Asset Group, claiming it was linked to the wealthy New York family. Sklarov was arrested in Chicago Saturday. The alleged victim, Ricardo Salinas Pliego, confirming to the Wall Street Journal he was a victim. The indictment alleges Sklarov illegally sold $450 million worth of corporate shares that Salinas had put up as collateral for a loan. Julie Walker, New York.
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1: There's just no way we're alone in this universe. It's just, to me, it's impossible.
2: If you do the math about the number of galaxies and the number of suns in the galaxies and the number of galaxies, it's impossible to believe that other life has not existed. And frankly, the numbers would tell you that there's got to be other intelligent life. If we are, the human species is a curious species, we can't wait to build craft that take us out into the universe to explore. So who's to say there aren't other species out there that feel the same level of curiosity that have come here to look around? And I think the Earth, it's teeming with life. We are so interesting. I have this theory, George. I think all intelligent life is interesting to all other intelligent life. And for me, that's all I need to know to understand why we're being visited.
0: Classic Cuts. Getting musicians to find a song's groove requires the right mindset and the space to stretch out. For John Fogerty, that's just the way he writes. He calls it the key to Creedence Clearwater Revival's Born on the Bayou.
3: I seem to write songs that leave room for a groove, so that it's more than just words and melody. There's musicians with a groove. And you don't just get that by plugging in and starting. You have to get, it's like a good pair of Levi's. You just got to kind of settle in there, and everybody knows, well, now it's, we're heading up to the bridge, or we're heading up to the, you know. There was some sort of psyching up involved to get to the peak where we did Born on the Bayou, you know, and that certain groove was hit that time.
4: Born on the Bayou. Born on the Bayou.
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1: What's your gut tell you about disclosure? 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
6: In my opinion, disclosure is not going to happen, George, and here's why. They've released task force after task force since Roswell that never tell us anything and never give us full access. But do I think disclosure is ever going to come from a government source? No. And if it does, it'll be some type of faked event. Like, look here, we're orchestrating something for you to see. But that's not what's really going on.
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0: This is an important public service announcement for residents of Santa Cruz County. The county is currently reviewing proposals and regulations for battery energy storage systems, also known as BESS. These are large, industrial-scale battery facilities designed to store electricity, often generated by solar or wind, so it can be delivered later when demand is high or generation drops. Battery energy storage is becoming more common across California, but getting the location right is critical. Last year, a battery energy storage facility at Moss Landing experienced a thermal runaway and fire, drawing attention to the risks associated with large lithium-ion battery systems. Incidents like that highlight why site selection, emergency response planning, access to water, and proximity to existing infrastructure all need careful consideration. In Santa Cruz County, several potential locations have been discussed, including areas near Minto Road in Watsonville and near Aptos High School. These locations have raised questions because of their proximity to homes, schools, farmlands, waterways, and environmentally sensitive areas. Battery storage facilities are often placed near existing power substations and typically require access to large amounts of water. If you choose to contact your county supervisor, you can ask questions about safety standards, emergency response planning, and environmental impacts, and you can suggest that battery energy storage projects be located in areas that minimize risk to people, property, and sensitive land. To learn more, the easiest way is to search online for Santa Cruz County BESS. You can also contact the Santa Cruz County Board of Supervisors directly. The phone number is 831-454-2200. You can email the board at boardofsupervisors@santacruzcountyca.gov or email your individual supervisor. Those email addresses are also listed on the county website. Battery energy storage is a complex issue with long-term implications for public safety, land use, and the environment. Please take the time to stay informed and make your voice heard on decisions that will shape the future of Santa Cruz County.
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2: Breaking news this hour from Town Hall. I'm Rich Thomason. There's extensive property damage across parts of the southeast after powerful storms, including suspected tornadoes, pounded the region. And forecasters warn of the possibility of more severe weather through week's end. Iran claims it's reviewing a new U.S. proposal to end the war as President Trump threatens more bombing if no deal is reached. The BBC's Peter Bowes.
3: President Trump is now calling the war with Iran a skirmish. He insists it's going very smoothly and that any hardship caused to Americans because of high fuel prices will be short-term and worth it to stop Iran's nuclear ambitions. His latest statements about the negotiations with Tehran have been optimistic but vague. But there are few outward signs of a deal being imminent. With tensions across the region, an agreement between Iran and the U.S. remains elusive.
2: Today's AAA national average for a gallon of regular gas, $4.55, up 2 cents from yesterday. The California average, $6.16 a gallon. Russia's defense ministry reports its air defenses shot down 347 Ukrainian drones overnight. A major attack comes after Moscow rejected Kiev's ceasefire earlier in the week. Investigating corruption allegations, the FBI has searched an office of powerful Virginia Democratic State Senator Louise Lucas. Federal raid in Portsmouth stems from an alleged bribery scheme involving a marijuana dispensary business. The cruise ship at the center of a deadly hantavirus outbreak is now on its way to Spain's Canary Islands. Three people have died. The World Health Organization says five of the eight reported cases have been confirmed by lab tests. On Wall Street this morning, stock futures modestly higher. The Dow futures are up 7 points. NASDAQ futures better by 28 points. More on these stories at townhall.com.
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2: The leader of the largest country in South America visits President Trump today at the White House.
6: President Trump's posture toward Brazil and its current president has swung from negative when he imposed 50% tariffs last year and tied them to the prosecution of former President Jair Bolsonaro to this last October.
7: I think we'll be able to do some pretty good deals. We've been speaking, and I think we'll end up having a very good relationship. We always have had a good relationship.
6: Trump loosened those tariffs, and Brazil's finance minister says when President Luiz Inácio Lula da Silva visits the White House Thursday, tariffs will be on his agenda. But so will cooperation in fighting organized crime and Brazil's rare earth deposits, the world's second largest. The finance minister says while foreign investment is welcome, Brazil also wants to develop those raw minerals domestically. I'm Ben Thomas.
2: More news and analysis at townhall.com. They're leaving no stone unturned in the hunt for a couple of Americans who disappeared in northwest Africa.
8: Over 600 military personnel are still searching in Morocco for two U.S. Army soldiers who went missing Saturday night while taking part in an annual multinational military exercise called African Lion. Amid conflicting reports, the two are believed to have been on a recreational hike and may have fallen and been swept out to sea. The Moroccan Navy released video showing aircraft scanning the ocean, canine crews scouring a rocky shoreline, and divers looking in underwater caves. A U.S. defense official told the Associated Press the search has covered more than 17 square miles of ocean and coastline. I'm Jennifer King.
2: Chief Justice John Roberts is defending what he suggests is the impartiality of the Supreme Court, telling a judicial conference in Pennsylvania the justices are not political actors. He says justices make their decisions based on the law, not their personal policy preferences. More on these stories, townhall.com.
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1: There's just no way we're alone in this universe. It's just, to me, it's impossible.
2: If you do the math about the number of galaxies and the number of suns in the galaxies and the number of galaxies, it's impossible to believe that other life has not existed. And frankly, the numbers would tell you that there's got to be other intelligent life. If we are, the human species is a curious species, we can't wait to build craft that take us out into the universe to explore. So who's to say there aren't other species out there that feel the same level of curiosity that have come here to look around? And I think the Earth, it's teeming with life. We are so interesting. I have this theory, George. I think all intelligent life is interesting to all other intelligent life. And for me, that's all I need to know to understand why we're being visited.
3: 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But the thing is, mantles do more than just hang stockings and old photos. 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Mantles are an important design element that can noticeably improve the look of the room. It's just what the Lord and Lady of the Manor deserve. That, and maybe front row tickets to Motley Crue.
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1: What's your gut tell you about disclosure? 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
5: In my opinion, disclosure is not going to happen, George, and here's why. 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But do I think disclosure is ever going to come from a government source? No. And if it does, it'll be some type of faked event. Like, look here, we're orchestrating something for you to see, but that's not what's really going on.
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7: It's true. It's true. The Crown has made it clear. The climate must be perfect. All the earth. A law was made a distant moon ago here. July and August cannot be too hot.

0: Once upon a time.
1: Hi, registered pharmacist Ben Fuchs here. I've been studying healthy bodies for 35 years, and what I've got to tell you may shock and surprise you, but if you listen up, it may change your life.
2: If you've ever eaten an orange-colored piece of cheddar cheese, the chances are pretty good you've enjoyed the benefits of annatto, an orange-hued oil derived from the seed of the achiote tree. Native people refer to the achiote tree as the lipstick tree to reference the cosmetic product.

0: properties of the seed oil, which is prized for its beauty-enhancing benefits for skin and hair. In addition to cheese, these days annatto oil is used industrially to add color to butter, as well as to other processed foods like donuts and cookies and confections and crackers. Sometimes you'll see annatto oil listed on an ingredient deck by its more technical names. If you've ever seen Bixin or Bixasia on an ingredient deck, what you were looking at was the more scientific nomenclature for the components in annatto. The yellow to rust color of the annatto oil, which is really quite beautiful, comes from antioxidants that are specific for skin health. These pigments, called carotenoids, are literally stored in the skin where they can provide some pretty significant protection from the ultraviolet rays of the South American sun. And annatto is a great source of vitamin E, a super potent sun-protecting nutrient. Annatto oil is really easy to make. All you need is some achiote seeds, which you can purchase in health food stores or online, and some kind of good oil. Olive oil or macadamia nut oil work well. Just heat the oil and seeds in a little saucepan. Don't overheat, lest you lose the valuable nutrients. Simply cook the concoction until the oil starts to bubble, and then store the stuff in a dark, airtight bottle in the fridge. You can use it to flavor or color your favorite foods, and at the same time, you'll be boosting their nutritional content and getting sun protection benefits to boot. 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
3: Breaking news this hour from Town Hall. I'm Rich Thomason. When it comes to ending the war, it appears the ball is now in Iran's court. Tehran says it is reviewing an American proposal. President Trump says Iran has already agreed to give up its quest for nuclear weapons, and he threatens a resumption of bombings if the deal is not agreed to.
4: Now we have to get what we have to get. If we don't do that, we'll have to go a big step further. But with that being said, they want to make a deal. We've had very good talks over the last 24 hours.
3: In the meantime, the U.S. military continues to enforce the blockade on Iranian ports. Forecasters are warning of the possibility of more severe weather across the southeast in the coming few days. There's a lot of property damage after strong storms, including possible tornadoes, roared across parts of the region. Dutch authorities say about 40 passengers on the cruise ship at the center of a hantavirus outbreak had previously disembarked on the island of St. Helena after the first passenger died.
5: The dozens of passengers, including the wife of a Dutchman who died, left the cruise ship during a stop at the British territory. The cruise company that operates the ship previously said the Dutch woman had got off the ship with her husband's body at St. Helena. She then flew to South Africa on a commercial plane. However, the company has not acknowledged that anyone else got off the boat. Dutch authorities have not confirmed where the passengers who disembarked are now. Authorities in South Africa and Europe are trying to trace contacts of any passengers who actually got off the ship. Three passengers have died in the outbreak on board, and several others are sick. I'm Charles de Ledesma.
3: Secretary of State Rubio is now at the Vatican for an audience with Pope Leo XIV. On Wall Street, the Dow futures up 24 points, NASDAQ futures ahead 21. More on these stories, townhall.com.
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3: A South Korean appeals court has cut 8 years from the sentence of ex-Prime Minister Han Duck-soo, sent to prison over the brief imposition of martial law.
7: The judge upheld most of earlier verdicts against Han, ruling that the former prime minister gave the sheen of legitimacy to the martial law attempt. Han had convened the cabinet and prepared documents required for the martial law. But the judge had also pointed out that Han's more than 50 years of public service and the passive nature of his cooperation merits leniency. 15 years is still a lengthy sentence for the 76-year-old bureaucrat.
3: The BBC's Jay Kwan. The polls have opened for midterm local and regional elections. It could significantly impact British Prime Minister Keir Starmer. Starmer's Labour Party is bracing for losses in elections across England, as well as Scotland and Wales. News and analysis at townhall.com. DoorDash expects to spend more than $50 million to help ease the gas pains being felt by its delivery drivers.
8: The San Francisco-based company said in March that it would offer extra compensation to U.S. and Canadian drivers as part of a temporary program to offset a sharp increase in gas prices due to the Iran war. DoorDash said demand for deliveries remained strong in the January to March period despite higher gas prices. Total orders rose 27% to 933 million, but that fell short of Wall Street's forecast. First quarter revenues also fell short of expectations. Keith Peters, Washington.
3: Budget airline AirAsia is ordering 150 Airbus A220-300 jets valued at roughly $19 billion at list prices. It is the largest single order ever placed for the A220 planes. The airline says fuel efficiency a big selling point. More on these stories at townhall.com.
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1: Up next, Medium. Carol Obley back with us on Coast to Coast in her latest book, The Art of Sensing. 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
1: There's just no way we're alone in this universe. It's just, to me, it's impossible.
2: If you do the math about the number of galaxies and the number of suns in the galaxies and the number of galaxies, it's impossible to believe that other life has not existed. And frankly, the numbers would tell you that there's got to be other intelligent life. If we are, the human species is a curious species. We can't wait to build craft that take us out into the universe to explore. So who's to say there aren't other species out there that feel the same level of curiosity that have come here to look around? And I think the Earth, it's teeming with life. We are so interesting. I have this theory, George. I think all intelligent life is interesting to all other intelligent life. And for me, that's all I need to know to understand why we're being visited.
3: Hello, everybody. I'm Tony Tantillo, your fresh grocer. And today's tip of the day, sugar pie pumpkins. 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We'll have dessert. 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
5: Breaking news this hour from Town Hall. I'm Rich Thomason. Mississippi has been hard hit by violent storms, including tornadoes that struck last night. Hundreds of buildings damaged, much of the damage in the southern part of the state. Governor Tate Reeves reports multiple tornadoes, says emergency response efforts are ongoing at this hour. Forecasters warn the southeast could see more powerful storms in the next few days. It is a legal victory for the Department of Justice investigating allegations of election fraud in Georgia.
6: A judge has ruled that the federal government can keep 2020 election ballots and other materials taken by the FBI from a warehouse in Fulton County, Georgia, in late January. Fulton County is heavily Democratic and includes most of the city of Atlanta. The county argued that the seizure was unconstitutional, but U.S. District Judge J.P. Boulay said the county had not met the high legal bar that would allow him to intervene. The Justice Department has said it's investigating, quote, irregularities that occurred during the 2020 presidential election, unquote. Georgia's votes in the 2020 race were counted three times, with each affirming a win by Democrat Joe Biden. I'm Jennifer King.
5: As Iran considers a U.S. proposal for ending the war, President Trump says that things are going quite well, and he says it's in Iran's best interest to accept the plan.
7: We're dealing with people that want to make a deal very much, and we'll see whether or not they can make a deal that's satisfactory to us. We have it very much under control.
5: Mr. Trump says Tehran has already agreed to end its drive for nuclear weapons. A note Jeffrey Epstein's former cellmate claims that he found after Epstein's first jail suicide attempt has been made public. It had been sealed and locked in a courthouse vault for almost 5 years, part of an unrelated legal dispute. Watching Wall Street this hour, stock futures narrowly mixed. The Dow futures are up 42 points, while the Nasdaq futures down 1 point. S&P futures 4.5 points higher. More on these stories, townhall.com.
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3: Five.
5: British voters are going to the polls in midterm local elections. It could significantly impact Prime Minister Keir Starmer's Labour Party.
9: Some local authorities will count the ballots overnight, but the bulk of the results are likely to be declared on Friday afternoon. Local elections usually focus on issues like garbage collection, graffiti and potholes, but Starmer's opponents have painted Thursday's vote as a referendum on the Prime Minister. His centre-left Labour Party is bracing for big losses that will choose about 5,000 local councillors and a handful of mayors across England, as well as semi-autonomous parliaments in Scotland and Wales. Starmer's popularity has plunged after repeated missteps since he became Prime Minister in July 2024. I'm Charles Dillavesma.
5: China's top diplomat says ties with the U.S. remain generally stable despite numerous challenges this week before President Trump is expected to visit Beijing. News and analysis, townhall.com. New details have emerged in the arrest of a suspect involved in a recent shooting near the White House complex.
10: According to a court filing, a man accused of firing a gun at law enforcement officers near the Washington Monument this week was following the path of Vice President J.D. Vance's motorcade before the shooting. A sworn statement from a Secret Service agent also says the suspect made a vulgar remark about the White House after the confrontation. No details yet as to whether the suspect, Michael Marks, had a particular target. He's charged with assaulting officers with a dangerous weapon, discharging a firearm during a violent crime, and being a felon in possession of a firearm and ammunition. I'm Lisa Dwyer.
5: Chief Justice John Roberts defending what he suggests is the impartiality of the Supreme Court, telling a judicial conference the justices are not political actors. More on these stories, townhall.com.
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15: This is America in the Morning from Westwood One. Good morning, I'm John Trout. It's Thursday, May 7th, 2026. Here's what's coming up on America in the Morning.
16: Jeffrey Epstein's suicide note is released as Commerce Secretary Howard Lutnick's questioned by lawmakers.
17: He wasn't 100% truthful.
16: I'm Jim Roop.
18: The U.S. military says it has fired on an Iranian oil tanker.
19: It's like a wall of steel. Nobody goes through.
18: Sagar Meghani at the White House.
6: A judge has ruled that the federal government can keep 2020 election ballots from a warehouse in Fulton County, Georgia in late January. I'm Jennifer King.
20: Authorities in Tennessee find the body of a specially trained veteran accused of killing his wife. I'm Clayton Neville.
21: On Wall Street, stocks soared on hopes the Iran war will be resolved soon. I'm Jill Schneider.
10: The FBI served a search warrant at the Virginia Senate leader's office as part of a corruption investigation. I'm Lisa Dwyer.
15: All ahead on America in the Morning. It's 7 after. A federal judge has released the purported suicide note left behind by Jeffrey Epstein. Jim Roop reports the release comes the same day Commerce Secretary Howard Lutnick is questioned by the House Oversight Committee looking into the Jeffrey Epstein investigation, a closed-door hearing that may have raised more questions than answers.
16: The note left behind by the late sex trafficker reads, quote, "Time to say goodbye," end quote. Epstein's cellmate says he found the note in his cell after Epstein's 2019 suicide. It's handwritten, one page. It also reads, "They investigated me for a month, found nothing," and adding, "No fun, not worth it." The New York Medical Examiner's Office ruled Epstein's death a suicide by hanging. Meantime, Commerce Secretary Howard Lutnick has voluntarily sat before the House Oversight Committee, giving a closed-door deposition on his relationship with Epstein. And as Committee Chair Republican Representative James Comer said, got to the bottom of some inconsistencies in some of Lutnick's past statements.
0: We're really sincerely trying to get the truth. Our goal is to provide justice for the victims.
16: Among those inconsistent past statements is Lutnick saying he cut all ties with Epstein in 2005, yet in 2018 there was found email correspondence between Lutnick and Epstein. Comer says, however,
0: what I've seen, we're going to ask him all these questions and we'll let the American people judge whether the credibility was damaged or not. At the end of the day, I haven't seen wrongdoing in the email correspondence.
16: Comer does admit, though, credibility is an issue.
0: He wasn't 100% truthful with whether he or not he had been on the island, so we'll see.
16: Democrats in the meeting went after Lutnick.
3: And Howard Lutnick lied to the American people. And today's transcribed interview is part of the ongoing cover-up, because the American people deserve to see the video of what's taking place in there. They deserve to see the sweat on the secretary's brow as he struggles to answer basic questions about his lies to the American people.
16: Virginia Democrat Suhas Subramaniam calling for Lutnick to resign.
22: That was absolutely mind-boggling what we just heard in the room. He was evasive, nervous, he was dishonest. He would not admit to lying, which he clearly did. He said he was never in the room with Jeffrey Epstein ever again after the first time he met him. Yet he then admitted that he was in the room with Jeffrey Epstein. I had to ask him whether he and I were in the same room just now, because I couldn't understand his meaning of we were in the same room together.
16: Comer claims Lutnick has been very transparent. I'm Jim Roop.
15: President Trump said that his administration held what he called very good talks with Tehran in the past 24 hours, but both sides are offering contradictory and changing assessments of the state of war and talks of peace. Washington correspondent Sagar Magani reports the U.S. military says it struck an Iranian oil tanker as the U.S. naval blockade of Iranian ports remains in place and issued new threats to Iran, while Iran says the Strait of Hormuz is open, a move which led the price of oil to fall.
18: The U.S. military says it has fired on an Iranian oil tanker as President Trump tries to push Tehran into a deal to end the war. Here at the White House, the president had just praised the Navy's blockade of Iranian ports.
7: It's like a wall of steel. Nobody goes through. In particular, the Iranians, they're not getting anything through one way or the other, so they're out of business.
18: Minutes later, U.S. Central Command said a fighter jet shot the rudder of an Iranian flank tanker trying to breach the blockade. That came as Washington and Tehran appear to be edging toward an agreement to stop the war.
7: We're dealing with people that want to make a deal very much, and we'll see whether or not they can make a deal that's satisfactory to us. We have it very much under control.
18: President earlier said if that does not happen, the bombing starts.
7: So they had a Navy with 159 ships, and now every ship is blown to pieces and lying at the bottom of the water. They had an Air Force, lots of planes, and they don't have any planes. They don't have any anti-aircraft. They don't have any radar left. Their missiles are mostly decimated. They have some. They have probably 18-19%, but not a lot by comparison to what they had. And their leaders are all dead. So I think we won.
18: The president says the war could end soon, but that depends on Tehran accepting a reported agreement.
7: Now we have to get what we have to get. If we don't do that, we'll have to go a big step further. But with that being said, they want to make a deal. We've had very good talks over the last 24 hours, and it's very possible that we'll make a deal.
18: The president later announced he was pausing a short-lived effort to guide stranded commercial vessels through the strait in hopes of finalizing an agreement. Sagar Magani at the White House.
15: 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It's 12 after. Update in the case of the Special Forces veteran and murder suspect. When America in the Morning continues after these messages.
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15: Welcome back and thanks for listening. This is America in the Morning. Wildfires top the weather outlook. Here's AccuWeather.com meteorologist LaTroy Thornton.
24: Some especially dangerous fire weather returns to portions of the Florida Peninsula today, where the combination of breezy conditions, low humidity, and the ongoing drought resulting in some dry ground makes for a heightened risk for the formation of fires and the quick spread of any that do ignite near the coast from Melbourne to south of Jacksonville and inland points, including both the Gainesville and Orlando areas. These places will be generally just to the south of the zone with the risk for severe thunderstorms today, with storms that may be capable of producing gusty winds, along with largely welcome downpours from the I-10 corridor of Florida, westward into much of southern Louisiana, and northward into southern North Carolina, much of Georgia, even parts of Alabama. Showers and some thunderstorms stretch westward from there along the Gulf Coast into South Texas, and some may be strong toward the Big Bend and into Central Texas. The risk for thunder also reaches the Atlantic coast as far to the north as Southern Virginia, with showers at times into West Virginia, Pennsylvania, and New York, plus parts of New England near the Canadian border, and mainly areas of Massachusetts to the south and east of Boston early in the day today. A storm crossing the Great Lakes region brings at least widely separated showers to the area from Michigan and much of Wisconsin to northern Illinois, even eastern Iowa by late today, but much of the rest of the Midwest and plains will be otherwise dry. The West Coast also looks to be dry today, with warm conditions away from the coast, while the risk for thundershowers extends from Montana and Wyoming into western portions of South Dakota and Nebraska. In Green Bay, Wisconsin, today brings a mix of sun and clouds with a passing shower, the high 56. For Reno, Nevada, expect sunshine, warmth, and a breeze with a high of 83. That's the nation's weather. I'm AccuWeather.com meteorologist LaTroy Thornton.
15: 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On Wednesday, a court ruled that the Justice Department can keep the 2020 election ballots they seized from Fulton County, Georgia. With more, here's correspondent Jennifer King.
6: A judge has ruled that the federal government can keep 2020 election ballots and other materials taken by the FBI from a warehouse in Fulton County, Georgia, in late January. Fulton County is heavily Democratic and includes most of the city of Atlanta. The county argued that the seizure was unconstitutional, but U.S. District Judge J.P. Boulay said the county had not met the high legal bar that would allow him to intervene. The Justice Department has said it's investigating, quote, irregularities that occurred during the 2020 presidential election, unquote. Georgia's votes in the 2020 race were counted three times, with each affirming a win by Democrat Joe Biden. I'm Jennifer King.
15: Authorities in Tennessee say a multi-day manhunt is over after they found the body of a highly trained Special Forces veteran who's accused of shooting his wife. Correspondent Clayton Neville reports.
5: The Stewart County Sheriff's Office says initial indications are that 53-year-old Craig Berry died after shooting himself. His body was found Wednesday after a days-long search. Authorities started that search for Berry early morning May 1st after it was reported that he shot his wife before disappearing into the woods. The search was heavily focused near Gray's Landing to Highway 22 and River Trace Road, an area that Berry was familiar with. The retired Army Special Forces veteran was reportedly heavily trained to survive in the wild. Authorities brought in Tennessee Highway Patrol, also Homeland Security, and the TBI to search for Berry. Warrants were secured for second-degree attempted murder days later. U.S. Marshals were brought in to help find Berry, and he was placed on the state's most wanted list. Wednesday afternoon, authorities in Stewart County took to social media to say that Berry's body was found. Police still investigating a motive in the shooting. I'm Clayton Neville.
15: It's 18 after. Small firm job growth. New numbers from ADP. When America in the Morning continues after these messages.
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15: It's 20 after. Welcome back. You're with America in the Morning. Wall Street investors encouraged by signs of peace in the war with Iran. CNBC's Jill Schneider has a check of Thursday business.
25: Wall Street opens sharply higher today. Traders were encouraged by the potential for a resolution to the Iran war. The Dow soared 1.25%, adding 612 points. The S&P 500 jumped nearly 1.5%, adding 105 points. And the Nasdaq jumped 2%, climbing 512 points. Former president of the Council on Foreign Relations, Richard Haass, weighed in on the potential for an Iran deal.
26: The question again in all these things is the terms. And you've got both sides
13: I think, wanting a deal. The question is who wants it more and who thinks the time, if they had a holdout, who thinks they could handle the passage of time better. That's essentially where we are right now.
25: Shares of DoorDash rose 14% in after-hours trading. The food delivery service reported mixed first-quarter results after Wednesday's close as it pours more money into new technology and features. Chipmaker Advanced Micro Devices added to Wednesday's gains, soaring 18% after the company issued a rosy outlook for the second quarter. AMD also beat expectations on the top and bottom lines in the first quarter. Private sector job creation was stronger than expected in April, providing more evidence of a stable labor market and less incentive for the Federal Reserve to lower interest rates amid persistently higher inflation. ADP reporting Wednesday, companies added 109,000 jobs for the month, a step up from the 61,000 created in March and better than the Dow Jones consensus estimate for 84,000. The March total was revised down by 1,000. ADP chief economist Neela Richardson says while the numbers on the surface are good, there's more than meets the eye.
14: Because small firms are driving them, the types of jobs that we're seeing are actually not full-time jobs. Small firm job growth comes with more part-time jobs, lower paid jobs, and people are working less in these new jobs that we're seeing come on board. So we're replacing jobs lost, but we're replacing them with lower paid, fewer hour jobs.
25: Novo Nordisk CEO Mike Doustar says the company is looking for deals more than ever before. The CEO of the Danish drug maker spoke with CNBC Wednesday.
17: Now we are able to also prove to people that besides just having this great launch in U.S., we're ready to go international with it, and you will see in the second half of the year, we'll start launching this product in more markets. So it's an exciting time for us.
25: Novo created the market for GLP-1 weight loss drugs with its weekly shots Ozempic and Wegovy. More recently, the company has faced concerns from analysts about whether Novo's pipeline is robust enough for it to remain a leader in the increasingly competitive obesity drug space. On the watch list, we'll get weekly jobless claims. Before the bell, we'll get earnings reports from McDonald's and Shake Shack. After the bell, we'll hear from Airbnb and Coinbase, and the trial in the Elon Musk lawsuit against OpenAI continues.
15: Jill Schneider of CNBC, thank you. Now 24 after. An alleged underground arm of the Chinese government faces judgment in a New York courtroom when America in the Morning continues after these messages.
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0: It's 26 after. America in the Morning continues. Federal agents on Wednesday raided the Virginia office of State Senator Louise Lucas, one of Virginia's most powerful Democrat lawmakers. Lisa Dwyer reports on what the FBI was searching for.
1: The FBI served a search warrant at the Virginia Senate leader's office as part of a corruption investigation. The search of Virginia Senator L. Louise Lucas's district office in Portsmouth is located next door to a cannabis store co-owned by Lucas. Federal investigators were seen going in and out of that building as well. Lucas was a vocal supporter of Virginia's recent redistricting effort that could help Democrats win up to four additional House seats. I'm Lisa Dwyer.
0: A trial is beginning in New York City for a man accused of helping China run a secret police outpost in Manhattan. Details from correspondent Julie Walker.
2: Lucien Wang, also known as Harry Lou, greeting supporters outside federal court in New York. Prosecutors accuse him and co-defendant Chiang Jingping of helping China run a secret police station in a nondescript building in Manhattan's Chinatown, keeping tabs on dissidents and acting as a foreign agent. Liu was arrested in 2023 as part of a series of Justice Department prosecutions aimed at cracking down on transnational repression. Liu's lawyer says it wasn't a secret Chinese police station, but a community center where members of the Chinese diaspora could remotely renew their Chinese driver's licenses, play ping pong and mahjong. But prosecutors say a banner inside read, "Fuzhou Police Overseas Service Station, New York, USA." I'm Julie Walker.
0: America in the Morning for Thursday, May 7th, 2026, is produced by Jeff McKay. I'm John Trout. This is Westwood One.
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5: With SRN News, I'm Rich Thomason in Washington. Mississippi has been slammed by violent storms, including tornadoes that struck overnight. Hundreds of buildings suffered damage, much of it in the southern part of the state. Governor Tate Reeves reports multiple tornadoes, says emergency response efforts are continuing. It is a legal victory for the Department of Justice as it investigates allegations of election fraud in 2020 in Georgia. As Iran considers a U.S. proposal for ending the war, President Trump says that things have been going well for the U.S., and it's in Iran's best interest, he says, to accept the American plan. Yesterday, the U.S. fired on an Iranian tanker that was trying to break the American blockade of Iranian ports. On Wall Street, the Dow futures up 94 points, NASDAQ futures 9 points higher. More details at srnnews.com.
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0: This is America in the Morning from Westwood One. Coming up this half hour.
11: Remembering the life and legacy of Ted Turner. I'm Clayton Neville.
12: Over 600 military personnel are still searching in Morocco for two U.S. Army soldiers who went missing Saturday night. I'm Jennifer King.
13: Chaos erupted at a lakeside party in Edmond, Oklahoma when gunfire broke out. I'm Sue Aller.
0: The Pope and Marco Rubio to meet at the Vatican. Colorado's May blizzard. And new details about the man caught with a gun near the White House.
14: Stephen Colbert prepares for the end of The Late Show. I'm Kevin Carr.
15: If you were penalized by the IRS during the coronavirus pandemic, a refund may be in your future. Ed Donahue, Washington.
0: Back after these messages.
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20: Hi, this is Dr. Duncan McCollum, and I have this amazing patient, Gayleen, here, who walked into our office, well, barely walked into our office.
21: Hardly able to walk and bent over. And within three visits, I was standing up straight, walking. 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It's been a very rough road. But we're getting there, and I'm very grateful.
20: And you had two back surgeries as well, right?
21: 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Yep. In 1995, yeah.
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21: No, they didn't.
20: And you came in, we did some stem cell treatments on you and some chiropractic on you, right?
21: Correct.
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21: 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Everyone here is just awesome. They're all here to help you. They're all so sweet.
20: You should listen to Gayleen, see if we can help your health.
21: That's right. 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

0: 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That and more when America in the Morning continues after these messages.
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0: taxpayers were not required to file on time with the IRS during the pandemic. More than 120 million penalties were handed out by the IRS between January of 2020 and July of 2023. The Treasury Department says the Trump administration believes the case was wrongly decided and it is still being litigated. Tax experts encourage people to file a claim to preserve their right for a refund. Ed Donahue, Washington.
1: That's our show for today, Thursday, May 7th, 2026. America in the Morning is produced by Jeff McKay. I'm John Trout. This is Westwood One.
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7: Breaking news this hour from Town Hall. I'm Rich Thomason. As Tennessee lawmakers are poised to vote on a Republican-backed redistricting plan, Alabama Republicans are also considering redrawing the congressional maps. And in South Carolina, Republican State Rep. Brandon Newton says a redistricting effort in his state is not about strengthening the GOP.
8: This isn't about any one person. This is simply about the process of making sure the maps are constitutional and they are ones that are fair and honest and that we can use. It doesn't matter who's in the seats. These seats are not ours and they're not the congressmen's. They are the people's seats, and so it shouldn't play a role who's in the chair.
7: The Supreme Court recently found that Louisiana's Democrats rely too heavily on race when creating a second black majority district. You can do it the easy way or the hard way. That, in a nutshell, is a choice President Trump offers Iran. He's urging Tehran to accept a U.S. proposal to end the war, or else he warns bombing will resume. In the meantime, the president says the U.S. blockade of Iranian ports remains very much in effect.
9: It's like a wall of steel. Nobody goes through. In particular, the Iranians are not getting anything through one way or the other, so they're out of business. And we'll see whether or not they are agreeing. And if they don't agree, they'll end up agreeing shortly thereafter.
7: The president insists the Iranians, despite public statements to the contrary, are interested in making a deal. He says they've already signaled a willingness to give up their nuclear ambitions. Powerful storms have included at least one confirmed tornado of lashed parts of Mississippi, damaging nearly 500 homes, bringing down trees, power lines. No immediate reports of fatalities, although at least 17 people have been injured. On Wall Street, ahead of this morning's opening bell, the Dow futures are up 121 points, NASDAQ futures ahead 31 points, the S&P futures up 11. More on these stories, townhall.com.
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7: A senior Hezbollah commander has reportedly been killed in an Israeli strike in the southern suburbs of Lebanon's capital, Beirut.
11: It was a targeted airstrike, and we understand that it hit a commander in Radwan Brigade, along with his assistants and some others who were apparently in a meeting. That information came from the IDF. They've announced that they have targeted one of the leaders of Radwan Brigade, who was responsible, in accordance to the Israelis, to some attacks in northern Israel.
7: The BBC's Lina Sinjab. The polls have opened for midterm local and regional elections could significantly impact British Prime Minister Keir Starmer. Starmer's Labour Party is bracing for losses in elections across England, Scotland and Wales, while local elections usually focus on community issues like garbage collection and potholes. Opponents have framed this as a referendum on Starmer and his party. Townhall.com. One suspect apprehended following a deadly mass shooting at a lakeside park in Oklahoma.
12: Police in Edmond, Oklahoma have made an arrest after a weekend shooting that killed a young woman and left nearly two dozen others injured.
13: Multiple subjects produced firearms and discharged in excess of 80 rounds.
12: Police Chief J.D. Younger says 18-year-old Jalen Davis turned himself in and is being held on a $1 million bond.
13: That charge is in the process of being upgraded to felony murder.
12: The 18-year-old who died from her injuries, Aviana Smith Gray, was a high school senior. Her family says she loved to sing and dance and was looking forward to graduation. I'm Jennifer King.
7: Budget airline AirAsia is ordering 150 Airbus A220-300 jets, valued at roughly $19 billion. It is the largest single order ever placed for the A220 planes. AirAsia says the aircraft's fuel efficiency and lower emissions are crucial for coping with high fuel prices. More on these stories at townhall.com.
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3: A dimly lit room deep within the bowels of the Armstrong and Getty Communications compound. And hey, y'all, today, Thursday, Little Friday, we're under the title of
23: Xi Jinping plays Winnie the Peacemaker, or Putting the Pooh in Pulitzer. The Pulitzer Prizes are just crap.
3: I laid off that the other day. I've always been a big Pulitzer Prize fan, used to be anyway, because it would indicate some books I had to read. And the list this year is, I mean, they keep going further down the road of virtue signaling with their prizes. And the list this year is hilarious. There's not an article, news documentary, nonfiction book, poem, anything that's not about illegal immigrants' rights or trans rights or something like that. Not
23: or freaking up with Hamas.
3: Yeah, yeah.
23: There's Sinwar is the chair of the committee now.
3: Yeah, yeah. Exactly. Or the up with the Palestinians. There's not a single thing that's not an obvious political nod, which is hilarious.
0: Yeah. Actually, beautiful. I could go through the credentials of the board that votes for the Pulitzer Prizes, and it would become pretty obvious of how you end up where you are. But anyway.
23: Which brings us back to that great piece of wisdom. Every institution, unless it is avowedly conservative, over time becomes more and more progressive.
0: Yeah, it's too bad because I used to really like it as it would let you know some journalism that you might have missed that was really good or some books you'd never heard of that were fantastic, but now it's ridiculous. Like a lot of stuff. I don't know why everything has to fall apart. It's very disappointing.
23: You know, the greatest, simple to understand summary I've ever heard about what's going on, like with the Pulitzer Prizes and all of our institutions, colleges, et cetera, is that you, as a radical, you use racism or sexism or transphobia to scare away the current leadership or neutralize them. You take over the institution, then you keep using the same language they used. So it's almost like an invasion of the body snatchers thing. So it sounds the same, it looks the same, but you completely pervert its purpose. And that's like the Pulitzer Prizes. Same thing. No longer recognizes greatness in journalism and fiction and poetry. It's just pitching a particular political point of view.
0: So, I've mentioned many times my favorite afternoon news show that I watch is Mark Halperin, and it's on YouTube. It's not on television anywhere. It's on YouTube. He has a couple of guests, and he goes through the news of the day, and I think it's the best news show on TV or video available. I don't even know what on TV means anymore. On my phone, it's the best news show.
23: What are you talking about, old man?
0: It's the best news show I can find on my phone at, 6 o'clock in the evening. Anyway, he was talking yesterday about how the lead story should always be the lead story. Whatever the lead story is should be the lead story, but people don't do it that way. He had actually an interesting anecdote if you're old enough. Maybe this was the beginning of the end. He worked at ABC News back in the early 90s when Gladys, do you still work here?
23: No, that's wrong. You referencing a historical event is not a reminiscence. The harp is for reminiscence. You have overstepped your authority, sir.
1: Yeah,
23: this is fascism, Michael.
1: Personal references.
23: This is fascism.
0: You know, you're right. Gladys, you know what's on my side? She couldn't hear me. So I don't have to apologize. Luckily, she couldn't hear me because she's so old.
23: Gladys, I'm sorry I yelled. We all have our things.
0: See, if you're, we don't do this much early in the show, so maybe if you listen usually earlier in the show, you don't even know who Gladys is. She sits over in the corner with a harp, and if I were to say, I remember when I was in high school, Gladys would play the harp like that.
23: Yeah.
0: Which is an indication of
23: her. World War I vet, by the way.
0: Yeah, she is a World
23: War
0: I vet.
23: Senior member of the staff, yeah.
0: And because of that, she's, one, shell shock, two, she can't hear.
23: Yeah.
0: And
23: and you yell at her? So insensitive.
0: It's the only way to get her attention. Anyway, you're right. I shouldn't have sung that. So back in the early 90s, ABC News was the number one news program and had been for a very, very long time with Peter Jennings. And Mark Halperin used to work there. And Peter Jennings was really big on the lead story is the lead story. And no matter what, we are going to go with what the lead story is. Mark Halperin making the point that the lead story every night right now is the war in Iran. It's the number one story. Don't jam in a missing woman or a fire somewhere or a video of a plane hitting the top of a cab or whatever the hell. The lead story of weather, the lead story is the
23: war.
0: How
23: about cruise passengers getting the rat poop fever?
0: He would say the war with Iran has got the longest consequences for the most people. So that's the lead story. I agree with that, by the way. But he said they were the evening news, they were the number one story, and their lead story was war in Iraq at that time. And they did it every single night. NBC News, though, with Tom Brokaw, decided to start going with OJ every night as the lead story. Overtook ABC News, the number one newscast, for like a decade. NBC got vaulted to number one doing OJ every single night. ABC never got back to number one again. So while one, you can hold on to your belief that the lead story should be the lead story, but the proof of what's going to get you the best ratings is to go with OJ or people dying of rat poop on a boat or a cool YouTube video or whatever the hell.
4: Damn!
23: Day after day after day of the plane that clipped the truck at JFK.
0: Right. Which is a cool video, but has no impact on anybody at all other than, did you see that cool video? God, do we not have enough in all of our worlds of have you seen the cool video, whether it's Instagram, YouTube, Facebook, whatever, that we need to have it on the evening newscast now? Did you see the cool video?
23: I think you may have just neutralized your protest. I think the evening news, in fact, I know the evening news, is now the refuge of ancients who don't know what YouTube is. And so they get their amusing videos on the evening news.
0: Whatever the, what, you know, evening news, morning news, your 8 o'clock Facebook news page you go to, whatever. I would like it if the lead story was the lead story all the time. But, you know, that ship has sailed with a bunch of people on it that have hantavirus. That
23: our lead story is the Epstein suicide note names five prominent Democrats. Is the fantasy headline of Republicans, but they will be disappointed.
0: The Epstein suicide note, yes, we will get to that later. What was my point with the lead story? Oh, just getting us back to the war with Iran. That is a very, very big deal. How at the same time that poll numbers show everybody's got a bad attitude about the economy and Trump and everything like that, and then the news people will say driven by the war with Iran, yet so everybody's bad mood is driven by the war with Iran, but you don't think the war with Iran is a story worth following. Okay, I'm not sure I see how this fits together.
23: Yeah, what's the term? I can't even remember. It refers to the fact that you can, especially online, monitor second by second how many people are tuning in, tuning out, staying with you, who they are, et cetera. It's micro responsiveness. It's absolutely perverted any informational media, because it's there's no leading, which may sound slightly pretentious, but it shouldn't be if you think about it. There's no informing people and leading them. It's just reinforcing their current prejudices and attitudes and what they think they want to hear, which I get is a business model, but it's just that's never been the way human communication, mass communication works. It was never possible, for one thing. And I would suggest to you that if you, for instance, parented your children in similar fashion, there would be horrific results. You would just constantly pander to their desires. That's what a lot of our media is.
0: Have we ever talked about this on the air? How we even had we were meeting with a guy for a while where they can look at the ratings, like Joe said, on a minute by minute basis, and this guy could look at our, like when we're talking like right now, and see right when Jack started mentioning his his motorcycle, the ratings, some people tuned out. They tuned over to the country music station. So don't talk about your motorcycle. But when you talked about, you know, whatever, the missing duck, the ratings went up. So talk about missing ducks more often.
23: Not motorcycles, right. Unless you ride your motorcycle to rescue a duck.
0: And the problem with that is, it was Joe pointed out, but Joe's analogy has always been really good. It's just like, you know, if you're putting all the ingredients in a chocolate cake, the chocolate and sugar, for instance, people would like a lot. But the salt and the other things that are flavorless that you have to make a cake. Right. And you'd end up with a bowl full of chocolate and sugar, which would not be a cake, and you wouldn't like it that much.
23: Right, exactly. I've always liked peanut butter and jelly sandwiches as the analogy. People really like the jelly. We need to load it up with jelly. Lots and lots of jelly. In fact, just give people a giant bowl full of jelly. They wonder, the consultants, why people don't listen anymore.
0: It's pretty much what happened with Raisin Bran. People like the raisins. Now it's just a box of raisins when you put milk on.
23: Before you know it, you're going like a goose.
0: Yeah, which I could use, frankly. We can get into detail on that later.
23: We'll definitely see the ratings drop if we do that. So let's not.
0: Okay, let's start the show officially. We are all over the place. We've never gotten to anything. I do want to talk about the one-page memorandum around the war in Iran at some point that is known now, whether or not they agree to it or not. Is this a win for Iran or a win for Trump? I've heard some of my favorite experts on both sides of this, so we can get into that later. We do have the Epstein note. Anyway, starting the show officially, I'm Jack Armstrong. He's Joe Getty on this. It is Thursday, May 7th, the year 2026. We're Armstrong and Getty, and we approve of this program.
23: Let's begin non-pandering precisely according to FCC rules, regs, at Mark.
1: The point of infection may have been Argentina, where investigators say the leading theory is that a couple caught the disease before boarding, exposed the rodents during a bird-watching tour that included a stop at a landfill.
4: There you go.
23: Oh! is something I will not be doing on my upcoming vacation.
0: First of all, it's you bird watchers. I know you're one of them. Got to watch out for the bird watchers. They've got some ulterior motive always. You got to watch the bird. Who's going to watch the bird watchers? It's always a motto of mine. But so a bunch of bird watchers decided to go over to the landfill and watch some birds and got the hantavirus from some rat poop. And that is what caused this whole thing.
23: Beautiful plumage as they eat the garbage. Oh, did you get a shot of that, honey?
0: Why does it smell like this? As we followed the birds slowly, we are now standing in the midst of a landfill, a dump, if you will.
23: Is there such a thing as rat watching? Because there are a lot of rats around here, honey.
0: Let's become rat watchers, and we can write down in our little book, saw another brown rat.
23: This cough is a little persistent. I probably ought to see a doctor.
0: The most interesting thing of that story being hantavirus, they believe, being exchanged human to human, right?
23: Yeah, that one weird strain that's rare but nasty.
0: That's a big deal and kills 40% of people who get it? Holy crap! Yeah, so we got to talk more about that later. What a troubling story. Lots in the news today, and I hope you can stick around and comment on it on our text line. We'll give you that number when we come back. We've got headlines on the way. Lots of stuff today. Stay here.
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9: Now, I see here, Dave, that there's a wall of Pop-Tarts. 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
10: Before you go, let me just do this since we're being recorded. 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
1: The tough thing about being an honest broker about the war in Iran is you got Trump constantly actually overstating things, obviously overstating things, and a mainstream media that's rooting for a loss. So between those two things, it's hard to find where we are.
2: Yeah, and then the 100% of the time dishonesty of the Iranian regime. So trying to read the tea leaves, I mean, these are some tainted, nasty, deliberately fouled tea leaves. Good luck. I suppose we can take a look at the headlines. I'm sorry I'm clicking around like a maniac. I just mentioned to Jack off the air. I spent way too long like working and reading yesterday. I sent myself like 30 different articles. Among one of the more interesting is this that, and I'll preface this by saying, don't ask a journalist what's happening with the economy and people's pocketbooks. Ask a business person. For instance, the CEO of Kraft Heinz, the people who sell us ketchups and sauces and all sorts of different basic foods. Their new mantra is value. They've realized people are running out of money by the end of the month, and they're even doing things like offering smaller sizes. So if you've only got $2 for ketchup and not $3.50, you can get yourself a small bottle.
1: It'd have to be very small.
2: Well, yeah. I mean, they're cutting prices, boosting promotions, and introducing smaller package sizes to appeal to cash-strapped consumers. So it's the opposite of the Costco thing, where you spend more but less per unit, and then you got the mac and cheese for the next 6 months. Kraft Heinz is saying, no, people are really strapped right now. I found that pretty interesting.
1: So could hit you with the usual big headlines about the war in Iran and a couple of different things, but I'm going to hit you with a couple of dumb headlines. This one, Neil deGrasse Tyson has a response to President Trump's vow to release the UFO files. There's a lot to not care about there.
2: Wow.
1: What Neil deGrasse Tyson thinks about anything and the stupid UFO files story. The Epstein suicide note, allegedly, is out, and I think maybe we ought to make a t-shirt out of his final line on a suicide note. No fun, not worth it.
2: Wow.
1: That might be my slogan. Epstein's suicide note. No fun, not worth it.
2: I'll just get used to shouting that as you leave various activities that are no fun and not worth it.
1: How about this headline? PETA activists encase feet in cement in protest of some animal rights abuse thing in their mind.
2: Go ahead.
1: Leave them there. They got all these firefighters and cops there trying to jackhammer the cement out of there to get the people. Leave them there. Why in the world is it any city's job to get some numbnuts activist's feet out of cement if they decide to do that?
2: Call 911 and we'll get there when we can. It's the Joe Getty doctrine. You paste your hand to it. You glue your hand to the floor of a basketball court. Well, you're going to have seven-footers stomping on your head accidentally. But, you know, you're going to be in the way of the action. But the game will go on. So good luck there, Junior.
1: We'll have to get wound up about this later. Minnesota teachers empowered to keep parents in the dark about their child's health under widely adopted school policy. That whole separating children from their parents thing, which I had another doctor experience last night with my son that I want to talk about later.
2: Right. You don't have to tell your mommy and daddy about this. This will be our secret. Say Minnesota government officials. California just doubled down on cruel sex change experiments on children. Not a single Democrat voted against it. Oh, and I've got another article about people voting with their feet and leaving jurisdictions that are engaged in such horrors. California would have you believe, well, people are leaving because housing is expensive. Yeah, that's part of it.
1: You know about Tucker Carlson and Candace Owens, probably, if you follow that sort of media. What's the deal with Megyn Kelly and her switch on Islam in the last couple months? We can give you an example that's amazing coming up.
0: Armstrong and Getty.
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5: With SRN News, I'm Rich Thomason in Washington. There is extensive property damage across parts of the southeast after powerful storms, including tornadoes, pounded the region. Mississippi, in particular the southern part of the state, especially hard hit. Iran claims to be reviewing a new U.S. proposal to end the war as President Trump threatens more bombing if no deal is reached. Today's AAA national average for a gallon of regular gas is $4.55. That's up a couple of pennies from yesterday. The California average, $6.16 a gallon. Russia's defense ministry reports its air defenses shot down 347 Ukrainian drones overnight. This major attack comes after Moscow rejected Kiev's ceasefire earlier in the week. Drones were destroyed over some 20 Russian regions, including Moscow. More details, srnnews.com.
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1: I think what we're seeing is evil. Like, are you allowed to kill people who've committed no crime? No. Super simple. You're not allowed to do that. Under no moral standard is that allowable. All of a sudden, it's allowable. It's allowable in Gaza. And our leaders are like, yeah, no, it's just totally fine. It's not fine. But it's certainly, it's repugnant to the Christian understanding of the world and the human soul. Every person has a soul. That's the Christian view. And not just the Christian view. It's the Islamic view, too.
2: So the Christians and the Muslims have a good view of the soul and whether or not you should murder innocents and all that sort of thing, but not the Jews. That's what Tucker Carlson's point is there. The Jews are a different breed of evil, killing Palestinians for no good reason. And right. Nothing to say about Hamas, who they're about as Islam-y as you can get, according to them.
3: Well, that was just a masterclass in dishonest argument right there, but I won't go into it. I can explain Tucker pretty thoroughly in a few minutes.
2: So, this is a heck of a thing. First of all, realizing how old I am in the last few minutes, as I was doing a little research on Megyn Kelly. Do you know how long ago Megyn Kelly left Fox? It's just short of 20 years ago.
3: No.
2: Yes. She left Fox in 2017. No, oh, that's 10 years ago. Thank God.
3: That's 9 years.
2: I had it wrong, though. Yeah, well, it's coming up on a decade here pretty quick, but when she announced she was leaving. But, yeah, thank God I was wrong. It's only 10 years ago. It's still shocking to me, though. So Megyn Kelly followed O'Reilly for years on Fox. O'Reilly was the number one cable news show in America for 20 years, and Megyn Kelly was on right after him and would have really good ratings, because if you follow a big hit, people often just stick around back in the old days, stick around and watch the show. And she had more younger viewers than O'Reilly, even when he was number one. So people really liked that. So she was in her early 40s at that time and got younger viewers. And so every network in the country was interested in that. She leaves Fox for NBC in 2017. They give her a $70 million deal for 3 years, which made her one of the most high-paid anchors in television history at the time. Megyn right. Kelly, of anybody on networks, not just a cable news world, but anywhere. And then she had the blackface controversy, which I don't quite remember, and I'm sure it's not worth getting back into, but she stood up for somebody's blackface or something. I don't know what
3: that was. That was stupid. Yeah.
2: But it was stupid. Anyway, she got forced out of NBC because the way her contract was built, they had to pay her the full amount, so she got her full $70 million. And then she went off into the world of a couple of different things and then getting this podcast going. But she has been, most of that time, I never have really watched or listened to her show that much, but I've kind of judged it by the kind of guests that she gets. For the past several years, she's had, for instance, Mark Halpern, who I really trust and think is an honest broker, Rich Lowry of the National Review, I trust and believe is an honest broker. There's a handful of others. But she has made a turn in just the last couple of months around the whole Jews-Islam thing.
3: Yeah, after an entire career spent otherwise.
2: Parroting,
3: Tucker, for that matter.
2: Parroting, you know, sort of the turn that Tucker Carlson made. And while we can discuss later why she's doing it for money or she actually believes it or what's going on there. But, I mean, this has all happened fairly recently. Here's her talking about Islam way, way, way back in the ancient time of January of this year, just a few months ago. This is Megyn Kelly.
4: Islam is not consistent with the values of America, of the West. They should stay in countries that don't care about keeping church and state separated. They should stay in countries that don't care about protecting free speech. They should stay in countries that don't care about women's rights. That's where Islam can fester and grow. It's great. I mean, I'm sure if that's like your thing and you don't care about like genital mutilation, you might really enjoy living in an Islamic country. If you don't mind living in a life as a woman where you have to keep every inch of your body except for your eyeballs covered, yeah, it's someplace in the Middle East could be for you. It's not my thing. It's not America's thing. And it's not a thing that we should want or encourage in the West. There's no such thing as Islamophobia. You are not only entitled to, quote, fear Islam, I would argue it's your duty as a Christian to stand up and fight against it. It is not consistent with the values of the West or America, and therefore you have no problem. You should have no problem standing up against it.
2: So you listen to that woman, again, way back in the ancient olden times of January of this year, just a couple of months ago, and pretty clear where she stands on the world of Islam and certainly radical Islam. I mean, that's not...
3: And I would point out that that is an intelligent, deeply thought about, researched opinion. It's not somebody shooting off their mouth about a pop star. It is a person who understands geopolitics and religio-political movements.
2: After decades of covering the topic. Right. Here she is just a couple of weeks ago. Here, clip 81.
4: I think he's understanding there may be some new listeners over here. You know, like he's gotten very, very popular lately, I read, with Muslim viewers. Because he's been standing up for Islam, you know, and I have to tell you, Mark, it's been something I've noticed just since I've gotten sort of more clear-eyed on Israel, that a lot of the anti-Muslim rhetoric that's put out there originates with people who are very, very pro-Israel, who kind of need us to demonize them. Right. And I've taken a look recently at my own rhetoric on this to say, like, have I been manipulated? I want to make sure I'm not getting manipulated.
2: She was responding to a question by Mark Halperin, who I predict is going to stop going on Megyn Kelly's show, although that's a tough thing to do. They've got a working relationship where she's kind of his boss and helps him with his projects. But anyway,
3: oh boy,
2: he was asking her about the turn Tucker took. Like, they were trying to have the conversation we're having about Tucker and Megyn Kelly with Megyn Kelly, and her answer is, well, I think what Tucker's doing is a breath of fresh air. I mean, he's brought in a lot of new listeners and viewers, young Muslim men. And I think, frankly, we need to take a look at, have we been misled by Israel in demonizing Muslims? So it's the Jews that convinced you that Islam was bad and you fell for it and now you're kind of embarrassed about it. Here's a little
3: now
2: more
3: that you're more clear-eyed about Israel. Yes, Megan.
2: Here's a little more Megyn Kelly for just the other day, 83 there, Michael.
4: He's having a lot of Muslim viewers flock to him. And so while he may have lost some contingent of the Fox News audience that's very, very pro-Israel and, you know, pro-Trump, and you can't say anything about Trump, for every one of those who leaves, there is another newer, younger audience member who does want to hear these traditional lines challenged and hear just new independent thinking. I mean, I'm experiencing some of that myself.
3: Ah, independent thinking, a phrase that will haunt the next few minutes of this show. Do you have more you'd like to say on this topic, Jack?
2: I've seen people put together montages of Megyn Kelly on Fox, on NBC, like way back in the day on CNN. I didn't even realize she was on there. She is, perhaps, a completely empty vessel. And the idea that she made a turn is the wrong way to look at it. She didn't have a position. She just took whatever position made her rich at the time. And for a while there on Fox, it was that position. And now she's deciding it's a different position. So she hasn't turned, really. She's just figured out which ways she thinks the wind is blowing money-wise.
3: I actually have a different story about a former a superstar MAGA grifter who is now a superstar anti-MAGA grifter because she saw more money in that. I mean, it's just a huge, everybody's a grifter these days except us. So as to what's going on with Tucker, I have more or less brought the conclusion of what we're about to play to you. But here is a commentator by the name of Lee Trink bringing the receipts. And for the specifics that he cites, I want you to know there's visual documentation of everything he says, headlines and real stories and that sort of thing. Do you see it there, Michael? 86, yeah. Go ahead.
5: In late 2023, Omid Malik, a Pakistani-Iranian businessman with ties to Qatar, announced he was funding your Tucker Carlson network to the tune of $15 million. In March of 2025, you gave a softball interview to Qatari Prime Minister Sheikh Mohammed. Honestly, it was less an interview and more a back massage. Even more suspicious, Lumen 8, the agency that brokered your interview, was being paid nearly $200,000 a month by the Qatari government. But hey, that's just me noticing. And then the other Islamic shoe dropped. In a jaw-dropping moment, you announced you were buying a home in Doha, Qatar. And even more bizarre was your explanation. You said, and I quote, "I am going to make a statement that I'm an American and a free man. A home in a country run by a monarchy, with no free press, ruled by Sharia law. and bizarrely calling that a celebration of American freedom, while, of course, consistently praising Sharia law. Most of us, that was the final straw in understanding you've been compromised. Because it wasn't just a policy shift, it was a complete reversal of everything you've built your career on. So my challenge, Tucker, is come clean. Tell your audience who's funding your platform. Is it foreign money? What prompted these new positions that look nothing like your last 30 years? If you believe what you're saying, transparency should be easy. But until you are, I'm not going away. And this is just the first drumbeat. And I promise you, I'm going to be like a dog on a bone until we get an answer. Woof.
3: And who is his? Lee Trink is his name. He spent the preceding minute and a half, explaining that how all major and most minor news outlets, media outlets, I should say, their financing is completely clear. Everybody knows who owns Fox News and Breitbart and, you know, all of them, MSNBC, you name it, the New York Times. It's absolutely clear who is financing them. And if you claim to be an independent voice, not answering to the man, and that's your whole thing, it's all the more important that your financing is somewhat transparent. And Tucker's is top, top secret. And all of a sudden, he's super pro-Qatar and pro-Islam after 30 years of the opposite. Gee golly, I wish I could come up with a theory.
6: Well, and then so you think Megyn Kelly... I'd accepted Tucker had for either because his mind broke or the money or whatever had changed directions. But Megyn Kelly, and I guess it's because she has a lot of like mainstreamish, really top-notch pundits on her show. She made the turn for money?
3: So it would seem, yeah. You have to understand a couple of things. And I know your capacity to always be amazed by people doing evil things is a wonderful part of your personality. Qatar is spending tens of billions of dollars in PR money every year, flowing to our universities, to our think tanks, to our media figures. Tens of billions. Everybody has a sliding scale of principle to greed. And some people, even if they're kind of principled, if you wave $100 million in front of them, they can rationalize away putting their principles away in favor of the money. Like, I'm not going to have that much effect anyway. The Qataris are spending way more money on me than is justified. I'm not going to move fundamentalist Islam an inch down the field, please. So I'm going to do it because this is generational wealth for my family for the next 50 years.
6: Well, I don't get about that, and I've never been super rich, so I don't know what it looks like, but you're Tucker might be worth nine figures before this started. Like, he might be in the 100 million range. What do you mean for generational wealth? How many generations do you need to fund?
3: Ask Tucker.
6: I just don't get it. Megyn Kelly's richer than God. You start bad mouthing the Jews and downplaying the evil of Hamas for even more money? I can't imagine being that sort of person.
3: It's overwhelmingly likely that they are on Qatar's payroll. 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
6: So we need to fit this Megyn Kelly-Tucker Carlson conversation in with the rise in anti-Semitism. 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So I'll have that a little bit later in the show. We'll spread it out, though, because we can't be the world's most depressing radio show, even though we often are. We got mailbag on the way next. Stay here.
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You can also contact the Santa Cruz County Board of Supervisors directly. 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Battery energy storage is a complex issue with long-term implications for public safety, land use, and the environment. Please take the time to stay informed and make your voice heard on decisions that will shape the future of Santa Cruz County.

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1: Oh, wow. Peter Thiel is behind us, one of the world's richest men. What an interesting idea. Coming up in a couple of weeks in Las Vegas, the first ever enhanced games. Athletes from around the world allowed to use whatever steroid, amphetamine, whatever the hell you want to use to try to be the best at track and field and swimming and weightlifting. It's the first ever do whatever you want to do to push the boundary of human capability sporting event in Vegas. We got to talk more about that later. That's going to be fun.
2: Yeah, why not?
1: Why not?
2: Wear helmets. Right. Jiminy. Yeah, yeah. Here's your freedom-loving quote of the day. Okay, about war. I like this one from Donald Rumsfeld for all of his sins. If it were a fact, it wouldn't be called intelligence. Interesting.
1: Meaning it can sometimes be wrong?
2: Rummy, yeah. Intelligence is the best guess.
1: Right. That's a good
2: point. Probably worth keeping in mind. Yeah, I like that one. Mailbag. Drop us a note. Mailbag at armstrongandgetty.com. My list just expanded, writes Mick. Had bird watching at landfills infested with mice and rats, and attending snake shows with live cobras crawling up pants legs to the list of things not to do while on vacation. Indeed. Derek says, guys, I've listened to y'all for more than a decade now, starting in Oregon, brought you with me to Colorado. Thank you, Derek.
1: Well, you've changed and I hate you now. Is that what the next sentence is?
2: No. Regarding the filibuster, the Republicans have to do something. The best idea I've heard is to put the filibuster up for the vote to enshrine it permanently.
1: Yeah,
2: if the Democrats block it, then you have to assume the worst scenario of the prisoner's dilemma and start stabbing, as you put it yesterday. Thanks for being my source of political news.
1: Yeah, I'd be willing to talk about that race to the bottom thing more later because I still stand by my beliefs.
2: And just Steve with some excellent analysis of Marco Rubio dropping various rap music origin phrases in the press conference yesterday.
3: They should check themselves before they wreck themselves in the...
2: And an unmistakable reference to Cypress Hill as well.
3: They're insane in the brain.
2: Right, exactly. So Steve writes, Rubio is playing 3D chess with his rap references as two of the founding members of Cypress Hill are Cuban Americans like Rubio and were famously in a well-known beef with, wait for it, Ice Cube. The references Ice Cube Killa by Cypress Hill and King of the Hill by West Side Connection and Ice Cube Side Project. This is all an obvious illustration of the United States beef with Iran with Rubio playing the part of Cypress Hill.
3: They're insane in the brain.
2: Ah, right, whatever. Let's see. We've gotten a handful of notes like this from Anita. I support the bombing of Iran, destroying the regime, but I've always presumed there had to be a plan. But now I feel like this was all very much an impulse play by the president, flying by the seat of his pants. I don't want to believe it, but we're seeing it play out now, and I can't help but wonder if there really was a plan other than, you know, do the Venezuelan and get the same results.
1: The plan is to stop them from getting a nuclear bomb, and you got to do whatever you got to do to get that to happen. I am full agreement with that.
2: Then a note from a teacher about kids with their smartphones not paying attention in class and quit yelling at the teachers. It's an interesting argument. We'll get to that in a few minutes.
1: Yeah, we got to talk about cell phones in the classroom. I heard a big story on NPR today. I can't believe this is a topic for discussion. It blows my mind. If you missed a segment, get the podcast.

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1: Armstrong and Getty.
2: My name is Whitney Allen, and I'm a widow. My husband Ryan died. 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
7: Breaking news this hour from Town Hall. I'm Rich Thomason. There is extensive property damage across parts of Mississippi after powerful storms, including at least one confirmed tornado, hammered the state last night. Forecasters warn of the possibility of more severe weather across the southeast through the end of the week. Iran says it's reviewing a new U.S. proposal to end the war as President Trump threatens more bombing if no deal is reached. The BBC's Peter Bowes.
8: President Trump is now calling the war with Iran a skirmish. He insists it's going very smoothly and that any hardship caused to Americans because of high fuel prices will be short-term and worth it to stop Iran's nuclear ambitions. His latest statements about the negotiations with Tehran have been optimistic but vague. But there are few outward signs of a deal being imminent. With tensions across the region, an agreement between Iran and the U.S. remains elusive.
7: Today's AAA national average for a gallon of regular gas, $4.55. That's up 2 cents. From yesterday, the California average, $6.16 a gallon. Russia's defense ministry reports its air defenses shot down 347 Ukrainian drones overnight. This major attack comes after Moscow rejected Kiev's ceasefire earlier in the week. Drones were destroyed over 20 Russian regions, including Moscow. Investigating corruption allegations, the FBI has searched an office of powerful Virginia Democratic State Senator Louise Lucas. A federal raid in Portsmouth stems from an alleged bribery scheme said to involve a marijuana dispensary business. Watching Wall Street this hour, stocks have now turned mixed. The Dow Jones Industrial Average is down 49 points, while the NASDAQ trading 62 points higher. The S&P 500 index is 2 points in the red. More on these stories, townhall.com.
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10: President Trump's posture toward Brazil and its current president has swung from negative when he imposed 50% tariffs last year and tied them to the prosecution of former President Jair Bolsonaro to this last October.
11: I think we'll be able to do some pretty good deals. We've been speaking, and I think we'll end up having a very good relationship. We always have had a good relationship.
10: Trump loosened those tariffs, and Brazil's finance minister says when President Luiz Inácio Lula da Silva visits the White House Thursday, tariffs will be on his agenda. But so will cooperation in fighting organized crime. and Brazil's rare earth deposits, the world's second largest. The finance minister says while foreign investment is welcome, Brazil also wants to develop those raw minerals domestically. I'm Ben Thomas.
7: More news and analysis at townhall.com. They're leaving no stone unturned in the hunt for a couple of Americans who disappeared in northwest Africa.
0: Over 600 military personnel are still searching in Morocco for two U.S. Army soldiers who went missing Saturday night while taking part in an annual multinational military exercise called African Lion. Amid conflicting reports, the two are believed to have been on a recreational hike and may have fallen and been swept out to sea. The Moroccan Navy released video showing aircraft scanning the ocean, canine crews scouring a rocky shoreline, and divers looking in underwater caves. A U.S. defense official told the Associated Press the search has covered more than 17 square miles of ocean and coastline. I'm Jennifer King.
7: Chief Justice John Roberts defending what he suggests is the impartiality of the U.S. Supreme Court. He tells a judicial conference in Pennsylvania that the justices are not political actors, says they make decisions based on the law, not on their personal policy preferences. More on these stories, townhall.com.
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7: And now, here's Armstrong and Getty.
20: Has this war made the U.S. stronger strategically or the opposite?
21: I think it's pretty much made the U.S. Weaker. Ultimately, I don't think this has been exactly what the United States bargained for.
22: And there you go. There's CBS Evening News coverage of the war in Iran. You ask one guy, did the war make the U.S. stronger or weaker? He goes with weaker. And in other news, what the hell? I actually uttered an oath out loud when I saw that in the news last night. I like Elliot Ackerman. That was the analyst there. His book about war. One of the best things I've ever read in my life about war. Highly recommend it to anyone. You could listen to
7: chapter,
22: it. He reads
7: right?
22: the book
7: yeah.
22: if you do the audio book, but it's so good. But anyway, asking one guy who says this has been bad for the United States, and then like, well, that's the final word, is nuts. If you've been paying attention to the war at all, there are all kinds of different opinions by lots of people giving their straight analysis of it's been a success, it's been a failure, it's been this, it's that, you know, mixture of... That's just, why? Why do we need to do this? Why treat us like we're idiots? Because we are idiots? Is that why?
7: That's the one right there. Yeah.
22: That was the CBS Evening News. God, that and bothered me.
7: Quote-unquote journalists, talking heads, they're so incurious, as I'm frequently saying. I mean, it was obvious that he was noodling through the answer and gave an answer. It's made us weaker. How do you not follow up with, in what way... You obviously were struggling to answer that definitively. Tell me about your thinking. No, of course not. No, you just, good thing or bad thing. Good thing or bad thing.
22: And actually, just we're going to play that to tease it. We'll talk about the war in Iran later, not here. But every one of these discussions, whether it's made us weaker, stronger, price of gas, whatever it is around with the war with Iran, needs to be filtered through the, is it worth it to stop them from having a nuclear weapon filter?
7: And a heap and helping of, we're in the middle of it, so hard to say.
22: Yeah, and it's not over yet. But anyway, more on that later. So the Epstein note is out. Here's what it said. If they find my body, Hillary did it, signed Epstein's mom, which is a joke.
13: A lot of ways to interpret that. It's a puzzle.
22: You can only get the Epstein's mom joke if you're at least 60 years old from Welcome Back, Kotter back in the day. Anyway, here's the actual report on Epstein's suicide note, whether it's real or not.
15: This is the purported suicide note that his former cellmate claims Jeffrey Epstein left behind the first time he tried to kill himself in jail. A federal judge ordered it unsealed tonight, giving the public and investigators their first look at it. They investigated me for months, found nothing, the note said. It is a treat to be able to choose one's time to say goodbye. What you want me to do? No fun. Not worth it.
13: Wow. All right. You know, it's funny. I had the same gripe. The Wall Street Journal has an article about this thing. It is 3, 6, 7 lines long, partial lines long, and they all edit it and summarize it for you. It's 7 lines long. Just say what it says. Here's what it says. They investigated me for a month, found nothing. So 15-year-old charge is unreadable. It is a treat to be able to decide, choose when time to say goodbye. What you want me to do? Bust out crying? No fun, not worth it.
22: That's my new slogan.
13: No fun, not worth it. I'm going to bellow that as I leave many a gathering. Meetings, court hearings, you name it.
22: Oh, and you just leave it. You're not arguing toward hanging yourself with your pants. You're different argument.
13: I'm going to stand up and say, no fun, not worth it, and walk out.
22: Aaron Katursky of ABC News goes on to say that it hasn't been verified if it's real or not, at least yet. And the question looms of, if this existed all these years, how did it just come out now? Which seems a little odd.
13: Well, it's a sealed part of a case involving one of his cellmates.
22: But still, somebody had to know that it existed. The cellmate knew it existed, obviously. And various lawyers, judges, whoever. All this time with everything going on with Epstein, there was a suicide note out there, and it was kept secret. I just, I find that hard to believe.
13: This con, it was one of his possessions. I don't know the law around this. It's possible it would be highly illegal to release it as it's evidence in a case. This guy was, I would guess, trying to use it as leverage to get a reduced sentence or whatever.
22: You going to tell me nobody would make an illegal leak around the Epstein case at this point?
13: Absolutely not. That's be unethical, Jack.
22: Really a throwback your head hilarious statement right there.
13: Yeah, I grant you that. Yeah, especially if TMZ is paying, you know, 7 figures for it or whatever.
22: Everything around the Epstein case has been probably shouldn't have been leaked from day one.
13: Yeah, true enough.
22: And it's his first suicide attempt, which I had forgotten existed. Which to me makes it all the more likely that he killed himself, which I've always believed anyway. The fact that he tried to kill himself once before and nobody's doubting that that was real, or I've never heard anybody doubt that his first suicide attempt was for real. If you try to kill yourself once and fail, and then you end up killing yourself and everybody jumps to the conclusion of he couldn't have killed himself, seems kind of weird to me.
13: Of course. Sure. Sure. Michael,
22: no
13: the
22: fun.
13: Part you need to use is, what you want me to do? Bust out crying? You need to yell that at Jack now and again. No fun, not worth it.
19: I'll keep that in mind.
13: Excellent.
22: No fun, not worth it.
13: Yeah.
22: Is that the kind of note you would write right before you hang yourself in your cell?
13: I like the, it's a treat to be able to choose one's time to say goodbye.
22: That sounds real.
13: Sure.
22: But no. No, of course, he's a sociopath at least.
13: Incredibly self-indulgent to the point of victimizing many other people.
22: Because I was about to say, you got nothing for kids, wife, friends, posterity, nothing. But he's a sociopath who lived purely for his own pleasure. And the pleasure had come to an end. So,
13: well,
22: he probably
13: had neither wife nor kids, so that would be odd to shout out to them.
22: He has no kids?
13: I don't think so.
22: Never married?
13: Yeah, Ghislaine Maxwell.
22: I don't know if you'd think I'd know this, but I don't know it. I've never heard reference to a wife or kids.
13: No, me neither. No. I don't think he's the Marion type.
22: Either way, I suppose if you're a sociopath who's lived only for pleasure, there's not much to say when you've reached the end of the road. I guess the pleasure's over.
13: Oot. Who else are you going to name check? Jack, his beloved Uncle Jim, and the Easter Bunny? What are you? You're in fantasy land here. Outrageous. I'm just mad because he was right about somebody would have leaked it. The cellmate, Nicholas Tartaglione, Nicky Tarts, guarantees called Nicky Tarts on the street. Briefly shared the Manhattan cell with Epstein. He said he found the letter and gave it to his lawyers. The former police officer was later convicted of multiple murder counts and sentenced to life in prison. So he's a real treat.
2: Wow.
13: Yikes.
2: Yeah. Before we take a break and move on to other stuff, well, first this and then my favorite clip of the day. First this and then my favorite clip of the day.
13: Excellent. 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
2: So we got to talk about the war in Iran at some point, where we are on that. There was a mayoral debate for Los Angeles. I really get the sense that in terms of news coverage, I think in California and nationally, there seems to be more attention on the mayoral race in L.A. than the governor's race, for whatever reason.
13: There's a lot there, I think.
2: I don't know if it's the personalities or the storyline with the fires or whatever.
13: Oh, yeah, that's it. You've got, A, entertainment, because you got some big personalities, including this Spencer Pratt. Is that his name?
2: Yeah.
13: I'm not young enough to have watched his reality show. But so you got him. You got Karen Bass, who's a big name. You have the wildfire, which is a compelling narrative. And you've got a city that may be the target of more fascination around the world than anywhere else.
2: Mm.
13: Los Angeles, where dreams and movies are born.
2: So we've got some of the debate stuff a little bit later this hour, and we want to talk about the rise in anti-Semitism. But this is my favorite clip of the day. This is we opened the show with the opening clip from the show there, Michael. This is about the people getting sick and dying on the ship, the cruise ship and all that sort of stuff. They think they've nailed down where the hantavirus came from.
3: The point of infection may have been Argentina, where investigators say the leading theory is that a couple caught the disease before boarding, exposed the rodents during a bird watching tour that included a stop at a landfill.
13: Wow. Honey, did you sign us up for this tour?
2: Let's stop here in Argentina and go check out the... See, I've got every book, every bird in my book, I've checked the mark, including some very rare birds, but I haven't seen the Argentinian trash S bird yet, so nice. Let's go over to this landfill and watch it peck around in the garbage. Sure, a lot of rat feces around here. Anyway, we'll overlook...
13: I wouldn't worry about it.
2: I wouldn't worry about it either. Holy crap!
13: Yeah, I'm telling you, that's not a pleasant outing.
2: I always thought part of the whole bird watching appeal would be some of the locales you would go to observe the birds, not a landfill.
13: Right. Honey, look, it's the Argentinian refuse hawk. Beautiful plumage. Or maybe they were rat watching and they followed the rats to a bird sanctuary and were disappointed at all the birds flying around.
2: Rat watching, that's what I should do. We're going to New York this summer. We're going to see
13: dread disease.
2: We're going to try to see the North American subway rat.
13: Ugh. One of them pizza rats they got there in New York.
2: Ew. we got more on the way that we mentioned. Stay here.
19: Armstrong and Getty.
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1: Wow, the more I read about this, the more interested I am. At the very first ever Enhanced Olympics is coming up in 2 weeks in Las Vegas. Peter Thiel is behind it. He's one of the PayPal Mafia billionaire dudes. You've probably heard of him. He gets involved in politics all the time. I think, yeah, Don Trump Jr. is a partner with one company that's helped behind this. Anyway, the premise is pretty easy to understand. You know how they're really, really do their best to crack down on doping in most of your sports, whether it's the Tour de France or obviously the Olympics or anything like that. This competition is saying there will be no blood tests. Show up and race.
2: Oh,
1: just do whatever you want to
2: do. The roid games.
1: Yeah. Anabolic steroids, peptides. I don't even know what that is. Growth hormones, stimulants, metabolic modulators. Whatever you want to do, do it. Competing in track, swimming, weightlifting, attempting to beat official world records. $25 million in total athlete compensation on the line. So there's a lot of prize money to be made for winning, whereas most of your athletic events, you know, you're not winning any money. You hoped maybe you make money off endorsements if you win, but you don't get paid for being the world's fastest man until you start doing endorsements.
2: Is this brought to you by GNC or something? What is the point of this?
1: Well, I don't know if they're trying to put a positive spin on it or if they actually mean it, but to a certain extent, it's going to be to let regular people know about supplements you can take that will help you with your 10K or this or that, that aren't really harmful. Certainly, if you're going to just use them for a while in your life, there's no you know, bad effects for a lot of this stuff. But I don't know how you're going to separate that out from, okay, so that guy's taking something I could sprinkle on my fruit smoothie in the morning that would give me a little more energy. How are you going to separate that out from the fact that he's also taken human growth hormone for the last 20 years and he looks like a freak?
2: Yeah, this seems completely ridiculous to me, and I was right.
1: It's
2: brought
1: awesome.
2: To you by supplement makers.
1: Oh, yeah. I think it's damned
2: trying to get
1: awesome.
2: You to gobble whatever. Yeah, great.
1: To a certain extent, they just want to see what the limits are of the human body when using the best available supplements, drugs you can take to run fast, lift weights.
2: Yeah, I'd say it's going to be used to build Chinese super soldiers, but honestly, they got robot dogs with machine guns coming out of their eyes, so they don't need super soldiers
1: anymore.
2: Well,
1: and I guarantee they're already doing this anyway.
2: They
1: got platoons of men on all kinds of supplements, growth hormones, whatever. You know, the Nazis famously, and we didn't know this until the 90s, the Nazis famously, the reason they were able to pull off what they pulled off was they were on meth. That's how they did day after day without sleeping attacks, and nobody could stop them. They were on meth.
2: Meth and radios. That's right, yeah. Yeah, you're going to have a couple of heart attacks on the field of play and, you know, various infarctions and strokes and whatnot, but these guys know what they're doing. They're grown men and women. You're going to have some suspicious bulges in the women's uniforms, but that might be a transgender thing. You don't know.
1: I have no problem with this. I can't wait to see it. Now, your Olympic body and your various other races where they try to keep drugs out of it are hardcore against this and hate it and have preemptively banned any athlete that competes in this or coach. You're not allowed to participate in any of the, you know, sanctioned non-drug athletic events anywhere in the world.
2: Wow. Even the coaches. So you've gone to the dark side. So you kept using the something or other Olympics. Obviously, that's not the actual.
1: The Enhanced Games is the actual name.
2: The Enhanced Games. I see. Okay. Yeah. Yeah. Huh.
1: Yeah. The Roid Olympics or whatever you want to call it. Or whatever people will start calling it. There was a Monty Python, was it Monty Python bit way back in the days where somebody's trying to lift a really heavy weight and they pull and then their arms pull off and blood squirts everywhere? That could
2: probably
1: happen.
2: Yeah. Yeah, that's beautiful.
1: Tons of money on the line. They got $2.7 million going to be split across 60 different swimmers, different races.
2: Wonder if Leah Thomas is going to be there.
1: Wow.
2: I mean, do they limit it to, like, dudes, women in the women's sports, or can you just throw on a little makeup and claim you're a woman? Like, I don't know, California track and field.
1: What remains to be seen, it says here in this serious analysis of it, is whether athletes at the enhanced games will actually break records. The Olympics have the best talent pool for these sports on earth, and though there are former medalists competing in the enhanced games, they're no longer, you know, at their highest competitive sure. level, or they obviously would be competing at that level. So it's possible that even roided up best runners out there that are willing to take all this stuff can't run as fast as the naturally fastest 20-year-old Argentinian or whoever currently is the world's fastest man.
2: Right, right.
1: I guess Usain Bolt still has the record for the 100-meter dash. Can somebody beat his record being all roided up? I'll bet not.
2: Some so we'll fat guy who spends most of his time on his couch, gets all jabbed up with various hormones and steroids and stimulants and runs on 8-1 100-yard dash. Yeah, it's great. That sounds entertaining.
3: That'd be awesome.
1: I think it's going to be fantastic.
2: Speaking of odd behavior and enhancement, the newest craze for plastic surgery in Asia will make you laugh. Man, beauty standards are odd. Coming up, the fiery mayoral debate in Los Angeles. Oh, the highlights are great. Stay with us.
4: Armstrong and Getty.
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7: Well, that's RN News. I'm Rich Thomason in Washington. When it comes to ending the war, the ball is now in Iran's court. Tehran says it is reviewing a U.S. proposal. President Trump says Iran has already agreed to give up its quest for nuclear weapons, and he's threatening a resumption of bombing if a deal is not agreed to. Meanwhile, the U.S. military continues enforcing its blockade of Iranian ports. Forecasters warn of the possibility of more severe weather across the southeast in the next few days. There is a lot of property damage in Mississippi after strong storms, including possible tornadoes, roared across the southern part of the state. Secretary of State Marco Rubio has held talks at the Vatican with Pope Leo. Tomorrow he meets with Italy's president and the country's foreign minister. The Dow's down 180 points. More details, srnnews.com.
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0: I've made a mistake. And then I eat the whole thing.
1: Damn, you're like a hungry bear.
0: Well, you get going and it tastes good and you think, but then I'd have to wrap it up and put it in the car and the car's going to smell. Might as well just eat it.
1: Okay. All right. Yeah. I don't know. Let's show hands to those of us who are able to restrain ourselves and take a bit home. Yes, that's fun. Anyway,
0: well, anyway, I used to tell my kids.
1: It's part of your charm.
0: If I eat this, punch me in the neck, you know, whatever like that. Then Henry punched me in the neck one time, not realizing he was kind of what I was like, you know, a saying rather than ordered. Wow. It really hurt getting punched in the neck, so I've had to change my directions.
1: Yeah, imagine getting stabbed in the neck like in the L.A. mayor debate. Anyway, so the other day we brought you the story of how Mar-a-Lago face is the hottest thing in plastic surgery and how really rich women show how rich they are, not with a designer handbag too easy to get, not by flying first class too easy to do. No, by getting their face carved up, by getting too much, quote-unquote, plastic surgery. It's insane. Beauty standards, especially for women, are one of the most just fascinating and crazy topics on Earth. The most coveted cosmetic enhancement in Asia right now, elf ears. Demand for injections and other measures to artificially enhance ears is soaring, especially in South Korea, where a wide face is something to hide. Elf ears are the coveted look in beauty-obsessed South Korea, where residents seem to be on a never-ending quest for cosmetic improvements because they're not having children.
0: That basically be pointy ears?
1: Larger, more out from your head, and or pointy ears.
0: Wow, the larger out from your head is a surgery that was, like, lots of people get to get rid of that.
1: Yes, in the West, yeah. Larger ears can create the illusion of a smaller face, a prized trade in East Asia where big heads aren't usually a big plus. Japanese use handheld massage rollers to reduce overnight facial swelling. Chinese deride people with larger, flatter mugs as having pancake faces. Koreans idolize an angular V-shaped jawline. Evidently, the elf ear movement swept through all of those countries in recent years, but has really stayed on in South Korea. The country is home to the Beauty Belt, a Seoul neighborhood that has more plastic surgery clinics than L.A., Miami, and Rio de Janeiro combined.
0: I feel like advanced Western society used to look at those African tribes, like that put the plates in their lips to make their lips all big and flappy, or if you put the rings around your neck to stretch your neck out, as like really backwards and simple, and how ridiculous is that? But we're doing the same thing, just in a different way.
1: Yeah.
0: It's just as ridiculous to do whatever Jeff Bezos' wife is doing.
1: And here's a glimpse of the modern world. Elf ears first emerged about 5 years ago when an influencer in China posted about undergoing surgery to have more prominent pointy ears. The hashtag elf ear cosmetic surgery now has more than 780 million views on China's Weibo. That's just China, which is admittedly a giant country. But as the trend took hold, less invasive options began to arise for the elf ear curious. Besides filler injections, there's also tape designed to create a similar effect when wedged behind the ears. Still, the look didn't fully latch on in South Korea until last year when a K-pop singer named Mimi, part of the Oh My Girl group, confessed to using elf ear tape. Thousands of ear tape products proliferated online. Queries for ear filler exploded by 1,200% on Barbie Talk, an information platform for cosmetic influencers and cosmetic procedures.
0: I don't think I could date a chick with elf ears. You're going to have to throw on a beanie. I just can't look at those.
1: I don't know. Elfin haircut is kind of cute, but I don't know if I need the ears.
0: The pointy ears?
1: South Korea really needs to have some children.
0: Yeah, yeah.
1: Weirder.
0: Too much time on your hands. Warner Ann, pretty big story. We haven't touched on it much. Where are we on that whole thing, the ceasefire?
1: Nobody knows.
0: Who's winning this whole deal, by the way, is probably worth taking a look at briefly. Among other things on the way, if you miss a segment, you can get the podcast Armstrong and Getty on demand. Subscribe, and then you'll get it every single day. More on the way.
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4: Breaking news this hour from Town Hall. I'm Rich Thomason. Oil prices have come down as the world awaits Iran's answer to a U.S. proposal aimed at ending the war. President Trump says Iran has already agreed to abandon its quest for nuclear weapons. He's threatening a resumption of bombing if a deal is not agreed to.
5: Now we have to get what we have to get. If we don't do that, we'll have to go a big step further. But with that being said, they want to make a deal. We've had very good talks over the last 24 hours.
4: Meantime, the U.S. military continues enforcing the blockade on Iranian ports. Forecasters are warning of the possibility of more severe weather across the southeast in the coming few days. There is a lot of property damage in southern Mississippi after a storm roared across parts of the region, including at least one confirmed tornado. Dutch authorities say about 40 passengers on the cruise ship at the center of a hantavirus outbreak previously disembarked after the first passenger had died.
6: The dozens of passengers, including the wife of a Dutchman who died, left the cruise ship during a stop at the British territory. The cruise company that operates the ship previously said the Dutch woman had got off the ship with her husband's body at St. Helena. She then flew to South Africa on a commercial plane. However, the company has not acknowledged that anyone else got off the boat. Dutch authorities have not confirmed where the passengers who disembarked are now. Authorities in South Africa and Europe are trying to trace contacts of any passengers who actually got off the ship. 3 passengers have died in the outbreak on board, and several others are sick. I'm Charles Villadesma.
4: Secretary of State Rubio has met with Pope Leo at the Vatican discussing the situation in the Middle East. Watching Wall Street, the Dow is down 20 points, while the Nasdaq trading 163 points higher. More on these stories, townhall.com.
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4: A South Korean appeals court has cut 8 years from the sentence of ex-Prime Minister Han Duck-soo, sent to prison over the brief imposition of martial law.
8: The judge upheld most of earlier verdicts against Han, ruling that the former prime minister gave the sheen of legitimacy to the martial law attempt. Han had convened the cabinet and prepared documents required for the martial law. But the judge had also pointed out that Han's more than 50 years of public service and the passive nature of his cooperation merit leniency. 15 years is still a lengthy sentence for the 76-year-old bureaucrat.
4: The BBC's Jay Kwan. The polls are open for midterm local and regional elections. It could significantly impact British Prime Minister Keir Starmer. Starmer's Labour Party is bracing for losses in elections across England, as well as Scotland and Wales. News and analysis at townhall.com. DoorDash expects to spend more than $50 million to help ease the gas pains being felt by its delivery drivers.
9: The San Francisco-based company said in March that it would offer extra compensation to U.S. and Canadian drivers as part of a temporary program to offset a sharp increase in gas prices due to the Iran war. DoorDash said demand for deliveries remained strong in the January to March period despite higher gas prices. Total orders rose 27% to 933 million, but that fell short of Wall Street's forecast. First quarter revenues also fell short of expectations. Keith Peters, Washington.
4: Budget airline Air Asia is ordering 150 Airbus A220-300 jets, valued at roughly $19 billion. This is the largest single order ever placed for the A220 series of planes. More on these stories, townhall.com.
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21: Into this war, Iran says it's considering a new proposal from the Trump administration to bring it to an end.
5: They want to make a deal. We've had very good talks over the last 24 hours, and it's very possible that we'll make a deal.
21: Sources tell ABC News the administration has sent Iran a one-page memorandum of understanding, laying the groundwork for 30 days of negotiations on major issues, including the future of Iran's nuclear program.
22: That's interesting.
23: What's your reaction to that?
22: Well, I'm trying not to be led by various pundits. I heard some pundits that I like saying, telling Iran they got 30 days, you know, to basically think about this or to take a break from being pounded or whatever is nothing but a gift to Iran when you've got them on the ropes. So I don't know.
23: Yeah, and we can talk about China's involvement, and we really have to, but I can't believe it's another tentative partial agreement with Iran and 30 days of negotiations. About, this is what they've done the last 312 times in a row.
22: And then I was looking at this. Hugh Hewitt tweeted out that talking with John Podoritz, who is his stuff is all what's best for Israel, said the 14-point deal is a disaster unfolding in real time. And I don't know what parts of the 14-point deal he doesn't like so much.
23: Hugh's a pretty sober guy, too. He's not a bomb chucker.
22: No. So I don't know what they feel the disaster is in this 14-point deal, because it would they'd have to give up all their uranium, 20 years. Before they can start doing anything with uranium again. Anytime, anywhere inspections, at least that's what we're asking for.
23: Mm-hmm.
22: They get a lot of money back, though. I guess the idea would be that Iran has always lied and cheated, and you're going to give them a bunch of money, and then you got like basically the Obama deal. You give them a whole bunch of money to then lie and cheat with.
23: Right, right. And you know, we could go over their playbook more specifically. Of 14 points, they'll agree to 11 of them. Then they'll say the last three were super close on these two, so they're not a big deal. Let's talk about this last one, and that'll go on for quite a while. And then finally they'll come up with a tentative settlement for that. Then they'll say, let's talk about those other two, and it'll turn out there is actually quite a gulf between them. And that'll be strung along for a long time. Then they'll go back on points 2 through 5.
22: Yeah, but maybe
23: and then
22: that's...
23: if you ever get to the conclusion, they'll immediately start cheating on it.
22: Maybe that's fine, though, which I will explain my thoughts after the rest of this report from ABC News.
21: has not agreed to anything yet and remains publicly defiant, one official declaring Iran has its finger on the trigger and is ready. But the American blockade is squeezing Iran's economy. Today, the Pentagon announcing U.S. forces fired on another Iranian-flagged tanker.
0: Yeah, so she made the point that I was going to make. The people that say 30 days is a gift to Iran, it is. We've got their country blockaded. They're losing $500 million a day. And according to a lot of reports, they're running out of places to store oil, blah, blah, blah, blah. So seems to me that we're putting the squeeze on them more and more every single day.
23: Yeah, unlike a lot of the media, I like looking at both sides of the argument. So here's the counterargument to my rant. What if we got the squeeze and the inevitable capitulation of the regime? Because, I mean, they're really getting squeezed without the bad PR of the bombs falling.
0: Well, right.
23: And all
0: right.
23: It'll take us is a little more patience.
0: Right. I don't know that Trump did this on purpose, but it seems like where we are now is that we are committing a major act of war, blockading a country from being able to getting anything in or out. I mean, that's a... You go to war over that sort of thing. And we're getting away with doing it, and it's being called a ceasefire by everybody. Mm. And you don't have people protesting in the streets that we're starving Iranians or we're imperialists or anything like that. People are treating this like it's part of the ceasefire, blockading a major nation, which is a bit of jujitsu with the coverage of this whole thing, it seems to me.
23: Right, maybe.
0: I don't know that it was on purpose, but that seems to be where we are.
23: If indeed the squeeze is effective. There are days I find myself wondering whether it will be just because the IRGC doesn't give a damn about the people of Iran and they have enough revenue streams that they can let oil go to hell for a while, counting on the U.S. to step in and help them rebuild after they make nice. It's difficult. These are some clever, clever, duplicitous people. I mean, they are the ultimate con man. So it's tough to know exactly how to deal with them, obviously.
0: I still like the fact that Iran threatened the UAE by sending by saying, we'll send you back to the time of riding camels, which is a really good threat.
23: That's a really good threat. Go ahead and say something or play another clip. I'm working on something here.
0: So, to me, the question is this blockade doing the sort of damage that Wall Street Journal and the Trump administration say it is? If it is, then I don't understand what the problem is with giving them a 30-day ceasefire if it includes a blockade that's devastating their economy.
23: Yeah, it says you. I say this is just more tostada. Trump often stalls temporarily after direct action. It's tostada. It's not taco anymore. That's just, that's clearly not true. It's tostada. What do you think, Michael? You think that'll catch on in the New York Times?
1: I don't think so.
0: Maybe it's an enchilada. Every new challenge iteration
23: has,
0: I don't know, I'll have to work on it.
23: Idiotic something. Yeah, yeah. Anybody making, you know, definitive pronouncements about this is a failure, it's a quagmire, is an idiot. Never listen to them again. If you see them walking down the street, pelt them with, I almost said, rocks and garbage, which was a catchphrase on the Letterman show like 35 years ago. But I would never want anybody pelted with rocks. I abhor violence. But, yeah, it's a mystery what's going on. One-page memo of understanding.
0: So did you want to do this Brett Baer Walt stuff? Because I haven't heard it.
23: Yeah, I think so. So Brett Baer had Mike Waltz on yesterday. Mike, formerly National Security Advisor, and got kind of shoved aside to the UN. He was one of our favorite conversations when we were at the RNC. Extremely bright, clear, a great patriot, etc. So he's now repping the U.S. at the UN, and he is pushing a UN resolution that essentially says you can't lay mines and charge tolls in international waterways that have been forever open to navigation and shipping. Can we at least get together and condemn that in the UN? And here's some of what he said.
12: I mean, the administration doesn't hide the fact that it doesn't have a great relationship with the UN as far as its respect for its ability to get big things across the finish line. It would seem like this would be a thing that the world would say, oh, no, you can't do this.
1: One would
2: is
1: think,
2: the world saying that?
1: Well, one would think last month, Bahrain, which is also on the Security Council, that's been attacked by Iran, led a resolution, a UN record, 136 countries agreed that resolution was condemning Iran for attacking civilian infrastructure, launching missiles into ports and airports and hotels and resorts. I mean, they've literally attacked their neighbors in all directions, trying to sow Max Payne in order to gain some kind of leverage. You saw international condemnation for them doing that. What we're asking is additional condemnation for the sea mines that they put in, for the toll and the toll system that they're trying to levy on every ship that passes through, which, of course, would then be passed on to consumers all over the world.
2: And I just think...
1: Who's going to oppose that? I mean, that's the question we're really asking.
2: Right.
1: China and Russia going to oppose that on the Security Council? One would hope not, because their economies are affected as well.
22: First of all, who knew there were 136 nations? Secondly... So a record number of nations voted, hey, Iran, you can't do that, but no teeth to it as usual at all. Like there's no leverage whatsoever to actually accomplish anything. That's fantastic. If you're a UN person and you vote, do you go back to your hotel room feeling like you're doing something for the world?
3: No, you feel like you're staying in a great hotel.
22: You probably think, paid. I wonder how long I can hold on to this amazing job. I vote on stuff. I talk about stuff. I stay at nice hotels. I ride around in the back of fancy cars. This is
3: going
22: awesome.
3: Out to a 3-star Michelin restaurant tonight after cocktails. How long do I have to take a shower? Yeah, I'm good. Play that last clip. Why not, Michael?
2: Even if this deal works out, and there are real questions about how the Iranians who are doing the negotiations, are they the same Iranians who are going to back up what is put on the piece of paper? But let's just say a deal works out. It's still going to take time, right, to make sure this all is implemented?
1: That's right. Well, it's going to be inspect and verify. There will be no trust involved there in making sure another UN agency, the IAEA, the International Atomic Energy Agency, can get its inspectors in and inspect anytime, anywhere that Iran is abiding by any deal that their negotiators sign up to. But regardless of that, to your point, you've still got sea mines floating in international waterways. You've still got this attempt to extract tolls. And this is what we're asking the international community to condemn and say absolutely not, not just for now, but any future conflict.
3: You know how a giant company will occasionally spin off several of its divisions because they're not profitable. It'll go back to its core mission, et cetera, et cetera. If the UN can't get together on this, they've got to be just diverged or whatever, just split up. Let's come up with like two or three things they do reasonably well, retain 20% of their current bloated, idiotic structure, and make that the new UN. You can't possibly defend it as it sits now. It's terrible.
22: To the point that was being made there about, you know, which faction of Iran are you talking to, the country's foreign ministry spokesman yesterday said that his government is reviewing the American plan and would convey its views up to the Pakistani side, which is not exactly a ringing endorsement. Will you go out with me? I will convey my views to others. That sounds like a no.
3: I'm right here.
22: And then earlier in the day, a different Iranian official had dismissed the proposal, the one-page memorandum, as a list of American wishes. So it doesn't sound super positive.
3: Wow. Wow. Let's pause for a brief word from our friends at Incogni. Your personal information is valuable and far more accessible than you may realize. 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
22: Joe needs to talk me down.
23: Uh-oh.
22: Because once I get started on the topic of this whole hospitals separating parents from children thing, which I encountered again last night as my son had a had some minor surgery, it makes me so insanely angry, I am really actually worried I'm going to get arrested.
23: I'm afraid I'm not the man for that job, talking you down.
22: So I'm trying to decide whether I even can start on that topic or not. I realize it's not happening everywhere in the country. I don't know how many places it's happening, but the hospital I go to, they are hell-bent on the parent should not be involved, which is nuts. Absolutely nuts. But I'll decide whether I can handle that topic or not, and we got other stuff to talk about. Stay here.
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1: So I've been talking about this for a couple of weeks. Those of you who have been around, you know this. This whole situation that's going on, I don't know if it's all of California or all California hospitals, but I have been dealing with this at the hospital that I use in California. And the reason you should pay attention to this if you live in somewhere else, because you know how bad California ideas spread across the country. But the current bad California idea they have is trying to separate parents from children at hospitals. To the point of, with my 16-year-old, he was there a week or so ago with mom, they called his name and they got up to walk over there and the nurse lady puts up her hand. No, you don't come in. It's just him. What the F are you talking about? I don't come in. It's my GD kid. I can't talk about this without getting so damn angry. I swear to God, I'm going to end up. I was ready to go last night because my son needed minor surgery for a thing that happened, but, which turned out great. Doctor did a great job, but, this topic, I was ready to go on. Look, I've talked to multiple lawyers, which I have. I know what my rights are. I know you're doing this because you get paid per patient that you separate from their kids and a bunch of, I also know it's an option. You don't have to do this. Mm-hmm. So you better let me in there. But, for instance, get in there with my 14-year-old. The first person that comes in, very nice person. I know they're just doing what they're trained to do, but she gets in. They don't even look at you as the parent. And they start talking to the child. At one point, she says to the child, which pharmacy would you like us to use?
2: Wow.
1: To a 14-year-old. I don't know about you when you were 14, but I didn't say, I'll use the CVS on Covell Boulevard.
2: I just said, mom or dad, and shrugged. Of course.
1: Why the hell?
2: That's hilarious.
1: It is. That one made me laugh. Because that one, usually it makes me so angry, but that one I thought, that's hilarious. You're asking a 14-year-old, is the one on West Covell Boulevard your favorite pharmacy to use? How would they know their children? Not to mention the fact that the child is not going to get in a car and drive to the pharmacy and then walk up and use a credit card to pay for the medicine that they are, because they are children, not allowed to get.
2: Well, right.
1: So
2: that's
1: what are
2: bizarre.
1: We doing
2: that's
1: here?
2: Kafka.
1: But the thing that made me so mad, and the doctor did a great job, and he really helped. Henry was scared and worried about it and everything. Really helped with it. But he walks in the room, and he says, he sees me in the corner, and he says, looking at Henry, they don't even make eye contact. Must be what they treat him. He says, who's this? Who's this? The person that's in charge by law of every aspect of that person's life, that's who this is. And you could assume it's dad, since it is 99.99% of the time. What the hell is going on here?
2: Boy, that's just bizarre.
1: They start with that tone. Who's this?
2: Yeah.
1: That's your tone?
2: Okay, a couple of things. Number one, I would like to hear more about them getting paid per patient.
1: Yes.
2: What that is exactly. We don't have a lot of time.
1: That's a law California passed.
2: Yeah. And then, again, and I've trotted this out before, but it's worth trotting out again. Marxist theory often advocates for the socialization of child rearing. Some of the key perspectives of that concept include abolition of the bourgeois family, state-educated children, socialized child rearing, liberation from the family, and critique of the individual family. Marxists suggest the traditional isolated nuclear family often limits children and perpetuates inequalities, which they believe should be replaced with community-based upbringing. That's what this is. Now, that doctor and that pleasant nurse or nurse's assistant have no idea that that's what they're executing.
1: No,
2: but that's
1: no,
2: what they're executing.
1: No, they don't know that that's what they're executing. But who? How did they come to the conclusion? Who taught them to not even make eye contact with the parent when they walk into the room? What is that?
2: Do kidnappers often bring their victims to
1: It's such a common problem. You have to start from the assumption that this is a kidnapping, and the kidnapper is worried about their health, so brought them in to have them looked at. You have to start at that assumption and work from there. What the F is going on here?
2: Marxist insanity.
1: But why is everybody going along with it? Drives me nuts. Okay, I'll stop.
0: Armstrong and Getty.
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5: For SRN News, I'm Rich Thomason in Washington. Mississippi has been hit hard by violent storms, including a tornado that struck last night. Hundreds of buildings have been damaged, much of the damage in the southern part of the state. Governor Tate Reeves says multiple tornadoes were reported and emergency response efforts ongoing. It's been a legal win for the Department of Justice as it investigates allegations of election fraud in Georgia. As Iran considers a U.S. proposal for ending the war, President Trump says that things are going well, and he says it's in Iran's best interest to accept the U.S. plan. The Vatican says the need to work tirelessly in favor of peace was discussed in Pope Leo's talks with Secretary of State Rubio today at the Vatican. And on Wall Street, the Dow down 70 points, and NASDAQ is 130 points higher. More details at srnnews.com.
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1: It is not consistent with the values of the West or America, and therefore you have no problem. You should have no problem standing up against it.
2: That is Megyn Kelly before she got on Qatar's payroll, talking about how fundamentalist Islam is so dangerous for the West. And that is absolutely, as part of the Red-Green Alliance, the main engine of all the incredible skyrocketing anti-Semitism we're seeing around the world just in the last few years. It's been shocking to watch.
3: Well, I've always been confused by anti-Semitism, which I've talked about for many, many years. It's So I'm looking at this chart that came out yesterday. Axios had it. I forget what group it's from. Noah Rothman retweeted it, so I trust it. But reported anti-Semitic assaults in the United States. Wasn't that very long ago that it was basically zero per year? I mean, you can't eliminate in a giant country, you know, all crime of any sort. But, I mean, it was basically as a percentage like zero per year. Mm-hmm. Attacks on Jews anywhere in the country. And that's why anytime anti-Semitism would come up, I was like, what are you talking about? I mean, where do you come across this? I didn't hear much about it. Nobody was getting hurt or anything like that. But now we are at an almost half century high of anti-Semitic attacks with over 200 last year. So we've gone some basically like, I don't even know what it is. Like, it seems like it's almost a made up problem to, it's seriously a problem. People marching on college campuses, people being attacked. And so you got the thousands of year old problem that for whatever reason, people latch onto the Jews for someone to blame for their economic situation or whatever problem they got.
2: Right.
3: And then you got the added thing of what you just mentioned. The Qataris are allegedly paying Tucker Carlson and maybe Megyn Kelly to turn on Israel?
2: Well, I would just put it this way. They are spending tens of billions of dollars winning friends and influencing people, particularly in the United States, trying to warm people up to fundamentalist Islam, the Muslim Brotherhood, etc.
3: Well, we don't know the extent that they're paying some hosts, right, you know, podcast hosts. We do know the extent to what they're donating money to a lot of universities. And just coincidentally, it's the universities that are most likely to allow people to, you know, march on their campus or occupy school buildings in the name of down with the Jews.
2: Right. In fact, I've got something around here. Oh, man, I misplaced it. The University of Michigan, I think it was Georgetown, actually, they're getting enormous funding from Qatar for some new Institute of Middle East Understanding or something like that. And they have, oh, there it is, Georgetown Islamophobia Initiative is required to consult with Qatar on guest speakers, university contracts, et cetera, et cetera. But at a contract between an Islamophobia initiative at Georgetown and Hamas-allied Qatar, where Georgetown operates satellite campus, includes a clause that requires Georgetown to consult with the Qatari government group when selecting speakers and themes for events in Washington, D.C., according to documents released by the House Education Committee and reviewed by the Washington Free Beacon Show. So we could get into that, the infiltration of college campuses. It's absolutely unholy and ugly. But, you know, anti-Semitism, more generally speaking, there have been a handful of big, big incidents in New York recently, which have been conveniently ignored by the lefty media. And it's interesting to watch as a hardcore ideology, like, you know, the Red-Green Alliance, Islamism and Marxism, which have joined together several times in the last century. That kind of leeches outward to like the impressionable college kid crowd, and they become activists. And then it kind of leeches even further that lefty journalists, who are not particularly activists about anything, but they get the idea that our people think this, so I'm not going to distort people's understanding the world by reporting on a Jewish school in New York getting smashed up and vandalized and the windows knocked in and the rest of it, followed by a giant protest at a synagogue the other night in which protesters were chanting Intifada, revolution, that is the only solution. As the Wall Street Journal editorial board was covering, they often cover themselves by saying, hey, we're not against Jews, we're against the state of Israel. But it was made clear by their chanting and what they were doing and saying that, no, they're absolutely radical anti-Semites in New York City. And the headline of the editorials, Mamdani and the Anti-Semites, because Mamdani, where is the quote here? Mamdani said the mayor, a spokesman said the mayor is deeply opposed to the Israel Expo, which was the event going on. And it included, it was an expo to buy real estate in Israel, including on the West Bank, which I get can be controversial. But Mayor Mamdani's people said the mayor is deeply opposed to the Israel Expo, but said nothing about those intimidating a Jewish congregation. There was a buffer zone law passed 44-5 back in 2025 to protect synagogues and Jewish schools and stuff from these violent demonstrations. You could move in immediately. But Mamdani has dragged his feet on implementing it. And as the editorial board of the Wall Street Journal writes, at least as we write this, he has not denounced the protest that included a charge against the police barricades and chanting, there is only one solution, intifada revolution. You got this headline from the New York Post, if you want it. Now it's got to reload. Oh, but first an ad for Marshalls?
3: So,
2: I don't shop at Marshalls is a fine place. There it is. Hateful anti-Israel mob descends on historic New York City synagogue, clashes with cops in rowdy protest.
3: This change by Megyn Kelly, I feel like, is a big deal. I feel like that is way more mainstreaming. I hope I'm wrong, but I feel like it's way more mainstreaming or reaching closer to the mainstream of, I bought the line from Israel that, you know, some Muslims are bad. What?
4: Shut up, Meg.
2: Some of the smartest convincers in our ecosphere have been bought and are now using their smarts and their abilities to become apologists for radical Islam and anti-Semites. They've been bought. I'm completely convinced of it. Meanwhile,
3: this September will be the 25-year anniversary of 9/11. Remember where we were on radical Islam 24 and a half years ago? Mm-hmm. Now we've got some of the leading influencers in the country saying, they're not that bad. The Jews just led you to believe that. I can't believe I fell for the Jew propaganda that there's radical Islam out there we should be worried about.
2: Right. After careers of pointing out how Islamism, Sharia law, is completely incompatible with Western principles, which it is. Chris Rufo and Ryan Thorpe writing in City Journal, the Council on American Islamic Relations, CARE, presents itself as an innocuous Muslim civil rights group, a reputation it reinforces with litigation and claims of anti-Muslim bigotry, but the group finds itself under increasing scrutiny for alleged connections to the Muslim Brotherhood and its offshoot Hamas. Last November, Texas Governor Greg Abbott designated CARE a terrorist organization. The following month, Ron DeSantis did the same in Florida, citing CARE's being listed as an unindicted co-conspirator in a major terrorism financing case. But as other states move to sideline CARE, California is embracing this alleged terror front. CARE CA, the organization's largest statewide affiliate, is flush with taxpayer cash. Taxpayer cash. In the last 5 years, the California Department of Social Services has rubber stamped at least $41 million in funding to the group. The vast majority of that money, it turns out, comes indirectly through the federal government. These federal dollars are flowing into CARE's coffers, even if after it was the target of a recent Department of Justice investigation. And they go into the history of who founded CARE and why. They're Muslim Brotherhood hardcore leaders and adherents. I'm going to skip some of it, but I'll point out that during the 2007 Holy Land Foundation trial, which saw five of the sham charity's leaders convicted for collectively funneling more than $12 million to Hamas, the investigation uncovered a network of Hamas-linked organizations. While CARE was not prosecuted, the court found, quote, ample evidence to establish that it was associated with the Palestinian terror group. An FBI special agent reportedly testified at trial that CARE was, quote, a front group for Hamas. And California's piping money. It's mainstreamed. It has mainstreamed.
3: Well, I've mentioned this many times before. The town I live in, the Jewish center here in town, I've been going to for 20 years. Not for anything Jewish related. They had a different civic, you know, churches hold all kinds of different things in their building. They had a different civic thing that they did there. And I hadn't been there in quite a while, and I tried to go before Christmas, and I couldn't get in because they now have a giant fence around the thing with a lock, like a really tall fence with a lock, and you can't go. So you need to know somebody who lets you in to go to a non-Jewish related. Anyway, my point being, forever, there was no fence around that thing.
2: Right.
3: Giant gated fence for the parking lot in the building, and now there is. That's not good. That's a change. And then, you know, the chart I mentioned earlier, from basically no attacks on Jews in the country to now a record high in the last 50 years.
2: Yeah, and there were dozens of attacks with deadly weapons. There are a trio of headlines over the last couple of weeks from the Free Press. This one I'd like to get into at length at some point, but Britain is way, way worse than the U.S. I supported Keir Starmer, but he's failing Britain's Jews. The Prime Minister claims to have rid his party in the country of anti-Semitism, but Jews are more unsafe in the U.K. than ever. Then a mom writing, I thought my kids would be safer in the UK than in the United States. Now I'm not sure.
3: I saw that.
2: And then
3: that.
2: They've got coverage on the Iranian terror group that's targeting Europe's Jews.
3: That reminded me of the article I read by, I think it was another American who went to England thinking it would be a safer place to be, and saying that every Jewish person he talks to brings up the topic of how dangerous it is right now. Like it's the ongoing conversation. Wow. In England.
2: Yeah. Yeah. In England, they're telling people, don't look visibly Jewish. That's a quote, for your own safety. But then when windows are smashed in Jewish businesses, the Guardian waves it away as small acts of petty symbolism. They've watched as Britain's finest universities abuse Jewish professors and students, helping to create a culture where one in five British students said they would not be roommates with a Jew. One in five British students. They've watched parliamentary candidates campaign on Gaza celebrating October 7th. They've watched synagogues implement airport-style security and their children required to undergo security briefings for a kindergarten. And the Labour government responds with language of management and total inaction, concern, determination, resolve, but they don't do anything.
3: That's highly troubling. But back here in the United States, you do have the situation where, for instance, if Elon Musk raises his arm up while he's giving a speech, is he a Nazi? Clearly a Nazi symbol. Clearly a Nazi salute. Tell to the Nazis that he's with them or whatever. You extrapolate all this stuff from him raising his hand. But you have people marching around saying out loud, Jews must go. You don't extrapolate anything about Nazis to them. I mean, they're saying out loud, Elon just raised his arm up. Nothing about an ideology. The people spouting the ideology or attacking Jews, not called Nazis.
2: Well, I don't want to talk. I don't want to cover that story because it might lead to Islamophobia, says the media. It's discouraging. I'm getting very angry and discouraged. That's probably no way to be. So we probably should move on to lighter fare. But yeah, it's, as a student of history, it is incredibly troubling, also incredibly interesting to watch this unfold again.
3: We're not at the end point of this either.
2: Oh, no.
3: This isn't as bad as it's going to get, most likely.
2: How bad is it going to get, Tucker? Megan? Help us out. What's the plan?
3: Ooh. More on the way. Stay here.
0: Armstrong and Getty.
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1: Folks, Mother's Day is this Sunday. It's the day we celebrate all moms, grandmas, and yes, even stepmoms. She's nice, she makes dad happy, and hey, she was in your chemistry class.
2: Wow. Funny, but of course a cynical view of Mother's Day, which I look forward to now in the modern world every Mother's Day. There will be pieces in the Washington Post particularly, but also New York Times about some anti-mom traditional family thing that they'll print on Mother's Day with nothing positive about the traditional family and Mother's Day, obviously. We live in a weird time, man. Really weird time.
3: Yeah.
2: I got a different joke. I'm sending it to Joe because I will not say this word, but I'm sure he will. I just texted it to you.
3: Okay.
2: Thank you. It's a Babylon Bee headline.
3: Stand by. Oh, my, the T word. Turd on San Francisco sidewalk, now polling second in California governor's race.
2: Wow.
3: That is a surprise.
2: I thought that was funny, but I didn't want to say that word.
3: You know what? My friend, I'll call him Al Anonymous, who does not often find himself in San Francisco, texted me about some plans we have. He said, just leaving, a city doing better. Met new mayor at my conference. Common sense changes are working.
2: Cool.
3: Oh, yeah. You know, it strikes me. I'm sorry. You had something you wanted to do? Because I have just a truth bomb to lay on people. Here's what we got wrong. We meaning, you know, baby boomers, Gen X. What was next? Gen Y? I know the alphabet. We assumed things were common sense. As if they were just in the air and people inhaled them.
2: Mm-hmm.
3: Which was wrong. And I'm speaking for myself, but I think, you know, I can fairly safely speak for a lot of people. We thought saying things like, freedom's really cool. Liberty's great.
2: Families are great.
3: Right. The United States is the land of opportunity. I have irrefutable proof of that in front of me, by the way. How immigrants to this country, especially from cultures that prize hard work, make more than white folks. Ain't even close on average. But say that. Say, this is a great country. We've had problems. We've committed sins. But this is a great country. Boys shouldn't beat up on girls in girls' sports. Girls' right. sports are for girls.
2: Right.
3: I mean, this stuff that we thought, why would you have to say that? Now we kind of have to. No, you can't hate Jewish people because they're Jewish, and no, they're not behind whatever bitch you have about the modern world. We've got to defend the most basic of reasonable, quote-unquote, common sense ideas. We just have to. They're being taught the opposite in schools, for one thing. Get your kids out of government schools if you possibly can. I know it's hard. I know. I sympathize.
2: Wow. What's in the Iranian deal? I can hit you with a little of that information. If it's as described in the Wall Street Journal, it sure seems like a good deal for us. I don't know if Iran's going to sign on to it. Maybe we'll get to that in hour four. If you miss hour four or you missed any segment earlier, you can get it through the podcast, Armstrong and Getty, on demand.
3: And I've got a great pro-Trump grifter who has turned into an anti-Trump grifter and is making even more money. Everybody's a grifter. What the hell?
0: Armstrong and Getty.
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2: Breaking news at Town Hall. I'm Bob Agnew in Washington. President Trump says the onus is now on Iran to reach an agreement.
3: We're dealing with people that want to make a deal very much, and we'll see whether or not they can make a deal that's satisfactory to us. We have it very much under control.
2: The U.S. and Iran are closing in on a one-page memo to end the war. According to sources, oil prices plunged and stock shares leapt as a result. Right now on Wall Street, the Dow is struggling a bit. It's down 88 points, but the NASDAQ is up 61. Republicans in a number of southern states pressed ahead with an election year redistricting effort on Wednesday. South Carolina Republican State Representative Brandon Newton.
4: This isn't about any one person. This is simply about the process of making sure the maps are constitutional, and they are ones that are fair and honest and that we can use. It doesn't matter who's in the seats. These seats are not ours, and they're not the congressmen's. They are the people's seats, and so it shouldn't play a role who's in the chair.
2: That is South Carolina Republican State Representative Brandon Newton, and they are undeterred by demonstrations and some objections coming from Democrats to their plans to reshape majority black congressional districts that have suddenly become vulnerable because of a U.S. Supreme Court ruling that said districts that were formed up around the basis of race alone simply are unconstitutional. Lawyers for the Southern Poverty Law Center making their first court appearance in a fraud case.
5: Attorneys for the Southern Poverty Law Center are set to appear at an arraignment this afternoon in Montgomery, Alabama. It's the first hearing since the civil rights group was accused of defrauding donors by failing to disclose that money would be paid to informants inside extremist groups. The group says payments to informants helped it monitor threats of violence from extremist groups and save lives. I'm Mike Hempen.
2: And oil prices down by $2.64 a barrel. More from Town Hall.
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7: Oil prices continue to slide as energy markets wait to see whether the U.S. and Iran will make a deal on ending the war and fully opening the Strait of Hormuz. U.S. crude lost $3.23 to $91.85 per barrel. Wall Street stocks have remained resilient despite the war, thanks partly to strong profit reports by big U.S. companies. McDonald's rose 4.5% after posting better-than-expected sales in the first quarter. The fast food chain says a new burger and a continuing emphasis on value helped attract more customers to its restaurants. DoorDash soared more than 10% after the food delivery company reported stronger-than-expected profits, lifted by a 33% jump in revenue from the same quarter a year ago. Whirlpool shares lost 18% after it posted a surprise loss in its most recent quarter. For the Wall Street Business Report, I'm Rich Thomason.
2: Breaking news and analysis at townhall.com. AAA says the price of a gallon of regular gasoline in the U.S. has climbed 31 cents over the past week. On Wednesday, it was averaging $4.54 a gallon. A runner competing in an ultra-endurance race through all the southwestern part of the country has died.
8: A runner in a grueling 250-mile ultra-marathon on trails across northern Arizona has died after experiencing a medical emergency. Local first responders attended to a woman in her 40s who was participating in the race and collapsed at a trailhead near Prescott. Cocodona 250 ultra-marathon co-director Erica Snyder declined to provide further details at the request of the runner runner's relatives. Ultramarathons can test the boundaries of human endurance, but deaths are relatively rare in the increasingly popular sport. The winner of the Cocodona 250 finished to a roaring crowd in Flagstaff. I'm Geffen Coolbaugh.
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13: This is the Rob Carson Show. Hello and welcome to a T-minus one day till Friday, baby. T-minus one day till Friday. Welcome to the show. Please come inside. We got a million things to get to today. I was just told by my producer, Brian, at WCBM, our anchor station in Baltimore, there will not be a Triple Crown winner this year because Golden Tempo, the winner of the Kentucky Derby, does not want to go to Baltimore for the Preakness. Afraid of getting horse-jacked, I think is what the team is. Which, depending on what part of the country you're in, could mean something completely different. I'm just going to tell you. But the Golden Tempo is not going to be running again, I guess. And I think maybe it's because Golden Tempo is afraid of being shot in Baltimore. Or maybe eaten. I don't even know. I don't even know. Nothing against Baltimore, just the people who run the damn city and the damn state. They suck. They're terrible. Anyway, a lot of things going on the show. You know, I don't know if you knew this, but Donald Trump completely kicked some butt in Indiana. There were seven Rhino Republicans up for re-election or to be primaried in the state Senate. Five of them were destroyed by MAGA candidates because people are down with MAGA. I don't know if you knew this, but what you need to understand about MAGA Republicans isn't necessarily devotion to just Donald Trump. It's the principles of MAGA, which include a variety of things, including the fact that we have a president who sticks to the promises we asked him to make. He fulfills the campaign promises. He is gutting the deep state out of all of its filth. We recognize in him that he and his administration are the savior of the country going into its 250th year. And we know this because of all the things that the left has tried to throw at him, including trying to put him in jail, trying to take his fortune, trying to keep him off the ballot, raiding Mar-a-Lago, two faux impeachments, and three assassination attempts. The Democrats keep running these headlines. Oh, yeah, the MAGA base is leaving. The MAGA base is leaving. You believe that. I don't even know there's enough weed that could make you this out of your mind that you would think that the MAGA base is leaving. Here is Harry Enten from CNN.
14: That the president still has juice, still has a lot of influence. And at least
13: no, he has the influence. There's no one else. Nikki Haley is done. Liz Cheney is done. Mitt Romney is done. Everyone who came before them in Rhino leadership in the National Republican Party is done. They're no longer relevant. They're going to have to start their own party. They're finished.
14: Just in Indiana.
15: Yeah.
14: So?
15: As Indiana goes, so goes the nation when it comes to Republican voters and Donald John Trump. He absolutely still has the juice. And when you're a Republican and you go against Trump, you get voted off the island. I always love Survivor. And in this particular case, what we saw in Indiana was you go, adios, amigos, goodbye, see you later. And to me, that is emblematic of what we
13: because,
15: see.
13: Because we know he's doing a great job. And you know how we know he's doing a great job? Because 97% of the press coverage is negative. Everything, including the southern border being closed, including the gutting supporting the government of massive waste, the enormously successful campaign against Iran, all of that. And the Democrat Party and the liberal media, the leftist media, say that it's bad. And then they cheer on things like assassination attempts. Do you understand now?
15: Nationwide with Republicans. I think there's this myth that's going on right now that, oh, Trump is really losing support among Republicans.
13: It's not just a myth. It's wishful thinking. It's wishful thinking, like the Democrats wishing and hoping that we would lose in Iran. Really, they were. They were really hoping that we would lose in Iran, but we're not.
15: But compared to other midterm cycles, he's just as popular with Republicans as he has ever been at this point in midterm cycles. Right now, nationally, we're talking about an approval rating on average of 84%.
13: Minimum.
15: In 2022, his popularity rating was 76%, actually lower.
13: It actually went up.
15: Right when he wasn't in the presidency.
13: You know why? Because he's totally kicking butt.
15: 2018, the last time he was president, 85%. That 85 looks a whole heck of a lot like this 84% right here.
13: It's
15: the
13: true.
15: Bottom line is this. Donald Trump still absolutely has juice with Republican voters. You saw it in Indiana.
13: Yeah.
15: And I think that you'll see it down the line as well if any Republicans try and go against the
13: president. Oh, 100%, 1,000%, 1 million percent. This is brand new from Jim Gossett.
16: We cleaned house in Indiana. Rhinos, they got beat.
13: We're not going anywhere, kids.
16: Opposed redistricting. They did everything.

0: present. Tired of holding your nose and voting for people. We got really tired of holding our nose and voting for people, and then having people going to, you know, Washington, D.C. or state capitals everywhere and be a giant, what's the word I'm looking for? There's a slang word for kitty cat that starts with a P. Yeah, something like that. Something like that. The Marquis of Queensbury rules in an MMA fight. We're done with the nonsense. And honestly, the rest of us have toughened up through all of the things that have been thrown at us. It's just these elite, effete, blue-blood country club Republicans who we hoped that the party would gut from the party when Ronald Reagan was the president. Of course, that didn't happen, not one little bit. And it grew back with regard to George W. Bush and Mitt Romney and all of those folks. So they're going to have to learn a lesson from this. This is going to be happening the rest of this year through the midterms, because America is back. We love our country. All of this woke nonsense is over. We see what we're up against, and all it has done is hardened our resolve to save the country. There you go. That's all you need to know. This is Chuck DeVore talking about the midterms, which are coming up. Of course, everybody's saying that the Democrats are going to win the midterms. And I got to tell you, every time I talk to anybody, you got to qualify when I say I think we're going to do well in the midterms. Well, Rob, we can't be too cautious. Well, no kidding. I just, you know, Rush used to say when people call up saying, I love your show, love you, ditto, all right? So from now on, when we talk about how the midterms are coming up, and I'm hopeful that the midterms, let's just say ditto to, yes, of course we've got to be cautious. Yes, of course we've got to get out and all this. I hate this qualification crap. I really get tired of hearing it. It's like, do you have a rabbit's foot, a lucky rabbit's foot with you you're rubbing, that every time I say that I think we're going to midterm, you got to get that thing out? You got to do a sign of the cross and say, oh, you got to be da-da-da. Well, no kidding. We know this. We've been in battle for years. You know, when you've got World War II veterans who've been fighting for 4 years, and they go to Omaha Beach, and the general's there and saying, you know, here's what we got to do, and we got to resolve it. Yeah, dude, we've been doing this for 4 friggin' years. We know what we got to do. Just tell us where we need to go, and we'll just kick some ass. There you go. That's what you got to remember. Just tell us where we need to go, and we're going to kick some ass in the midterms. That's it. We are hardened veterans, aren't we? Yes, we are.
1: See, I don't see how they can, perhaps other than Senator Fetterman, who seems to be the last sane man in the Democratic caucus in Washington, D.C. They're just going to double down on all their crazy town stuff.
0: Yeah.
1: It's really amazing to see just how far they've gone. Look, Jesse, the economy...
0: It's a blessing, by the way, that they are nuts, that they've gone even further. Nuts, that they didn't learn anything from 2024. That's the great thing.
1: He is hitting on all cylinders now. When the price of gasoline begins to go back down to just probably a little bit above where it was when the war started, I think you're going to see a tremendous amount of economic activity that certainly the vote...
0: Well, we can't be too cautious. We got it. Yeah, I know.
1: ...are going to see by the time the early ballots go out in October. So I'm still expecting that there's a pretty good chance the Republicans can keep the House and certainly the Senate.
0: Yeah, oh, my God. You can't say that. You can't say it. We can't take it a day for granted. We got to do this. Oh, my God. I panic. Weep, weep, weep, weep. Yes, we know. We know. We must be resolved. We're not going to relax. Trust me. We haven't been able to relax for 10 frickin' years. We haven't been able to lay back and go, we've had to fight for every inch of territory, and we've done it through censorship and you know, all of the things they did to Donald Trump. We've been through it all. We've been through it all. It started way back with the Tea Party. Okay, we are veterans. We are hardened veterans, and we are dealing with little Marxists who are unarmed intellectually and physically. So we get it. We get it. We're in the middle of a war. We're not letting up. Here's a little more from Chuck DeVore. Donald Trump versus Biden's terrible presidency.
1: But let's go back just a few years. Look at President Biden. Look at what happened, the catastrophe in Kabul, followed by Putin invading Ukraine.
0: Crap touch.
1: Trump comes in, and it's like cleanup on aisles 2, 3, and 11.
0: Yeah, no kidding.
1: And so you have President Trump come in. Maduro's out.
0: Yeah.
1: The Chinese are out of the Panama Canal.
0: Yeah.
1: Cuba is almost Cuba Libre.
0: Yeah.
1: And, of course...
0: Yeah, Barbilla Jayapal is going around the president of the country to give them aid and support to our enemies. I'm hoping that she gets imprisoned for it.
1: We're blowing up the drug boats in the
0: they're fishing boats!
1: Caribbean and the Pacific, and we're starting to get into the narco political regime in Mexico.
0: I know.
1: So anyone that doesn't trust President Trump or doesn't give him the respect or the consideration that I think is due given his track record, I think that they would be sorely mistaken.
0: Oh, I think you're right. And if you don't believe me, just refer to the audio that I played from Harry Enten a couple minutes ago. We aren't relaxing. We are not letting up. The battle continues. That's all you need to know. Let's take a break and come back. This is the Rob Carson Show. 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
2: Hi, everybody. 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
1: Hey, this is Rob Carson Show. Michael Charbonneau from the Charbonneau Report is going to join us at the bottom of the hour to talk about things Canada and whatnot. Matthew Faraci next hour. There is massive anti-Semitism that has been rising in this country because of the left, the Democrat Party and the left. There's no doubt about it, and even Alan Dershowitz says it's like 1932 Germany. I believe I've said that for a few years now, since the faux anti-Semitic rallies after October the 7th that were bought and paid for by George Soros, you know, and all of that. So that's all coming up on this show. Just a real quick note, you know, it's kind of weird to, I won't say I'm dating, because I'm really not dating. I went to a ball game with a woman the other day. That was about it. Was it really a date? No, not really. Did I get a kiss? No. Could be a number of reasons for that. But anyway, that said, not dating, not really dating, you know, no, whatever. And I'm going to tell you right now that if you're on a dating site, I won't say which one I am on, but I will tell you, I don't think it's a good match for me. If there's a woman of Russian heritage with a Russian name like Tatiana or Svetlana, just run. Just run. Run, run, run, run, run. Because, honestly, I mean, what the hell? Is this like the Cold War or something here? Is there something going on? You get a Tatiana going, oh, hello, how are you? It's nice to talk to you. You sound very fascinating, you know. Tell me about this vacation property you're thinking about buying. Well, why do you care about that? Oh, you are so pleasant and you are so strong. I'm like, you know, really? Really? It's just weird. It's weird. I'm from an analog era in a digital age, and I think I'm just going to have to do it the old-fashioned way. You know, find somebody at a bar, then stalk them for weeks. I'm kidding. Let's talk about the what's going on in Iran, the blockade of Iran. Things getting hopefully close to wrapping up.
2: We have it very much under control. The blockade is unbelievable. The Navy's been incredible. The job they did, it's like a wall of steel. Nobody goes through. In particular, the Iranians, they're not getting anything through one way or the other, so they're out of business.
3: Central Command says an Iranian-flagged vessel attempted to breach the U.S. naval blockade earlier today. CENTCOM says the vessel was warned multiple times before U.S. forces fired on it. The shots came from the 20-millimeter Gatling gun of an F-A-18 Super Hornet that took off from the USS Abraham Lincoln aircraft carrier.
1: You know, and I have a feeling that it's going to take a little more butt-kicking. That's just the thought that I have. There are still hangers-on in Iran that are hardliners, and nothing we do is ever going to get past them. They just have to be killed. I know. That's it. I mean, it's very cruel. Welcome to the cruel world. See, because they've been doing this for 47 years. That's why I know that we're going to have to kill them. Here's Donald Trump talking to Cheryl Atkinson about Iran.
2: Well, they're militarily defeated. In their own minds, maybe they don't know that.
1: Yeah.
2: But I think they do because I deal with them. And we cannot ever let Iran have a nuclear weapon. But they are militarily defeated. They have no Navy. They have no Air Force.
1: No.
2: They have no anti-aircraft weaponry. They have no radar.
1: No. All they can really do is just stand there and hold their fingers to the sky like little handguns and go, pew, pew, pew. That's literally all they have right now. And we actually picked that up on radar, and we immediately hit them with drones.
2: They have no leaders. Their leaders are gone.
1: Yeah.
2: It's very interesting because, you know, they make a deal and then they break it. Then they make a deal, they break it. It's a difficult group.
1: Yeah.
2: But from a military standpoint, I mean, if we left today, it would take them 20 years to rebuild.
1: Yeah, exactly. But they're not playing along. We had a headline earlier today, something to do with Saudi Arabia. Where is that? I will have to find it. Here we go. Saudi Arabia. Nope, that's not it. That's not what I'm looking for. Donald Trump paused Project Freedom after Saudi setback. President Donald Trump, this is from Newsmax.com, by the way, paused Project Freedom, the short-lived U.S. military-backed operation aimed at escorting ships. Apparently, Saudi Crown Prince Mohammed bin Salman suspended access to key Saudi bases and airspace needed for the mission. Do you really want to bleep with us there, old buddy? don't know if it's a good idea. A phone call between Trump and him failed to resolve the dispute. This forced the president to suspend the effort to restore access to critical regional experts. I don't know what's going on there. But honestly, I think our patients are running a little thin. And I think a lot of people, and you noticed when I said this yesterday, you noticed that Raskin, that messed up. And Chris Murphy, where's Chris Murphy? Silence, completely silent. Where's Adam Schiff? Where's Adam Schiff? None of them are talking about Iran this week. You know, it was quagmire before that. It was a failure before that. It was a forever war before that. And then last week it was they're going to use the War Powers Act to end it before it can end. And then all of a sudden they realize, holy hell, we're going to win this thing. So now they're being quiet. It's kind of weird, right? And even people like Bill Ackman, a hedge fund manager, is saying this was all worth it.
4: I thought we'd be down maybe 20%, and we're up. The stock market's higher now than when we started this war.
1: I know.
4: And I thought oil prices would go to $200, $250. It's at $100 now.
1: I know.
4: And I think you're surprised, and I'm surprised. But
1: this is why the Democrats are being quiet.
4: Even if it went to 200, it would have been worth it.
1: Yeah.
5: The bulls are out on the street. Billionaire money managers say...
1: That's Jesse Waters.
5: They can see victory. And it was worth it.
6: It shouldn't be a bipartisan issue, right? You have a nearly nuclear launch-capable Iran.
1: This is not what the Democrats said. They said they weren't even closer. They weren't a threat. They were a big teddy bear. It was a big teddy bear.
6: That we've set back in a very dramatic way. They've been the major driver of terrorism around the world. They're a fierce enemy of the United States. They threatened kind of global shipping, energy, etc.
1: Yeah.
6: And now the president and our military are getting that completely under control. I think we're almost done. I think it's weeks as opposed to many months, or it's a few months as opposed to it's not years. This is toward the tail end of a war.
1: Yeah. Now that the people of business are recognizing this was a really good thing for the entire world, they're getting behind it. Like Bill Ackman just there. Yeah. Yeah, that's why so many billionaires came to dinner the other night with Donald Trump, because they're recognizing, oh, you know what? The Democrats are good for business in a very bad way, and Donald Trump is really good for it. So we will see what happens the next few days or so, but I have a funny feeling we're probably going to have to drop a few more bombs. We will see. We will see. On the way, we're going to be talking to Michael Charbon from Canada about a number of things, including, Pierre Poilievre, who is the guy who should be in charge of Canada, is issuing a very bad warning for Canada and the future of Canada, because Canada is going in the wrong direction, like the Democrat Party in America. Let's take a break and come back, my friends. This is the Rob Carson Show.

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0: Oh,
1: and
0: yes.
1: I've got a point. I wanted to bring up this point right off the top. Did you hear what just happened in Garland, Texas? This is American justice at its best.
0: No, what happened?
1: So this guy is sitting in his car in a parking lot, and a guy comes up and tries to carjack his car.
0: Yes,
1: inside
0: yes.
1: the car are two women, there's two kids, a woman with a baby, and the guy keeps trying to carjack the guy and has a fight with the guy. What does the guy from Garland, Texas, who owns the car, do? He shoots the guy to stop him from carjacking the car. And what do police say?
0: What?
1: Threatened for life, no charges.
0: Boom,
1: that, my friend.
0: Yes.
1: That, my friend, is American justice.
0: It is, and you know, and there are places, I'm sure probably Canada is this way, that you can't even defend yourself with a gun when somebody breaks into your home and you're held liable for it. We need to return to good old-fashioned frontier justice, people.
1: Well, I mean, anytime you have something like that, someone's going to say it goes to a muck. But here's the beauty of this. They had the CCT cameras in the parking lot. This
0: I saw them, yeah.
1: This was a vape store, and he tried to carjack a couple of other cars. And if you are sitting there with your wife, your girlfriend, your two kids, and a baby, and this guy is trying to steal your car with these people still in the car,
0: boom.
1: I mean, it gets to the point where, see ya, bye-bye. Right?
0: Yeah, 100%. Then, you know, we are all for me. But remember Bernie Goetz on the New York subway? He was actually finally, I guess, I don't remember how he was acquitted or whatever. But this is why Democrats don't want you to have guns. They don't want you to have to be able to defend yourself. And that consequently, criminals try this crap. When I lived in Kansas, okay, Kansas is not only concealed carry, it's open carry, brother. You know, when I was working at the car dealership, I never felt more secure that I'd see somebody come in wearing a gun. There was a guy who came in, old-timey six-shooter on his hip. I'm like, have a seat. You're my customer. I know that nobody's going to bleep with me.
1: Well, look at the people in Iran. Here's a perfect example. They can't go up against the RGC
0: because they
1: have no guns.
0: 100%, 100%. On to other things, many other things. I've got a little piece of video that I've been, which it's audio for radio, of course. But Pierre Poilievre, who hopefully will eventually, like Nigel Farage, lead their respective countries to save them. Here are some thoughts from this video.
2: For the first time ever, Canada is unable to produce enough electricity to supply itself. We have the fourth most oil anywhere on Earth, and yet we are now importing from Saudi Arabia and Nigeria. We have the most oil in the G7, and we are the only G7 country without an oil reserve. We have the most land, we have 10 times more land per person to live on, and yet we have the fewest homes per capita in the G7.
0: Yeah.
2: We have the third most farmland per capita in the world, and yet 2.2 million people line up at food banks every month. That is a 100% increase over the last 7 years. And the bad news, I'm afraid, continues. Under Mark Carney, Canada has the highest household debt in the G7, the most unaffordable housing in the G7, the lowest investment per worker in the G7, the worst food price inflation in the G7, the second lowest productivity.
0: This is what leftism does. This is what's happening. And Michael, Canada is always a few steps behind us with regard to all things political. But it looks like a political earthquake is happening in the state of California and the city of Los Angeles. And I believe this is going to resonate across the country. It is right now. There's a secondary revolution happening here. Do you suppose this will eventually hit the fan in Canada?
1: Well, let's hope that the likes of what Steve Hilton is talking about as far as the governor is concerned is the same kind of sentiment that Canada will get a ding, ding, ding. I mean, if you consider that we had almost 15 years of Trudeau's Liberals and we have a debt now of over $1 trillion. And Carney got in a minority government, and then through a couple of little deals and things like that, he now has a majority government, meaning that He just added, I think it was $250 million that are going to Ukraine. He's added almost another $600 or $700 billion worth of debt on Canada. Liberals and Democrats know how to spend. They don't know how to save.
0: And well, they don't know how to do anything. They don't know how to do anything, to be quite honest. They're a bunch of damned academics who have no understanding of the real world. They are let-them-eat-cake liberals. They live in mansions while we live in tiny houses. They drive in limousine motorcades while they want us to drive crappy little electric cars. That is socialism. That's what it is. That's what it always brings with it.
1: Well, look at what Karen Bass said if you watched the debate last night.
0: Yeah, I did.
1: Can vote because they have a green card or because they have a license because they've given licenses out. I mean, you talk about licenses. Talk about the CDL licenses where I think it was one of the people in Florida, they stopped like 3,000 truck drivers and about 1,200 of them couldn't speak English. It took their licenses away. It's all coming to roost. We're coming to see the reality of liberalism curtailing to illegal immigration.
0: And now go ahead.
1: What Kathy Hochul is saying about Tim Homan, he's going to flood the zone. He's going to put ICE in there, and he's going to take out criminals. This is coming to a head now, and I think it's the right time for it because the midterms are coming up, right?
0: Well, I think, like I said, I believe this, Michael. It's a battle of good and evil, and I've said this all along quite confidently that I didn't believe the Democrats were going to be able to win either house going the midterms, and I'm always, you know, everybody is so terrified it's almost like a superstition. If you change the jersey mid-season when your team is winning, you know, people are afraid if you don't immediately say when you think Republicans are going to hang on to both houses, if you don't immediately say, we've got to be careful because we've got to be ready, we got to be ready. I know that. You've got to be vigilant. You've got to fight. We are in a war, but we are also, battle-hardened troops. We've endured 10 years of this crap. So we're not taking anything for granted. With regard to illegal immigration and whatnot, 61% of Americans are worried that native-born Americans are losing their economic, political, and cultural influence because of immigration, according to an April poll by the Associated Press. This is happening all over the world, and the reason why people are feeling this way is because globalists have allowed it to happen to do precisely that. Your thoughts?
1: Yes, look at what's happening in Europe. Look at Germany. Look at Finland and Denmark. They're all turning now, kind of like saying, okay, we're not. How can you say to a German person that you can't eat schnitzel, drink beer, and have sausages? That's sacrilegious. It's like saying you can't watch baseball and enjoy a tailgate watching football. It just doesn't happen. And I think the holding hands and singing kumbaya people are having a problem. But, you know, as a Canadian, we look at some of the stuff that's happening from a worldview of you guys. I mean, look at Zoran Mandavi. How the heck did that guy get elected?
0: Because 65% of his voters were foreign-born. They don't have any respect for America. They didn't come here to assimilate. There you go.
1: Yeah, but you look at Abu al-Sayed, the guy who's for a Minnesota Senate candidate. Hassan Piker, he has 3 million followers. Even Kirk Bangstad, who's the Wisconsin government candidate. And then this is the best. I love this one. Yeah. Have you seen Maybe Pueblo?
0: Yes, I have. Let's save that for the other side of the break. We have to take a pause, okay?
1: Gotcha.
0: All right, cool. Hang on to that thought. We'll do it on the other side of the break. This is the Rob Carson Show.
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4: 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I've been studying healthy bodies for 35 years, and what I've got to tell you may shock and surprise you, but if you listen up, it may change your life. In a recent article from the journal Nutrition and Cancer, researchers explored the effects that diet can have on genetic expressions of cancer. In another article from the publication PLOS Genetics, scientists found that over 800 genes in patients with type 2 diabetes demonstrated an altered expression that was the effect of diet and lifestyle factors. This phenomena of genes changing in response to environmental factors is called epigenetics. Epigenetics is basically the science of how we control our own genes. Drug companies were shocked when this genetic flexibility was first discovered back in the 1980s and 1990s. Those were the glory days of pharmaceutical genetic research and what was called the Human Genome Project, an ambitious endeavor to map all the genes that were contained in human DNA. Drug companies were hoping to find genetic causes for illnesses, which they could then leverage into pharmaceuticals that could theoretically control those disease-causing rogue genes. What they were hoping to find was that one gene would do just one thing, but that's not what they found. Instead, they found that we are way more complex than one gene, one thing. One of the most powerful ways for us to affect our genes involves nutrition. This is called nutrigenomics, which can be described as the science of how vitamins and minerals and proteins and fats affect our genes. There's also an important mental component. That means we literally control our genetic destinies via our thoughts. 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

0: ICE needs to get the out of California. My name is Maybe. I'm running for state senate in the heart of Los Angeles and East LA, and I will fight for human rights in the state legislature. I've been working with people experiencing homelessness for over a decade, volunteering at shelters, being the homelessness liaison for the neighborhood council, and now being the operations manager for the neighborhood homeless coalition.
1: Yeah, this is California. That is a drag queen. A drag queen, seriously, I mean, honestly, it'd be like a clown wearing makeup, you know, wearing one of those old-time barrels, you know, with the suspenders because they lost their clothes. That's kind of what's running for California. You can't say that it's transphobic. No, I can't. She's a clown. Michael Charbon, you had thoughts about maybe. I think maybe people are kind of done with this nonsense.
2: Well, I just want to compliment you, Rob, again on your show prep and having these elements here. This is what makes you so popular and so entertaining and a must listen to. But
1: well, thank you.
2: With that said, this is a guy in a wig with grandiose makeup walking around saying, you got to elect me. Now, I don't care how does one say, I don't care how accommodating you want to be for people with different lifestyles. Have at it, man. If you want to, like you said, run around in a barrel, that's fine. But you want to be elected? Yeah. This is a guy in a wig. The guy has a problem. And this is being accepted. People are actually listening to this.
1: No, I think most of us, Michael, most of us are done with this. Most of us left this behind a long time ago. Most of us don't care if we're called transphobic anymore. If we say, you're out of your friggin' mind. We don't, it doesn't even impact us anymore. It's not getting us fired anymore. It's not getting us taken off social media anymore. So honestly, this we've turned a corner on this, and this person can act like nothing has happened, but it has. Go ahead.
2: But Rob, here's a world view, okay? This is people from around the world.
1: I don't care about the rest of the world.
2: but news organizations like to take the salacious elements of video and that, and they're putting this up and saying, look who's running in American elections. No wonder Donald Trump is crazy. I mean, there's got to be a point where you know, a freedom of speech has a certain leverage in there. But there has to be where someone says, this is crazy. This is not us. We're not moving forward with that. I mean, the best person I think right now in the Democratic Party is John Fetterman.
1: Of course.
2: I can't believe I have changed 100% what I thought. Here's a guy, right? 56-year-old guy walks around in a sweatsuit. I mean, he's been a senator since 2023, and he's talking sense. And he's a Democrat.
1: Let me give you an idea. And listen, he says a lot of other bat guano crazy crap. Don't get me wrong, but he does have some common sense on some issues that are important to Americans, like, I don't know, us kicking Iran's butt because it needed its butt kicked. This is Van Jones, a communist, at least former, may still be communist, on CNN, saying that Van Jones is the sane one.
3: Look, I think he is a moderate Democrat, and that should not be illegal in this party. My God, you have to agree on 100% of 100% of the Berkeley, California agenda to be a Democrat? It doesn't make any sense. Like, it just shows you how nutty things have gotten.
1: Yeah, and I think we're turning the corner on this, truly. What do you think, Michael?
2: But Van Jones is the same guy on CNN when Trump won in 2015, I think it was, and started crying and said, I have to talk to my kids because they don't think they're going to be able to walk. But this is the same Van Jones who also got, I don't know, how many millions of dollars from Soros. So
1: I know. I understand that, but what he just said there is true. I'll just give you that. Maybe he went through menopause. Maybe that's the reason why he's changed his tune. I want to move on here because I know you don't consider this serious, but over 300,000 signatures collected. Alberta separatists call on the premier to trigger a referendum. 302 signatures needed. They only need 178,000 signatures to force the province to consider such a vote. I realize that there are many hurdles before this, but I, like MAGA, if you discount these people, you may end up getting your ass kicked by them. What do you think?
2: Yes, you're partially correct. This is also the people who supply oil who have all kinds of carbon taxes. And look at Ontario, which is a financial center of Canada, and say those people on the east, they don't understand what we have to deal with farms and oil in the west. And they are asserting themselves and saying we're sick and tired of big government giving it to us with the broomstick. And to a certain extent, they are correct. There needs to be some alteration. But I still believe that our friends in Alberta and Manitoba and in the West still believe they want to be part of Canada. This is a bargaining tool, and this is hopefully a wake-up call for the rest of Canada and the government, the Liberal government, to acknowledge that the oil is such a huge part of who we are in Canada. So,
1: Meanwhile, if Canada or if California and if New York wanted to leave, I would not even give a whip. I would not give a whip, honestly, because all they do is make everything else, bring everything down. But like I said, Mike, we'll wrap things up here. I believe we are having another revolution. This time, literally, I believe the people who are going to be leading the charge are common sense Democrats. And the fire is just being lit. The fuse has just been lit on it. Trust me on this. I know these things, Michael. I got a good instinct on this. Michael, where can people find your glorious work, brother?
2: Thank you, Rob. It's MichaelACharbonne.com. I'm on Facebook. I'm on LinkedIn. I'm on YouTube at the Charbonne Report. Thanks.
1: Always a pleasure. Always a pleasure, brother. Have a glorious rest of your week. Let's take a break and come back. This is the Rob Carson Show.
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0: It is the Rob Carson Show. Don't worry, we're going to get to the L.A. mayor debate last night, very shortly on the show. A lot of great audio on that. Dustin Grahi is a journalist. He's awesome. L.A. mayor poll, a whopping 88% of Angelinos say that he kicked some serious butt in the debate, say they won it last night. Karen Bass has 7, and Nitya Rama. Ramen? Was it ramen? I thought it was ramen. I thought it was like ramen, like really the bad ramen, $5 for $1 ramen with the microscopic bugs in it. If you zoom in on an electronic microscope, that's kind of the ramen that she is. She's like that crappy ramen that you had to eat in college, you and I ate in college because we were so poor. And we would put like Pizza Quick on it and make pasta out of it. This just in from Newsmax. Charlotte Mayor V. Lyles announced she will resign next month after mounting criticism over crime, public safety, and transparency scandals during her tenure leading North Carolina's largest city. North Carolina and Carolina in general can do better than idiots like this. I want to play this real quick. This is something that has gone viral. An amazing response from Marco Rubio, who is just, I mean, wow. Right now he's in front of Republican polls for president in 2028. I'm not giving up on Vance, but I certainly would love to see Vance Rubio. Vance Rubio, oh, hell yeah, unstoppable. But this is pretty cool. He said this in a presser the other day. They added some production value, and it rings true more than ever in 2026.
1: I got to ask you, what is your hope for America at a time such as this?
2: My hope for America? My hope for America is what it's always been. I think it's the hope I hope we all share.
0: Come on.
2: We want it to continue to be the place where anyone from anywhere can achieve anything. Where you're not limited by the circumstances of your birth, by the color of your skin, by your ethnicity, but frankly, it's a place where you are able to overcome challenges and achieve your full potential. I think that should be the goal of every country in the world, but I think in the U.S., we're not perfect. Our history is not one of perfection, but it's still better than anybody else's history.
0: Yeah, it is.
2: Now, ours is a story of perpetual improvement. Each generation has left the next generation of Americans freer, more prosperous, safer, and that is our goal as well. And as we come upon this 250-year anniversary, I think we have a lot to learn and be proud of in our history. It is one of perpetual and continuous improvement where each generation has done its part to bring us closer to fulfilling the vision that the founders of this country had upon its founding.
0: Yeah, in order to form a more perfect union. You're never going to get to absolute perfection. Trust me, I struggle with this every dang day. And I get setbacks and I go, man, I did not fulfill my promise to you. But we always pick ourselves up, we dust ourselves off, and we try harder to become better while people are trying to tear us down. There you go. By the way, have you been thinking about buying gold? I've been talking to you, harping you on about this for years and years and years. Come on now. Is today the day that you finally text my name, Rob, to Birch Gold at 989898? 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Hour number 2 of the Rob Carson Show, the great Matthew Faraci joins us, and L.A. mayoral debate highlights coming up. 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
4: Breaking news at Town Hall. I'm Bob here in Washington. The U.S. and Iran are closing in on a one-page memo to end the war. Meanwhile, President Trump says the U.S. blockade of Iranian ports should help to persuade the Iranians to comply.
5: It's like a wall of steel. Nobody goes through. In particular, the Iranians, they're not getting anything through one way or the other. So

0: out of business, and we'll see whether or not they are agreeing. And if they don't agree, they'll end up agreeing shortly thereafter.
1: Iran confirms that it is reviewing the latest U.S. proposal. U.S. jobless claims applications rose last week but remain at historically low levels despite elevated inflation and some other economic problems.
2: The Labor Department reported Thursday that the number of Americans filing for unemployment benefits in the week ending May 2nd rose by 10,000 to 200,000. That's fewer than the 205,000 new applicants analysts surveyed by the data firm FactSet were expecting. The previous week's new claims figure, which was the lowest since 1969, was revised up by 1,000 to 190,000. Weekly filings for unemployment benefits are considered a proxy for U.S. layoffs and are close to a real-time indicator of the health of the job market. Bernie Bennett, Washington.
1: There's a defense now of the nation's highest court against suggestions it is politically motivated.
3: Chief Justice John Roberts insists Supreme Court justices are not what he calls political actors. He says justices make decisions based on the law, not personal policy preferences. He addressed a judicial conference in Pennsylvania this week, quoting Roberts, "People think we're making policy decisions. We're saying we think this is how things should be, as opposed to what the law provides." He says that's not an accurate understanding of how the high court works. Rich Thomason reporting.
1: And all the major indexes have reversed course on Wall Street, down just a bit. Right now, the NASDAQ is off by 21 points. The S&P 500 down 22. More from townhall.com.
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5: CNN founder Ted Turner has died at 87, according to his company. The pioneer behind cable news transformed an obscure Atlanta television station into the first 24-hour all-news TV network. Turner was a philanthropist, owned sports teams, was a champion yacht racer. In later years, he was slowed by Lewy body dementia. President Trump called him one of the all-time greats. I'm Julie Walker.
1: A report from the Federal Reserve Bank of New York says lower-income Americans sharply reduced their gas consumption in the month following the Iran war. Still, because of the spiking prices at the pump, they were forced to spend more money. The price of a gallon of regular gasoline in the U.S. has climbed 31 cents a gallon over the past week. That's according to AAA. It says the nationwide average as of Wednesday stood at $4.54 a gallon. Breaking news and analysis at townhall.com. A two-time Major League Baseball All-Star serving a multi-game suspension for intentionally throwing at an opponent.
6: Detroit Tigers pitcher Framber Valdez was suspended for 5 games and fined one day after he was ejected for hitting Boston's Trevor Story with a pitch during a 10-2 loss in which he allowed a career-high 10 runs. Valdez was at first banned for 6 games by MLB, which cited him for intentionally throwing a pitch at Story, but the penalty was reduced in an agreement between MLB and the Players Association. He started serving the penalty during Wednesday night's series finale, and barring rainouts, will be eligible to pitch next Wednesday at the New York Mets. I'm Geffen Coolball.
1: Putting away the lawnmowers and breaking out the snow shovels, that was the case in parts of Colorado this week. A storm moved across the Rocky Mountains into the high plains, prompting winter storm warnings for a wide area. More of these stories at townhall.com.
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11: This is hour number two of the Rob Carson Show. Our good friend Matthew Faraci joins us at the bottom of the hour. He's always awesome. He's been a friend of mine for a number of years, and he's always got incredible insights, particularly with regard to Israel. He spends a lot of time in Israel. And so we'll talk to him about what's going on in Iran and all that stuff. Hey, I might be you ever get those messages in the mail where you get a class action settlement and you get nothing? You get D-word for Richard? You know, it's like, oh, we got a giant class action settlement against Comrex or whatever company you just want to make up. You know, and they say, we've settled a $200 million lawsuit, and our lawyers are going to get $199 million of them. You're going to get 35 cents. That's the way it is, right? And I'm like, screw it, I don't even care. They'll send you a check here and fill out this form if you want to take part in this class action lawsuit, and you get $3. I'm like, screw that. But Apple has settled a lawsuit, must pay owners of a certain iPhones $95. What? Apple heavily promoted Apple Intelligence, including enhanced Siri capabilities, but didn't deliver. Here's who qualifies for the rebates, up to $95. All iPhone models, whoop, right here, including 16, 16E, 16 Plus. I've got a 16 Pro. No, I think I might have a Pro Max. Hold on one second. I think I might have a Pro Max. It's pretty, it's pretty cool. But anyway, roughly covers 36 to 37 million devices. Base roughly $25 per eligible device, could raise to $95. I'll take it and buy, like free hot dogs at a Washington Nationals game. Here's a new Republicans dominating the redistricting war. Confirmed, California is going to gain 5 Republicans, Utah 1, Florida 4, Missouri 1, North Carolina 1, Ohio 2, Texas 5, let's see, yeah, Alabama 1, Louisiana 2, Mississippi 1, Tennessee 1. As far as potential is concerned, it looks like as far as Democrats plus 4 in Virginia, but there's a 65% chance of that being overturned. Likely outcome, 18 more Republicans and 6 more Democrats. So this is going to help us, and the Democrats are losing all sorts of ways to cheat. This is one of the ways. So I remain optimistic. This guy, Spencer Pratt, is a pretty impressive fella. Pretty impressive fella. And Kayleigh McEnany says the Republican Party needs to be more like Spencer Pratt.
12: Spencer Pratt was phenomenal last night. He prosecuted the case. He has laid out a model that we as the GOP, we cannot surrender blue states. We can't surrender blue cities. We have to stand up and fight for conservatives everywhere they exist. And he has done that to great effect. Phenomenal model that everyone should look at. And Republicans in Congress, wake up. Get a little Spencer Pratt in you,
11: yeah.
12: Because you just heard what they're about to do. Health care for illegal immigrants,
11: yep.
12: Potentially health care,
11: yep.
12: Potentially voting for illegal immigrants.
11: Yep.
12: And you guys can't even get the Save America Act across the finish line? Give me a break.
11: Yeah, we're sick and damn tired of it, by the way. Newsmax was doing a poll online this morning about frustration with the Republican Party. And I think 97% of us are not only frustrated, but pissed off at Republicans for doing nothing with regard to the Save Act. We're sick and tired of it. You're not listening to us? You better start listening to us, John Thune, because we've had enough of your do-nothing nonsense. Did you see what happened in Indiana? Did you see what happened in Indiana, John Thune? You better get your bleep together. There is a new sheriff in town here. But anyway, there was a candidates debate. Justin Pratt, Karen Bass, who's a terrible, terrible, terrible mayor of Los Angeles, and this woman, Nitya Raman, who's a city council person, and not the good ramen. You know, like the good ramen, you go to the restaurant, you ever been to one of those ramen restaurants? I've never, you know, when I was in college, I ate that crappy ramen. And it's weird because I graduated in 1989, and it still costs the same. You know? The block ramen that you buy, you can go to Sam's Club or Walmart, and you can get the case of 24 packs of ramen. It's like $4, and there are three flavors: beef, really questionable; chicken, really questionable; shrimp, highly questionable. She's that crappy ramen that you buy at Walmart, and it still costs as much as it did when I was in college, like $4 for $1, $5 for $1 on sale. That's who she is. She's that kind of ramen. But Spencer Pratt was going, he just went bananas on these idiots. And I love the fact that he's giving them what for. He is unrelenting. He's hitting them with facts. There's no defending the policies of the Democrat Party the last 16 years in the state of California, because they've made Eden into a crap hole. Here he is talking about the homelessness crisis in California. They spent billions of dollars on homelessness in the state of California. Pardon me. Excuse me. I just ate some fruit. Anyway, billions of dollars on homeless in California. It's only gotten worse because there's a homeless industrial complex. All it does is pay off people who have NGOs. Those NGOs give money to the government, Democrats to be reelected. It's just a massive amount of palm greasing, and none of the homeless get anything from it.
13: Well, the good news is when I enforce the law and clear the street of the drug addicts that have taken over 40 blocks.
11: You can't say that. They're poor homeless people. They're just out of work.
13: Of downtown L.A., abandoned buildings that have drug addicts just lighting them on fire every other day. I will have potentially 20,000 units available to build. And thankfully, I spent a lot of time in a town that has a lot of builders, and I see all the new 3D printing and the potential of how fast we can do it. And with this ED1 that Mayor Bass is talking about, I met with the developer this week, Carlos, and he said, yes, she did an initiative where she fast-tracked it 6 months. It's been 2.5 years, and he hasn't been able to get his permits.
11: No.
13: The best part is some of these developers that are taking all of our tax money are charging $750 a square foot for stuff that should be costing $250. And Councilwoman Raman, this plan that she's going to build all these units, guess what? She's going to sue all the people that actually rents to the tenants, and then they're not going to even want to rent to anybody because she wants people to just squat in there for a year.
11: That's what Democrats have done. Of all the most outrageous things that Democrats have done in places like Los Angeles and New York is they allow squatters to stay in rental units, and you can't kick them out. And the only way you can get them out is to bribe them, essentially, to get them out. My mom used to run several rental properties, and a lot of times we'd have low-income Section 8 housing live in those units. This is back in the 1970s, early 80s. And my mother used to have this deal: if you didn't pay your rent, what she'd do is when you were doing whatever, you're outside, she would just move in to the foyer inside the door of your apartment and set up a card table and play solitaire and say, I'm going to be here until you pay the rent or move. It worked beautifully. My mother was a badass. She was a badass. And she kept a .38 snub nose in her purse just in case there are any issues. I miss you, Mom. You're the greatest. Oh, here's some more from Spencer Pratt about the Democrat Party and what they've done to Los Angeles.
13: Downtown is so unsafe now that they have to serve the food. All the employees have to eat inside. They can't risk going out. That's why all these beautiful restaurants are closing, because it's so unsafe.
11: Yeah.
13: So before we require city workers to go back into any buildings, we need to enforce the laws on the street. Councilwoman Raman is talking about safety, yet when animal rescue activist Rebecca Corey came in and said the dogs are being tortured and abused on the streets of downtown, she walked out of the hearing.
11: Yeah.
13: She doesn't care about safety.
11: No.
13: She doesn't care about anything she's talking about. At least Mayor Bass pretends to care.
11: Yeah. What they do is they try their fentanyl on the dog, and if the dog dies, they don't take the fentanyl. That's what they're doing, these insane people in California, these homeless people. Oh, here's Karen Bass. This is just rich. So she's warned about the fire's possibility of them happening. She decides to go to Africa anyway. Now she's saying last night that I felt so terrible being stuck in Africa while, my heart was in Los Angeles. This is so bourgeois of her. I mean, this is so ruling class.
14: As I have told you before, it was one of the worst moments of my life to not be here when my city needed me. It didn't matter where I was or why I was away. To me, it reminds me of...
11: I was sitting there and I was drinking those tropical drinks.

0: and again, these are all unconfirmed reports by people that won't give their names. So who knows what they're worth. But that the salaries
1: in other words, it might not be true.
0: A, it might not be true.
1: Okay.
0: And B, it may be, you know, somebody's, yeah. I think to me, the better reason to stop Project Freedom, we made the point. We've got destroyers that have gone through the strait. We've taken American flag vessels. Whether we take another five or six in the next 2 days, it's not going to make a whole lot of difference with the oil in the global market. But what it will do is prevent a crisis from happening that blows up in the face of a U.S.-China summit. We need that summit because I think Trump will sit down and say, no nukes. China, you push the Iranians to get us no nukes, and then we will open the strait, and then you can have a, you know, the world is a happier place.
2: So, KT, what's your prediction for sort of the next 24, 48 hours? I'm just sort of curious because there seems to be, like, we're hearing mixed messages also on the, you know, Project Freedom. Like, on one hand, it was up, then it stopped, whether it was for the Saudi or not. And also, where do you see discussions? I mean, Trump, on one hand, he was telling our friend Brett Baer, both of our friends, that he was saying by the end of the week, that it's Thursday, so there's not a lot of time.
0: Got 48 hours left. I think that the Iranians are going to come back. My guess is that they'll either say no or they'll say yes, but they won't be able to carry it out because I think the bigger problem is, and nobody in Iran knows who's in charge, and that the foreign minister and the Speaker of the Parliament, they seem to be willing to do a deal, or at least say they're willing to do a deal. It's the IRGC, the military guys, who don't want to do the deal. So what kind of a deal can you have? Again, you have to have one that's verifiable, and you have to have one that we can enforce.
2: Yeah, that is the bottom line. Ed Cox.
3: And KT, but to have a real deal, there's got to be one more big kinetic action on the part of the United States and maybe UAE and some others in order to make. I'm analogizing to the December bombing in 1972.
0: Yes, I think you're absolutely right. That Iran is going to, I don't think they've quite gotten the message yet. They haven't really accepted the fact that they've lost this war. And maybe what it takes is another big, you know, bombing or some kind of kinetic action. I don't think President Trump wants to destroy their oil infrastructure because that's what's going to pay for the rebuilding of Iran once the war is over. But I do think he has military targets that are still available. And we have twice as many assets now to put against Iran than we did 8 weeks ago.
1: Yeah.
2: Judge Weinberg.
4: KT, forgive me for being a skeptic again, 2 days in a row, but rebuild what?
2: My He's question, consistent, right?
4: What, rebuild what? Are they going to rebuild the terrorist networks, their ballistic missile system? What are they going to rebuild? Are they going to start taking care of their people and give them housing and health care? What are they going to rebuild with all the money they make from this oil? Why are we so concerned about them rebuilding as opposed to knocking them on their behinds once and for all that we control the situation dynamic?
0: Well, I'm assuming that the post-Iran war is a regime that we can work with, either the current regime that's got a very different song that they're singing or a changed regime. But you're right. If it's just the same old, they're just going to go back to spending money on proxies and missiles and nukes. But if there is a different Iran, and maybe this isn't going to happen.
1: You need a different regime.
0: We need a different regime, but one that we don't have to run.
1: And the problem is that even if they surrender, they're surrendering for 6 months, hoping that the Democrats get control of the Senate and the Congress.
4: And President Trump is not going to be president forever. And so you get another Biden in there, another Obama in there?
1: Listen, guys, you know, you're yelling and screaming for no reason in that. It is, you know, the facts are the facts. Okay? He can only do so much. He can only, you know, he's president till, to 2028. And let's see what happens.
2: Look, I give him a lot of credit. He's been a heck of a lot
1: there's
2: more
1: nobody,
2: courageous.
1: There's no other president in the world that's been as tough as him.
2: Absolutely. Courageous that he did this. And let's pray some good news comes through in the next few days. Let's pray. KT, thank you. We love
1: you.
2: KT, thank you so much.
1: Thank you, KT.
2: Thank you. And John, we're going to take a break and then we're going to go to Israel. We're going to be talking to Mike Huckabee.
1: Look forward.
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9: The state-mandated class size rules for New York City may be delayed because of the city's big financial challenges. Governor Kathy Hochul says they're in talks.
10: Is there an opportunity for more education dollars? And also, you know, what is deferring the class size mandate look like for the city's finances this year and the next?
9: The city is in the middle of a multi-year phase-in of class size caps, with all schools required to be compliant by the 2027 through 28 school year. Governor Hochul is looking at delaying the class size mandate rules for New York City.
10: Class size is something that there's conversations about the financial impact immediately on that and whether or not that has to happen in this year.
9: Hochul says she's still working with Mayor Mamdani's administration in finding several ways to deal with the city's multi-billion dollar budget shortfall. Lisa Ritchie, 77 WABC News.
5: A common sense recap of the day's biggest stories. It's John Katzimatidis and Rita Cosby. 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
1: Thursday night, what the heck is going on in Iran? What's going on in Lebanon? What's going on in Israel? Well, who is the best person to ask? Well, with us today is Ambassador Mike Huckabee, and one of the great Americans and a religious man. Well, Ambassador, I hope you like Israel because you've been spending a lot of time there.
11: You know, I'm living here for the past year plus a month or so, and it's been an incredible experience. I've been through five wars in just a little over a year. It's never boring, I can tell you that, John, and this has been an incredible year. When the president decided to finally stand up to Iran this year and say 47 years of threatening America is enough, you know, I'm sitting here on the front row seat of it, and I know a lot of people thought, boy, I wish this wasn't happening, and I understand that, but I'm telling you, the president has done the right thing by saying to Iran, you're not going to get a nuclear weapon because they're crazy enough to use it. And they've been saying for 47 years they want to use it against America.
1: You're absolutely correct. I mean, what happened was, and it's very, very sad that it happened. During the Biden administration, what happened was that President Biden allowed him to go from 300,000 barrels a day that they were selling enough to feed their people to 3 million barrels a day at $100 a barrel. They made so much money, they were able to hire the terrorists. And it was a mess.
11: I think a lot of people don't fully understand that this is a very strange neighborhood, this part of the world. Israel is a nation that is tiny in its geographical footprint as well as its population. And yet it has an extraordinary punching power well above its weight. And it has to, because every day when Israelis wake up, they have a number of nations that would love to annihilate them and have tried in every way in the world to do so since they've come back to existence in 1948. Their resilience is something to behold, John, but I don't think most Americans appreciate that Israel is not only standing just for themselves, but they are standing for Western civilization. They're standing for the rule of law. They're standing for a government and a people who believe that every individual really does matter. And not only do they matter, but that there has to be a level of accountability and responsibility for our actions. And that's something that is lost on so many people back home. It's a message that I hope people can take to heart, because there's so many lies being said about the people of Israel. I'm very glad that President Trump recognizes that this is a partnership that is as valuable, perhaps far more valuable to America than America's benefit even processes toward Israel.
1: You're right. We stand for Western civilization. We stand for, the Christian Judeo values in life. And that's what President Trump is trying to maintain, that Western civilization is, we want civilization. And some of these terrorist groups are not like that. To give us an update, what is going on in Lebanon? Is there peace or is there war?
11: I would say that even though there is a declared ceasefire, Hezbollah continues to fire rockets and arms into northern Israel. Israel is not going to stand back and let that happen. So it's more calm than it was. I think we have a pathway toward a peace agreement. But I hope everybody understands that Israel is not at war with Lebanon. Israel is at war with Hezbollah, which is not a nation state. It's a terror organization supported by Iran. And it's one of the reasons that going after Iran is really going after the mothership for Hezbollah, Hamas, and the Houthis. They're spread all over the world. But it all goes back to the same kitchen. Maybe a little bit of different dishes, but they still come from the same chef and the same kitchen, and that's Tehran. That's why everything that's happening here is generally connected. But what I'm hoping is that we can get to a place where Lebanon recognizes they have no future as a country as long as Hezbollah continues to divide and destroy any peace they have. Israel would love to get out of Lebanon. They would love to withdraw completely. But they can't do it when 200,000 of their people are displaced in the north because Hezbollah continues to fire rockets in their roofs, shoot artilleries, and send single-use drones across the border to kill civilians. And that's what I hope people know. Hezbollah doesn't target the military. They target civilians.
1: Ambassador Huckabee, how many bad people, how many Hezbollah are there in Lebanon?
11: There's probably 50, 60,000 minimum, maybe more. There are many others who are sympathetic, but the actual warriors are significant. I think what we also have to recognize is that they have such a foothold and they're intimidating. It's like dealing with the mafia. These are not people who simply want a neighborhood of their own. It's not about what they want. It's what they don't want anyone else to have. They don't want the Christians of Lebanon to be able to live in peace. Lebanon has long been a Christian nation, and the radical Shia Muslims of Hezbollah want to destroy that and want to completely decimate a beautiful country. And Lebanon is a beautiful country with lovely people. They deserve better, and they'll never get better as long as Hezbollah is there.
1: Understood. Now, I was on live television or radio with Forbes before, and what I said to them is that I believe, and that's just my opinion, and I like to run it by you, I believe that before President Trump goes to China, that I think that China may probably lean on Iran to help make the peace and open up the Strait of Hormuz. Any opinion on that?
11: I think it very well could happen. Look, I never underestimate President Trump. He always surprises me, and I think most people in the world, when something looks like it's impossible, there's no way forward, he shows up. He has a knack for persuading people and negotiating things that no one else could pull off. The Board of Peace that we're seeing that is moving things forward in Gaza after a long stalemate that got all of the hostages released when no one thought that that was ever going to happen. No one but President Trump could make that work. No one but President Trump could get all those Arab nations to unanimously come to Sharm el-Sheikh and sign the peace agreement back last October. So I don't know what exactly will come out of the trip to China, but I'm convinced it's going to be a very, very significant trip for not just China and the U.S., but for the future of the peace that we desperately need in this world.
1: Well, I'm like you. I stand side by side with you. I have optimism, and I hope it works. And Ambassador Huckabee, thank you for everything you do for America, and have common sense, which is most important. And stay safe in Israel, and we'll catch up again real soon.
11: Look forward to it, John. God bless, and pray for the peace of Jerusalem.
2: Wow, what a great discussion from Mike Huckabee right there in Israel, John. That was fantastic.
1: I know. You had to leave the office for a few minutes, and, you know, we got life goes on. We got it done.
2: Got it done, I'm telling you.
1: I'd rather have you here.
2: I know. Well, you know that. I love that. But I'm glad that that it got it done, and also to get the Israel perspective from Mike. Who better? So, and Israel's waiting. There's a report that just came out a little bit ago that Israel is waiting for all options.
1: Did Israel back off? The head of Hezbollah.
2: Yeah, the Hezbollah, they had a big hit. They're continuing their strikes in Lebanon.
1: So what does that mean?
2: This is getting interesting.
1: In other words, between Israel and the United States, they're taking no prisoners. In other words, you want to screw around, somebody dies.
2: Right, and Israel's got their number, which is why nobody wants to say they want to negotiate the deal for Iran either, because they're like short-term.
1: You have the top news of the day, sponsored by Goya Foods. I love those Goya beans.
5: It's the top news of the day, sponsored by Goya. Here's Rita Cosby.
2: And here are some of the great Goya headlines of today, everybody. Secretary of State Marco Rubio and Pope Leo held their meeting at the Vatican today. It lasted about 2.5 hours. It marked the first meeting between a member of the president's cabinet and the first American pontiff in almost a year. The State Department said the two talked about the situation in the Middle East. And also the U.S. effort to escort cargo ships through the Strait of Hormuz could start back up soon. President Trump said he originally suspended Project Freedom at the request of Pakistan to help move the ball forward on peace talks with Iran. There are reports, as we were just talking about with KT, that Saudi Arabia suspending the U.S. military from using its bases and airspace may have played a role as well. And everybody stick with us, because coming up, we're going to be talking with this with General Jack Keane, who better than that, and also Ilhan Omar. There's a lot of stuff there. We're going to be talking with Norm Coleman, the former Minnesota senator.
1: I think there's nobody better than Jack Keane, and I'm glad he's coming on to tell us what the heck is going on.
2: He's got the inside skinny. And also, John, by the way, we also have Miranda Devine. So we got an action-packed show. Stick with us. We'll have much more after the break.
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9: 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Outbound GW Bridge, 20-minute delays, 15 at the Lincoln. Outbound Holland is 20. And east on the Cross Westchester Expressway, that's 287. Right before exit 5, a crash. North on the New England Thruway, past exit 16, an accident. And in New Jersey, there's a water main break on southbound 440, just south of Route 9. The ramp lane is closed. We have delays on the F trains in both directions because of a signal problem. That's 77 WABC Traffic and Transit. I'm Lisa Ritchie.
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2: And just in the last few hours, there have been some limited U.S. strikes against a couple ports there in Iran, hitting one of the areas, Bandar Abbas, amid, of course, all the tensions with the Hormuz Strait and so many other things. Well, what does this mean and where is this going? And is it inevitable that maybe President Trump might need to use more military action? Well, joining us now is General Jack Keane.
1: Well, I'm glad Jack is on because a lot of things are going on, and I think Jack might know a little bit more than we do.
2: I bet he always does, and I want to tell everybody because Jack has some great credentials, too. Jack is a retired four-star general. He's the chairman of the Institute for the Study of War, and he's also a Fox News senior strategic analyst. So, Jack, thank you so much. Well, where is this headed?
17: Well, I suspect what this has to do with these two strikes. If you recall, when we began Operation Freedom, which was opening the Straits of Hormuz, we told the Iranians not to fire on U.S. warships and also not to attack or retaliate against our allies or U.S. bases. And if you did, then we would not just conduct defensive operations in the Straits of Hormuz, we would launch offensive operations. And what they did is they did fire on a U.S. warship, and they did fire twice at UAE infrastructure in their country. And we did not respond, and many of us were surprised by that because we thought we should have. And instead, we actually shut down this Project Freedom, as you know, and we've gone into negotiations. I think that is likely in retaliation for what took place there. I don't agree with the steps to shut down the Straits of Hormuz. I think taking them away by force is the right thing to do. I believe going into negotiations is misguided. And the reason I say that is I think the only thing we should be negotiating with the Iranians is the terms of their surrender. And as opposed to coming up with any negotiations, even if we got everything we asked for, what that guarantees is, one, the regime survives, and two, we are going to help it recover.
1: General,
17: that means
1: I agree with you.
17: We're going to unfreeze assets and we're going to give them money just like Obama did.
1: General, I agree with you. The problem is if they agree, if the Democrats are in charge in 6 months because of November, then, you know, they're going to do that's what the Iranians will be delaying for.
17: Well, I mean, our military operation was supposed to end 2 weeks ago if we hadn't stopped it, John.
1: Yes.
17: So we would have been at final stages for sure by now, before May is over with.
2: So your point, Jack, is finish the job, right? Finish the military job.
17: Finish the military job, and then we hold hot. Right now we're blocking everything coming out of Kerguelen. That's the distribution point for their oil. They have a pipeline that leads from the mainland to it. It's about 16 miles off the coast. We can absolutely force almost immediate economic collapse on that after we finish the military operation if we destroyed all of their oil and gas infrastructure that they have. We can hold that over their head and bring them to the deal that I'm talking about is the terms of surrender. We probably don't need to call it that, but that's what it is, as opposed to unfreezing frozen assets, removing sanctions, and giving the regime a lifeline so that they are going to recover at some point. And what a gut punch that is for the 90 million Iranian people there that are really hoping that this regime is so hurt that they're susceptible to collapse. And getting them involved in this is something we should be doing with a CIA and a Mossad as well. That's my thoughts on it in terms of kind of where we are right now.
2: Governor Patterson.
18: Well, General, we beat them so badly in the last 6 weeks that you would think that we would understand that we're playing with the House's money. So your idea, first, to make sure that the next time there's a meeting is to negotiate how it's going to be now that we've taken over, is precisely what has to happen. And I'm kind of surprised because this is not what I would have probably said 10 years ago. But what I think is I don't understand why in key positions people have not taken the advice that you just gave.
17: Well, I think, listen, the president has people around him that really have been pushing a negotiated deal you know, right before the Israelis attacked. Remember that going back into prior to June?
2: That's right, yeah.
17: They gave him a 60 days to do it, and they didn't do it. And then he green-lighted the Israelis in June to begin the so-called 12-day war, and then we destroyed part of their nuclear enterprise. So we've had these people involved in this. And they, listen, so we understand, the Iranians are masters at this. How many times have we heard, it looks like we're going to be close to a deal? They really want to make a deal. I don't dispute that our negotiator is a lion or anything. The Iranians come forward and say, yeah, we're ready to do this now. We're ready to do that. And they're telling our guys this, but they're lying to them. They're bold-faced lying to them. Because when it comes down to really putting chips on the table, remember we went to a, they took the Straits of Hormuz. And why did they take the Straits of Hormuz and you know, establish a toll booth there? They wanted us to stop the war. What did we do? We stopped the war. And then we went into a two-week deadline for negotiations. And that's what they were telling our guys. Hey, we're going to make a deal. But then when it comes down to put it on the table, Vahidi, who's in charge of the IRGC, he says, no, we're not doing that. And, you know, our guys came home and their guys came home. Here we are back doing it again. Why are we doing it again? Because the Iranians are playing for time. The closer they get to what John is talking about, the midterm elections, they believe the more pressure is on President Trump. And really what they want President Trump to do is not so much make a bad deal, which I don't think he'll do. They just want him to stop. Stop the war, declare victory. It's over. They survive and they go on to recover. And continue to rule the country. That is the game that these guys are playing.
1: Yeah.
17: That's their strategy. And I think we're walking right into it.
2: Yeah, it's powerful.
1: Stall.
2: Exactly. Drag it out. Jack Keane, really important stuff. You've got to keep us posted because I agree. I think leaving it as is a dangerous thing for history.
17: I agree with you totally.
2: Yeah.
17: Great talking to you.
2: Thank you so much. Thank you.
1: General Keane.
2: Thank you. And, John, big stuff coming, obviously, domestically, especially from the state of Minnesota. And Ilhan Omar, by the way, so far has refused to hand over documents tied to the fraud.
1: I understand we have Senator Coleman coming on.
2: Yep, he's on.
1: I want to know how she went from a $30 million net worth. What's her name?
2: $300
1: million. $30, I thought.
2: It was, and there was a 300 at one point, and then it went down, and then it went
1: now,
2: to 18
1: to
2: 95,000. That's
19: bad,
2: quite a drop.
19: Bad accountants.
1: I mean, Senator Coleman, any idea how who her
2: accountant is?
20: So let me just say, General Keane said the Iranians are good at lying. Ilhan Omar is good at fraud. You know, whether I was in government for many, many years. And you know, I was like remortgaging my house about, you know, once or twice a year to pay for kids' college tuition. And all of a sudden, she goes from, you know, $60,000 worth of net worth to millions of net worth in a short period of time. So that has to be dealt with. She's obviously not answering any questions about her involvement in the massive, you know, fraud program that was perpetrated in Minnesota, U.S. taxpayers. And with the Somali community, with her, with her supporters, with her campaign contributors. So unfortunately, in Minnesota, the legislature split. So there aren't, we couldn't get a subpoena. You couldn't get enough. It was a party line vote. So Republicans voted to subpoena. Democrats said no. But in the end, the state's not going to be doing this. Governor Walz didn't do it. The attorney general was involved in this. He didn't do anything. It's up to the feds. It's Donald Trump's, you know, Justice Department, FBI. They've gotten close to 80 convictions. They put people in jail. But you know, she's really turned a blind eye to the Minnesota taxpayers, refuses to answer any questions, even though she was close to the masterminds behind this, a woman, Amy Bach, the owner of this safari restaurant, Salim Saeed. These are her close associates, her close friends, her contributors. And in the end, you know, I hope justice is done. But how far up the food chain this goes remains to be seen.
2: You know, Norm Coleman, one of the things she said today just a little bit ago was, quote, the fact that she's being investigated is, quote, straight up racism. Like, it's racist to investigate massive fraud.
20: Yeah, you know, the other side of this is, you know, I call this DEI fraud. And in other words, the governor allowed this to go on, by the way, ignoring, you know, scores of whistleblowers, allowed it to go on because this was a political base. The Somali community, these are its contributors, same for the attorney general, the same for Omar. They turned a blind eye to this because they didn't want to upset part of their political base. And as a result, taxpayers really suffered the most massive fraud during the entire COVID period. $250 million just in this feeding our future. And that money went to fancy cars. It went to real estate. It went to villas. So the taxpayers got screwed in all of this. And in the end, Ilhan Omar has yet to pay the piper. We'll see how it plays out.
2: Judge Weinberg.
4: So, Senator, if Governor Walz has covered this up, if the state legislature controlled by the Democrats has covered this up, if the Attorney General Keith Ellison has covered this up, why isn't there an open rebellion on part of the people of Minnesota to hold these people accountable?
20: Yeah, that's it. Judge, I ask that question all the time, though I am reminded of something Ed Koch once said when he lost an election. The people have spoken. They deserve to be punished. I don't know why they keep electing these folks. Let's see what happens this November. Let's see what happens. I mean, there's no question that this was fraud, massive malfeasance. The governor did nothing. The attorney general did nothing. And that's being generous when I say did nothing, because in the end, what was their involvement? Why did they turn a blind eye? But you're right, Judge. Ultimately, the taxpayers, the citizens, you know, they in elections, they make some choices. And let's see. The governor, by the way, is not running again. So he's walking away from this.
2: Yeah, you know, Governor, did you hear, Senator, did you hear that Tom Fenton came on? He's with Judicial Watch, you know, the watchdog group, yeah. And they've been doing it for years. He blew us away. He came here on the show last week and was saying that in across the country, he believes there's anywhere from 20 up to 24 million Americans that are improperly on voter rolls, that shouldn't be voting, that are not eligible. I mean, that's a stunning number if 24 million shouldn't be there.
20: Rita, I lost the Senate race by 312 votes 9 months after the polls closed when I won on election night, when I won when the machines were recounted. In the end, that's a whole other issue. You have voter ID. Minnesota doesn't have a voter ID. So you can show up and you can have one person vouch for the 20 kids on the bus. Say, yeah, I know them all.
1: Say that again, because I heard about that in Minnesota. That if you have one voter, he's allowed, the person is allowed to vouch for 20 other people.
20: I know all these people, and then they get to vote. And in fact, when you vote, you give your address, whatever, and they send you a postcard afterwards. My sister-in-law have a performing arts center on the north side of Minneapolis. After the election, I think they got 8 or 10 postcards of people who said they live there. Nobody lives there. It's a performing arts center. Voter ID, it's so simple. You know, in the end, we all should want fair elections. We all should want one person, one vote.
1: Absolutely.
20: Democracy depends on that. And so the fact that the Democrats are fighting that still today in Congress, but in Minnesota, no, there's no voter ID, there's same-day registration. So in the end, you got to clean house. But you're not going to clean house if the folks at the top, or the folks who are elected, don't want a clean house. And this governor and this attorney general and this congresswoman didn't want to clean any house because it was a house that they helped build, and it was a house that defrauded taxpayers in Minnesota in a massive, massive way.
2: Yeah, and it's big dollars, as you just talked about. It may just be the tip of the iceberg.
1: I just want all our listeners, we might have a million listeners out there, all our listeners to listen to what Senator Coleman just said.
20: You know, the sad thing, John, is that this is probably not just about Minnesota. Not probably. It's not just about Minnesota. Again, you have throughout the country the same dynamic. You have folks who don't want to go after any of their political bases. These are Democrats, and that's what we're talking about. Folks that, you know, spend money and just want to spend the taxpayer dollars like it's nothing. One of the things that one of the lawyers for one of the defendants said was that, yeah, you know, we kept emptying the cookie jar, but they kept filling it. And so somehow that it wasn't the fault of the bad guy, because they kept giving them money. They kept refilling the cookie jar.
2: That's a good analogy, Senator. We could all relate to that.
20: And so in the end, I think you've got to look at the Californias and you've got to look at these other states where you can have, the same dynamic. Governors, legislatures, members of Congress who don't want to make sure that the taxpayer dollars are being spent wisely, don't want to stop fraud, don't want to stop corruption. And so I don't think this is just a Minnesota phenomenon. It's certainly, this is the big story, and this is the most massive fraud during the COVID era. But I fear that you're going to see the good news is if you've got people like Mehmet Oz, who's on top of this stuff. You've got folks now who you've got an attorney general's office, under Donald Trump, that is on top of this. He's created his own, a fraud, key person to kind of focus on fraud right now.
2: Yep, they're on it. They are on it.
20: But it's not going to happen in the state of Minnesota, unfortunately. It's not going to happen because of the leadership we have. Let's see if we can get a change of leadership in November so the taxpayers can have some sense of confidence that their dollars are being used wisely. That hasn't been the case so far.
2: Yeah, bravo. Well, let's hope so. Senator Norm Coleman, thank you so much.
4: Senator.
2: Thank you for always fighting the
20: always
2: good fight.
20: A pleasure.
2: Thank you, Norm.
20: Thank you.
2: And you guys, we're going to take a break. We have Miranda Devine. She's got some wild stuff about that race in Maine.
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22: Extra. Artificial intelligence robots aren't science fiction anymore. They're actually being used already in some limited ways.
23: AI-powered robots are being built and being developed. The self-driving cars, you can think of them as robots. In certain warehouse conditions, we are already seeing robots that can do jobs that are kind of difficult for human beings to do, carrying heavy things.
22: That's Sumik Sarkar, director of translational AI at Iowa State University. He says home-based AI robots are coming in maybe 5 years' time. They'll start out as advanced household appliances that can do more than Roombas, but they won't necessarily walk around on legs or use hands and fingers like people. Not yet.
23: Fine motor skills and fine dexterous manipulation that human beings can do, robots still cannot do.
22: I'm James Flippin, and this is the Worldwide News Network.
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26: News this hour from Town Hall. I'm Keith Peters in Washington. Christians from around the world joined together at the U.S. Capitol for the 75th Annual National Day of Prayer today. Speaker Mike Johnson and Housing and Urban Development Secretary Scott Turner were on hand for the ceremonies. Johnson explains why the founders thought prayer was imperative to the country's success.
27: Right there in the second paragraph of the nation's birth certificate, it summarizes our national statement of faith. The founders made that bold declaration, and that was the foundation that made us become the most free, most successful, most powerful, most benevolent nation in the history of the planet. It's not even close. Our founders did their best to set up our nation in accordance with his guidelines and principles, and my friends, that is why God has blessed America for 250 years.
26: Secretary of State Marco Rubio spent nearly 3 hours at the Vatican today.
28: He met first with Pope Leo and then with the Cardinal Secretary of State, Petro Parolin. The State Department says that they did discuss the situation in the Middle East and the need for a durable peace, but the real visit was to underscore the strong bilateral relationship between the United States and the Holy See. This visit came after weeks of sparring between President Donald Trump and Pope Leo, with Trump criticizing Leo's call for peace and dialogue to end the Iran war. By the end of the audience, it appeared that at least the tensions had come down a little bit.
26: Correspondent Nicole Winfield reporting. The U.S. military intercepted Iranian attacks on 3 Navy ships in the Strait of Hormuz and targeted Iranian military facilities responsible for attacking U.S. forces. The exchange occurred as U.S. Navy destroyers transited the Strait of Hormuz. On Wall Street, the Dow down by 313 points, the Nasdaq dropped 32, the S&P lower by 28. More at townhall.com.
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3: U.S. jobless claims applications rose last week, but remain at historically low levels despite elevated inflation and other economic headwinds.
6: The Labor Department reported Thursday that the number of Americans filing for unemployment benefits in the week ending May 2nd rose by 10,000 to 200,000. That's fewer than the 205,000 new applicants analysts surveyed by the data firm FactSet were expecting. The previous week's new claims figure, which was the lowest since 1969, was revised up by 1,000 to 100,000. 90,000. Weekly filings for unemployment benefits are considered a proxy for U.S. layoffs and are close to a real-time indicator of the health of the job market. Bernie Bennett, Washington.
3: DoorDash expects to spend more than $50 million in the second quarter on gas price relief for its delivery drivers. That's to offset the sharp increase in gas prices of late. On Wall Street at the close, the Dow down 313. For the Wall Street Business Report, I'm Bob Agnew.
26: News and analysis at townhall.com. A media titan is remembered for altering the sports landscape one day after his death at age 87. More on this story from sports correspondent Gethin Kulbaugh reporting.
7: Ted Turner was a sportsman of all types, a world champion in sailing, and a World Series winning owner in baseball. 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I'm Gethin Kulbaugh.
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0: 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The time is now 3:05, and we've got traffic and weather for you. Starting off with your, what are we going to start off with? Weather. Your forecast for tonight is for patchy fog along the coast. Otherwise, it should be mostly clear. Lows will be around 48 degrees tomorrow. Gradually becoming sunny, highs should reach the mid-70s. The Monterey Bay boaters forecast for tonight, northwest winds 15 to 20 knots, easing to 5 to 10 knots, 3 to 5 foot seas, and northwest waves 4 feet at 6 seconds. Traffic on Highway 1 southbound, slow moving in the southbound direction from Morrissey Boulevard down to State Park. Stop and go traffic, for the most part, your average speed. Southbound 101, similar speeds as you make your way past the golf course. Things there picking up near Cochran Road. The number to call in with your traffic reports, 475-1080. The time is now 3:06. 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
9: 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I always bring things to come down and chat about, but the most important thing is the question you might have about personal finance. Please remember that I am not a certified financial planner. I do not help people invest in the stock market. So if you're picking stocks, not your girl. I'm trying to help you make and save enough money so that you have money to invest in those stocks. I'm also not a tax expert, but I do hang out with them. So some questions that are get down in the weeds on certain topics, I'm going to find a guest and get you those answers. Otherwise, let's chat about our money. One of the things that is kind of prevalent for a lot of people is maybe you filed your taxes and you might be one of the lucky ones expecting a refund. Can't remember the last time that happened for me, but for those of you who are expecting a refund, the average refund this year, and again, this is average, I don't know yours, is about $3,500, which is about 10% higher than last year, mainly because of certain tax cuts, the senior tax credit, some new credits that were available. So what's your plan for your refund? I guarantee you, if you don't have a plan, it plans on running away because they just do, right? We're like, I don't know. I'm going to put this in my checking account and then I'm going to think about it. And then you go to like, oh, yeah, I should get this. Wait, I must have spent it, like it's gone, right? Money without a plan has a tendency to run away from us. So any tax refund is an opportunity to help work on improving your own financial security. So have a plan for it. If you've done your taxes and you know that money is forthcoming, for every $100 of that you saved, you are $100 closer to financial security, right? That's how financial security is bought. It's bought with our savings. It's bought by good decisions that we make. It's never given to us. Financial security is us doing the best with what we have. So things to be thinking about in making your plan for this refund is to focus on things that you need, not want. That's the super fun part. If I get a big tax refund, I'm going to buy a new car. I'm going to do this. I'm going to do that. Let's first focus on the things we need, like maybe you have a car with balding tires. You know, everything is a little more expensive right now. Gas is a lot more expensive. Maybe you want to save for those expenses that you know that we are having. Be strategic and think about the expenses that you anticipate having in the next year. For instance, if you live in this area, your home insurance premium, even though it might not be due for another few months, is probably going to go up. If that's going to be a stress point in your budget, you're living more paycheck to paycheck, you might want to set some money aside for that. Things like that, where there are bills that we know are coming. We may not know the amount yet, but we know that they are coming. Reduce down your things that you spend on all the time, like basic groceries, how much you spend each week in gas to have a full tank. Those things are more expensive. So maybe the last time you did a budget, you budgeted a couple hundred dollars a month for that. Even in my little beloved clown car that only holds 10 gallons, today I had to actually put in 9-point-something gallons. It's the first time I ever saw it tick above $50. Now, for those of you with larger cars, you see that number, you're like, 50, pshaw, that's chump change. I spend hundreds. Yes, but I drive a clown car. There's a reason why I drive a clown car. It's very small. I had to take my father, 90-something-year-old father, to the dentist. He just looks at me and rolls his eyes every time he has to try and wad himself into it because he's used to driving a full-size van back in the day when he drove. So the clown car, yes, it has its size restrictions, but I smile every time I put gas in it. But it even caught my attention today when it went over 50. So we know that we can take this money and help reduce that bite that rising gas prices, grocery spending is going to have, and avoid too many splurges until we get through this little economic rough patch. Maybe if you're like me, drive an older vehicle, give your car a great maintenance check. It's time for that. Hey, I'm going to be driving a lot in the summer. Maybe you're going to be driving out to the valley, places that are warmer. You're planning a road trip. This would be a great time to take some of that tax refund and double check your tires. Make sure you've got, you know, antifreeze solution, brakes, all that sort of stuff that you're ready to roll for the summer. So having a good maintenance check, getting all those little maintenance type of things taken care of before one leaves you stranded on the side of the road, you know, that might be a really great way to spend some of that tax refund. Maybe it's increasing your emergency savings fund. We want everybody to have at least $1,000 initially that is in a checking account or savings account where if you have a flat tire, you need something, it's a crisis, you have a place to go to get that money versus going to Mr. MasterCard or Visa and paying interest on that. After that, we want you to have 3 to 6 months of savings so that if you lost your job or source of income tomorrow, you have 3 to 6 months of money that you can draw from without having to sell anything, without worrying about timing the market, in order to get you over to that next job position income source. So that might be a really good thing that you can do with that tax refund. All of our medical plans have something called MOOP, maximum out of pocket. So people think about deductible. Oh, I have a $20, $30 copay and a $200, $500,000 deductible. Look for the thing called MOOP, maximum out of pocket, because that's when the plan starts to pay 100% and PAM, or insert your name here, doesn't pay anything more. That's the number I care about. What's my maximum responsibility for the year? So take a look at that and then start a savings fund that's just for those health needs, maybe for health and dental and vision. The more money that you have saved in that account, the more you don't worry about what your deductible is. You can afford to take a plan that's less expensive with a higher deductible. So knowing what your maximum out-of-pocket or MOOP is, step one, and then making sure that you have enough saved to cover those health expenses should they come up. If this will reduce your odds of actually needing to go to your credit card to cover those costs, which can end up ballooning with interest if you're not able to pay that off quickly. This is also money that could be used wisely to fund your 2026 Roth IRA contribution. So if you have enough current cash flow to cover your daily expenses and you've got your emergency fund tucked away, look at putting that money, investing $3,500 today. And oftentimes you're conservatively going to get 5% or so average over 20 years. So that could turn in 20 years your $3,500 into $9,000 just by leaving it there if that's the return that you're getting. So good uses of your tax refund rather than just seeing it kind of evaporate, which is what money tends to do, evaporate, run away, just be gone magically one day. I don't know what happened if we don't have a plan for it. I'm going to go to the phone lines. We have Tim in Apple Valley. Thanks for the call.
5: Hey, Tim. I love your show. I have a bunch of questions for you, but I have a quick question now. I moved out of town last year and had to take care, become my mom's caretaker.
9: Mm-hmm.
5: Do you work with people out of town?
9: Yeah, anywhere in the state of California.
5: Yeah, okay, we're in Southern California. I used to live in Santa Cruz, but I was just, and I've tried to find, it's so chaotic down here. And
9: yeah, it's a different world. Northern California.

0: No problem.
1: Yes. Okay. I appreciate it. Thank you.
0: Yeah, no problem. Thanks for the call. Bye. So if you have any questions, 831-479-1080 is the call-in number here at KSCO, 831-479-1080. So, again, I always bring things to talk about. One of the things that I always find interesting is there's a book called The Millionaire Next Door. And there's so many stories, even in just my lifetime, of times that I have run across people that they're in blue jeans, a chambray shirt, doing the same things I'm doing. And unbeknownst to me, they're multimillionaires. Most often, you will never know the people that are multimillionaires around you, right? They might do things differently, with their money, but oftentimes that means being a little more frugal than, being a millionaire you would think you would need to be. So we're going to talk about what millionaires can actually look like broke people, and why broke people can often fake and look like they are millionaires. So looks are deceiving. I have one story before our commercial break that there was a stint of unemployment when I got a job locally selling cars. Yeah, I was probably the only female cars person at that point. I think I was the novelty of it. Like, here, read all these books about cars and engines. I can memorize stuff. But, and sell these cars. So people would come up. We'd have these whole conversations, just chatting, hanging out. Like, I think I'm really interested in this car. I'm going to go talk to a salesperson. I'm like, you've been talking to one for 30 minutes. But I tried not to come across this, the classic one, right? And I'll never forget one guy coming in to buy the latest model of a Volvo that had just rolled off. There was very few of them that had been made yet. And this was back in the 70s, and this was a $30,000 car, which was cray-cray expensive back then. And we happened to have one. And this guy walks in, chambray shirt, jeans, whatever, we're chatting. He goes, I want that car. It's up on the little, spinning wheel so people can look at it in the window. But I'll only pay the manufacturer price. I won't pay the markup that's on it. I'm like, sure, okay, whatever. I think the guy's totally joking, pulling my leg. I walk into the sales manager's office with the offer. They check out his references. Lo and behold, his check is going to be good. So, never judge a book by its cover. All right, we'll come back with more stories like that when we come back from our first commercial break. We've got to pay some bills around here, and we'll be back with more of Money Moves in just a couple moments.
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3: 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However it is that you're listening, thanks for tuning in. 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They're local, part of Think Local First, and they work throughout the state of California. So give them a chance to earn your business. Let them know that you listen to this show so they keep paying for it. All right. So we're talking about what does a millionaire look like? And often they can look like somebody you might associate with being broke. If you saw the car that I drive, you saw the clothes that I wear, you saw me out and about in town, you would never know that I have saved money. Right? I have chosen not to spend it on those things that you see about me, right? But I do live in a nice home, thanks to my father building it. I do have, you know, some nice things. I do get to go on some cool trips now and then. And I work hard, but I live frugally and I save my money. Every $100 that you save is $100 of financial independence that you have bought yourself. I take very personally the word independence. You know, 4th of July is coming up around the corner. It bothers me immensely when, the people who, for whatever good reason, have, you know, some political bent one way or the other, choose to, you know, poo-poo this country. This is the land of opportunity. Don't care what you say. And, yes, there are, the deck is not stacked evenly. And, yes, there are people who come from nothing, like my parents, and do well. And there's people who come from lots of money, and they will be broke. We'll talk about these different mentalities around money. But you do not have to be a doctor, lawyer. You do not have to go to college. You do not have to do any of these things to become wealthy. You have to respect the laws of money, like gravity. The law of gravity, if you drop something, it's going to fall. It's going to hit the ground, right? Unless you're on the moon or someplace else, gravity is gravity. Money has laws like that too. If you treat it with respect, you monitor it, you tell your money where to go, you are in control, you have a better likelihood of having achieved some sort of financial independence. The people who are willing to live not like their counterparts. Maybe we're not going out and buying the latest, greatest things, but we're choosing to invest that money. Then our money is making money. Compound interest is a beautiful thing. We don't make risky investments. We stick to the basics, right? We stick to those laws about money. Those are the people most likely to achieve financial independence. The story of my parents, my father was born on a little, I wouldn't even call it a family farm. It was basically like rented land that they care took, and whatever you could grow or raise on it, you ate, right? There was no jobs per se for the family members. The living subsistence off the farm was the job. Dad, I'm not sure he even got to finish high school. He was drafted into the Korean War. My mom actually came in a car with multiple families from Muskogee, Oklahoma during the Dust Bowl. Did they make you read The Grapes of Wrath in high school? Yeah, me too. My mom was not impressed because that was her childhood. Let me draw a circle in the dirt. You stay in this circle while my grandparents went out and picked crops, working their way to California. So that's where they started from. And my parents I mean, if you look at them when they were out and about, you would not think that they had amassed any sort of money. They had a nice house. My dad built it. You know, they could do things. They chose not to most of the time. My parents loved having their nest and being hermits, and they saved money, and they donated 10% religiously every single year. These were their important values that they had around money. Mom would go to any seminar talking about, you know, how to save, how to invest, how to be tax efficient. She was all in on that. She was a bookkeeper for a small business for decades. So color me surprised when I take over their finances and kind of realized what they had amassed. And I'm like, you got to be kidding me. So, you know, I don't even judge my own parents' book by their cover. So that's how often you will not know who's a millionaire amongst you. If you want to have financial independence, then sometimes you have to make tough adulting sort of decisions. Like, I had this trip planned and now, you know, something has come up. I really need to, I'm just thinking of this as an occurrence with a friend, put a new roof on my house because I can't get my insurance to renew because of the age of the roof. And that's, you know, a pretty good chunk of money. Therefore, I'm going to do the adulting thing, cancel a trip, pay off the debt of this roof and get it taken care of, protect my investment, because that is an adulting hard decision that will go farther rather than I'm going to go ahead and go on this trip and I'm going to put it on a credit card and I'll deal with it when I get home in addition to this, you know, roof situation. One is adulting, one is managing and, you know, being financially working towards that independence, the other is not. Nobody gets to get there quick. There is no overnight success. If you watch Shark Tank, you might think, oh wow, these guys came up with one product and they're going to be an overnight success. Most likely that wasn't the first thing they thought up. Sometimes you hear the stories where they've tried for 5, 6, 7 years with different products to get on Shark Tank. And then, you know, all of the trials and tribulations that go along with starting a new product or business. So oftentimes what we think, oh, wow, that person has done really well and they were an overnight success. What my parents amassed took over, you know, 60, 70 years of savings and investing and living well beneath their means. For oftentimes, that's the case. So if you try and compare yourself to your friends, to people around you, to the people you work with, to the people on Facebook, Instagram, whatever, you know, comparing yourself to others is you know, robbing yourself of the joy of what you have actually done. So you determine what your goals are, where you want to be, and enjoy the success that's brought by, you know, your hard work to get that. And don't compare yourself to what you see out there. There was one story I was listening to, and there was a business owner, had a nice car, and he had allowed one of his employees to take that car, do something. I don't remember what it was. And so this employee takes himself, you know, a bunch of selfies in this Lamborghini, post it on his, you know, Instagram or Facebook, whatever the social media was he was using, and then was complaining about how all of these different sites were fake, that these people always had these things. And the business owner's like, dude, that was you. That picture of you on your website, your you know, social media is you in my car. You don't own that car. So a lot of what you see out there is completely bogus and fake. So don't fall for it. You know, stay in your own lane. Do what's important to you. Don't go out into gambling or these prediction markets that are out there. You can bet on just about anything these days. They would be happy to take your money. Don't give it to them. They were interviewing people who had done well in life, and a lot of these people were incredibly young, in their 30s and 40s. And what were the things that had really attributed to the financial success that they had had so far? One guy was, you know, he really wanted a truck because occasionally he needs to move things, that do things. And he's like, but he calculated out what a truck would cost, a payment, the upkeep on it, the insurance, and then realized that it was going to be a lot cheaper to rent a truck or van anytime he needed to move something or, you know, carry it. Makes total sense. Emotionally, we'd all like to just go out and buy a truck and have it sitting in the yard and have it anytime we need it. But in reality, for the few times that maybe that's the thing that we need, you know, renting one at Home Depot or, you know, one of the rental car services to do what we need to do and then returning it, that money is going to be a whole lot less than, you know, even what it would have cost us to just drive a truck off the lot without paying for it. So that's one story that was there. You know, keeping a car or a vehicle that is paid off and running versus constantly getting a new car. I go to a lot of dog shows, and a lot of the people that go to these dog shows, you camp at with your dogs, you know, in crates and things in these cars. That's sort of like your home base. And you have to keep everything open, right, for ventilation. And so with the new cars, you can't turn off all the lights. There's always something draining the battery. I can't even tell you how many cars every weekend I have to jump for these women. I have my little jumper box, best $100 I spent, and I run around jumping all their cars so that they can, you know, get on the road and not have to wait hours for AAA. So, you know, having that car that's older, I don't have to worry about that. Everything turns off on mine. I can leave the back open. There is no light in the back that, I, you know. The other day I had to try and jump a hybrid. It took us pulling out the owner's manual, because this was a newer vehicle to these ladies, to figure out how to pop the trunk because it was a weird latch. And then there is no normal battery. Your entire car is a battery. So where is, like, the regular battery? There's, like, this one little post you had to uncover and find. So I've now learned how to, you know, jump that type of hybrid. But that was, you know, a 30-minute lesson I could have done without. It wasn't my car. But that goes on the list of cars I don't want now, because I have a longer and longer and longer list of the things I don't want on a car. And all the newfangled cars have all this newfangled stuff that doesn't work and breaks down, and I don't want it. So, yeah, probably have to go find a used car when the clowny car fails me someday. Subscription services. You have more than you think. I didn't think I had very many. I don't have Hulu, Disney Channel, HBO, any of that stuff. I have regular basic cable. But I did find, you know, that there was apparently every time we've had a new person come into the office, I've had to purchase, you know, some software for them. And I'm paying for numerous softwares of a certain type that I don't even know what they go to anymore. It's just $9.99 every month. So is that going to a computer that's not even being used anymore? The only way I'll know is to shut off the that credit card to try and figure out what it is and redo the subscriptions that are correct. You know, you sign up for something that you just want to check it out, and then not realizing that it had a subscription to it, and then they're taking, you know, $1.99 or some higher amount every single month. And so if you're not watching your bank statements, do you guys know what those are? They used to mail them to you. Now they send you a little email that says, hey, you have a new statement. And it's on you to go to the website, find it, look at it, make sure all those charges are yours. You will be surprised at what you find. Religiously, I have people that I encourage to do this, and I'll start getting calls all the next week. I can't believe it. I've been paying for two Medicare supplements when you can only have one. I've been paying for two insurances because I forgot to cancel this other one. Do you know what XYZ thing is? Because I don't know what it goes to, but I seem to be paying X amount of dollars for it every month. So take a look at not only your credit card statement, but your actual checking savings account statements, and look at all those charges. Did you make them? Well, that's come to Jesus moment all of its own. Yes, probably I did make all those charges. Two, are they all legit, and are they all things I think I'm spending my money on? If there's any money that's just floating away on me, then I've acknowledged it. I can go in, try and cancel that subscription, service, whatever it is. Amazon. I love Amazon. Don't get me wrong. I run around. I'm taking care of elderly people. I'm, working. I'm doing things. And to be able to take... Oh my gosh, Dad needs hearing aid batteries. Press the button. Mom needs this. Press the button. It goes to their facility, right? So that they have what they need rather than trying to run around. I'm guilty of it. I have Prime. I get my money's worth out of it. But it is a challenge to try and take it back a step, from those whims that we get of, oh my gosh, that's the cutest top ever. Those are the cutest shoes ever. I didn't know I even thought I needed an electric bike, but look at that. Man, that one even has a little place for your dog to sit so that you can ride around. How much fun would that be? And you have to have these conversations with yourself, about whim buying, right? And oftentimes, one of my friends does this. She puts it in her cart and then wanders off. And then, the next time she goes or thinks she wants something, she looks at the cart and she's like, I don't want that. I don't need that, and takes it out. So she never actually buys 3/4 of the things that ever get put into her cart. So make sure you're looking, if you have that instant gratification, paying for quicker shipping when in reality you could wait the week for it to show up, those sorts of things, needs versus wants. I like things to order, and if it's on the doorstep the next day, yippee-skippy. But do I want to pay for that? No, probably not. Now, if I absolutely need it to repair something, sure. But for most things, really, we don't. We just like it. The whole concept of taking a zero-interest credit card, taking it out, and then doing a balance transfer with all your credit cards so that you can pay no interest for a year. Not the worst concept if there's no fee, because it's not free if there's a fee. And if you will take that amount, not add any more to it, divide it by the 6 months, 12 months, whatever that zero interest is, and pay it off, then okay. Otherwise, people use it as a license to, it's out of sight, out of mind, and I'll be adding to that debt. And now it's going to trip over, not be 0%, but retro back all this interest at 20, 30%. So don't fall into the trap unless you have some debt and you're trying to consolidate it and you are actively, aggressively trying to pay it off before the end of that. That paying extra for fast delivery, we're in an instant sort of society. I fall into this one too, but only once or twice when I was really sick or something did I ever have like groceries delivered, that sort of thing. Maybe there's a business reason for somebody to do it, but otherwise, really, we can get up and go to the store. So we need to take one more commercial break. We'll be back with more tips, tools, money information after this break.
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3: 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So we're talking about how everyday millionaires, if you see them on the street, probably look like people that you might assume are broke. And people who look like a million bucks may be the ones that are actually the broke ones. We're talking about things that people who are millionaires say made the difference when they are dealing with their own personal finances. And as we've been talking about, they're not exactly like, you know, betting on the best stock or any sort of prediction or building a new widget, what's it sort of service that you can sell, but it's just basically taking care of the money that you do have and making the most of it. Here's some simple ideas that some of them mentioned. Things like they gave up or greatly reduced the amount of drinks they have at a bar. Sorry if you are one of the restaurant bars that are affected by the fact that many of us are not drinking out nearly so much. There's a whole sober curious movement for health and weight loss and other reasons, but also the fact that often a cocktail is 15 to 20. I was just in Las Vegas for a convention, $25 for a cocktail. They're not even good ones. So it's like, no, it's okay. I'll pass. So, you know, skip either, you know, tailgate, pregame, do your own thing. Be sober, curious, you know, watch movies at home, do whatever. But that's one of the things that people found it really wasn't a hassle to cut out or greatly reduce. Having a new car. We all know those people that every 4 or 5 years have to have a new car. The average car payment now is $750 a month. I can't even imagine that one. The last time I bought a car new, like off the lot new, was in 1991 because I was very pregnant. And, you know, needed a car because mine kind of kaput. So other than that, I've always bought them used. Let somebody else eat the depreciation for driving it off the lot. This one's near and dear to my heart and be one of the last things I ever give up, but I'll mention it because pets, dogs, cats, horses, big league, you know, they cost money. They have needs. They cost time. They cost time away from work. They are a commitment, like having a kid, and they require pet care. The most expensive part of every vacation I ever take is to have somebody be at the house for my dogs. It's more expensive than my share of renting the condo with my friends or airfare to Hawaii or someplace fun, right? The pet care part costs the most. It's limiting in that maybe you want to be free to go off and do these things or work in different areas or have a job that requires travel. Not a good fit with pets. Having to be home at a certain time, make sure they're fed, walked, vet bills, all that sort of stuff. So while it will be the last of all the things I give up personally, I'll give up the drinking and the new cars and all the other stuff we've talked about before those go. But, think about it. The commitment to get a dog, get a cat, make sure you understand what's going into that. This is one I've been guilty of blowing it for, and I would be well better off financially if I hadn't chosen wrong partners, spouses, boyfriends, girlfriends, whatever that is for you. Best plans go completely out the window if you're not on the same page financially. Getting together, whether you're living together, married, means, resources and stuff that are going together, and having one person drain or cause issues for the other is altogether too common. One of the number one reasons for divorce, and divorce equals ka-ching, lots of money out the window that is not adding to your financial security. So if you're not on the same page financially, don't be in the same bed, okay? So all points for being single. Flinks and Aptos, you have a call or comment. What's on your mind?
6: Well, I had a question about Amazon, but I was going to say, your show, you tend to be more about, like, kind of that hippie, Huey Lewis in the News song, Hip to Be Square. So it's hip to be square because you save your money and you're doing all these things.
3: Yep,
6: I think Dave Michaels should play that for his show when he opens his show, Hip to Be Square. That song rocks.
3: He gave me the thumbs up, so he'll do it, I'm sure.
6: And I think that using online stuff and like all these stuff, like the Armstrong and Getty show, they promote all these security stuff and getting stuff for your computer, but I find that the more I do that, the more I get attacked. Like, I have more security problems when I get these. And I don't know if that's happening because I got the security, so the thieves look and they see the security stuff and like the Amazon. So I stay away from it.
3: I think it just makes us more aware.
6: Yeah, I don't know I think that the thieves see it and they go, ooh, this person's got money. They're trying to hide from me. You know what I mean? They know what
3: possible.
6: You're doing. So, like, yeah. I don't know. Maybe I'm just paranoid.
3: We have an IT guy that tries to help us at our office and, we're challenged. And
6: am I just being overly cautious or paranoid? Do you think I'm being too paranoid? It just seems like when you throw your credit cards and you're doing all your banking online, I try to stay away from that. I'd like to keep my banking off, but
3: there's a lot of scams that have gone around that say, hey, your computer's been infected with this thing. And so I was trying to, close it, reboot it, whatever I had opened, get rid of it. And then it ended up shutting down my cell phone completely while I was out of town, which was a
6: bummer. That could be an interesting show for you because I love your shows. An interesting show could be maybe have a guest that comes on and talks about protecting your assets through security and
3: stuff.
6: He
3: had a diagram where you could literally, like you've seen like military things where you see, if there's a missile going, you see the little arrow or like when you see airplane pass, the map kind of looked like that. And it was all these different threats and scams that were going to be that were being sent out, and they were mostly attacks from Russia, South American countries, Asian countries, and it would just show all of these different attacks. And it was like really scary. Like if that was a war thing in a movie, all those people were dead. Like it was everywhere. So,
6: and I guess in the end, the bank is going to get your money back for you, but it's just the hassle of going through the whole process and trying to prove
3: Maybe.
6: It and all that.
3: Yeah. I mean, you have to, it's a lot of proving. So if you catch it really early, you're paying attention. That's the big one. Like you notice it it happen.
7: Yeah.
3: I see that there's something pending to come out, and I'm calling the bank, like, don't let it go out. That's not me.
6: Well, if it's fraud, if there's fraud.
3: Yeah, maybe. It's a qualified maybe.
6: What do you say, maybe?
3: Well, a lot of people don't ever even, A, notice it. I have people that don't notice for years they're paying on two things, you know, that they shouldn't be.
7: Right.
3: So you have to be aware. You have to catch it early, and you have to be able to prove that's not you. And so
6: yeah.
3: Then it's, you know, that will definitely improve your chances of returning that. One of the gals that I'm in a business group with, her mom got into some type of attack on her bank account, and there was like $1 million, biff, gone.
6: I know my bank will reach out to me. They'll reach out, was this you? Is this you doing this? Doesn't sound like you're... Because they see what you're trending, and if something goes outside that trend, they go, hey, was this you? So I love that about my bank. My bank is, like, right on top
3: of it. It's great.
6: You know?
3: But, I mean, a lot of people be like, oh, I don't know. So, anyway, fortunately, her mom, like, reached out and goes, I don't know what's going on, but I just saw this really scary thing. The daughter got on the phone with the bank. They got it shut down. The money did go out, but they were able to track it and grab it back because it happened so quickly. But there's no guarantees. So don't count on it. But yes, they try. They really do. And any time I get something like, did you really spend this? Yeah, I did. But thanks for checking.
6: Yeah. Okay.
3: So, yeah.
6: Right on.
3: Thanks. Good comments. Thanks for listening. Bye. So last comments on, you know, being that millionaire, maybe you look broke, but you don't have to be broke kind of thing. For financial independence, the way that you earn it, buy it for yourself, is by saving and making the better financial decisions. It's not something that somebody else is going to do for you. There might be that one in a million person that wins lotto or something. But even those people, you see stories about them 5 years later, they're totally broke. You know, they just had a really good time maybe for a while, but now all of that's gone. Liability issues, all these sorts of things. Whatever you have, then you spend time and energy also protecting it as well. So a lot of people are like really focused on, I want to leave a certain dollar number that's in their head to their kids, grandkids, whatever that is. That's fine, but make sure that you also realize that you having a quality life, you not needing them to care for you later because of investments that you made, is also something that you're doing for them as well. There are things that maybe you should spend a little better on. For me, I have, you know, ankle issues, buying good supportive shoes rather than sometimes the cutest shoes are important. It's, you know, do those shoes cost a little bit more money? Yes, but I don't buy that many of them. And a ankle injury is way more expensive than what I'm going to spend on those shoes, right? Same thing for a good mattress. If your back is hurting and you can't sleep, maybe it's time to have a little spend on something like that. They don't last forever, and I actually got kind of shamed into changing mine because I didn't think it was a problem. I slept so much better right afterwards, and I'm like, why did I wait so long? So there are some things where maybe you should, you know, have that extra money if you had that tax refund or you got a little extra, you know, spend it toward something that's quality, that's going to somehow other improve your life. Buying cars used and pay cash for them. If the average car payment is $750, if you can take $750 and put it in your savings account every single month, then you can prove to yourself that you can afford a car payment. However, you also will save all that money. You can just buy the car cash, which is what I try to do. I try to never spend any money on interest. I want interest paid to me. I want zero interest paid out. That's the goal. Don't always achieve it, but that's the goal. And then you don't always need more. One place to live, one car, you know. Money has to last you the rest of your life. So, you know, sometimes we just don't need all the things that we buy. There was an interview that I saw that was with Gronk, the football player, and how his NFL contract was about $4 million and how he had pledged not to spend any of that money. He would only spend money on any outside things that he did in addition. So all that $4 million that he initially got on his first contract is still sitting in the bank earning interest. And that now, you know, of course, he's turned into a whole personality. Is I don't know, what is it, potato chips, whatever else he's selling online these days, or even on products on Shark Tank. You know, that's where he's making the money for his lifestyle sort of choices. So he has a whole persona off the field that is what's making him money. That other money was his security blanket. This is money's going to be there. It's been making interest and growing because he left it alone. And then it's May. We're almost halfway through the year. What were all of those things that you said you were going to do to help improve your personal finances back in January for New Year's? Maybe it's time to take a look at those, realize that we're almost halfway through the year. Maybe we need to kick it in gear, shift down, and, you know, get on it with those things. Not knowing how much money you have, where it is, how much money is going out is probably the number one contributor to demolishing any hopes of financial success. So just knowing where all your money is, knowing what it's doing. It's like, here's my checking account. Here's my savings account. This money is in CDs, and it's making X amount of interest, and it renews on a certain date. This money is in my 401k or my IRA. This is where, if I'm, for those of you fortunate enough to be building up a pension, this is where I'm at with that. If I retired today or on this date, I should have X amount of dollars. Knowing that, so that you know where you're at financially, will help you live within your means, make better financial decisions, and hopefully build for yourself a better back half of life that you can enjoy, you know, a little bit more, not worrying about living outside on the street and eating cat food. So things don't have to look successful to be successful. And most of your millionaires, if you saw them on the street, maybe you talk to them all the time, you will never know. So basics done consistently, daily, outperform everything else. That's all I have for this week. We'll talk to you next Thursday on Money.
7: News this hour from Town Hall. I'm Keith Peters in Washington. Thousands of Christians across the nation commemorated the 75th annual National Day of Prayers they do every first Thursday in May. At the U.S. Capitol today, Housing and Urban Development Secretary Scott Turner explains why prayer is so important to the U.S.
8: Prayer is very powerful because Almighty God is powerful. And that truth has guided our great nation through mountaintops and valleys for the past 250 years.
7: The theme of this year's National Day of Prayer comes from 1 Chronicles 16:24. Declare His glory among the nations, His marvelous works among all the peoples. Tennessee has enacted a new U.S. House map that reshapes what had been a majority black district in Memphis. Bob Agnew reports.
9: The new voting district, signed into law on Thursday by Republican Governor Bill Lee, give the GOP a chance to win all nine of the state's congressional seats in the November elections. Tennessee is the first state to adopt new districts since the U.S. Supreme Court ruling last week that districts drawn on the basis of race are unconstitutional. President Trump has urged more Republican-led states to redraw their districts in light of that court ruling. Similar steps are in the works in Louisiana, Alabama, and South Carolina. Bob Agnew reporting.
7: The U.S. military says that it intercepted Iranian attacks on three Navy ships in the Strait of Hormuz and targeted Iranian military facilities responsible for attacking U.S. forces. The exchange occurred Thursday as U.S. Navy destroyers transited the Strait of Hormuz. U.S. forces intercepted unprovoked Iranian attacks and responded with self-defense strikes. On Wall Street, the Dow down by 313 points, the NASDAQ dropped 32, the S&P 500 lower by 28. More at townhall.com.
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7: One budget airline's expansion plans are primed for takeoff.
11: Air Asia is ordering 150 Airbus A220-300 jets valued at roughly $19 billion. This is the largest single order ever placed for the A220 planes. Air Asia says the aircraft's fuel efficiency and lower emissions are crucial for coping with high fuel prices and are a key part of its expansion plans. The jets can carry up to 160 passengers and can help to open smaller markets. Rich Thomason reporting.
7: President Trump says goods from the European Union will face higher tariff rates if the 27-member bloc fails to approve last year's trade framework by July 4th. Trump's announcement appears to be a deadline extension after the president said that EU autos would face a higher 25% tariff starting this week. News and analysis at townhall.com. U.S. jobless claim applications rose last week but remain at historically low levels despite elevated inflation and other economic headwinds. More from Bernie Bennett.
12: The Labor Department reported Thursday that the number of Americans filing for unemployment benefits in the week ending May 2nd rose by 10,000 to 200,000. That's fewer than the 205,000 new applicants analysts surveyed by the data firm FactSet were expecting. The previous week's new claims figure, which was the lowest since 1969, was revised up by 1,000 to 190,000. Weekly filings for unemployment benefits are considered a proxy for U.S. layoffs and are close to a real-time indicator of the health of the job market. Bernie Bennett, Washington.
7: The man charged with assault for spraying vinegar at Congresswoman Ilhan Omar at a town hall meeting in Minneapolis has pleaded guilty in federal court after reaching a deal with prosecutors. More on these stories at townhall.com. From Washington, I'm Keith Peters.
10: 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The time is now 4:05, and we've got traffic and weather for you. Starting off with your weather forecast for tonight, patchy fog is expected along the coast. Otherwise, it's going to be mostly clear. Lows will be around 48 degrees. Tomorrow, gradually becoming sunny once again. Highs will be around 76 degrees. Your Monterey Bay boaters forecast for tonight, northwest winds 15 to 20 knots, easing to 5 to 10 knots, 3 to 5 foot seas, and northwest waves 4 feet at 6 seconds. Moving on to traffic, Highway 1 southbound, very slow moving from Morrissey Boulevard all the way down to State Park. Your average speed will be somewhere between 5 and 10 miles per hour with a lot of stop and go sprinkled in, especially before 41st Avenue. Highway 1 southbound heading into Moss Landing is slow moving from Salinas Road to Jensen Road. For the most part, that is stop and go. Northbound traffic through that same stretch, slow moving as well. There, things will pick up near Jensen Road. Monterey into Seaside, stop and go traffic from the 68 connector to the 218 connector. Eastbound Highway 68, stop and go from the golf course to San Bonancio Road. And 101 southbound through Coyote Valley, 10 miles per hour, your average speed until you make it closer to Morgan Hill. The number to call in with your traffic reports, 475-1080, flight 1080 is up next.
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14: 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We're going to be able to triple our speeds on our rural systems, and we also have a gigabit system that we're going to be deploying to all these towers. We have several new towers coming online for Salinas, Gonzales, Monterey, so we're pretty much going to be able to cover the whole Salinas plain, and we're finally fusing our fiber from the Bay Area ring that we have. 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

0: 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What are you doing
1: Dave,
0: here, Billy?
1: We're live and it's Thursday.
0: What the hell are you doing here, Billy?
2: I snuck
0: you're
2: in.
0: I snuck in. Brenton Powers. Where's Brenton?
2: Well, he's probably out.
0: Did you do something with him?
2: The Lord's work. Absolutely not, Dave.
0: Did you send him to the Lord?
2: No, I would never do such a thing. I mean, only if he had a mission, and he has too many missions as it is. It's going to be a fantastic flight, 1080.
0: Even though you're here?
2: And especially because I'm here, Dave. We have got a brand new segment.
0: Damn, it's hotter than an otter in this place, Billy. What's going on
2: here? It's a little warm. Aren't you excited about the new segment?
0: What is it?
2: It is Stories from Bumtown. It's a new segment, short stories. And I'm real excited about it. We'll be doing one of these today, the first one, and then two more tomorrow, and then maybe our detective story. Who knows? We have a lot of material coming up and new stuff. It's exciting.
0: Wait a minute. You're here. You're usually here on
2: Friday. Yeah.
0: Today's
2: Thursday.
0: Well, what's today? Today's yesterday? Today's tomorrow.
2: No, tomorrow's going to be tomorrow's show, and today will be today's show, and today is Thursday.
0: What
2: and tomorrow
0: is going
2: we'll be
0: on,
2: live
0: dude?
2: Tomorrow too on Friday, which you can catch us, which is fantastic because we know you're stuck in traffic.
0: Right, and we're not.
2: That's right.
0: We're stuck in an air conditioned studio here.
2: We might
0: nice.
2: Need to turn
0: it's
2: the
0: nice.
2: Air conditioning on.
0: Yeah, dude, turn it on. You got it
2: yeah,
0: right there.
2: Okay, I got it. All right. There we go. Let's look how fancy we are.
0: No, not that one.
2: Oh no, is it going to explode?
0: No, wait. that's the generator. You just turned off the generator.
2: No, I didn't. Did I really? Oh, you're going to blame me if the radio station shuts down, huh? Okay.
0: Now, I'm excited, Billy. I'm excited about this new thing that you have planned. This could go spectacularly horrible or spectacularly wonderfully.
2: What? Well, I think it's going to go... I don't think it will be terrible. Now, whether or not the audience likes it, I have no idea. That's the way art kind of stuff goes.
0: You
2: do the best you can do, and then whatever, you know. I mean, that's it.
0: Yeah,
2: for example, we're working on our live show for you people out there, the Flight 1080 audience, and who knows when or well where we will be appearing. It could be at your next birthday party. We have an hour-long show, and we're two hip guys, you know. We're not squares.
0: Right.
2: I mean, we are cool. It's
0: well, obvious. How do you know if you're hip? How do you know if you're cool?
2: Well... If you know
0: because
2: that you're
0: squares
2: hip.
0: And nerds, they think they're cool, but they're some, you know, sometimes they are, but sometimes they're not. How do you know, Billy?
2: Well, I think that you know by the people that you're surrounding yourself with, probably, more than anything else. You know, if you're truly a square, you are trapped in squaredom. You will never really figure out that you're square because you think to be cool is to be square. You know, that's the conundrum of it. I mean, I don't want to get into politics, right? But personality is a big deal, important, other than the facts. Unfortunately, there's a lot of, you know, they say that politics is show business for ugly people. Now, I think that used to be true up until maybe the 80s, 90s.
0: Uh-huh.
2: And now you have to be kind of good looking. That's Gavin Newsom, right?
0: Right.
2: But if you are too square, like when I watched the California debates...
0: you watched that?
2: I tortured myself.
0: Oh,
2: I've watched
0: man,
2: all of them.
0: Billy.
2: I gotta say that there's a lot of square cats up on that dais, but the most square, truly, is Tom Steyer. I mean, the guy, the billionaire guy. I mean, he probably like if you have $1 billion and you're driving a Honda, you're square.
0: No, that's virtue signaling, dude.
2: What?
0: If he's a billionaire and he's driving a Honda...
2: Oh, I'm just guessing that he drives a Honda. Oh. I don't even know. Maybe he has taste. Maybe he's not.
0: He's probably driving a Bentley or something like that.
2: Well, maybe you're square. Bentley's kind of square car.
0: What do you mean it's square?
2: Well,
0: dude, what are you talking about?
2: Look, if you had $1 billion, that's a great question. What kind of car would you drive? Would you drive a Bentley?
0: Yeah. I certainly would, Billy.
2: Yeah. If I had $1 billion, at that point, you can justify spending too much on a vehicle. Not that you should, but I think that a Bentley is square. I think a Honda is square. And I say this because I'm saying that I don't think I'm a square cat, is what I'm saying. I'm a hip dude, and you would not catch me if I had $1 billion driving a Bentley or a Honda.
0: How can you tell if someone is square? How can someone tell if they are square, Billy? I mean, is there a test that you can give yourself to figure out whether you are square or not?
2: Yes, there is.
0: What is it?
2: And it is brought to you by Flight 1080 today, and that is you call in to 479-1080.
0: And we'll tell you.
2: And we will tell you. We will ask you a few specific questions to get to know your personality, and then we'll make an assessment. Because we know. I mean, Dave is hip. You're hip.
0: Yeah, I'm pretty hip. Yeah, I like to think
2: and,
0: so.
2: And I don't want to say, there's other co-hosts that come on the show that are
0: Jim.
2: Square. Jim, exactly. See, that's what I mean. Jim, we love Jim.
0: Yeah.
2: But I would say, and this is true, I would say that his personality, he's a little square.
0: Yeah, little he's bit. Pretty square.
2: I mean, he is a lawyer. So, can't blame
0: him. Well, how about Dean? Is he a square?
2: Yeah. Absolutely. Unless he's been, although I think if Dean, you got a couple drinks into Dean Sutton.
0: Oh, he'd be the
2: life of the party.
0: Oh,
2: yeah.
0: Man.
2: He would have a lampshade on his head and everything else. Absolutely. I don't think Jim would ever lower himself to even drink.
0: MZ, you know? Do you think MZ is a square?
2: No, not really. No, I don't. No,
0: how
2: I don't.
0: Did I know you were going to say that,
2: I really
0: dude?
2: Don't
0: I knew you were not going to.
2: No, I'm not kissing up to the owner of the radio station, Dave. It's because MZ, on the outside appearance, he may appear to be square, but that's just not true. I mean, the idea that he comes on and does his own radio show every Saturday, hasn't for 30-plus years, and gets tortured by the audience with their calls, that is not the act of a square man. You know, that's
0: plus,
2: spice
0: he looks sharp and yellow. I mean, that guy, dude.
2: He looks good.
0: Stands outside on a bright, sunny day, it'll blind you.
2: Right. People think he's a construction worker when they see him out in front of the station. Happens all the time. They wave. Should we continue with the square talk? Because
0: 479-1080.
2: That is where I think it's at, is that there's a lot of people out there that are square. They don't know they're square. And you probably have friends that are like that. And these people are great, but they are just tough to listen to on the radio, as a matter of fact.
0: So find out if you're square. Give us a call, 479-1080.
2: Give us a call, 479-1080. If you think you might be a square person, we will make the assessment, and we'll figure it out. Now, if you were normally listening on Thursdays, we have Veterans Take Charge. We'll come on often.
0: On the third Thursday of the month.
2: And those guys, for example, right, they're not square at all.
0: Well, I think you don't want to call them square.
2: No, I don't think anybody that
0: those
2: ever,
0: are the ones you don't want to call
2: most
0: square.
2: Most people that ever got into the military.

0: That's
1: historical
0: good.
1: Storms?
0: Yeah.
1: Like the one of 2024?
0: That was a big one. Right.
1: Yeah.
0: Or that great 89 weather storm of in Watsonville. Remember that one? That was... If you talk about amateur radio and antenna setups. Now, Dave, this sounds like you.
1: That's Steve, dude. That's Steve, okay. our engineer, Steve. That's him, dude.
0: Yeah. If you talk about Civil War battle strategies, that sounds really boring. Absolutely.
1: That sounds actually kind of cool.
0: If you talk about the best route to avoid traffic.
1: That's square.
0: Do you do that?
1: No.
0: No. Are you sure? Mm-hmm. Yeah, because people will do that. You get in the car, you know, and you'll say, where are you going?
1: I would never tell somebody my secret, you know, traffic patterns.
0: You wouldn't?
1: No.
0: No.
1: Because then they get clogged up more and more.
0: That's a good point.
1: Yeah.
0: Okay.
1: No,
0: this one I remember from being in high school, because I wasn't a nerd necessarily, but I knew there was a lot, you know.
1: Mm-hmm.
0: They crossed paths with me and things of that nature, being a theater person that I was. But I was never into, like, Tolkien or Lord of the Rings, or any of those books that were 800,000 pages long.
1: Oh, yeah.
0: And so people to talk about like that stuff, and board games with 400-page rule books and stuff.
1: Oh,
0: what are you doing?
1: Board games, dude.
0: What
1: if you're playing board games, you are a square 2.5, man. You are the worst of the worst.
0: I agree. I absolutely do. I agree. I mean, I agree. Now, this is another great one that I haven't heard this in years. Linux distributions. Now, see, most of our audience... isn't going to have a freaking clue what that is. Okay, but if you're sitting there and you talk about that, I want you to call in and let us know.
1: No, don't call in and let us know. Don't call us about Linux.
0: See if you can bore us.
1: Holy mackerel.
0: Okay, now, if you talk about weather radios, I didn't even know those existed. And emergency preparedness.
1: Right.
0: Which I got to say, unfortunately, on this radio station, we have to do that because it's a public service. But yeah, if you're like hanging out with your buddies for funsies and talking about, hey, look at this cool, yeah, nobody cares.
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0: Good.
1: Got a couple of people calling about yesterday's show wanting to know if I recorded that show. That is, I don't think it's on the KSEO website, but you can find it at DaveMichaels.com. 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Let's take a phone call, Billy.
0: All right,
1: yes?
0: Sounds good, yeah.
1: Is it and what do you want?
2: Hey, guys, it's Alec in Santa Cruz.
1: Alec in Santa Cruz.
0: Hi, Alec.
1: What do you have to say?
2: I'm calling to figure out if I'm square enough. I got collection, a bunch of guitars, and
1: the coin collection.
0: Now, Alec, I know you pretty good, and I know you're an honest man. Okay, so
2: am I though?
0: I think you are, and I think that you know that we know that you know that you are square.
2: Absolutely.
0: See? Because you do. You talk about building radio transistors and building.
2: Oh, all the time.
0: And it's amazing, incredible, and it's when you talk about it, I just gloss over because I have no clue what you're talking about. But that is the mark of a square person, and it's a beautiful thing.
2: If it seems like it's square, just like get wet, you know, get a joint and some beer, and it'll start making sense.
1: Okay.
0: That's a good point.
1: All right, thank you for the call. 831-479-1080, East Side Pete, calling from the East Side. You're in the air, Pete.
0: Hi, Pete.
3: Good show so far.
0: Okay.
3: Hey, listen, I want to let you know, and I hope MZ doesn't take this the wrong way, because I grew up with MZ. I've known MZ since the first grade through high school. Definitely a square.
0: Okay.
3: I think he had a pocket protector for his slide rule and pins in the first grade.
0: Are you serious?
3: No, and a good square. I love Michael, and he knows that. And he'll probably hear it. I don't know if he's listening, but I invite anybody else who might have grown up with him because, he's definitely a square.
0: All right.
1: All right. You said it, Pete.
0: I believe you.
1: Thank you for the call, 479-1080 218-5726. I feel like I might have to stand up for MZ.
0: Well, let's see if he'll call. He could defend himself. Now, Dave, this is something that I think both of us are guilty of, even though I don't consider myself a square person. Maybe I

0: should let the audience decide whether or not I am square. And that is ranking every season of a TV show. Now, I have done this, right? Because I have too much time on my hands, right?
1: Hmm.
0: Who hasn't done that, right?
1: Yeah.
0: Although, is that too extreme, ranking every season of a TV show?
1: Ranking every season, yeah, it might be.
0: It might be. Unless you're doing it like for a bit on the radio or something, if you're just in your free time doing that, that's... Yeah, you shouldn't do that.
1: 218-5726, only the sharpest cats look good in yellow. They have my trust, says this texter.
0: Ah, good.
1: Yeah.
0: Mm-hmm.
1: KSEODave@gmail.com, 218-5726. I got some questions here about AI. We might get into that later on.
0: Oh, okay,
1: Billy.
0: Okay. Interesting.
1: So, are you a square? Give us a call and find out. I suspect they probably already know, Billy.
0: You might be a square if you know the difference between JPEG compression levels. Do you know the difference?
1: I do not.
0: Okay, that's one way that you might be a square. You also might be a square if you know the difference in video formats, audio video formats. What do we have, a note, Dave?
1: Someone sent a text here. It says, how do you draw the line between squares, nerds, and geeks?
0: Squares, nerds, and geeks. Okay, a square would be Tom Steyer. Maybe a geek would be Matt Mahan. And who's the other one? What's the other last one?
1: Squares, nerds, and geeks.
0: Squares, nerds, and geeks. Geeks is a tough one.
1: Aren't geeks like...
0: Geeks is tough. I don't know. I mean, experts in... I don't really use that term very often. I just don't... Yeah, like when
1: they're experts
0: the
1: in a given field, right? Usually it's computers, but you could be a science geek, or you could be a history geek, you could be a blah blah blah.
0: Yeah, that's a good distinction.
1: Nerds usually tend to be just kind of,
0: they're broad about their nerdiness. They're not specific. Whereas the geek has a technical.
1: I think so.
0: Right. Yeah. It's real specific in their nerddom, as it were.
1: The nerddom.
0: Yeah.
1: Let's see what Flinks has to say. You're in the air, Flinks. Thank you for the call.
0: Ah, Flinks, a square if I've ever met one.
2: Well, no, I think there's moments where you're square. There's moments where you're not square. I don't think you can define someone as being a square. Like, I can't think of an example, but no.
0: Would you say Tom Steyer is a square?
2: I don't even know him, but.
0: Well, you know the state of California that you live in? There's people running for governor, and he's one of them.
1: Well, here's a couple of questions for you, Flinks. Do you constantly find yourself saying, why can't music sound like it used to?
2: No.
1: I don't know about that. Do you get nervous when plans change suddenly?
2: Yes.
1: All right.
0: Okay.
1: Do you follow rules even when the rules clearly don't matter?
0: Oh, he does.
2: Sometimes I have a hard time following rules because I forget.
1: No, ask me yes or no.
2: Do
1: you follow the rules even when they don't matter?
2: I will say yes because I do try, yeah.
1: Then you're a square.
0: Mm-hmm.
1: That's
2: Damn.
1: It. Yeah.
2: But isn't it partially true, like, if you know the chick you're trying to get isn't going to want a square, aren't you going to try to not be a square for that moment? I mean, aren't there moments where you're trying not to be a
0: Flinks,
2: square to impress
0: Flinks.
2: People?
0: Flinks, that's exactly the kind of thing a square person would be focused and interested on, trying to get a lady when as that has nothing to do with any of it, I don't think.
2: I think I'm
0: reality.
2: A hexagon is what I am.
1: Thank you for the call, Flinks. 831-479-1080. Mystery caller on line two. Who is it?
0: Okay.
3: Hi, it's Don and Selena.
1: Don and Selena, how are you doing today?
3: Oh, doing good. In my time... We had squares, and we had nerds, and we had dorks.
0: Dorks, I remember that one, yeah.
1: Dorks, oh,
0: yeah, dorks, totally.
3: But now, a square has a different meaning than what you guys are talking about. A square was someone who was squared away. He had his life figured out.
0: Mm-hmm.
3: He drove the right car. He had the right haircut. He had the right clothes. He had, and he knew where he was going to be 10 years from now. That's a square.
1: That's a square.
3: Okay. That's a square. He was squared away. And a nerd was a guy who, like, played with ham radios, computers, watched Star Trek. Trek too much, you know. That was the nerd. Yeah, they got obsessed with weird stuff and really got into it. Now dorks were a horse of a different color. A dork was just someone who couldn't figure anything out. You know, if there was a fad of a type of shirt that going on at the school, he would buy a shirt that kind of sort of looked like it, except it'd be a wacky different color and stuff like that.
0: I think that was me in middle school.
3: Well, how many girls called you a dork?
0: I probably blocked it out, and I think they were speaking in Spanish. I think it happened, though.
3: But, yeah, that was the difference between squares, nerds, and dorks. Nerds were the one, like a square would have a pocket, a slide rule in their pocket, and would a nerd.
1: Oh, I saw a slide rule the other day, which was really weird. I don't even know how people figured anything out with those things.
0: I don't even know what they look like. They're
1: weird.
3: I used to use slide rules.
1: That sounds kind of square.
3: Yeah, well, it does sound kind of square, but they work. Before calculators and all this other stuff, you use the slide. But slide rules were specific to what you were using them for. You didn't just say, you do want to multiply. I'd go get out my slide rule. No, that slide rule was there for a specific purpose, like to measure ohms or watts or to measure distances.
0: Why is there a rule in the word?
3: Because it's like a ruler. Imagine a ruler with a thing but you slided one half of the ruler back and forth.
0: Oh, okay. Uh-huh.
3: Slide rules were cool.
0: And what? It's just a measuring device?
3: It's a measuring device. Yeah.
0: And it's cool.
3: A measuring device, and it would be specific to whatever you were applying it to.
0: Huh.
3: You know, and it's kind of hard to explain. And also pocket protectors.
0: Okay, you're getting me interested in it now, and I'm getting worried about myself because now I'm curious about this slide rule thing that I'm missing out on.
3: Look up slide rules on your Google and get an image of a slide rule, and you'll see.
0: Okay.
3: They were great. They were great. Yeah, I had multiple slide rules for whatever I was using them for.
1: That's pretty nerdy.
0: For example,
1: different colors and things.
0: In 2026, if I wanted to use one like today to measure something, what would I measure? What would I use it?
3: Well, first you got to know what you're going to measure, and then you had to get the slide rule that applied to it.
0: I don't know. Let's say my license plate on a car.
3: What would you want to measure on your license plate?
0: What do you mean?
1: Why would you want to use a slide ruler to measure your license plate?
0: Well, why not? Yeah. I thought it was a measuring device. Can
1: it does more than that.
0: What do you mean?
3: Okay,
0: it does more than measure things?
1: Yes.
3: No,
0: didn't go to school.
3: Okay, let's make it real simple.
0: Okay.
3: Let's say you're making Kool-Aid, okay? And you had a slide rule for the Kool-Aid, and you want to make 1 gallon of Kool-Aid. You would take your slide rule and slide it to 1 gallon. It would tell you how much mix and how much sugar to put in it. Yeah, and that slide rule might go. It
0: what
3: might
0: are
3: go
0: you
3: up to 100 gallons if you want to make 100 gallons.
0: It has gallons on the slide rule.
3: On if it's a slide rule specific to making Kool-Aid.
0: Oh, okay. I see what you're getting at. You're splitting it strangely, but I see. It translates on the slide rule.
1: Slide ruler for making Kool-Aid.
0: Okay.
3: Right.
0: I hear you.
3: And there were like slide rules, but they were round like a clock. And they had multiple layers to them with little openings.
0: Hmm.
3: And you would turn it to the opening that you wanted, and then it would tell you how much of this, how much of that. And whatever, and you could measure land with it. You could there was a lot
0: you
3: of
0: could
3: stuff
0: measure,
3: we used before.
0: Wow. Okay, this is I'm fascinated.
3: Yeah, before calculators, this is what we had, and they actually worked, and they worked great.
0: Hmm.
3: You know, but now all you do is you say, hey, Google, if I want to make a gallon of Kool-Aid, how much Kool-Aid?
0: right.
3: And it'll tell you. You know, everybody's kind of stupid now.
0: Right, you're right
3: about
0: that, Don.
3: Stuff out for,
1: Thank you for the call, Don. 831-479-1080. I heard, Billy, that you can even use a slide ruler to tell how cool your mustache is, to measure how cool your mustache is.
0: Ah, yeah. Special settings on it. Very good. I'm going to have to look those up and get one on eBay for cheap.
1: How many tacos before you get a stomach ache? You can use a slide ruler for that.
0: Well, if you're going to a real taqueria, that won't happen. But you got to avoid that other corporate stuff. You know what I mean?
1: 479-1080. We'll be right back.

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4: 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They're funny men's.

0: 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A double shot of Billy Army this week, you right, lucky everybody. Dogs.
1: It's going to be a great show. It's been a great show. It's going to be a fantastic show, Billy.
0: It's
1: coming up, and we've got tomorrow on the show, we're going to do some tasty and tainted trivia.
0: Are we going to do something special this evening as well?
1: Oh, yes. Tonight, this evening, coming up, probably in the next hour, we'll be doing the first episode of Bumtown Stories.
0: It's all downhill from here, you guys.
1: Hopefully so. And then tomorrow with a tasty and taint. And I'm thinking of doing a trivia based on, and I'd like your feedback at 479-1080 or send Dave a text, whether we should do movie company intros and themes, production companies, Super Nintendo games, or game show theme songs. Now, I'm realizing as I'm saying this that I might be square. So that's the idea for tomorrow and some skits for tonight and your calls today.
0: Give us a call, 479-1080. We'll ask you a few questions, three questions, and find out whether or not you are square. Somebody wrote a text says, if you don't cuss, you're definitely a square.
1: If you never curse, that's probably true because, hey, we have emotions and things.
0: Someone says, according to Don, I'm a dork. This is Zach in Watsonville.
1: You should wear it with pride,
0: you
1: Zach.
0: You got that right, Zach.
1: Don't be ashamed.
0: You are offending every category of your listening audience.
1: Yeah, I know. Isn't it great?
0: Right, we nailed it 100%, Billy.
1: Absolutely.
0: It's fantastic.
1: We love doing that.
0: 218-5726, KSEODave@gmail.com. Let's see. What else are we going to talk about today, Billy?
1: Well, Dave, I thought that we could talk about crops.
0: Let's not do that.
1: Because we keep avoiding it.
0: Let's talk about someday.
1: We've really got to get into why is asparagus, why do people eat it?
0: Well, you use a slide rule. You can find out exactly how tasty asparagus is.
1: I think it's awful.
0: You can find out the aerodynamic efficiency of a shopping cart with one bad wheel, Billy, by using a slide rule.
1: No way.
0: Yeah.
1: Are you serious?
0: Totally.
1: No, you're making that up.
0: No.
1: Really?
0: Mm-hmm.
1: A shopping cart?
0: Uh-huh.
1: Are you trying to upset me?
0: Nope.
1: Let me tell you something about shopping carts, okay?
0: Yeah.
1: Today, when I was leaving the town of Watsonville, before I left the town of Watsonville,
0: here we go.
1: I saw a gentleman, a nice elderly fellow, okay, shopping at an establishment. It's a local grocery store in Watsonville. It's called Ron Fields. Does that sound familiar? I'm not going to say the name of the restaurant.
0: Okay.
1: Called, anyways. So he had purchased a bunch of items, right? And a bunch of stuff. And he's coming out and he was sitting there because less than 10 feet from the door, his shopping cart had locked up.
0: Was this at the Happy Burrow?
1: No, this was over by, it's a place that rhymes with Hill. It rhymes with Knob Hill.
0: Okay.
1: Yeah. So it was right in front of the place that rhymes with Knob Hill.
0: Uh-huh.
1: And the guy had just purchased his expensive groceries. And there he is, and it locks up 10 feet from him. But in the world of chaos that we seem to find ourselves in, I saw a nice, lovely, she was a Chicano lady, about mid-30s, and this man, he was probably in his 70s, and an elderly white man, and she offered to help pick his, take those groceries out of his cart, things that were super heavy, water and all kinds of stuff, without even hesitation, just like that. And that's what I love about seeing things in society like that that go down, even though I hate the shopping carts that lock up, because the companies, right, treat us like criminals, the shopping, but we're not. Look how nice that lady was and that nice man. So whatever towns or areas that these people don't live in that own these companies and these grocery stores, not every place that isn't where your gated compound community is that you live is suffering from, like, what you think the rest of the world is, okay? We don't need shopping carts to lock up. It, like, outside of Aptos, California, or parts, you know, most of Watsonville, probably very few shopping places have real bad things going on with them, okay? So if the people cared more about their customers and the perception of their own companies, the shopping carts would not lock up. And now I know, as I'm saying this and explaining to you, you people, you lovely audience of KSCO, that I'm a square, because caring about whether or not the shopping carts lock up is super nuanced, and that makes me a bit of a square, so I admit to it. There, I did it. I don't even need to take your test.
0: 479-1080-218-5726, KSCO Dave at gmail.com.
1: Now, do you agree, Dave?
0: About what, Billy?
1: Do you agree with me about the shopping carts locking up?
0: Why not?
1: Well, why not? Well, you could disagree, and we could argue about it.
0: Sounds to me, Billy, like you need to go to a used cart dealer in Bumtown. I heard there's a new dealership that opened up out there.
1: That's true. We do have a lot of shopping carts in Bumtown, and because we purchase them secondhand, you know, we don't encourage theft in Bumtown at all. I mean, we're a sovereign nation of people. I almost said bums. They don't like us to use that term. So we abide by the rules, and we are not criminals. And it's not our fault that we can't afford to survive in society and live, you know. I mean, what are you going to do, you know? I mean, even now, you got a guy who wants to, like, have a job, and he owns an RV or some kind of rig and just park it somewhere because they can't afford to scrape together, like, a $10,000 deposit on an apartment at $3,500 a month or whatever. And so now all of Northern California politicians are going to, they're ticketing and towing their vehicles and, once again, criminalizing the poor. And it is absolutely the most disgusting thing that I've ever seen. And I guess all I could say about it is, you know, don't vote for a Democrat this time for governor.
0: All right, Billy.
1: Yeah.
0: Good job.
1: I had to get that out of my hair after watching three California Republican debates, because I'm a square, and that's what we do.
0: Democrat debates.
1: I mean, Democrat debates.
0: Gubernatorial.
1: Goobers, exactly. The goober debates. That's my take on it.
0: 218-5726 KSEO Dave at gmail.com. I like Billy's grocery helper story. The stores don't care if carts lock up. Did you notice that Safeway just took the handles off their paper bags?
1: Did they really?
0: I did not notice that.
1: I did not. I don't go to Safeway often. I did not know that.
0: Well.
1: Now I did. See what I did? I got Dave all bummed out because I brought up politics. You know?
0: Well, I was trying to segue into a different topic, but you went off. I'm trying to figure out how I can smoothly segue back into the topic that I wanted to bring up. Summer's just around the corner, Billy,
1: yes, and I
0: know Bumtown is frantic with activities, all kinds of things going on. I know you guys just got a new used cart dealership.
1: Yes, that's true.
0: Summer Olympics are not too far around the corner.
1: Are they really?
0: Yeah. Well, you should know. You're the mayor.
1: Oh, that's right.
0: I know.
1: Well, the thing is, they don't really pay me very much in Bumtown because they're bums. So I kind of, it's more of a volunteer basis. And you're right. We do have the Bumtown Summer Olympics that is coming right up.
0: Do any of the events get you excited?
1: Of course they get me excited. Absolutely. For example, the Shopping Cart 500 is going to be the first event, and I've named it myself. Now, don't laugh, or you can if you want, but why would you? Contestants race overloaded shopping carts while avoiding potholes and loose hubcaps.
0: I like that, Billy.
1: Pretty good, sounds exciting. It is. We've also got an event called the Can Collecting Sprint, where the athletes, if that's what you want to call them, most of our people are... Well, they don't have all their limbs. They dash through alleyways collecting redeemable cans while defending territory from rival teams.
0: All right. That sounds nice.
1: We've got the Great Mattress Drag, where our fierce competitors, they pull discarded mattresses across a Safeway parking lot against brutal headwinds. And that I'm hoping to get streamed, hopefully on ESPN, one of their networks. Because that one, boy, is it entertaining when you see them catch a bed bug, you know. We've also got the Bus Bench Endurance Sitting. Now, this was an event that I created.
0: Tell me about it, Billy.
1: Well, basically what it is the last person awake wins. And usually most of the competitors have already tossed back like five or six Mad Dogs and Mickeys and a wide mouth, and so it's a real competition. We've also got the public restroom dash. Now, this is a timed obstacle course where there's locked doors, missing keys, and Karen's wanting to call the cops on you. All lined up, all up and down the hallway. We've got the pocket change dash. The events include coin counting, parking meter timing, vending machine shaking, and my favorite, laundromat strategy.
0: Oh, what is that?
1: I'm not really sure. I didn't come up with that one. Alec Hale invented that one. He's the sheriff of Bumtown. He called in earlier. We have the Can I Borrow 37 Cents? Improvisation-a-thon and comedy hour.
0: Oh, man. Dude, you know what? What happened to the days when they would ask for 37 cents or a dollar? Now they're asking for $5 or $20.
1: Wow.
0: Yeah, dude.
1: And the irony is that you can't even buy much with that. You know, yeah. It's like, they're ask them for a nickel. Okay. There's the Olympic cigarette lighting, where you light a cigarette in high winds. Using only unreliable gas station lighters.
0: Oh, that's the worst.
1: That's also another gray one on ESPN. You know, you film it at night, and it's just, man, we're talking about ratings. We've got the competitive blanket rolling, where the fastest sleeping setup, where you set up an underpass of a freeway. Whoever can do that the quickest wins the gold on that one, actually. We've got the 3 a.m. bottle return relay.
0: Man, you guys have all kinds of events there, Billy.
1: Yes, we do. We are contestants haul bags of recycling while trying not to lose the receipt slips, because then you're in really trouble, you know. You've got the free sample marathon, where our competitors navigate grocery stores to survive entirely on bite-sized appetizers.
0: I know somebody who would win that.
1: That's going to be a reality TV show. Jim, too, would be good in that one. He could win, yeah. We have the payphone archaeology, where you have to go out into the environment and find a working payphone. And on that one, nobody ever wins. We have the bench claiming tournament, where the contestants find a strategy to place themselves using a defensive posture or some kind of intimidation technique so that nobody else takes over their bench territory. And that's judged by you, the audience.
0: But I'm not hearing anything like fencing or stickball or basket brawl. I'm not hearing anything like that.
1: Well,
0: alligator wrestling.
1: We do have the walking 5 miles for no reason.
0: Oh.
1: Contest.
0: I could do that.
1: But again, you know, our competitors, when it comes to like actual physical activities, a lot of them are...
0: missing limbs.
1: Well, they're crippled. Yeah, let's just put it. Let's just face the facts, okay? And if they're not crippled physically, definitely mentally.
0: 218-5726 KSEO Dave at gmail.com. Let's see. Somebody says, "Do you let the Olympians drink Olympia beer?" I don't think Olympia beer exists anymore.
1: I don't think it does. Yeah.
0: Let's see. Oh, geez.
1: What is it, Dave?
0: I can't read nice. These things. Can I read these things? I can't read these things.
1: You can try. We
0: all
1: can
0: right.
1: always.
0: I failed at the public restroom dash. That's why I carry a pickle jar. Since some plastic bags have been banned, what do Bumtown folks do their business in?
1: Oh. Well, I mean, people are under the misconception that we at Bumtown that we will just do our business anywhere. No, we have Porta Potties because we invested in that the town was first founded. I mean, we just because we live most of Bumtown is outside. There is the very famous Beer Can Hill, which they're going to be doing the dollar menu decathlon on during the Olympics. That's a side note. But, so we have restrooms. As a matter of fact, I mean, we're civilized people.
0: Didn't someone get killed in the beer can hill collapse?
1: There was an avalanche.
0: Yeah.
1: Yeah. And he was taken out by a Miller Lite can.
0: Wow.
1: Clogged him up.
0: Wow.
1: That was it.
0: Right in the neck, huh?
1: Right in the neck.
0: Right in the neck bone.
1: But fortunately for him, we recycled them really quickly and got the contents back to the family.
0: All right.
1: That's how we handle death in Bumtown. Right. We recycle, yeah. Okay, so 479-1080, and we also, last but not least, we have in the Bumtown Olympics, which is also one of my favorites, because it shows that our people, okay, are not what you think they are. They are the best of society. We have the Parking Lot Philosophy Finals, where contestants deliver long-winded, passionate speeches about government conspiracies, aliens, or like even why 1977 was the good last year.
0: 218-5726 is the text line, you guys. That's 218-KSCO in case you want to send a text there. Some other things that you can measure with a slide rule, Billy.
1: Yeah.
0: You can measure the density of your meatloaf.
1: What?
0: You can measure the density of your meatloaf.
1: You can measure density of something.
0: Yeah,
1: huh?
0: Yeah.
1: Okay. That sounds very strange.
0: Yeah. You can measure the gravitational pull of a recliner after a big meal.
1: Okay.
0: And
1: other stuff.
0: Other stuff.
1: The thing is, the slide rule just sounds like it is for a nerd, boring, square person, you know?
0: Very cool, though. It's very,
1: well,
0: very
1: it's very cool.
0: Cool
1: because things that are of benefit to us in certain circumstances are wonderful, you know? But if you're sitting around there with your slide rule measuring, like, meats and hot dogs and salads, you know, you need a better hobby. There's something called the computer that was invented, and there's video games, which we might do Tasty and Tainted tomorrow, SNES video games.
0: 218-5726, someone says, are you alive today? Well, why don't you call us and find out?
1: Yeah, that's right. Call in 479-1080 and give us a ring, say hi, and we can chat with you.
0: Yeah.
1: See if you're square.
0: All right, Billy. So what do we have coming up in the next hour?
1: Okay,
0: you have a script that you're going to be doing?
1: Yes,
0: what is this?
1: Yes,
0: tell me about this.
1: I'm very excited about this. This is coming from our Bumtown Players. We've got a new radio segment coming up for every Friday. Now, normally we will, not normally, but quite often we will do on Fridays the KSCO Whodunit, What Done, What the Heck Is Going On Here, Murder, Mystery, and Slightly Off-Topic Theater of Dubious Justice, in which our detective gives us a tale, and this is in a similar vein, although this is stories from Bumtown, and it is not a detective giving you the story, but there are stories from written and coming out of Bumtown, and it's going to be a lot of fun.
0: 218-5726-479-1080. Let's take another call here. This one is calling from PG. Paul is now in the air. Thank you for the call.
1: Hi, Paul.
2: Hi, guys. Hey, I was listening to you guys talking about the slide rule.
1: Mm-hmm.
2: I have a 1957 Breitling aviator watch.
1: Cool.
2: And around the crown, it has a slide rule for speed, gas usage, and one more, and I forgot. And it comes with a booklet, and it's just like using the slide rule, but it's wrapped around the crown.
1: Wow.
2: That was their computer.
1: That's a 1957 Breitling?
2: Yes.
1: Wow. Was it the stainless steel?
2: Oh, yeah. Stainless steel.
1: Yeah, I was in the watch business for a while. That must be quite a pricey watch nowadays, huh? Beautiful.
2: Well, unfortunately, I found it in Monterey, and I took it to the police station, and it stayed there for a month, and nobody claimed it. So what else could I do?
1: Oh, okay. Well, that's a beautiful, nice watch.
0: Did they give it back to you?
2: Yeah. If nobody claims that, they give it back to me.
1: Oh, yeah. That's
0: very
1: a pricey
0: cool.
1: watch, too. Yeah.
0: Wow.
1: Cool.
2: Yeah.
1: Very cool.
2: Yeah. But it's really interesting with the slide rule around not the pilot, but the other guy that took care of all the incoming and all that. He calculated, speed gas mileage and all that with that watch. And it's really interesting. I'll figure it out someday.
1: That is absolutely incredible.
0: All right, thank you for the call,
1: Paul.
0: 831-479-1080. Let's see. We have enough time for one more call.
1: Okay.
0: I didn't get a name, but this caller ends in 57. Can we get your first name and where you're calling from?
3: Tim from Felton.
0: Tim in Felton.
1: Hi,
0: you're
1: Tim.
0: In here.
1: Hi, Tim.
3: So the deal is that the blue whale and the white shark, they have magnificent properties, and they both eat people. So, Billy Army, where do you stand on that? Thank you.
1: Don't hang up yet. Where do I stand on the difference between the blue whale and the shark?
0: He hung up already, Billy.
1: Well, I'm not really a fan of the ocean to begin with, one way or the other, so I'm not really hot on sea life. And Billy Preston is smiling at me as we go to break here, and so you gave me nothing, and something from something is nothing. So I don't know what to think or say in response, because nothing from nothing is, well, it's nothing.
0: What the hell's going on here? KSEO Santa Cruz, KOMY, La Selva Beach, Watsonville. One more hour, you guys. That's all you got to endure.